0: walk in the inning, and Jake Bowers bats with the bases loaded. Struck out two innings ago, and he takes outside on a 93-mile-an-hour sinker. With Lane Grindle and producer-engineer Kent Sommerfeld, Josh Maurer in Cincinnati, game two of the series. Brewers won in 10 innings yesterday, try to clinch the set. Bases loaded, one out, the 1-0. That's a strike at the top of the zone, 94-mile-an-hour two-seamer. It's a tough matchup for Jake, but he can battle against left-handers. Infield hoping for a double play chance. The 1-1. Right down the middle, called a strike. Couldn't pull the trigger, and it's 1-2. That was a pitch to get after for sure. Middle. Sometimes that tells you you're just not picking up the ball all that well. We'll see what Bowers does. 1-2. Pitch. Outside on a curve. 2-2. Gary Sanchez in the on-deck circle. 2-2 on Bowers with the bases loaded. The pitch outside, a curveball missed. And now a full boat. 3 balls, 2 strikes. Boy, these last few at-bats, they have been very patient against Lodolo. Contreras ended up striking out on a 3-2. Vaughn walked on a 3-1. Bowers, he has made it 3 balls and 2 strikes here. No room on the base paths. Lodolo has his sign, 3-2 pitch. Outside and low, he walked him. Nope, called strike three, but challenged by Bowers.
1: Batter's challenging strike call.
0: And it was a strike, and that is a huge second out of the inning, and now Lodolo can get out of it potentially. What a pitch. Pitch of the night. Here it comes on the board.
1: Call's confirmed, Milwaukee has one challenge remaining.
0: Right on the outside corner, and right around the knees. I was fooled by the way that Clint Vondrak mechanically called it strike three, but he wound up just a little late, started the lawnmower. So you've got bases loaded, two out for Gary Sanchez. ABS Challenge is brought to you by Pella. First pitch, down and in, ball one. As a big pitch by Lodolo in a big spot. He has now struck out 6. Including Bowers and Contreras, each twice. Then he struck out Gary back in the second. No score, the 1-0. Outside, changeup, 2-0. This has become a very lengthy inning for Lodolo. The right-hander Julian Garcia is now getting loose in the bullpen for the Reds. Just got called up at the beginning of the series. It would be his major league debut if he gets in. Bases loaded, but thus far the Brewers have not gotten any home. 2-0 pitch. Outside, a changeup, 3-0 on Gary Sanchez. You know what? I might swing. If I'm Gary, I see something good, take a rip. 3-0 pitch. He took it down the middle for a strike. 3-1. Sanchez has had a hot last couple of weeks at the plate when he's been in there. Facing the lefty, 3-1 pitch. Fly ball hit to center field. In comes Blake Dunn with a play. He is there and makes the catch. How did he get out of that? I don't know. But Lodolo made some huge pitches and somehow, some way, put up a zero despite 2 hits and a walk. Brewers leave him loaded, no score, bottom four. The Brewers Radio Network, presented by American Family Insurance.
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0: 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To top of the order, this is the second time through the lineup for Sproat. Blake Dunn, Ellie De La Cruz, and J.J. Bladé due up. Dunn grounded to short back in the first inning, and the pitch outside, ball one. You got to give Lodolo some credit there for making some big-time pitches in very tight spots in the top of this inning. Got some tough hitters. Pitch is high, and it's 2-0 on Dunn.
6: Yeah, missed opportunity for sure for the Brewers. But just keep trying to put yourself in a position where you have those opportunities, and eventually you'll break through.
0: Yep. 2-0 pitch. At the letters with a fastball. 95 on the gun. It's 2-1. Sproat, one of the things that the Brewers have noticed with him when he gets into the fourth and later fifth inning, sometimes the velo can dip a bit. That was 95. 2-1 pitch. Big swing by Dunn, but he fouled it straight back. It's 2-2. That was 96. Remember, he hit 100 back in the first inning. He comes out throwing kind of like a Abner Uribe, a Trevor McGill. I won't say a Mizorowski, but something close. 2-2 pitch. Ground ball to second. Hard hit. Played nicely by Terang on the forehand. And he'll throw to first in time to get Blake Dunn. That ball was rocketed. 106 miles an hour off the bat. Brace was there and smooth as ever. 10 in a row for Sproat, and Ellie De La Cruz coming to the plate. Got the big homestand coming up. Told you about the Cubs this weekend, Friday, Saturday, and Sunday. Then these Reds come for four games beginning Monday. Pitch to Ellie. Dropped a curveball in for a strike. He can start the holiday weekend off at the end of that Reds series with Dollar Hot Dogs. The Brewers game July 2nd. Perfect day to bring your squad for the best deal in baseball. De La Cruz struck out in his first at-bat. Chops foul. Softly wide of first. Nothing in two. Get your Dollar Dog tickets at Brewers.com. That's going to be a fun homestand with a couple of division rivals coming to town, the Cubs and the Reds. First game back off the injured list. De La Cruz takes the curveball low. One ball and two strikes. Ellie missed 3 weeks with his hamstring injury. It was the first time in his big league career he had to go onto the IL. No score. 1-2. Hard hit to second again. Bryce Terang is there like a vacuum again. Gobbles it up. Throws out De La Cruz. On a curveball, it's two outs. 11 in a row for Sproat.
6: Yeah, really efficient so far tonight, too. Just 46 pitches so far for Brandon Sproat.
0: The J.J. Bladé, the former Athletic, coming up. Flew to center back in the first. Pitch by Sproat. Swung on and fouled back and out of play. talking about that homestand. Got July 2nd as Dollar Dog Day. July 1st, we're going to celebrate America's 250th anniversary at that game. Post-game fireworks show. 0-1. Outside, just missed. 1-1 on Blade, a left-handed hitter. So we got a lot going on. Cubs coming. Next Wednesday, fireworks. Next Thursday, Dollar Dogs. It's all happening. 1-1 pitch, down and in. And it hit him in the foot. That's how they get the first base runner of the night. A curveball that just hit the shoe top of J.J. Bleda. Two out hit by pitch in front of Sal Stewart. Now, I thought maybe Sproat was going to replicate Woodruff's feat last night when he had four perfect innings to start his outing. He was one out away from doing it, but just got 11 straight retired. Woody would ultimately get his first 16 outs. Sal Stewart up there in the pitch. Hit high but foul and out of play down the right field line. Hit batters brought to you by Habish, Habish, and Rotier. Injured in an accident. The right call is Habish. With 13 offices across the state, they're the hometown firm Wisconsinites trust. 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The 0-1. Swinging a tip foul into the mid of Sanchez on fastball. It's 0-2. Sproat still just one good one away from keeping this game scoreless into the fifth inning tonight. Stewart's the team leader in homers for the Reds. He's got pop. The 0-2 pitch up and in. Buzzed the tower, 97. Stewart leaned back out of the way from ball one. Seen a lot of these Reds here over these next couple of weeks. Three here this week, four at home next. The 1-2 pitch, down and away off the glove of Sanchez, and advancing to second on a wild pitch is Bleda. Gary kept it in front of him, but Bleda saw it hit the dirt, immediately took off from first. Now you got a runner in scoring position with two out, and a 2-2 count on Sal Stewart, fifth leading RBI man in the National League. If you get him, it becomes irrelevant. 2-2 pitch, grounded foul wide of third on a breaking ball. So Stewart making Sproat throw some pitches here. Brewers at the moment have a 10.5 game lead over Cincinnati in the standings. It's a Reds team that, of course, made the playoffs last year with Terry Francona in his first season as manager. And even though the Brewers won the division for third straight year, Cincinnati looked like they were on the come. Dealt with a lot of injuries thus far this season. No score, bottom four in the 2-2. Swing and a miss. Beautiful sweeping breaking ball from Sproat. Strikes out Sal Stewart for a second time tonight. And it's four scoreless and hitless in the Natty for Brandon Sproat here. Strand's a hit batter. We go to the fifth. 0-0 on the Brewers Radio Network, presented by American Family Insurance.
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0: But Nick Lodolo, who just got out of that big jam in the fourth, is going to be finished for the night after 75 pitches. And we've got a North Shore adult diaper pitching change. 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It'll be a major league debut for a former independent leaguer, 31-year-old Julian Garcia. No score, and here is Lane as pinch hitter comes up for the Brewers.
6: All right, thank you very much, Josh. Yeah, it'll be Garrett Mitchell to pinch hit against for Perkins here against Garcia. Garcia, a draft pick of the Phillies back in 2016. Spent plenty of time in the minors, found his way to Indy Ball as his first pitch in the big leagues is a ball inside of the sweeper. It's 1-0. Was still in Indy Ball as recently as late last season. He was putting up impressive numbers, and the Reds took notice. 1-0 pitch. I think Mitchell committed on that sweeper down and in. He did. And it's one ball and one strike. And so the Reds signed him and sent him to Double-A Chattanooga. And now here he is, making his debut at 31 years of age in late June as Mitchell flinches at a sweeper for a strike, and it's 1-2 on Garrett. So cool story. There's so many different journeys to get to the big leagues. This is the third oldest player to make his MLB debut with the Reds in the organization's history. Think about the history here in Cincinnati and the years of baseball, the birthplace of professional baseball. Pitch misses with a sweeper. Two balls and two strikes on Garrett Mitchell. Garcia brings home the pitch, and this is a fly ball into center and playable. In and to his left, just a couple of steps as the center fielder Dunn. He makes the catch, and there's one away. Brewers had a prime opportunity in that fourth inning, couldn't cash in. And kind of let Lodolo off the hook in that inning. That did chase him from this game, though. So the Brewers into this Reds bullpen, which has had injury issues this year and just some struggles overall. Here's Cooper Pratt. First offering is a ball, and it's 1-0. Well, so a left wrist contusion, we're told now, for Nick Lodolo. So that must have swelled up a little bit when he got into the dugout. 1-0 pitch is a breaking ball dropped in there for a strike. And it's 1-1 on Pratt. Garcia's 1-1, and he laid off a sweeper down and away. That's a good take by Cooper for a young baseball player that's barely a week into his big league career. This is a week here tonight. Starts a new week for him in the big leagues. This pitch is outside, and he goes to 3-1 on Pratt. One out, nobody on here. Top of the fifth inning. Garcia looks in. 3-1 pitch. And Cooper was taking all the way. He took low. Fastball missed downstairs at 92, and that's a one-out walk to Cooper Pratt. 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Here's Joey Ortiz. You heard us talking with Pat Murphy about him in the pregame show today. First offering is down and away on a sweeper. It's 1-0. He drove in that first run of the 10th inning last night with a sac fly to right. He has been in a much better place of late at the plate. 1-0. That just caught the outside edge with a slider. It's one ball and one strike. And the Brewers don't need Joey Ortiz to be Aaron Judge. They need him to be somebody that can give them some production that pairs with that elite glove. There goes the runner. The pitch is down and away. Throw to second is not in time, and it trickles away from the second baseman Arroyo, but not far enough for Pratt to take an extra 90. He stays put at second base with the stolen base. And the Brewers Have a couple of stolen bases now here tonight. Those are brought to you by Delta Dental for your fellow fanatics, your personal cheerleaders, and your number one fans. For all the reasons you smile, get covered with dental and vision insurance from Delta Dental of Wisconsin and Delta Vision. The pitch in there with a sweeper for a strike, and it's 2-2. Fourth stolen base already for Cooper Pratt. He's made an impact on the bases for sure.
0: I was just thinking, he looks like a great base runner.
6: Two balls and two strikes the count. Here's the pitch. And a breaking ball. Hammered but foul. And out of play down the left field line. We'll do it again at 2-2. We got a hanging sweeper. And Joey out in front of that one. It is time for a vibe check. A cooler full of Izzy Hard Seltzer. That's a big vibe. Izzy Hard Seltzer. The seltzer that passes the vibe check. Garcia's pitch is a swing and a miss. Fastball at 92. Ortiz strikes out. And there's two away for Jackson Churio. See if Churio can do something with a runner in scoring position. The Brewers unable to execute much last night with runners in scoring position. They are 0 for 4 now today with runners in scoring position. They have been one of the best teams in baseball. Coming into this series, second best in baseball with runners in scoring position. First pitch to Churio is a sweeper landed for strike one. Jackson not so sure, looking back at home plate umpire Clint Vondrak, and that one did miss low, but the Brewers just have one challenge remaining, so Jackson didn't challenge it. The 0-1, and a chopper foul up the third baseline. It's 0-2 on Churio. Clint Vondrak was behind the plate for that 15-14 extravaganza in Las Vegas. And remember, there was, I believe, 15 ABS challenges, 16 ABS challenges, 14 overturns or something like that off the top of my head. He's been better tonight, but he missed that one on pitch one to Churio. 0-2 pitch, and I think he went around. They appeal to first. He did go around on the sweeper. Jackson strikes out. And Garcia puts up a zero in his first big league inning. We go to the bottom of five, a 0-0 ballgame on the Brewers Radio Network, presented by American Family Insurance.
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6: No score as we go to the bottom of the fifth inning here in Cincinnati. This one, as Josh has said a couple of times, feels a lot like last night's game to this point. Nathaniel Lowe leads off against Brandon Sproat, and the first pitch is chopped foul behind home plate. And it's 0-1. Sproat has faced one over the minimum. He hit a batter with two outs in the fourth inning. That is the only base runner the Reds have had against him. Garrett Mitchell stays in the game in center field for the crew here in this fifth. The 0-1 is fouled back and out of play, and it's no balls and two strikes. Sproat has tied his career high with seven strikeouts. It's the third time he's done it in his career. The first time he did it was in his debut in this ballpark. Last September, 0-2 pitch, swung on and fouled back into the net. And it stays at 0-2 on the veteran Nathaniel Lowe. Lowe, Suarez, and then Marte. Here in the bottom of five for Cincinnati. Sproat working out of the windup here as he has most of the night. And he missed Lowe with a changeup. That's a good take by Lowe. That one didn't miss by much. That is a tough take on 0-2. He's better for it. It's one ball and two strikes. And the delivery. Line down the left field line. It is a foul ball. Lowe is hustling out of the box. He has to return and grab the lumber and continue with a one ball, two strike count against him. Stuff's been good for Sproat. Velo's still in the upper 90s. That one at 97. That changeup sitting at 92 tonight. It was the changeup last night for Woodruff for me. As Pat Murphy talked about all the heaters and the command with the heaters, and there's no doubt that that was an impressive display. 1-2 pitch, got him looking. A cutter caught the outside edge, and he strikes out Nathaniel Lowe. That is a career-high 8 strikeouts for Brandon Sproat. What a pitch from Sproat. He has been on it so far tonight. Another ortho ASAP strikeout. Here's Eugenio Suarez. First offering to Suarez is a sweeper down and away. It's 1-0. For Woodruff, the heater wasn't so good early, and so he leaned on that changeup a little bit, especially to the lefties, and pretty soon the heater showed up, and it started to play up in a big way as the game went along. 1-0 pitch is a strike at the belt on Suarez with a sinker at 95, and it's 1-1. What we have seen the last couple of years with Brandon Woodruff, when he is back and healthy, 1-1, that missed a touch low with a two-seam fastball at 96. That didn't miss by a lot, but it did miss down there. Two balls and one strike is that when Woody comes back and he's healthy and he pitches like he did yesterday, it seems to really catapult the team forward. Here is a line drive out to right, but right in the tracks of Bowers. Barely has to move, makes the catch. There's two away. Sproat, again, has been pretty efficient tonight, too. That was just pitch number 65 on the evening for Brandon Sproat. And he's an out away from getting himself through this fifth inning. Here's Noel V. Marte, struck him out looking back in the third. Sproat out of the windup to pitch. And he missed down and away with a cutter. It's 1-0. Well, things are heating up, not just on the field. Summer vacation is in full swing. Maybe you have some great trips planned. Maybe you're at the baseball park yourself watching your kids play or the softball diamond. 1-0 pitch. Dropped a sweeper in there for a strike. It's 1-1. Maybe you're out on the golf course. Hey, wherever you're at, make sure you have a freezer full of using your sausage. Yeah, I said it, even on the golf course. Bring one of those portable grills with you and grill as you're playing. 1-1, swing and a miss and a sinker. It's 1-2. I don't know. Get creative. Figure it out. Make a fire on the ninth hole. I don't think you're supposed to do that, actually.
18: I was going to say, they may have a problem, but, you know, you do you.
6: From brats to franks to Polish to Applewood bacon, Usinger's has the taste you're looking for. It's just not summer without them. Fire at the turn. The 1-2 pitch. And he got a piece of it off the end of the bat. It was a sweeper off the plate away, and Marte just casted his hands at it and barely got a piece of it to stay alive. One ball and two strikes. Sproat looks in. Marte, the right-handed hitter, waving the bat rhythmically as he awaits the pitch from Sproat. Here it comes. And it misses down and away with a sweeper. It's two balls and two strikes on Marte. Sproat has continued to show those signs, and you keep talking about, can he take that next step forward? So far tonight, that's exactly what he's done. The 2-2 delivery And a fly ball foul and out of play, first base side. Stays at two balls and two strikes. Fastball sitting in the mid-90s now. That last one a 94 for Sproat. The 2-2 delivery. And he jammed him. Fly ball fouling out of play down the left field line. Pretty lengthy at bat going on here. And battle between Sproat and Marte. That was the seventh pitch of this at bat. It's pushed Sproat's pitch count up over 70 now at 72. 2-2 pitch. And he got him swinging. A fastball at 96. He climbed the ladder. And it is strikeout number 9. Continuing to add to that career high total for Brandon Sproat. Works another 1-2-3 inning. He's through 5 hitless and scoreless innings here in Cincinnati. We go to the 6th. 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
6: Bryce Terang leads off the 6th inning for the Crew. Julian Garcia back out there for his second inning of duty. And the first pitch to Terang is a strike on the inside edge. And it's 0-1. No score, Brewers and Reds. Game 2 of this series. Kent Sommerfeld during the break informing me of his disappointment in me. The 0-1 is a strike at the knees on a sweeper. It's no balls and two strikes. It wasn't because I was encouraging people to find a way to grill while they were golfing. It was about the 9th strikeout just recorded by Brandon Sproat. It's Bark in the Park night here in Cincinnati, and he thought I should have gone with a canine reference. That would have been a good one, Kent. 0-2 is a fly ball, fouling out of play down the left field line. Stays at 0-2 on Terang. Yeah, Bark in the Park, they call it here in Cincinnati. I think everybody else pretty much goes with Bark at the Park. But I think somebody had a meeting amongst the marketing folks here at the Reds organization. 0-2 is a bouncer right side, played by Stewart. He'll run to the bag himself, and the first baseman puts away Terang for the first out of the inning. 3 unassisted. There's one away for William Contreras. I think they sat around in the meeting and somebody said, you know, it's a little confusing that we call it Bark at the Park, because it sounds like we're encouraging the dogs to just come on the perimeter of the park and bark at it. We need to specify that we want them to bark in the park.
24: Yeah, they were afraid the dogs were getting confused.
6: Yeah, so it's Bark in the Park here in Cincinnati. First pitch to Contreras is low. It's 1-0. This is the Woodman's Food Market's home run inning, by the way. Anthony Brinkman is our contestant from the home offices of Trepolo. No, Cudahy. 1-0 pitch is low. 2 balls and no strikes. Anthony will win a gift card jackpot of $700 if a member of the Crew hits a home run this inning. 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That's Woodman's. The 2-0 pitch, and Contreras flinched at a strike on a slider. It's 2-1. Nobody on and one away here. Top of the sixth inning, a 0-0 ballgame. Contreras has struck out both times tonight. First time he's faced Garcia. And he checks on a sweeper that missed low.
24: Called a strike.
6: I'm sorry, I was right though. It missed low. Clint Vondrak got that one wrong. And I think William thought about challenging it, but he did not. That was well below the strike zone. Two balls and two strikes. Here's the pitch. And he missed down and away with a sweeper. And the count is full at three balls and two strikes. Contreras 0 for 5 in the series. Garcia kicks, delivers, and I think he went. He did, says Clint Vondrak, on a sweeper down and away. Third strikeout of the night for William Contreras. Boy, he got a tough call earlier in the at-bat. Two down now for Andrew Vaughn. Now Garcia's pitched well. Worked around a one-out walk to put up a zero in the fifth. This is his major league debut at the age of 31. He was patient and resilient and waited his time. Vaughn skies one foul and out of play first base side. It is 0-1 on Andrew. Brewers with no runs on two hits. Caleb Ferguson, the left-hander, is getting loose in that Reds bullpen. That is probably for Bowers. He was in the on-deck circle. Pitch backs up a little bit on Vaughn with a slider. One ball and one strike. Garcia's 1-1. That bounced in the dirt. Two balls and one strike. He's thrown 32 pitches in his inning and two-thirds. Again, Lodolo left after he was hit by that comebacker from Churio. He stayed in and finished that inning and got out of it, but he never came back out. 2-1. Fills up the zone of the fastball at 91, and it's two balls and two strikes. The Reds have two hits in this series. And we are in the top of the sixth inning in game two. 2-2 pitch. That missed down and away. And the count is full. Three balls and two strikes. Brewers, meanwhile, have just five. Three last night. Two so far here tonight.
24: Lane, there's only been one run scored in the series that wasn't scored by an automatic runner.
6: 3-2 pitch. He is down low, and Vaughn works the two-out walk. Yeah, that would be the Mitchell dashing home on the wild pitch last night in the 10th inning. The other two runs that were scored in this game or in this series were put at second base to start the inning in the 10th inning, and this is going to be it for Garcia. Terry Francona is making his way out of the dugout. He's going to take the ball from Garcia and bring in the lefty Caleb Ferguson to face Bowers here. It is a North Shore adult diaper pitching change. Sometimes you need a change, being the heaviest control problems. 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Well, the pitchers have been under control so far in this series. Brewers will try to change that when we come back. A 0-0 ballgame on the Brewers Radio Network presented by American Family Insurance.
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6: Caleb Ferguson takes over on the mound, the left-hander for Cincinnati. Runner at first. And two outs here in the top of the sixth inning. Ferguson making his 12th appearance of the year. 1.50 ERA over 12 innings. For the one-time Dodger, swing and a miss for Jake Bowers, and it's 0-1, a fastball at 92. He has bounced around a little bit over the last couple of years. Seattle, Pittsburgh. He was with Houston and New York back in 24. The pitch, Bowers, a bouncing ball over the glove of Stewart, and it's going to roll into the corner. On the move is Vaughn. He's going to be waved around third. The ball gets away from Marte in the right field corner. Vaughn will score all the way to third is Bowers. It is 1-0 Milwaukee. Oh, it took a big hop, and Stewart left his feet. He couldn't get the glove to it, and it was a fair ball inside the line and into the corner. The Brewers were sending Vaughn regardless, but then the ball got away from Marte, which meant there wouldn't even be a play at the plate at that point. And Andrew Vaughn scores all the way from first as Jake Bowers triples. And the Brewers, just like that, grab the lead. First triple of the season for Bowers. And now here's Gary Sanchez. The pitch. Gary takes a strike, and it's 0-1. Every Brewers triple means Steinhoffel donates $1,000 to Special Spaces Wisconsin to help create bedrooms for kids battling cancer. Steinhoffel is a proud partner of the Brewers. Here's the 0-1 to Sanchez. A ground ball sharply hit to short, gobbled up by De La Cruz, throws across in time, and the inning is over. But the RBI triple from Jake Bowers gets the Brewers on the board. They lead it 1-0 as we go to the bottom of the sixth. 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
16: 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Well, the Brewers with a 1-0 lead as we go to the bottom of the sixth inning. Brandon Sproat back out there for the Crew. 73 pitches to get through five no-hit innings to start up this contest for Sproat. Brewers giving him a lead to pitch with for the first time tonight after the RBI triple from Bowers. It was not hit that hard. It was pounded down into the dirt. It took a big hop and just got over the glove of the first baseman, Sal Stewart, and rolled into the corner. And that allowed Vaughn, who drew the two-out walk, to score from first. Scoring runs have been at a premium.
6: in this series so far. First pitch to Jose Trevino, and here is a soft liner into left, and it's down for a base hit. So that's the first hit of the game for Cincinnati. And there's a man aboard for Edwin Arroyo. They make tailgating easy this season by picking up the George Webb double play meal deal. On your way to the game, seven cheeseburgers, two orders of fries for just $17.99. The perfect pregame meal for hungry baseball fans. Arroyo struck out against Sproat back in the third. First pitch is bouncing ball to second base, fielded by Terang. He's going to go to second for one. Pratt's relay back to first, not in time. 4-6 on the put out of Trevino to get the lead runner for Terang and Pratt. And Arroyo at first on a fielder's choice. He's there with one away now for the top of the order and Blake Dunn. Career high 9 strikeouts for Brandon Sproat tonight. Aaron Ashby getting loose in the Brewers bullpen currently. Sproat's first offering is hit off the end of the bat, foul over by the Reds dugout. It's 0-1.
24: I think the Brewers have been very cognizant once he starts getting up to this part of his pitch count, mid-70s. You want to make sure you have somebody ready just in case for Sproat.
6: And you go back to the start in Vegas, Josh, when the Brewers went to the bullpen, moved to first, and that elite move that Sproat has almost caught Arroyo napping over there at first. He got back in time. Pat Murphy said, you know, wanted to be wary of a young pitcher that we're trying to build confidence with, too. And so don't want to push him too far. If he's given us six really good innings and the bullpen is ready to go, we want to get him out of the game feeling good about himself, too, because we're playing the long game with Brandon Sproat. There goes the runner. Pitch is high. The throw to second is in time. Oh, Gary Sanchez put it right on the bag. All Terang had to do was catch it and let Arroyo slide into him. It was a perfect pitch to handle for Gary Sanchez. A cutter up and maybe slightly out. And he threw a strike on one hop to second base, and Terang let that ball travel beautifully. And all he had to do was put a tag right on the belt of Arroyo, and they got him. They caught him. Just a great job. And there's two outs and nobody on now. And here's a one ball, one strike count on the batter Dunn. Sproat brings home the pitch, a swing and a miss. He went after an elevated fastball at 94. It's 1-2. So he gave up a hit, but that runner has been wiped off the base paths. And he's a strike away from six shutout here tonight for Brandon Sproat. 1-2 pitch. Lined foul and out of play down the right field line. And it'll stand 1-2 here on Dunn, who's put it on the ground both times he's come to the plate. One of the few Reds that has not struck out in this game. He has put it in play both times against Sproat. Third time through now for Brandon. 1-2 pitch, and did he go? They appealed it first. He sure did. Adam Hamery rings up Blake Dunn on a sweeper down and away that he could not check. So Dunn strikes out, and it is a career-high 10 strikeouts for Brandon Sproat. The first time in his career, he's in to double digits in K's. 1-0 Milwaukee as we head to the seventh on the Brewers Radio Network, presented by American Family Insurance.
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15: We go to the seventh inning. Here's Josh.
24: Thank you, Lane. And Garrett Mitchell chops foul against the left-hander Caleb Ferguson to begin this seventh. 1-0 Milwaukee in a series that has been absolutely dominated by the pitchers. And how about the two starts for the Brewers? Mitchell pinch hit in the fifth and flew out in the pitch. Outside corner, lefty versus lefty with a sinker, it's 0-2. You've got about identical pitching lines for Woodruff and Sproat on Monday and Tuesday nights. Incredible stuff. The 0-2 pitch, Garrett takes down and away from Caleb Ferguson. Woodruff last night, 6 innings, 1 hit, no runs, 10 strikeouts. Sproat tonight, 6 innings, 1 hit, no runs, 10 strikeouts. 1-0 Brewers, the 1-2. Popped him up on the infield left side. Play for the third baseman, Suarez, who's drifting in and looking into the setting sky. Makes the catch. That'll be the first out of the seventh and the final pitch for the left-hander Ferguson. You've got righties Pratt and Ortiz due, and Terry Francona is going to come make a pitching change. Got a right-hander up in the bullpen. It is pitching change presented by North Shore Adult Diapers. Sometimes you need a change, even when there aren't heavy control problems. You get an accident, it happens. We all know it. We've been there. 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And Pierce Johnson, just off the injured list at the beginning of the series, is coming in on the Brewers Radio Network, presented by American Family Insurance.
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24: Right-hander Pierce Johnson was on the injured list up until the beginning of this series for Cincinnati. Big part of their bullpen. Free agent acquisition this year is going to come in with nobody on and one out in the seventh and a 1-0 Brewers lead to face Cooper Pratt. Johnson's 25th outing of the year with the Reds. The right-hander deals, and he misses upstairs with ball one. Pierce Johnson 2-1 with a save and a 3.27 earned run average before he got hurt. Got a long beard and some long hair flowing out of that cap, does Johnson. Pratt up there in the 1-0. Into the knees for a strike, 97 miles an hour. 1-1, Pratt has grounded into a double play and walked. Brewers got their run with 2 out in the sixth on a Bowers triple. And now the 1-1. Fouled back up and out of play. Off to our right, 1-2. Game two of the series. The beautiful Tuesday night at Great American Ballpark. We've got great weather, temperatures in mid-70s. The Brewers trying to clinch another series win against these Reds. Won 13 of the previous 14 series against these guys. Eight in a row here in this park. One out, the 1-2 pitch. Taken for a called third strike with a fastball that painted the outside corner. Pratt caught with the bat on his shoulders.

0: Years and trusted contractors building Wisconsin together. Cubs had a big inning early in New York against the Mets. A five-run second against Kodai Senga. They lead 7-2. 0-1 pitch, dropped a breaking ball in, did Pierce Johnson. 0-2 on Ortiz. Game is now in the fifth inning at Citi Field. Game one of a condensed four-game series for the Cubs before they come to Milwaukee. Johnson is ready. And now the 0-2. Swing and a miss. And a curveball. He chased down and away. And Pierce Johnson strikes out both batters that he faces upon entrance. It's time to stretch in Cincinnati. And the bullpen door is opening. Aaron Ashby coming in for the Brewers, protecting a 1-0 lead. 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
0: Aaron Ashby into pitch as we go to the bottom of the seventh inning. He'll face Ellie De La Cruz, J.J. Bleday, and Sal Stewart, the meat of the Reds order after a dominant six-inning start from Brandon Sproat. 1-0 Milwaukee as the bullpen enters. Just as he did last night, Ashby gets the seventh. Pitch to Ellie. Pumped in knee-high, 98 miles an hour, 0-1. Ashby came in behind Woodruff. After Woody with six scoreless innings last night, and Aaron had a 1-2-3 seventh. The 0-1. De La Cruz took that one in the dirt with a changeup. Brandon Sproat threw 80 pitches, and he struck out 10, didn't walk anybody. That's the exact same line that Woodruff had. Can you believe that? No walks, 10 strikeouts, six innings. 1-1 coming. Inside. Yanked the fastball, 98. To the glove side, 2-1. It moves almost identical starts.
6: Yeah, very, very similar. You're happy for Brandon Sproat. That's a big step forward for him tonight.
0: 2-1. De La Cruz takes a strike with a curveball and a beauty. Big hook from Ashby, 2-2.
6: And think where he's been at really now for the last couple of turns. I mean, I know that it didn't look good in terms of the final line in his last start, but there's some...
0: 2-2 is outside on a changeup. It's full count.
6: There's some context there, right? The hamstring cramp and kind of just one pitch that wrecked that overall outing for him.
0: And before that, he had a great start against the A's. So he's in line for the win. The Reds in this series in 16 innings have three hits. All of them singles. The only one they got against Sproat. Leadoff single in the sixth from Trevino. Timeout called before the 3-2. Gary Sanchez about to go pay a visit here to Aaron Ashby. Let's pause 10 seconds for station identification on the Brewers Radio Network.
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0: This is a very big pitch. Could set the tone for this seventh inning. De La Cruz, in his return off the injured list for the Reds tonight, has struck out and grounded out against Sproat. Now batting right-handed for the first time. 3-2 against Ashby, leading off the seventh. Aaron is ready. 3-2. Strike three called, but challenged on a curveball.
1: Batter challenging the strike call.
0: And it's going to be a strike, I do believe. It's coming up on the video board. It's very close. The ABS says...
1: Calls confirmed. Cincinnati is out of challenges.
0: Pow! Clint Vondrak got it right. What a pitch by Ashby to begin his outing. Curveball locked up. Ellie De La Cruz, an ortho ASAP strikeout. I told you how good Ashby was last night in the seventh. It was 0-0 in that game. And now it's J.J. Bladé taking low. Ashby struck him out last night.
2: I'll tell you what, being out of ABS challenges in a 1-0 game late, that is not nothing.
0: All of them brought to you by Pella Windows and Doors of Wisconsin. Bladé has been hit by a pitch. He swings and grounds one towards the middle, but a play for the shortstop, Pratt, near the bag. Gobbles it up, perfect throw to first, in time for out number two. That'll bring up Sal Stewart. 1-0 Brewers. The seventh inning stretch. 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Think about this. In the series, the Reds have three hits and one run in one out shy of 17 innings. The one run was an automatic runner. Pitch just missed inside on Sal Stewart, who struck out each time that he faced Brandon Sproat. Brewers have three hits tonight. That kind of feels like an avalanche in this series. Pitch is just low, and it's 2-0. You know, the Brewers actually, Lane, have six hits in 17 innings in the series. But they got a chance to win both games, thanks to what the pitchers have done. 1-0 Milwaukee. The 2-0. Stewart takes a strike with that curveball. He's landed a couple of beauties. Aaron Ashby. 2-1. Stewart, the Reds team leader with 14 home runs. Ashby's 36th appearance of the year. The 2-1 coming. Just missed a little bit low, but challenged on a changeup.
1: Catcher challenging the ball call.
0: Gary Sanchez tapped the helmet. He's going to lose it. Brewers are also going to be out of ABS. This is low. Now they'll get the bad news when this appears on the video board. Here it is.
1: Calls confirmed. Milwaukee's out of challenges.
0: No ABS challenges left for either side. That was 1.1 inches below the strike zone. 3-1 on Sal Stewart. Ashby 10-1. League leader in victories and a 3.11 ERA. Two out, bases empty in the seventh. 3-1 coming. Swing and a foul back into the screen. He challenged him with a 99-mile-an-hour sinker. And a full count. So he's gone full to De La Cruz, and he's gone full to Sal Stewart. Aaron has his sign from Sanchez. Kicks. 3-2 coming. Swing and a miss. He got him with a curveball at the ankles. Slamming the bat in frustration is Stewart after Ashby got him to go fishing. And two strikeouts in a perfect seventh inning again for Ashby, just as he did last night. It's like we're watching the same game twice. We go to the eighth. 1-0 Milwaukee on the Brewers Radio Network, presented by American Family Insurance.
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0: Chase Petty coming in to pitch. He is already the fourth reliever behind Nick Lodolo tonight for the Reds. We go to the eighth inning. The Brewers lead by the slimmest of margins. 1-0, top of the order, trying to add on and to call it. Here's Lane.
2: All right, thank you, Josh. Jackson Churio leads off against Chase Petty, who takes over on the mound for the Reds. Petty, out of the windup, brings home the first pitch, and Jackson squared to bunt, pulled it back, and took a strike on a fastball at 99. It is 0-1. Abner Uribe getting loose for the Brewers in their bullpen, so it looks like the Brewers going to go with the same trio out of that pin that they did last night. A one. That is through there for a strike. It's no balls and two strikes on Churio. Of course, the Brewers ended up using a quartet last night out of the bullpen because they had to cover 10 innings. Joel Kunel got the 10th last night, the former Red. 0-2's up and in with a changeup, and Jackson bent back out of the way of it. It's 1-2. Top of the order for the crew. Churio, Turang, Contreras. Looking for some network health insurance runs. Leading 1-0 here in the eighth. The pitch, a swing and a miss. He chased a sweeper down and away. And Jackson with his second strikeout of the night. He's 1-for-4. One away now for Bryce Turang. Today's eighth inning being brought to you by the Wisconsin Laborers District Council. 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And feel the power. So here's Bryce, who has a hit tonight. He's 1-for-3, and here's a chopper foul up the first baseline. It's no balls and one strike. Beautiful night for baseball here in Cincinnati. The clouds kind of sporadic, off in the distance, a little pink hue to the tops of those clouds as we're still in that twilight portion, if you will. Swung on and fouled back into the net, and it's 0-2 on Bryce. This is such a great time of the year. School is out, summer is beginning, the weather's perfect, and baseball's in full swing. Here's a ground ball back up the middle, ranging to his left is De La Cruz. It's under his glove and into center field. Be interesting to see how they score that. He was on the other side of the second base bag, and they will score at a base hit, and I'm okay with that. He had to go a long way to get to it. He has so much range because he is such a big and quick guy, one of the special athletes in Major League Baseball. He just never got the glove all the way down to it. So Bryce with two hits tonight, and here's Contreras. Petty brings home the pitch and a swing and a miss. A little early on a changeup, it's 0-1. See if the Brewers try to run a little bit here and get this runner into scoring position. Bryce being held on by Stewart over at first. He has a stolen base already tonight. And now time is called by Trevino behind the plate.
0: So the Brewers now have 7 hits in the series, Lane, total, and Bryce has 4. He's carrying the offense here in Cincinnati.
2: Again, the Reds have had a hard time controlling the running game this year. That's been an issue for them. Here's a ground ball through the right side and into right field, a base hit. Turang turns second on his way to third. Here comes the throw from Marte. It is not in time. Bryce Turang goes first to third on the single from William Contreras, and the Brewers in business. They've got him on the corners with one away. Contreras' first hit of the series. And the Brewers have first and second, or first and third now, rather, for Andrew Vaughn. A big spot for Vaughn, who has walked twice tonight, is officially 0 for 2 in this series. Petty brings home the first pitch to misses inside to Vaughn. And it's one ball and no strikes. Leinenkugel's Summer Shandy is a refreshing Weiss beer with natural lemonade flavor. Leinenkugel's flavor of the moment. 1-0 here on Vaughn. The pitch. And he laid off a sweeper down and away. It's 2-0 on the Brewers' first baseman. You can hear the Let's Go Brewers chant starting to ring out throughout Great American Ballpark. Pitch, and that is a strike at the knees with a two-seam fastball. It's 2-1. Both teams are out of ABS challenges. That one was a strike, just caught the low outside corner on Vaughn. Petty brings home the pitch, and a fly ball right center field. Well struck. Dunn is back onto the warning track with a play. Makes the catch one step in front of the wall. Tagging is Terang. He's down the line. He will score. Tagging from first to second is Contreras. Vaughn gets the job done with a long sack fly, and it's 2-0 Milwaukee. Boy, in this ballpark, when somebody hits a ball 100 miles an hour with that kind of launch angle, typically you're saying goodbye to the baseball, but it just stayed in the park in that right center alley. But it was deep enough to get the job done. They're going to appeal to first to see if Contreras left early. He did not. So Contreras at second now with 2 outs for Jake Bowers. Vaughn drives in his 21st of the season. And look, it's been a tough offensive series, but the Brewers have executed very well in some of these situational things or at-bats. First pitch to Bowers, a swing and a miss at a changeup. It's 0-1 over these last couple of nights. Think about the Ortiz sack fly last night, the bunt the Brewers put down before it. You've got a runner in scoring position here with 2 outs for Bowers. The 0-1 is fouled back and out of play, and it's 0-2. Looking for maybe another Network Health insurance run. 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Insurance, it's what they do. 0-2 on Bowers. Petty's pitch, and Bowers swings on it, fouls it back and out of play. And he stays alive at 0-2. So the Brewers with a couple of hits in this inning. They've been able to turn it into at least one run. And Bowers takes low with a changeup. 1-2. Feel like that third run standing at second base is a very big one. The pitch, and Bowers able to check on a sweeper that missed a touch in. Count is even at 2-2. Gary Sanchez in the on-deck circle for Milwaukee. Contreras with his lead from second. And the 2-2. Bowers laid off a pitch away with a changeup, and the count has gone full from 0-2 to 3-2 here on Jake Bowers. Brewers with a 2-0 lead, top of the eighth inning. Bowers will use his timeout, now climb back into the box. Petty looks back at second, and the 3-2 pitch. And that missed low. Bowers works the walk, and the Brewers have first and second with 2 outs and Gary Sanchez coming to the plate. Ortho ASAP, walk right in to Ortho ASAP. Sanchez 0 for 3 tonight. Hit it very hard back in the sixth, but on the ground right at the shortstop, De La Cruz. First offering, and that is high with a sweeper. 1-0 on Sanchez. First and second. And two away for the Brewers here in the eighth. Petty's pitch. And Gary took low. That missed with a sinker at 98. It's 2-0. He's thrown 21 pitches now in this eighth inning for Chase Petty. 2-0 pitch. Swing and a miss at a sweeper. It's 2-1. Brewers have dominated in this ballpark. They have a 16-5 record in this ballpark since the start of the 2023 season. It has gone their way here in Cincinnati. 2-1. Swing and a miss. Came back with a changeup that time, and it's 2 balls and 2 strikes. The Brewers with a win tonight would also clinch a 9th straight series victory in Cincinnati. 2-2. And he got him looking. Sinker at 98. Looked like it might have clipped the low outside corner. And I think it did. It was a borderline pitch, but I think it was a good pitch from Chase Petty. So Sanchez strikes out, and the inning is over. But the Brewers get a big insurance run. They lead it 2-0 as we head to the bottom of 8 on the Brewers Radio Network, presented by American Family Insurance.
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2: It is 2-0 Milwaukee. We go to the bottom of the 8th inning. Abner Uribe time for the Crew. Brewers with a insurance run in the top of the 8th inning and hopefully a big one. It has been tough to score runs in this series, so every run feels like about 3 runs right now. Uribe's been really locked in of late. 31st appearance of the year, 3.49 ERA. Sal Frelick takes over in right field. He replaces Jake Bowers. Uribe's first pitch to Nathaniel Lowe misses outside with a sinker. It's 1-0. Talking with Pat Murphy before the game tonight. He was singing the praises of the way Uribe's been throwing the ball of late. 1-0 pitch. That's right through there with a sinker at 98. And it's 1-1.
15: He said in the media session today that he thought Abner in the 8th inning last night was about as good as he's ever seen him.
2: That is high praise because we've seen some pretty sharp innings from Uribe over the course of his career. The 1-1. That missed a little bit outside with a slider. 2 balls and 1 strike. Brewers will go for it here tonight with this A side of their bullpen. Two, one. Swing and a miss. Low chased a sinker off the plate away at 99. And it's 2 balls and 2 strikes. Ashby working the 7th inning. That was the 3rd time in 4 days for Ashby. Probably would stay away from him tomorrow, but it is Aaron Ashby. The Brewers use him a lot because he bounces back quickly. 2-2 pitch, and he was able to check on a sinker down and away. Count is full now at 3-2 on low.
15: And Abner has now pitched in four of the five games this trip.
2: Another guy, though, that it seems like bounces back quickly and wants to be available every day. 3-2 pitch, one hopper under the glove of Terang and in right center field. Felix cuts it off before it can get to the warning track. It'll be a base hit for Lowe. It's a play that we've seen Terang make in the past, but it would have been a spectacular one. Well-placed ground ball, and it was smoked. 113 off the bat of Nathaniel Lowe. And so that'll get the tying run to the plate here for the Reds. Eugenio Suarez, the batter. A couple of lineouts tonight. Uribe, his first pitch misses high to Suarez. It's 1-0. Baseball and using a bratwurst, nothing better unless it's a using a brat served with a little Pine River cheese spread. Chased with a giant bowl of Cedar Crest sea salt caramel ice cream. Maybe the caramel collision. Maybe the key lime pie. Swing and a miss at a slider. It's 1-1. Spotted a listener who sent a picture of their Cedar Crest key lime pie as a rally pint tonight. That's Wisconsin. That's summer. That's for me. Swing and a miss. Came back with another slider. It's 1-2 on Suarez. Lowe is at first. Nobody out. Abner, always somebody that can roll up a ground ball at an infielder and get you two. 1-2 pitch. Swing and a miss. He chased a slider down and away. It's an ortho ASAP strikeout for Abner. One away, and that'll get Noel V. Marte to the plate for Cincinnati. Now, Brewers, for a good chunk of the second half of the season last year and for a good chunk of this first half of the season this year, it doesn't feel like they've played as many close games as maybe what we've been used to. They still play their fair share of them, don't get me wrong. Pitch is swung on and fouled at the plate by Marte. It's 0-1. But boy, have the games in this road trip been stressful. Sunday, the only one that was kind of determined and decided going into the late innings. Everything else has been a coin flip going into the latter portions of the game. Uribe. The 0-1 to Marte. And he missed down and away with a sinker. 101 on the radar gun on that sinker from Abner Uribe. Velo's plenty fine.
15: Yeah, I guess 4 and 5 days doesn't matter to him.
2: One ball and one strike. Here's the 1-1. And he got the very bottom of the zone on a sinker at 100. Marte, not so sure. There's no challenges for the Reds, and that was low. And that's where Clint Vondrak has been missing calls tonight. He has missed some calls down below the zone. Remember, he missed a bad one to Contreras earlier in the game. Brewers get the better end of that miss. 1-2 on Marte. Uribe kicks, delivers, and misses down and away with a slider. Didn't get the chase he was looking for. It's 2-2. Trevino in the on-deck circle. Two balls and two strikes on Marte. The pitch. Bounced a slider in there. The count is full. 3-2. It has been tough sledding offensively for the Reds since Ellie De La Cruz went on the injured list. Again, we've talked about it tonight. He's back tonight. He missed 19 games. Had not played since May 31. So this is his first game in June. Uribe's 3-2 pitch is ground ball to third. Big hop for Ortiz to second for one. On to first in time. The Brewers roll up the double play, and they get out of the inning. Abner Uribe pumps his fist in celebration as he walks off the mound and heads back to that Brewers dugout. A 5-4-3, and we go to the ninth inning. Brewers lead it 2-0 on the Brewers Radio Network, presented by American Family Insurance.
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2: It is a 2-0 Brewers lead as we go to the top of the ninth inning. Chase Petty is back out there for a second inning of work for the Reds. It'll be Garrett Mitchell, and then Cooper Pratt, and then Joey Ortiz scheduled to hit for the crew here in the ninth. First pitch to Mitchell in there for a strike, and it's 0-1. Two runs on five hits for the crew. No runs on two hits so far for Cincinnati. Trevor McGill getting himself loose out in that Brewers bullpen for the ninth. 0-1. Mitchell a swing and a miss at a sinker at 97. It's 0-2. Brewers turn to double play to get out of the bottom of the eighth inning. Double play is presented by Pottawatomie Casino Hotel Milwaukee. 0-2. Ground ball to first. Backhanded by Stewart. He will flip to Petty, covering, who beats Mitchell to the bag by a step. And there's one away. Navigate Cooper Pratt to the plate. Midwest number one entertainment destination, Pottawatomie. Slots, dining, sportsbook, poker, live entertainment. It's all here. There are endless ways to win. Cooper Pratt is 0-2 tonight. He bounced into a double play, walked and stole a base, and was called out on strikes. He has made quite an impact since coming up and making his debut a week ago today. First pitch to him is a sweeper that missed a little bit outside. It's one ball and no strikes. One 0 pitch is lined into the glove of Suarez, hugging that third baseline. That ball might have been the hardest hit ball of Cooper Pratt's career, but it's just an L5 in the scorebook. Boy, if Suarez doesn't get the glove to that, that is into the corner, and Pratt's got an easy double. But instead, it's the second out, and there's two away for Joey Ortiz. That was 1-0-2 off the bat. It was smoked. And Joey, a check swing on a breaking ball, and fouls it over near the Reds on deck circle. It's 0-1. Petty, who's thrown 31 pitches in relief, brings home the 0-1 pitch, a swing and a miss at a sweeper. It's nothing and two. Well, this game could carry over into tomorrow a little bit for Cincinnati because of the short start they got from Lodolo. They had to ask for some innings out of their bullpen here today. Never a bad thing when you're on the other side of that. And that's what Milwaukee is. 0-2 pitch. Joey able to lay off a sweeper down and away. It's one ball and two strikes. The double play ball also is big in the bottom of the eighth inning because it means the Brewers don't have to face Ellie De La Cruz necessarily in the ninth inning. He would only be up fourth. 1-2, swing and a miss. Chinks the sweeper off the plate away. Joey strikes out for the third time tonight. Brewers go down in order. We go to the bottom of the ninth inning. Brewers trying to finish this one off. They lead it 2-0 on the Brewers Radio Network, presented by American Family Insurance.
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2: 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For Trevor, he'll face the 8-9-1 hitters. That's who's scheduled to come to the plate for Cincinnati. Trevino has a bat. He is out there, so it looks like he will lead off this inning for the Reds. Arroyo with bat second, and then Dunn with bat third. As we told you last half inning, Ellie De La Cruz scheduled to hit fourth here in the ninth. So if the Reds get somebody on, pretty good chance that Ellie De La Cruz would hit and represent the tying run. 2-0, Brewers lead it. Trying to secure the series here tonight and give themselves a chance to go for a sweep tomorrow night. Trevino, the first batter. McGill, first pitch. He is right through there with a fastball at 98. And it's 0-1. The pitch, swing and a miss. Went after a curveball down and away. It's no balls and two strikes. The Reds have had their struggles in the NL Central. They are 2-14 against NL Central opponents. I saw that earlier today, and I had to go over and ask the Reds radio guys if that was true. Is this a misprint? How does that even happen? This Reds team's too talented for that. But that's been the way it's shook out so far. 0-2 pitch to Trevino is a fly ball on the infield. Bryce Terang calling for it. Underneath, makes the catch. And there's one away. Two more to get for McGill. Here's Edwin Arroyo, who is 0-2 tonight. Struck out against Sproat back in the third. Fielder's choice in the sixth. Now, there will be a lot of things you will circle about tonight's game if the Brewers get these final two outs and hold on. But the biggest one you'll circle is Brandon Sproat. First pitch to Arroyo. Misses down and in with a curveball for McGill. It's 1-0. big for the context of this game, big perhaps for the context of the Brewers season. There is a version of the Brewers, as McGill looks in and the 1-0 pitch is low and away with a fastball at 98. It's two balls and no strikes. There is a version of the Brewers that we have not yet seen, and that is a version where Brandon Sproat is hitting the ceiling with his potential and turns that corner. 2-0 pitch is a strike on the outside edge. It's 2-1, and I'm telling you, that is a scary version of the Brewers to think about.
15: How about the two Brandons that reemerged in this series between Woodruff and Sproat back-to-back? Boy, does that make this rotation look deep.
2: 2-1. I missed outside. Three balls and one strike. Everybody's talking about Miz, and rightfully so. Harrison, and rightfully so. We get the veteran in Woodruff back. And if Sproat turns that corner, look out. Three balls and one strike on Arroyo. Here's the pitch. And foul back and out of play. The count is full. It is 3-2. Brewers have certainly dealt with their adversity with the injuries to their pitching staff, but they've been patient. And again, we've used this term a couple of times tonight. They played the long game because they've been through this before. They've dealt with these types of injuries before. They've dealt with being a little thin on the mound before, and they've navigated it beautifully, and they've done it again so far here in 2026. 3-2 pitch is hit off the end of the bat to first. Back third, backhanded by Ortiz, gets to his feet, throws across in time. Another great play by Joey Ortiz. It was hit off the end of the bat by Arroyo. Couple of hops to Ortiz, who had to break to his right, backhanded, and then made an accurate throw across the diamond in time. Little mini slide from Joey. He makes that play so beautifully. And he makes it look easier than it is. Two down, and now here's Blake Dunn. McGill's first pitch is a fly ball foul and out of play, and it's 0-1. Dunn is 0-7 in the series. Again, the Reds with just three hits in this series. I should say four hits in this series. There's a strike. And it's 0-2, and the Reds down to their last strike here in game two. 2-0 Milwaukee. McGill looking in. The 0-2 pitch. And a fly ball right center field. It will be Mitchell calling off Frelick. He makes the catch, and the Brewers shut out the Reds tonight, and they've secured the series here in Cincinnati. The Brewers continue their domination in Cincy. For Milwaukee, they have clinched their ninth straight series win here at Great American Ballpark. 2-0 your final. The Brewers continue to keep it rolling against the NL Central. We'll be back to tell you all about it after this on the Brewers Radio Network.
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2: 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And Josh, the Brewers get it done once again, and for the second straight night, they throw 9 shutout innings. They, of course, gave up that unearned run in the 10th inning last night. I would say it's been a well-pitched series so far.
15: I can't think of a better two-game stretch. It's back-to-back two hitters, Lane. They've given up 4 hits total in the series. Tonight, a two-hit shutout. 2-0, the final. 2 runs, 5 hits, no errors for Milwaukee. No runs, 2 hits, and 1 error for the Reds. Brandon Sproat, he was a star tonight and gets his second ever win with the crew. He is now 2-4. Julian Garcia in his big league debut takes a hard luck loss. And Trevor McGill gets his 10th save of the season. Don't look now. Trevor's climbing up the league leaderboard in the saves category. Time of the game, 2 hours, 29 minutes, and 28,302. Watched it. A lot of them are rooting for the Brewers here at Great American Ballpark.
2: Yeah, they made their presence felt late in this one here tonight, Josh. We need our Smart 18. Let me try that again. We need our Smart 18 player of the game.
15: Mr. Sproat. It's been the series of Brandons. I gave it to Brandon Woodruff last night. 6 innings, no hits. Or 6 innings, no runs, 1 hit, 10 strikeouts. Brandon Sproat, a night later, 6 innings, 1 hit, no runs, 10 strikeouts. I almost want to say I've never seen anything like this, where back-to-back pitchers had the exact identical pitching line that good.
2: Yeah, it was impressive stuff from Brandon Sproat here tonight. 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Well, that's going to do it for the game broadcast here tonight. 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The On Deck Show built by Menards gets underway at 5:35. The game will follow at 6:10. Brewers and the Reds. Lefty Shane Drolin for the crew. Rhett Lauder will go for Cincinnati. Our producer and engineer has been Kent Sommerfeld. I'm Lane Grindle, inviting you to stay tuned for Josh Maurer and the Pottawatomie Casino Hotel postgame show. Again, the final score here tonight. The Brewers shut out the Reds. 2-0, your final. Have a great one, everybody. This has been a presentation of the Brewers Radio Network.
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2: One-two pitch. And did he go? They appealed it first. He sure did. Adam Hamery rings up Blake Dunn on a sweeper down and away that he could not check. So Dunn strikes out, and it is a career-high 10 strikeouts for Brandon Sproat. The first time in his career, he's into double digits in K's.
15: 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Coming up, scores and highlights and a preview of a start for Shane Drouin tomorrow night that'll hopefully give the Brewers a sweep and a winning road trip, improbably after they dropped the first couple of games of the trip in Atlanta. Wow. This pitching over the first two nights of the series, you almost have to see it to believe it. I said it at the end of the game portion of the broadcast. The two Brandons, the stars, with almost completely identical pitching lines in their starts. Brandon Woodruff and Brandon Sproat, Monday and Tuesday night, each six innings, each just one hit and no runs. Each didn't walk a batter. Each collected 10 strikeouts. Have you ever heard of anything like that? That kind of symmetry, back-to-back games? And they're both named Brandon. Go figure. The Brewers, with this victory, have clinched another at least 500 road trip. That'll be seven road trips in a row to start the season. They won't have a single losing record in any of them, and they'll try to make it another winning trip tomorrow night. Again, that was after they lost the first couple of games against the Braves. Brewers have now won 9 straight series here in Cincinnati. Can you believe that? That goes back all the way to 2022. The last time the Brewers lost a series here was, you have to go to May of 22. They lost 14-11 in the rubber match. That was a game that Christian Yelich hit for the cycle. That's a long time ago. And they lost that series, even with the Yelich cycle. Ever since, they've won the last 9 series they've played in this ballpark. And if you extrapolate it to include home series against the Reds, the Brewers are 14-1 the last 15 series that they've played against Cincinnati. It has been dominance of their division rival. This next Brewers homestand, presented by Visit Milwaukee, kicks off on Friday, a big homestand against the Cubs, and then these Reds. Make the most of your summer in the city of festivals. 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How do you win the division? You take care of the teams within it. The Brewers have now won their last 9 games in the Central, and that is 4 straight unbeaten series after they had dropped their first series in the division of the year against the Pirates. 2-0, a 2-hit shutout tonight. Come back and go into the scoreboard after this on the Brewers Radio Network.
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29: Two out, the 2-2. Swing and a miss over the top of a curveball. That was filthy from Brandon Sproat. Man, you won't see much of a better first turn through a lineup than what Brandon just did. Nine up, nine down with six strikeouts for the right-hander. That's what set the tone for his perhaps career-best outing tonight. Six innings of one-hit scoreless baseball. The Brewers with a two-hit shutout of Cincinnati after they'd given up just two hits in the 10-inning win on Monday. 2-0 the final score. This is the Potawatomi Casino Hotel postgame show. How about the Brewers pitching in this series? Because they had to work extra on Monday, they've pitched 19 innings against the Reds over the first two games. They've given up just four hits and one run, and the only run that scored was an automatic runner in the 10th inning that Cincinnati manufactured and got him home. And to be honest with you, the Brewers didn't even care at the time that that run scored because they had a two-run lead. I mean, you can say, for all intents and purposes, Cincinnati has not earned a run over the first couple of games of this series. Well, coming into the day, the Brewers had that five-game lead in the division over second-place St. Louis. It has been quite a pitcher's duel at Busch Stadium, just as it was here. How about nothing-nothing now in the top of the ninth inning with the Arizona Diamondbacks? Kyle Leahy and E-Rod, Eduardo Rodriguez, each worked into the seventh. And neither gave up a run, so it is now in the hands of the bullpens. 0-0 Arizona batting in the top half of the ninth. That's a four-game series, game two, and the Cardinals trying to win the first couple and remain five games behind Milwaukee. Cubs, after getting rained out on both Sunday and Monday, were finally back to playing baseball. Game one of a four-game set at Citi Field. They lead the Mets 7-3. Bottom of the seventh inning in that one, a five-run second off of Kodai's single. Senga set the table for Chicago, including a three-run home run from PCA. That's now 17 on the season. Senga gave up all seven Cubs runs in his 3 2/3 innings of work. Of course, we're going to see the Cubs coming up on Friday at home. And the Pirates back in action. Pittsburgh in their series opener against Seattle lost 3-2 in a game that they had the 2-0 lead through three innings, didn't score again. The Mariners score the final three runs and win it by a final score of 3-2. The Pirates are now 10 full games behind the Brewers in the Central Division standings. When we come back here to the Potawatomi Casino Hotel postgame show, we'll get to the highlights of a 2-0 Milwaukee two-hit shutout. This is the Brewers Radio Network.
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4: 2-2 pitch, and he got him swinging. A fastball at 96. He climbed the ladder, and it is strikeout number 9, continuing to add to that career-high total for Brandon Sproat. Works another 1-2-3 inning. He's through 5 hitless and scoreless innings here in Cincinnati.
5: What an outing for Sproat. The Brewers would beat the Reds 2-0 in a 2-hit shutout. We're back on the Potawatomi Casino Hotel post-game show. 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Well, it was that 0-0 game. Nick Lodolo pitched 4 scoreless innings to match Brandon Sproat, but then he had been hit in that top of the fourth by a comeback base hit from Jackson Churio. Got out of a bases loaded jam in that frame, but Lodolo then had to leave the game after 4. It was deemed a left wrist contusion, and so that made it a bullpen day once we got to the fifth for Terry Francona. Let's pause 10 seconds for station identification. 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
5: So you had Sproat putting up all those zeros, no hits, just one hit batter allowed through 5 innings, but it was 0-0 with 2 out in the top of the 6th against the big league debuting right-hander Julian Garcia. Andrew Vaughn worked a walk that seemed innocent enough. And then Terry Francona brought in the left-hander Caleb Ferguson to face Jake Bowers, lefty on lefty, and here's what happened.
4: The pitch, Bowers, a bouncing ball over the glove of Stewart, and it's going to roll into the corner. On the move is Vaughn. He's going to be waved around third. The ball gets away from Marte in the right field corner. Vaughn will score all the way to third is Bowers. It is 1-0 Milwaukee.
5: Jake Bowers with a big swing, breaking the ice finally in the 6th inning in a game that had felt so similar to what we had here on Monday night. That was 0-0 going into the 10th. Today was 0-0 into the 6th, but the Brewers struck first. And in the bottom of that 6th inning, as Sproat was approaching 80 pitches, he had given up his first hit. Jose Trevino, a leadoff single in that 6th, but after Trevino was put off the base paths on a fielder's choice by Edwin Arroyo, Arroyo was caught stealing second base by tonight's catcher, Gary Sanchez, and then Blake Dunn was at the plate.
4: 1-2 pitch, and did he go? They appealed it first, he sure did. Adam Hamery rings up Blake Dunn on a sweeper down and away that he could not check. So Dunn strikes out, and it is a career-high 10 strikeouts for Brandon Sproat, the first time in his career. He's in to double digits in K's.
5: So 6 innings, just the one hit. He hit a batter, didn't walk anybody, 10 strikeouts. That line looks identical to what Brandon Woodruff did on a Monday night. But it was still only a 1-0 lead. In fact, that's where we were in the 8th when the Brewers were facing Chase Petty. With one out, Bryce Terang and William Contreras with back-to-back singles, leaving runners in the corners for Andrew Vaughn.
4: Petty brings home the pitch, and a fly ball right center field. Well struck. Dunn is back onto the warning track with a play. Makes the catch one step in front of the wall. Tagging is Terang. He's down the line. He will score. Tagging from first to second is Contreras. Vaughn gets the job done with a long sack fly, and it's 2-0 Milwaukee.
5: And that would be enough for the Brewers' bullpen behind Mr. Sproat. It was the same 3 that pitched the 7th, 8th, and 9th as last night. Abner Uribe in the 8th after Aaron Ashby in the 7th. And Trevor McGill with a perfect 9th and a 2-0, 2-hit shutout for the Brewers. The score in the 2 wins in this series, 4-1 Milwaukee. That

0: that's it. And again, the only run that Cincinnati has came in the 10th inning. Their automatic base runner came home. So the Brewers will go for the sweep tomorrow, and we will get you the preview when we come back to wrap things up on the Brewers Radio Network.
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11: The 0-2 pitch and a fly ball right center field. It will be Mitchell calling off Frelick. He makes the catch and the Brewers shut out the Reds tonight. And they've secured the series here in Cincinnati. The Brewers continue their domination in Cincy. For Milwaukee, they have clinched their ninth straight series win here at Great American Ballpark. 2-0, your final. The Brewers continue to keep it rolling against the NL Central.
0: And the Reds in particular, as Lane said, nine straight wins in a series here at Great American, and 12 out of the last 13 if you go back to the beginning of the 2021 season. Wrapping up the Pottawatomie Casino Hotel postgame show, the Midwest number one entertainment destination. 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Brewers go for the sweep. It will be their third straight divisional series sweep. They did it against the Cubs in May, and then they did it against the Cardinals. Remember that at home just a week after that. And now they're going to try to sweep the Reds in their first meetings of the season. We're on again at 5:35 Central. That's the on-deck show built by Menards. First pitch, 6:10. Same time for all three games of this series. Shane Drouin will get his first start of the road trip. Last time we saw him was in that homestand finale against Cleveland Thursday. Meanwhile, it's the right-hander Rhett Lauder off of missing the entire season for Terry Francona a year ago due to injury. Lauder, formerly one of the biggest pitching prospects in the sport, will be opposite the rookie Drouin. Until then, this is Josh Maurer for my partner Lane Grindle and producer-engineer Ken Sommerfeld. Once again, the final score, another two-hitter for the Brewers against the Reds. They've given up four hits, folks, total in two games, and have won each of them 2-0 the score tonight. You've been listening to a presentation of the Brewers Radio Network.
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13: Nancy Guthrie in a long time. Such a horrible, sad story, the whole Nancy Guthrie case.

0: Well, the news that broke today was that when we saw that second video from Savannah Guthrie and her siblings about we got your message and we understand and basically we just want her back, I guess the details of that note have now been made public, and I want to give it to you now because people were very, very interested in the story when it was going on, and they still, I'm sure, are. Now, I don't get up early enough to watch the morning news. I don't watch the Today Show. I understand she's back on the Today Show. But it's got to be hard. It's got to be very, very hard. Well, here's the latest. This is as reported by News Nation. Savannah Guthrie delivers tearful message following ransom note news. And I'm not going to play her message. You can go find that if you'd like over on socials. In a tearful message on Tuesday's Today's Show, Savannah Guthrie issued a plea to for her mother's abductors following the news of a ransom note stating that Nancy Guthrie was buried in nature. Quote, "This is unusual and unprecedented, to say the least, to be sitting here," she said. "But I don't have any comment on this story, and I'm not involved in our coverage. But I can't pretend I'm not here. And so, since I am, I wanted to take the opportunity to ask the people to beg people to come forward. Somebody knows something," Savannah Guthrie said. She issued a heartfelt plea for help, telling viewers, quote, "This is the life that my sister lives, I live, and that my brother lives, that our extended family lives, that our children live every day, and we are in agony, and we cannot be in peace." Investigators believe Nancy Guthrie was abducted from her home in the early hours of February 1st of this year, based on the time her pacemaker stopped communicating with her phone. Guthrie, who's 84, was reported missing the next day, starting a search that has now gone for nearly 5 months. Investigators have not released the names of any suspects or persons of interest in the case. In the early days of the Guthrie disappearance, multiple ransom notes were received, including those sent to a local Tucson media station and to media outlet TMZ. Many of the notes were deemed illegitimate by authorities. However, two notes were believed to be legitimate, TMZ reported. One of those notes was received on February 2nd, demanding the $4 million ransom paid in Bitcoin and included details on how to set up an exchange. A second email on February 6th, sent from the same IP address, was the one that reportedly contained the statement that Guthrie was buried in nature. So now we know they took two of them seriously. Now we know that all of the other ones, as we were reporting at the time, were not real. There were opportunists jumping on this case, trying to get some money out of the Guthrie family. But they have the same IP address used for the two they say are legitimate. One, they wanted $4 million. The second one, she's buried in nature. I don't know why they would say that. If they wanted the ransom, why would you say she's buried in nature? You're not going to get anything at that point. And why not say where she is? If you're okay saying that she died and that she's buried in nature, why don't you be okay in saying where it is? You're not going to tip off who you are unless it's in your backyard, which would be really dumb. But I hope that the family gets the consolation it deserves. It needs to be consoled. They have to have some sort of peace. They have to have the term closure. I've been told by victims' families a lot doesn't really mean anything. You never really get closure because you still don't have the loved one anymore. But get some sort of resolution to the case. I think that would be very, very necessary. And I hope they do get that. I hope they do get that. Now I'm going to give you a story from NBC News, not about Guthrie, but a story in a category that I like to call, they're acting like this is bad news. I think that's the new segment we're going to call, they're acting like this is bad news. I think that's what we're going to call it. Sam Goodwin?
1: You know, it sounds a lot like they put the F in news.
0: Wow. Whoa.
1: Just saying.
0: Whoa.
1: Just saying.
0: I'm sat
1: bring
0: here.
1: That back.
0: I'm sat here not believing what you just said.
1: Really?
0: Sam, is your dog okay? The dog has not moved in 2 hours. Okay, just stretch.
1: He is snoring.
0: Wow.
1: He's snoring.
0: Yeah. Wow.
1: Yeah.
0: He's happy to be back with mom. Okay.
1: He is, yeah.
0: This is, again, NBC News wants us to think this is somehow not good. Top intelligence agency begins mass firings under new Trump appointee, source says. The terminations are taking place under acting director Bill Pulte, who President Trump tasked with downsizing the National Intelligence Director's office. I'm sorry, why is it bad to have smaller government? I don't think it is. I actually think it's a good thing. Stowe goes on to say, written by Catherine Doyle, Dan DeLuce, and Dara Gregorian, because you need three people to write one story. President Donald Trump's new acting director of national intelligence, Bill Pulte, or Pulte, began purging staff members at the office Monday, yesterday, a source familiar with the matter confirmed to NBC News, which means it might not be a source at all. Quote, the deep state firings have begun, the source said. CNN was the first to report that the dismissals were underway. The Office of the National Director of National Intelligence did not immediately respond to a request for comment. Trump named Pulte the acting director this month and said on Truth Social that he had asked him to execute the immediate and needed downsizing of the office, reverting staff to their home agencies. Pulte, who had no background in national security matters, has been serving as head of the Federal Housing Finance Agency. You got to love that they throw a little insult in there. Who has no intelligence expertise whatsoever? Shouldn't be in there. Trump's stupid. This is what they're trying to say. A separate source with knowledge of the matter, allegedly, told NBC News over the weekend that Pulte had ordered staff members to identify 400 employees to be fired from the National Counterterrorism Center, which is part of the U.S. intelligence community, in the coming weeks. Pulte issued the instruction late Thursday before he officially took over for outgoing director Tulsi Gabbard, the source said. He started his new post on Friday. The potential cuts of the Counterterrorism Center were focused on an office set up after September 11, 2001 attacks to monitor terrorist threats and suspected militants and to pull information from across federal agencies. Former intelligence officials have said reductions at the Counterterrorism Center could jeopardize the government's ability to detect and prevent terror plots. In other words, NBC News wants us to believe that Donald Trump, our president, would not like to identify terror cells. That's the whole undercurrent of the story. They're acting as bad news to pare down a deep state agency. In a letter to Pulte early Monday, the top Democrats in the Congressional Intelligence Committees, Representative Jim Himes, Democrat, Connecticut, and Senator Mark Warner, Democrat, Virginia, said they were concerned by reports that you intend to fire or place on leave hundreds of Office of the Director of National Intelligence officers as soon as this week. Quote, making significant structural changes to OD&I to include a reduction in force is not an appropriate course of action for anyone in an acting capacity, let alone without consultation of Congress, and you should refrain from doing so, their letter said. I have an idea. Kiss my ass. Who are you? I don't know anything about anybody having to go to Congress to say, can I cut back jobs in the office that I'm overseeing? Since when? When did that start? I mean, for some reason, people in the House of Representatives and the Senate, generally speaking, those who are on the left, although there are some loons on the right too, think that they are the be-all, end-all when it comes to checking and balancing what the executive is doing. It doesn't. Those agencies were created by acts of Congress. If the executive with those agencies is doing something wrong, the Supreme Court can check the constitutionality of it, and you certainly have the right to ask them to come before you in a hearing to provide oversight, but you don't get to say you can't fire that person. You don't get to say you can't pare down the workforce. You don't get to say how dare you actually do the job of being the supervisor or the overseer or the director of that department or that agency. They think that they are the be-all, end-all. They're not. Congress was formed in Article 1. Then the executive was formed in Article 2. Then the judiciary was formed in Article 3. They're supposed to be co-equal. For some reason, the people in the Article 1 body, the legislative body, they think that they are the deciders. They're the kings and queens. They're not. Yes, you get oversight. Doesn't mean you can tell them who to hire and fire. Doesn't mean that. And they're doing this on purpose because they want to gum it up in the courts to hopefully stop President Trump from literally getting rid of a bunch of deep state monsters. People who think that they're completely rogue, a lot of them. They think they don't answer to anybody. This undercurrent, this deep state, this star chamber, whatever you want to call it. There's no doubt at this point it exists, and they're doing anything and everything they want to do. What about the checks and balances on them? The oversight should be, do we have too many jobs in OD&I? Do we have too many people in the counterterrorism task forces that aren't doing counterterrorism? They're actually doing something other than to have this sort of underneath the surface actual counter-government. And if they are, get rid of them. Kind of simple. 833-JOE-PAGS, 833-563-7247, joepags.com. What are your thoughts on this? Do you think the Congress has to say, yes, you can go to war or you can't? You think Congress gets to say, yes, you can hire or fire at OD&I? You think the Congress gets to tell the executive, we're the boss of you? Now, last time I checked, they're not. I want your thoughts. 833-563-7247, joepags.com. If the computer slowed down and you're thinking, man, maybe the technology slowed down, because a lot of times technology will be old. You go back to a computer from 5, 6, 7 years ago, it's not going to be able to do a lot of the actions that computers today can do. But if you bought a new computer, a new device, in the past 2-3 years, and it's suddenly slower than it was, it could be because of that traditional antivirus that you're using lives on the computer, uses up your memory, uses up your hard drive space, and takes a lot of computing power to go through the action of making sure you don't have any viruses on there. 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

0: thanks. I appreciate you stopping by. There's a lot going on, lots to get to. It is the Joe Pag Show. There's a ton going on. It's so sickening to me that the left constantly acts like we've got to go through them and ask their permission to do anything. And by we, I mean the American people. They literally think, I mean, think about what Tim Kaine said from the Senate not that long ago. And I forget who he was questioning in some sort of oversight. Kaine, who could have been the vice president under Hillary Clinton, thank God we dodged that bullet. Tim Kaine says, you think that our rights come from God and not government? You really think that? Government gives us our rights. And it just made me think that Tim Kaine is on a power trip, as are most liberal progressives in this country, that we have to go to them for our food, for our transportation, for our drink, for our internet, for our electricity, for our housing, for our clothing, for our job, and we don't. This is the bane of the existence of the progressive left in this country. They hate that we are independent people, that we can go and get our own job, go and get our own transportation, our own food, our own house, without any sort of overseeing by the government. People like that hate it. They think we have to go to them because they think they're smarter than we are. And for somebody who has been a senator for a long time and was almost the vice president of the United States in 2016, for Tim Kaine to really not have ever read the Constitution blows my mind. When you read the Declaration of Independence, it clearly says, Creator, that's where we were all created equal. Life, liberty, pursuit of happiness, Creator. Go look at the first proclamation for Thanksgiving by George Washington. The Lord and him and his and the Lord and God. They all make reference to God, the higher power, in all of the founding documents. Are the difference between the United States and Great Britain, that was the ruler of us until it wasn't anymore, is that King George III thought he was God, or that he could tell you who God was going to be or what religion you had to follow. And you couldn't do anything without his giving you some sort of a wave of his saber. I now allow you, I anoint you allowed to eat food now. The people on the left in this country, in government, think that they are the be-all, end-all. They are the higher power. They're the supreme being. They're not. The rights were granted by God and protected by the document called the Constitution. We get into that in earnest with Janine Turner next hour. Just blows my mind that they think they've got more power and more authority than they actually do. They serve at our leisure, at our pleasure. Samuel, Corpus Christi, what's going on?
1: Hey, how you doing, Joe?
0: Living the dream, man.
1: I just wanted to say, yeah, I want to disagree with you on one point. However, before then, bottom line is the Congress doesn't have the power per se to withhold things or keep the executive branch from doing different things. However, they are not equal powers. Based on the Constitution, the Congress has more power. Why? Because they make the laws and they hold the purse. That's how they control things. But, of course, the president, the executive branch, has the authority to execute the laws that are on the books. And then, of course, the bottom line is, even if the Supreme Court makes a decision, then the legislative branch can also make a law that trumps any decision that the Supreme Court actually does. So they're the ones that actually hold the power, the most of the power based on the Constitution.
0: I'm going to disagree with you a little bit. No, well, let me stop you before you go to the next thing. I'm going to disagree a little bit. Yes, Congress has the power to make laws. Who signs them into law? They don't make laws, they make bills. Who signs the bill?
1: Well, the president signs the bill, however.
0: So that's when it becomes law.
1: Congress can overrule. No, but that's when it becomes law. However, if the president vetoes it with a 2/3 of both houses, they can actually usurp or overrule what he says.
0: You're absolutely right. How easy is it for them to get 2/3 to agree?
1: Well, it might not be that easy.
0: It would never happen. Not the way Congress is made today. So my point is this. I think that Article 1 and Article 2, and you're not wrong, they do have the power to make the bill, but the bill's got to be signed into law and then executed by the executive. I think they're very close in power. The branch that has the least power is Article 3. That's the court system. But what you said about Article 3 wasn't to check the executive. Article 3 is to actually check whether the law that Article 1 makes is constitutional. The Supreme Court can say that bill that you got passed and that the president signed into law is not valid via the Constitution. So Article 1 does have a little more power, I would agree with you, but Article 3 has the least amount of power, but it does, in fact, have the ability to check Article 1, the legislative, and make sure they stay in line when it comes to constitutionality. We agree on that, right?
1: Oh, yes, absolutely, absolutely.
0: Okay, about 20 seconds. Tell me the other thing you were going to say.
1: All right. Yeah, well, that's pretty much it. But I do believe that what they've been doing with as far as the president, as far as the judicial branch, really is usurping their authority, usurping the president's authority with the many decisions they've been making with Trump administration. It's been abhorrent. It's been terrible. So with that in mind, we have something to agree on that.
0: All right, my man. I appreciate you, Samuel. Good call. I love breaking stuff like that down. I love calls like that. Not enough people understand the history, nor even the mechanisms that are in place in our government. I'd hope that more people learn like Samuel obviously did. Keep it here for Ted Nugent.
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3: Tom Schumacher with WSAU News. The Madison School District has a new cell phone policy on the books. 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
4: By law, all Wisconsin school districts must create rules surrounding student phone use by July 1st. On Monday night, the Madison School Board, in a 5-2 vote, approved a bell-to-bell ban, which covers phones, smartwatches, AirPods, and tablets. In grades K through 8, devices must be put away all day. For high schoolers, they have an exception to use devices during lunch. Otherwise, the items must also be stored for the day, including between classes. That's something supported by a number of parents and teachers.
3: And lastly, the U.S. Senate has passed the War Powers Resolution on Iran, marking the first time both chambers of Congress approved such a measure. The Senate approved the House-passed resolution, which seeks to end the conflict without Congress declaring war or authorizing the use of military force. The Senate vote was 50-48. I'm Tom Schumacher, WSAU.
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14: Increasing clouds this evening with a good chance of rain and thunder moving in. Highs today in the mid-70s with a light and variable wind. Tonight, mostly cloudy with some scattered showers and isolated thunderstorms. Low 57 with southeast winds of 5 to 10. On Wednesday, partly to mostly cloudy with a few storms likely. High temperature 72 with a southwest wind of 5 to 10 shifting westerly. For Wednesday night, a few showers early, then partly cloudy skies with some patchy fog. Low 53. Thursday, a mix of sun and clouds with a slight chance of a shower or sprinkle. High 73. 75 on Friday, partly cloudy and pleasant. Saturday, partly to mostly sunny, a slight chance of storms at night, high 78. On Sunday, scattered clouds and turning more humid with a chance of scattered rain and storms, high near 80. I'm 9 Storm Track meteorologist Jackson Garlock on AM 550, FM 99.9, WSAU.
0: Last time I had this guy on, we set a record on my YouTube because so many people were interested in what he had to say about Green Day and Bad Bunny at the Super Bowl. And what he said really did make a difference, and it went viral like crazy. And of course, the Motor City Madman, former Father of the Year, probably still is for his kids. He's a law enforcement officer. He's the rock and roll legend, Ted Nugent. Ted, how are you? Good to see you as always.
15: I'm doing so good, Joe. It's crazy. Happy 250th anniversary for life, liberty, and the pursuit of gonzo happiness. Joe Pags, on a truth, logic, and common sense level, you deserve me.
0: Oh, well, I do deserve you, and I'm always pleased and honored to have you on the program. The reason why you went viral is because you don't pull any punches, and you told the truth about those so-called artists going into the Super Bowl, and everybody listened to what you had to say. And I hope because of our interview, the Super Bowl will think twice before putting on a bunch of America haters on their halftime show again. We've got to talk about the America 250 concert series. You had the President of the United States. I don't care if it's Barack Obama. I don't care if it's Joe Biden or Bill Clinton. If they ask me to go and play the national anthem on my saxophone, I'm going to show up and play it. If the president asks you to go celebrate the birth of this nation, the quarter of a millennium celebration, you say yes, don't you, Ted?
15: You know, we're surrounded by such wimps. I mean, such petty little goofballs. Yes, the answer is a resounding yes. This is the 250th anniversary of this unique United States of America DNA. It's called rebel. It's called rebellion. We met King George's punks at the Concord Bridge when, coincidentally, they came to take away our right to self-defense and the right to keep and bear arms. Right. So we met them at the Concord Bridge, and we shot them in the face. And that's what happens when you try to denude and try to take away freedoms from a free man who relies on self-evident truth and actually wrote down the self-evident truth in these sacred documents. So, yes, you know, the Nugent family is celebrating 250 years. I'm doing the best concerts of my life. I have the best band in the world, the best audiences in the world. I play the national anthem every night, Joe. And it's emotional. It's powerful. There's a lot of clenched fists, but there's all smiling faces. And people know that the whole world sucks, but America sucks less. And with Donald Trump, we're sucking less and less every day.
0: You know, when you've got Morris Day and The Time, who hasn't had a hit since 1987, and then you've got Milli Vanilli, half of which I think died, when they're saying no, I mean, I don't get it. So what is it about the pressure that falls on somebody like a Morris Day or like a half a Milli Vanilli? What makes them think, or Martina McBride, what makes them think, I can't possibly do this because this guy is president? Isn't the country bigger than any one man? Isn't the actual opportunity to for the annals of time, Ted, whoever plays at this concert is going to be seen in the historical books. And they said no because somebody on Twitter said something? What goes on in the brain, do you think, of people that would say yes and then quickly say no when somebody called them out?
15: Well, I've been around for 78 years clean and sober, so my mental spiritual radar picks up accurate information. It digests and analyzes that accurate information, yes, and it makes sensible decisions. The only person that I can blame on anything in life is the guy in the mirror. That goes for everybody out there. But you know, we've talked about this before with the teachers union intentionally dumbing down of America. We are so dumb. If you see the roving reporter on the streets and they ask who we won the independence from in 1776, we are graduating the dumbest people in the history of the world. And the left celebrates lack of knowledge. You listen to these people try to form a sentence, try to form a syllable without getting in a fight. And these artists, they're a manifestation of this dumbing down process where, you nailed it, Joe, there, you know, we have our problems in America, but I'm having the greatest year of my life, yeah, because I improvise, adapt, and overcome. I pay attention to my conduct and my actions to make sure that my actions and conduct are beneficial, not just to me, but to my family and my neighbors and my land and my band and my crew and the people who pay to see us perform. So all you have to do, here's a rare one. I don't think this is legal in the Democrat Party, but you have to actually think. You have to use your head. So these people, they've been so dumbed down and brainwashed. I mean, like Bruce Springsteen, God bless him and his E Street Band. They've made some wonderful soulful music. Both of us were inspired by Mitch Ryder and James Brown and Wilson, right, Pickett, Chuck Berry. But how can a guy who has become a billionaire through capitalism condemn capitalism? And this is, don't try to figure it out, you'll get a headache. Just know that they're really, really stupid people, and we need to just ignore them.
0: It is Ted Nugent, rock and roll legend. I can't believe that we've been friends for 26 years, Ted. By the way, inducted into the Michigan Outdoor Hall of Fame this August. Congratulations on that. Go and check out these. These are smaller venues on purpose. You could still sell out giant auditoriums, but smaller venues on purpose. These are more personal concerts. And from what I hear from everybody who goes, you're better than you were in 1978, which is hard for me to believe. But then again, I've sat next to you as you played Stranglehold and everything else, so I know how good you still are. With all that in mind, did you ever, when you were jumping off of amplifiers for Cat Scratch Fever and going crazy in those concerts in the late 70s and the early 80s, did you ever think to yourself, let me make sure that I understand everybody's politics in the audience? Or were you doing it for the masses, Ted? Because they don't seem to do that anymore. They want to only play to the side that they think they agrees with them. That's a big difference, isn't it?
15: You know, we set an attendance record at Bike Week in Arizona a couple months ago. I had tens of thousands of people just dancing their asses off. Every night on stage, I look out there and I see little boys and girls. I see teenagers. I see 30-something. I see guys that are older than I am. Even when they're younger than I am, they look older than I am. But bottom line is, it's about the art. And I've had people come up that don't agree with my politics. And, of course, I scold them because my politics are the U.S. Constitution. Hey, Uncle Ted, I love your political views. The Constitution isn't a view. The Declaration of Independence isn't a presumption. So bottom line is, you're right. I've been playing for the last 68 years, 69 years I've been playing rock and roll on stage, rhythm and blues, soul music, and I don't care if they've paid their hard-earned money to see my band and I and my boys. We put our heart and soul into every song, every lick, every concert, every night, and they realize they're getting their money's worth. So in 2026, I did my 7,051st concert here last week in Texas. These are the best, most gratifying, energized, fun, the music. Little Richard taught us how to have fun. So it really doesn't matter what walk of life, what perspective. People come to my concert. There's probably animal rights people come to my concert knowing that I'm distributing venison after the show. But they come because the music has a life of its own.
0: Yes.
15: I mean, Little Richard was a gay guy with a pompadour singing about abusing your daughter. But everybody loved the energy and the piss and the vinegar. So that's the bottom line to artists. So I don't understand how artists can compartmentalize and try to deal with just their favorite people. My music is for people who love life and have a positive energy and an attitude, and my soundtrack is the ultimate soundtrack for those people.
0: Rock and roll legend Ted Nugent. Go to tednugent.com. 2026 American Outdoor Sportsman of the Year. There you go. Let's just add some more awards and rewards. Very, very, very deserving, by the way. Let's talk about the reflecting pool. I want to talk about how stupid this is. We now have a faction of people. I saw a guy get arrested yesterday trying to make the reflecting pool green again, or trying to cut a hole in the liner of the reflecting pool because somehow Trump is a fascist. Literally, there was a reporter yelling to him, "What are you doing? Why did you do that? Oh, you're on their side. You're a fascist." Ted, if you think somebody's a fascist, do you make the pool green? What is going on in the mentality of America right now? Can you figure it out?
15: You know, I can't figure it out, and I'm not even going to try because I get such a kick out of idiots. By the way, it's just a coincidence, but I'm actually drinking some of the algae from the reflection.
0: What is wrong with you?
15: But here's some advice, and I know you respect your elders. Don't try to figure out stupid. Just identify it as stupid, and hopefully we can have some law enforcement to stop stupid from ruining everybody else's life. I've learned a long time ago when people would attack me because I carry a gun. Keeping and bearing arms is perfect. People would attack me because I kill deer and eat venison. Conservation and venison is perfect. So I knew instinctively, even though I didn't know what a debate was, and I graduated from the anti-American education system, I instinctively, raised by a great mom and dad and a family who had to earn their own way, live within their means, save for a rainy day, I knew instinctively that self-defense is perfect, so you can take your criticism against my gun and shove it, and eating venison is the most perfect of perfect, balancing the herd and maximizing the productivity of wildlife habitat. So I instinctively knew that my critics and people attacking me were just idiots. So I've had a lot of fun laughing at idiots. Here's some good advice, everybody. Laugh at the idiots.
0: Very good advice from Uncle Ted. Now, we can laugh at the idiots, and you're right, it's kind of fun. But when the idiots become 40 to 50% of the country, that becomes a problem, Ted. I mean, you've got people who truly believe Donald Trump is a tyrant or a fascist. They truly believe that you're a no good this and that. They truly believe that I'm a no good this and that because we love the Constitution, because we love our freedom and liberty, because we don't think government should intrude in our lives like they want government to take over everything. You got somebody like Mamdani gets elected in New York by lying about affordability, and now he's basically said we're going to increase the bus fares, we're going to take over private businesses, we're going to take over privately owned homes. Ted, what's going on? Again, we can laugh at them, but they're getting a lot of power suddenly.
15: Well, equal to the laughing at idiots, I'm a fighter.
0: Yeah.
15: I know that the 250th anniversary is a celebration of rebels who knew that kings shouldn't have any say-so in our destiny or our quality of life. So I remain a rebel against those forces. And it really is the lunatic fringe, but even a fringe in this modern world is a huge number of people. They still control academia. They still control the media for the most part. They still control most of the bureaucracies that are all corrupt. All bureaucracies are corrupt. So the enemy is quite substantial out there. So I fight like a son of a bitch. And I try to make sure that I endorse John James for governor of Michigan, for Gina Johnson for District 33, Bill Sage for District. I'm a political animal because the experiment in self-government is all about politics. And I make sure that the people I endorse and get elected are Christian, constitutional, conservative, conservationists who stand up for earning your own way, private property rights, law and order, never letting rapists ever out of the cage. So these are the kinds of quality of life issues that I fight for. While I'm laughing in their face, I'm fighting to get rid of them and elect accurate representation for Christian, constitutional, conservative, conservation representation. And by the way, HunterNation.org, we're going to put it on the screen, Joe. HunterNation.org is going after conservatives that didn't vote. We are getting them to vote those core values because as we laugh in the face of the idiots, we're going to replace them with people who represent the core values that created the greatest quality of life, the United States of America, in the history of the human experience.
0: I was blown away by what I learned from you a couple of times ago that we spoke. I think it was actually before the 2024 election. How many hunters did you sign up? Was it 200,000 or 300,000 that were not even registered to vote?
15: Many millions. The
0: really?
15: swing states in 24. HunterNation.org played the biggest role. We scolded them. We found millions, and I use the term hunters because those are conservationists. Those are conservatives. Those are Christians. Those are hardworking people who are in the asset column for God, family, country. We found that no state had even 50% of hunters that had ever registered to vote. So I went after them, and we got millions to vote, and we're getting more and more. In fact, Keith Mark, the founder of HunterNation.org, is in Washington, D.C. once again, making sure that the bureaucrats represent people in the asset column instead of represent people in the liability column. And we know what those columns look like. Hardworking people who abide by the law and take care of their family and produce versus those that suck blood from the rest of us.
0: It is Ted Nugent. Go to TedNugent.com, 2026 American Outdoor Sportsman of the Year. Check out his program. What is it, Saturday at 3 on Real America's Voice?
15: Yeah, something like that. Real America's Voice, the spirit campfire. Well, there'll be flames coming out of my ass, so be sure you bring marshmallows.
0: Yeah, because I want to fry some marshmallows on those flames. It is Ted Nugent, his own self. Amazing to have you every single time. Ted, I think you told me this before. Can you tell my audience again, why weren't these hunters signed up? Why were they just complacent? And I mean, were they apathetic because of a specific reason? Were they too busy? Why weren't they signed up?
15: Well, number one, voting takes place during the peak of the hunting season.
0: Right.
15: But that excuse, that is such a lame, spineless excuse. But ultimately, we've talked about it before, worse than Democrats, worse than Marxists, worse than communists, worse than the enemies of America, are Americans constricted by apathy. Non-players, non-engagement is the worst curse in America. This is an experiment in self-government. Every family has a moral, spiritual obligation, a patriotic obligation to vote for accurate representation. We do the Tea Party then, but right now we're scrambling for damage control because we didn't vote family values for quality control. So apathy is the worst curse mankind can exist. So ultimately, everybody get out there, register to vote, vote for Christian, constitutional, conservative, conservation representation, and the toilet flush of America will come to an end.
0: Yeah, it is Ted Nugent. Go to TedNugent.com right now. I always have to talk to you about music. As I'm watching a lot of videos over on YouTube and elsewhere, people are breaking down music. I love the clip that I'm sure you've seen by now of Joe Rogan asking a guy who's interviewing, have you heard A Stranglehold by Ted Nugent? And he's like, I don't think so. And then Rogan plays it. He's like, you got to hear it. He plays it, and the guy goes, oh, yeah, no, I do know this song. Ted, there's something about your music, and I want, look, I know that you're very confident in who you are, but I wonder if anybody's ever asked you this. When you write something like Stranglehold, do you know that it's going to hit me in the gut? It's not just a song. It's not just a riff. It's like, okay, my blood's pumping a different way now. It's almost like Welcome to the Jungle by Guns N' Roses has the same effect on me. Cat Scratch Fever does too. What is it about the riffs that you write to open your songs? Is it a visceral, ethereal thing that you feel in your body, and then you're like, okay, that's the one?
15: Well, Joe, the best way to explain it, but just before I came on with you, I was signing a bunch of these guitars. I was playing these guitars.
0: Beautiful.
15: You can go to Toby@TedNugent.com and purchase one of these, make a donation for a children's charity, nonprofit. But ultimately, I don't think about anything when I make music. I channel Little Richard, and I'm a music lover. I love what James Brown does. I love what the Motown Funk Brothers do. I love what Chuck Berry and Bo Diddley created, this sexy, grinding, spiritual rhythm that really encompasses the spirit of adventure and the spirit of fluidity, if I may. But when I create a piece of music, I come in from shooting my bow or training with my firearms, training my dogs, snuggling with Shemaine, playing with my grandkids, and I'll grab a guitar and immediately a rhythm that is like the son of Chuck Berry, the son of Motown. The rhythms happen because I crave a rhythm, I crave a groove, I crave a note pattern and sequence. And because my hands have been there so many millions of times, my hands can deliver what my ears crave. And then the song makes me think of a stand and a belief system, especially Wang Dang Sweet Poon Tang. That was an emotional
0: very emotional song. And no, I don't want to eat marshmallows that are fried that way or that are cooked that way. Ted Nugent, the whole thing's over on YouTube, joepags.com/YouTube. We're back after this. Stay here.
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3: Candidates advancing. I'm Lisa Lacera, Fox News. Results coming in races in South Carolina and Maryland.
4: South Carolina Attorney General Alan Wilson winning the state's GOP gubernatorial runoff, defeating Lieutenant Governor Pamela Evett. Both candidates earned President Trump's endorsement, Wilson locking it in last week. Wilson will take on Democratic State Representative Jermaine Johnson in November's race to replace Republican Governor Henry McMaster, who is term limited. In Maryland, Democratic incumbent Wes Moore winning the party's nomination for governor, defeating longshot Democratic challenger Eric Felber, a physician.
3: Fox's Kristen Goodwin in New York. State Assemblyman Micah Lasher has won the Democratic nomination for a seat being vacated by his former boss, retiring Congressman Jerry Nadler. He faced a crowded field that included John F. Kennedy's grandson Jack Schlossberg, as well as Trump critic George Conway. Three allies of New York City Mayor Zoran Mamdani have won the nominations. Congressman Dan Goldman, a two-term incumbent, was beaten by former city comptroller Brad Lander. And Mamdani-backed State Assemblywoman Claire Valdez defeated the handpicked successor of retiring Congresswoman Nydia Velazquez. And Darielisa Chevalier has won the Democratic nomination for U.S. House in New York's 13th Congressional District, defeating Adriana Espaillat. President Trump says that talks with Iran are moving along.
5: The Iran economy has been crushed and their defense industrial base has been damaged so severely that it'll take them many years to rebuild, many, many years. And now we're trying to work out a deal that's fair.
3: The president speaking at a Mack truck facility in Pennsylvania. Over the weekend, Vice President J.D. Vance traveled to Switzerland to begin negotiations with Iran. He said they have built a strong foundation for further discussions. This as the Senate, for the first time, has approved a war powers resolution that would block further U.S. military action against Iran. The move, though, is largely symbolic. 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
3: Federal investigators have released more information on what caused the collapse of a Florida condo, which killed nearly 100 people.
9: Nearly 5 years after the collapse of the 12-story Champlain Tower South in Surfside, Florida, investigators from the National Institute of Standards and Technology's National Construction Safety Team explained their findings on the disaster's cause. They pointed to two columns that held up the pool deck that began to fail 3 weeks before the collapse on June 24th, 2021, the product of flawed design and faulty construction. The report also makes clear what was not the cause, including vibrations from nearby construction, sinkholes, and foundation failure. While no one has been held criminally responsible for the incident, a class action civil lawsuit settlement of more than $1 billion was reached a year after the tragedy. Tanya J. Powers, Fox News.
3: Supreme Court has ruled ExxonMobil can sue Cuban state-owned companies in American courts over property seized by Fidel Castro's government.
10: The U.S. Supreme Court ruled 6-3 in favor of U.S. owners of Cuban property taken more than 65 years ago. The justices reversed a lower court ruling that found Cuban state-owned companies are immune from lawsuits in U.S. courts. ExxonMobil is seeking compensation for

0: assets that were owned by Standard Oil, its predecessor, including more than 100 service stations and an oil refinery. Janico Solda, Fox News.
1: The NCAA has adopted new rules that'll give Division I athletes 5 years to play five seasons, beginning at enrollment or the academic year following their 19th birthday, whichever comes first. It eliminates waivers for extended eligibility, except for pregnancy, religious missions, or active duty military service. And extensions will no longer be issued for athletes who were injured. The new rules go into effect this fall. The language also was included in a Senate bill intended to address numerous concerns across college sports. I'm Lee Silasera. This is Fox News.
2: Increasing clouds this evening with a good chance of rain and thunder moving in. Highs today in the mid-70s with a light and variable wind. Tonight, mostly cloudy with some scattered showers and isolated thunderstorms. Low 57 with southeast winds of 5 to 10. On Wednesday, partly to mostly cloudy with a few storms likely. High temperature 72 with a southwest wind of 5 to 10 shifting westerly. For Wednesday night, a few showers early, then partly cloudy skies with some patchy fog. Low 53. Thursday, a mix of sun and clouds with a slight chance of a shower or sprinkle. High 73. 75 on Friday, partly cloudy and pleasant. Saturday, partly to mostly sunny, a slight chance of storms at night, high 78. On Sunday, scattered clouds and turning more humid with a chance of scattered rain and storms, high near 80. I'm 9 Storm Track meteorologist Jackson Garlock on AM 550, FM 99.9, WSAU.
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4: Great to have you. Wonderful radio stations across the land, along with Sam and Polo. It is the Joe Pags Show. Thanks a lot for stopping by. Lots going on. Bottom of this hour, actress, performer on stage and screen, and also constitutionalist Janine Turner. She's going to be at the bottom of the hour. Don't miss a second of that. Has a new series called The Pursuit. I'm guessing it relates to the pursuit of happiness. And it's a cool conversation. She brings up the founding fathers, the founding documents, what our country looks like today, what the founding fathers would think our country looks like today. It's a cool conversation. Bottom of the hour. Don't miss a second of that. We also have a lot to catch you up on. There's one more piece of Iran news. And then we've got Todd Blanche, the acting attorney general, and FBI Director Kash Patel, out today talking about all these charges against people for fraud in the United States. We've been talking about fraud for how long now? A long time. We've been talking about fraud and who's going to be arrested. Nobody, no big name has been arrested yet, but I'd like to see them really clamp down on some high-level government officials that had to have known about the fraud that was running rampant. They had to have known. We'll have that story for you coming up in a second, but I want to start with the fact that the Pentagon allegedly is asking for $80 billion. For the Iran war, to which I'm sure they're going to say no. It's very interesting. I wonder, why are they asking them for it? Do we literally not have it? I mean, the NDAA should have all sorts of defense funding in it, and that's been passed. So it's interesting. This story jumped out at me. From Spectrum News, Pentagon seeks $80 billion from Congress for Iran war by Associated Press and Nationwide. The Pentagon has told senators it needs roughly $80 billion, mostly to cover the cost of the U.S. war against Iran, adding to it to what has already been a sizable military spending boost being sought by President Donald Trump. White House Office of Management and Budget has yet to make a formal request to Congress, but Defense Secretary, that's Secretary of War, the AP just won't do it, will they? Pete Hegseth has been making the rounds on Capitol Hill, including Monday evening last night. A top deputy defense secretary told senators about the Iran funding request last week, according to two people familiar with the situation, but not authorized to discuss it publicly. So what did they do, Sam? They discussed it publicly.
5: Wow.
4: Without authority.
5: Sources.
4: Is that a source?
5: I mean, they're trying to make it a source.
4: The Associated Press, we put the F in news.
5: There it is.
4: People who are new listeners have no idea even what that reference is.
5: Well, they should listen for longer.
4: They should. I think Polo actually coined it. Didn't you coin that, put the F in news?
6: I think so.
5: Yeah, he did.
4: Because we were talking about fake news.
5: Yeah.
4: And then probably the freaking news. And then Polo's like, well, we put the F in news. Sure. He was very quiet about it, but it was good. Anyway, so, yeah, so some exactly person who allegedly was not authorized to talk about it decided to talk about it, but they're familiar with the situation, but they can't tell you why they're familiar with it. Wall Street Journal first reported on the developments, it says. The push for billions of dollars in Iran war funding comes at a fraught political moment. Oh, no, it's not fraught. Lawmakers are skeptical of the deal Trump struck with Iran to bring an end to the war and wary of the next steps. The White House has requested a remarkable $1.5 trillion from the Pentagon, or for the Pentagon, a nearly 50% increase over the current fiscal year's funding levels. Senate Majority Leader John Thune says he's expecting supplemental funding or spending requests from the administration for the war, and when it arrives, we will work through it and see where the votes are. This is John Thune's MO now, his modus operandi. I don't think I have the votes. I don't see the votes are. He's literally the majority leader. He's the Republican leader with 53 Republicans, and he never knows if he's going to have enough votes. With 53, you should know you're going to have enough votes. We need to make sure we're doing everything we can to replenish, resupply a lot. A lot of our munitions have been depleted. I think it should say a lot have been depleted, not only just with what's happening with Iran, but prior to that, said Thune, Republican, South Dakota. Deputy Defense Secretary Steven Feinberg spoke to several senators about the proposals and calls last week, and he notified congressional committees that the $80 billion request had been sent to the Office of Management and Budget. The Pentagon did not immediately respond to a request for comment. However, the funding package will almost certainly run into trouble from lawmakers who refuse to support Trump's decision to go to war and are reluctant to give the Pentagon more money at a time of high costs of living for Americans at home. Throwing in high costs of living for Americans at home is a complete non sequitur. It's disjointed from the story completely. The AP just wanted an opportunity to say that Americans are going through a really tough time. Quote, you're spending families' hard-earned tax dollars on a war that many strongly oppose, Democratic Senator Patty Murray told Hegseth in a hearing last month, because Murray's an idiot. Idiot. Just not a very smart person. If you give the Department of War the $80 billion, it has nothing to do with how much the price of a gallon of gasoline is for me. What are you doing? What's the matter with you?
5: Are you having fun with buttons today?
4: I'm having fun with buttons. I'm sat here with the button. Why can't I have fun with it?
5: Whatever.
4: Oh, your dog moved. What the hell happened?
5: Yeah, he moved. Yeah, he had to go potty.
4: Okay, there you go. So Patty Murray knows that the cost of eggs have nothing to do with what's going on with the $80 billion. She knows that. As dumb as she is, she at least knows that. But she's going to say it because she thinks, and maybe some people in her state will believe her, she thinks people will say, I can't believe they're sending $80 billion to pay for a war in Iran, and I can't pay for a gallon of gas. Because as if the $80 billion, if it weren't spent, you'd have the $80 billion in your pocket. Sam, you got the $80 billion in your pocket?
5: Not today.
4: Polo, you got it? You got the $80
6: billion? I don't think I have pockets.
4: You know why? Because you can't afford pockets because we're spending $80
6: billion. There it is. There it is.
4: If Hegseth didn't ask for that, you'd have pockets, damn it. It's all
6: they'd
4: just so
6: be
4: stupid.
6: Empty, but yeah.
4: They would, at least, but you could afford them. I mean, right now. I mean, that's how it is so lean, we can't afford pockets.
6: I'm just sat.
4: Are you sat there thinking about it?
6: Yes.
4: Sam, you never lived that down.
5: I swear. I quit.
4: And when you said it, I looked at you, I said, what did you just say? You said what? I said I was sat there.
5: I was like, what? How am I supposed to say it?
6: To be fair, though, I have heard a few people here in the States say it.
4: Well, they're saying it incorrectly.
6: Yeah.
4: Because I'm actually not allowed to say it.
6: It was like some reality show where the girl was telling her, like, sit down or whatever, and then the girl's like, I am sat. Like, because she was sitting.
4: Because grammatically, okay, she doesn't know what the hell she's talking about. That's not the same thing. I am sat here. The first person I ever heard say that was Kay, and look, Sam, you could say it, just have the accent.
5: Listen, I said it because I had a seat, and then I changed my seat, and I was sat next to someone.
4: You were sitting next to someone.
5: I was sat next to someone. I wasn't saying I was sitting next to someone. I was sat next to someone.
4: Weren't you sitting there?
5: I was sitting there.
4: So you sat.
5: Because I was sat there.
4: If you add a linking verb, it completely makes it British. I was sat there.
5: Sat there by the airline.
4: I is sat there. Yes, okay. Polo.
5: That sounds so wrong.
6: I'm thinking something totally different, but I can't go there, so...
4: Can't go there. The show after the show, we can probably go there, right?
6: Yes.
5: No.
4: Okay.
5: No, I'm going to bed.
4: No, you're not. You're sat there. You're going to stay sat there. No idea.
6: You can be sat
4: with
6: a hat.
4: No idea what that means. It's just dumb. All right, so let me give you a couple of sound bites. This is Todd Blanche, the acting attorney general, talking about getting fraud and stamping it out.
7: Today we are announcing federal and state charges, all of which were charged or unsealed at some point over the past 2 weeks, the past 14 days. Coordinated nationwide action. Since June 8th, we've charged 455 defendants across 56, like I said a minute ago, U.S. attorney's offices, and 45 U.S. states and territories. As alleged in the various indictments, these individuals participated in healthcare fraud schemes involving over $6.5 billion in false claims submitted to Medicare, Medicaid, and other healthcare programs. The team around me will get into more specifics, but here are a few points that stand out. In one indictment, we're bringing charges against a corporate executive in Arizona in connection to over a $1 billion fraud involving unnecessary wound grafts. This alleged scheme costs Medicare over $1 million per patient. In total, our indictment charges 11 defendants for over $2 billion in fraudulent claims in connection to alleged wound care schemes. The indictment also alleges that these individuals then used the taxpayer money to bankroll multi-million dollar homes, luxury vehicles like a $135,000 Maserati, jewelry like an $865,000 Bulgari necklace, and to top it all off, to fund the construction of a $4.6 million hotel at a beach resort in the Philippines. We're taking back the money, the luxury cars, the jewelry, and these alleged fraudsters will face justice. The coordinated actions of the past 2 weeks have resulted in over $182 million in cash and other assets seized, making clear our healthcare fraud enforcement efforts generate a significant return on investment for our taxpayers.
4: I mean, it's a lot of damn money. And he is naming names, but again, it's nobody that you'd be like, oh, yeah, Gavin Newsom. Oh, look at that, it's Tim Walz. I mean, we need to see some of that go on as well, because there's no way that these agencies on a state level didn't have any idea. And then you have to start figuring out, all right, so does it go to the lieutenant governor? Does it go to the governor? Does it go to the attorney general? That's who we want to see in handcuffs if, in fact, they are involved. And I'd like to find out. Now, Cash Patel stepped up, and he decided to add a little bit of something to this. And he talks about the president going after fraudsters.
8: America, you should take a look. You should take a look at what leadership from the White House and the President Trump's prioritization to go after and combat fraud looks like. America should take a look at the Vice President's task force and the initiative by the Justice Department here under AG Todd Blanche and AAG Colin McDonald. Fraud is no longer being tolerated, it is not being put up with, and you've seen the staggering numbers that in just the last 2 weeks, that's all we're here to talk about today, is just the last 2 weeks of fraud, of perpetrators and criminals who have been arrested and apprehended from around the world, totaling over $6 and $7 billion in fraud, in money stolen from the American people, our precious taxpayer dollars that are supposed to service our seniors and our kids, were being stolen outright by individuals who thought they could get away with it. But thanks to the Trump administration and the Vice President's task force and the White House task force and Department of Justice's courageous prosecutors, we have now been able to charge a record number of individuals.
4: Good. Keep on charging them. Get our money back. I don't see Patty Murray out there saying, yeah, hell yeah, Todd Blanche and Cash Patel went and got some taxpayers' money back. No, she wants to complain about the Defense Department or the Department of War. She wants to complain about that instead of, you know, just being a righteous person who's looking out for the American taxpayer dollar. If you're stamping out terrorism and stopping them from getting a nuclear weapon and stopping the terrorism that is actually targeting Americans, I think that's a good thing. You're stopping fraud. I think that's also a good thing. Why is it that so many on the left in this country are against these investigations into stopping fraud? And as soon as they realize that they're on the wrong side of the issue, and it takes them a while because they're kind of dumb, as soon as they realize they're on the wrong side of the issue, they then come out and say, well, we've been investigating that since 2011. Really? Why didn't you find it? Why didn't you prosecute anybody? Tim Walz, oh, we were way ahead of it on fraud. No, you weren't. Your AG is on tape with some organization that allegedly was getting some fraudulent money and then allegedly said that they were going to help him get reelected. You were stamping out fraud. That's a weird way to do it. It's a weird way to stamp out the fraud. 833-JOE-PAGS, 833-563-7247, joepags.com. You feeling good about them uncovering fraud? You going to feel better now that we're going to get some people in handcuffs? And is it any time we got some big names? We hear about the swamp. We hear about the deep state. We hear about how wrong things are and how bad the left is and the progressive left is doing this, that, and the other. And Comey on down and Brennan and Clapper and everybody else did all these horrible things. I want to see some people in handcuffs. Now, Comey has been charged for the shells in the picture. But, I mean, everyone, let me say this. Every single one of the 51 people on that letter suggesting that Hunter Biden's laptop looked like it was Russian disinformation should be in handcuffs and face charges. They defrauded the American people. They defrauded the American people in an attempt to win an election. That's a problem. That's against the law. 833-JOE-PAGS, 833-563-7247, joepags.com. I want to remind you about what you already know, the phenomenon of all those spam text messages, spam phone calls, deceptive emails. 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Scammers only text and email you when they've got your information. So how on earth did they get your information? 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It doesn't matter what you're doing. Your phone number, your social security number, your email address, all that stuff is available out there. 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Back after this.
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0: Are you using the AI? I'm going to have an AI update and AI story for you coming up. I use AI all the time now. I think it's a very good tool. It's not something that I rely on completely, but certainly it helps you get through the thought process a little bit better, the calculations a little bit better. And if you're not using AI, you probably should start. I'm not here to say I'm a big AI guy that I'm going to benefit from you using it. I'm here to tell you, you could probably be more productive and not even realize it, getting sort of an assistant that's just right there on your computer screen. So it's pretty interesting. That said, a major warning about AI. Really? Really? Really? Is that what we have? Really?
1: Mm-hmm. Yeah.
0: We rely on it. We use it. Polo refuses to use it, so you don't have to worry about the major warning about AI. Because they use it at all, Polo? You started using it or not?
2: No.
0: Not at all?
2: No.
0: Not Cortana, not Gemini, not ChatGPT.
2: It's full of crap. No.
0: Wow. Ooh. Just from that one interaction about the Roadcaster.
2: Yeah. That did
1: one and done, huh?
2: That did it for me.
0: I mean, give it another shot. It might be different. I don't know.
2: No, because it was like, okay, here's this. I was like, no. And you're saying,
1: okay, boomer.
2: It's telling me this. I'm like, no, but it's wrong.
0: No, and I get that it was wrong, but it only uses resources that are online. So it's very, I don't want to relitigate that. You were right about that, and the AI was wrong about it. But it's been very helpful with me in my productivity and my waking hours because I can't seem to stop working. But here's the story that I'm referring to from Newsmax. U.S. intel agencies issue major AI threat within months. we're all screwed, I guess. I don't know. This is from Newsmax Wires. The Five Eyes Intelligence Alliance is warning that artificial intelligence-powered cyber attacks from hostile foreign adversaries could overwhelm Western governments and businesses within months unless defensive measures are rapidly strengthened. According to a joint warning reported by the Financial Times, cyber chiefs from the Five Eyes Partnership said the timeline for potentially disruptive AI-driven attacks is not measured in years, but in months. Quote, the timeline is not years, it is months, the official said in a rare joint communique. So why did they have to tell me it and then have me read the quote of them saying it? You know what I mean? It was exact. The two lines were, I better take up some more space and just write it twice. The Five Eyes is an intelligence alliance comprising Australia, Canada, New Zealand, United Kingdom, the United States, born from World War II code-breaking cooperation and formalized through the 1946 UK-USA agreement. The alliance is widely regarded as the world's oldest and most comprehensive signals, intelligence, and information sharing network. The warning reflects growing concern that America's geopolitical rivals, including China, Russia, and North Korea, are rapidly incorporating advanced artificial intelligence into their cyber operations, while Five Eyes officials said Western nations currently maintain an edge thanks to leading commercial AI models and stronger integration of AI into military and intelligence operations. They cautioned that advantage may be short-lived, some would say short-lived. The alert comes just days after the United States reportedly ordered AI company Anthropic to restrict access by foreign nationals to some of its most advanced models, citing national security concerns. Keep in mind, just the other day, they reported that Grok AI gave the United States the ability to pull off the attack as successfully as it did in Iran. That operation, what do they say, 94 or 96 operations were all done by Grok. For God's sakes, that I go on to find out how old an actress is. You know what I mean? I mean, think about that. Tell Grok, hey, I'd like to hit these specific targets. And they took out 88 leaders in Iran in one bombing. And again, they came out and they admitted that Grok helped them do that. Now, I'm not so naive as to think that our enemies wouldn't use the same sort of technology to do something to us. So it's smart to be ahead of this. But at what point do we lose control of it? At what point does it become like autonomous and self-sufficient and not needing human input anymore? We got to be very, very careful. AI is great, and it's also scary as hell. Because if the machines take over, go and watch Terminator. Sam, did you see Terminator?
1: I have, yes. I'm cultured.
0: What? You did? I don't believe you. Who
1: yes,
0: started
1: I
0: it?
1: I did. You showed it to me. Arnold Schwarzenegger.
0: Okay, I'm 1 for 80.
1: Mm-hmm.
0: Polo can't complain about that one. We come back. Janine Turner, don't miss a second of that. Keep it here.

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13: Increasing clouds this evening with a good chance of rain and thunder moving in. Highs today in the mid-70s with a light and variable wind. Tonight, mostly cloudy with some scattered showers and isolated thunderstorms. Low 57 with southeast winds of 5 to 10. On Wednesday, partly to mostly cloudy with a few storms likely. High temperature 72 with a southwest wind of 5 to 10 shifting westerly. For Wednesday night, a few showers early, then partly cloudy skies with some patchy fog. Low 53. Thursday, a mix of sun and clouds with a slight chance of a shower or sprinkle. High 73. 75 on Friday, partly cloudy and pleasant. Saturday, partly to mostly sunny, a slight chance of storms at night. High 78. On Sunday, scattered clouds and turning more humid with a chance of scattered rain and storms. High near 80. I'm 9 Storm Track meteorologist Jackson Garlock on AM 550. 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
14: I think it's an incredibly joyous occasion. The 250th anniversary of the signing of the Declaration of Independence is amazing. Of course, there's this infighting, the left versus the right, and who wants to fix the pool, and who wants to go and perform at the America 250 get-together. What we need is a real sort of foundation. Let's get back to basics. Why are we celebrating 250? What is it about? Well, Janine Turner, yes, that Janine Turner, has a great series out called The Pursuit with Constituting America. How are you, Janine? Good to see you.
15: Joe Pags, it's always great to see you. This is a treat. Hello.
14: It's a treat for me. It's so good to see you again. We talked about this a minute ago. The Pursuit is something that will really sort of lay the groundwork for people who don't understand the importance of a quarter of a millennium in place there. 250 years. What made you say to yourself in Constituting America, say, let's put this together? Because the younger generation doesn't really get it, do they?
15: No. And we're out there celebrating, but what does the younger generation even really know what we're celebrating and right. why it's important and why the Declaration of Independence and, you know, life, liberty, pursuit of happiness, or born with these rights that we're get, you know, that God gives them to us, not the government, and that we yes. create a government that rule based off our consent. I mean, just these fundamentally amazing foresight of our founding fathers to put these words to paper. And that's what prevents tyranny in our country. And I've always loved, you know, I have Constituting America, my foundation, and yes. we've been in existence for 16 years. But my fifth grade teacher in Fort Worth, Texas, Mr. Ingram, he spent the entire fifth grade year teaching us about the Declaration of Independence and cast us in the musical 1776. So we spent the whole year doing the arts with history, with academics, and that sealed into my brain. And he cemented a love of the founding fathers and our country and a love of the arts. And so what better way to reach the rising generations than to do a 17-episode, 90-second series where every founding father walks into the room, into this tavern, this ethereal tavern. And like Patrick Henry comes in, and I'm the tavern owner, Mary. And he goes, like, look, I've got this speech, you know, give me liberty and give me death. What do you think? So everybody walks into this tavern, and we've done it in 17 episodes, 90 seconds long, but then we're going to edit them all together for a short film. It's all going to be released. We're almost there, you know, before July 4th.
14: It is Janine Turner. Go to ConstitutingAmerica.com. Go support what she does. I went and
15: for
14: checked
15: all
14: out
15: social media, like at Constituting America anywhere. If that's too complicated to figure out how to spell constituting, which is all. You can go to at Janine Turner and my Instagram, whatnot,
14: and
15: find it there.
14: And we follow each other, so go and follow Janine right now. I love the playlist mm-hmm. because these are all, like you said, they're a minute 30. In our short attention span world that we live in, that's really, really smart. Was that your idea? Let's make these really small vignettes. We could put it all together as a movie later, but let's give them small vignettes just to sort of get a little story here, a little story there, sort of get them warmed up to exactly what it is that we're celebrating.
15: Well, I have to give some of this credit to Michael Flaherty, because Michael Flaherty, who did all the Chronicle of Narnia movies, he's like, well, he's one of the producers on this. And he said, look, you can do a documentary, but, you know, you're going to reach a lot more people if you do on social media. And we're already in the 4 million, 5 million. We're just every day, hundreds of thousands more people are watching it. So it's sort of gone viral. And that's the way to reach everybody. But the trick was to figure out how to do it all in 90 seconds. And so I wrote the scripts based off all the 16 years of knowledge that I have with Constituting America. And I know the founding fathers so intimately. So to put this together in 90 seconds, and then I co-directed it, but also I designed all the, you know, costumes with the great costume designer, the hair. It was so much fun. And then it was my dream come true, you know, to watch all these founding fathers walk into the tavern. Because at one time, most of them are in the tavern at the same time.
14: So it is, if I have it right, it is modern day Gen or millennials, I guess, or even younger Gen Z finding out from the founding fathers, right?
15: Yes. Yes. Because I'm obsessed with, you know, time travel and time portals.
14: I love it too. But my favorite movie, and don't get mad at me because you're not in it, but it's Somewhere in Time, which is about time travel with Christopher yeah. Reeves and Jane Seymour. So and I'm with you. You and I are like-minded there. Yeah, I love that.
15: Oh, yeah. I mean, I love Disclosure Day, Steven Spielberg. I can't wait to see yes. it. You know, but the time travel and the essence of other dimensions and Skinwalker Ranch, whatever you're watching these days, you watch that? I mean, it's a great show.
14: I've not seen it, but I need to see it. No, I didn't yeah. see it.
15: Oh, it's great. But we had two millennials time travel back from 2026 into this tavern. So you're seeing it all from their eyes, where they're like, oh, look, you know, George Washington just walked in, you know, Marquis de Lafayette. But we have female, you know, we have heroines as well. People, a lot of women people have not really discovered, right. which is Sybil Ludington, who as a teenager rode her horse further than Paul Revere. And there's Molly Pitcher. And then we have Phyllis Wheatley, who was a slave at the time, but then she was subsequently freed. But she met with George Washington, loved George Washington during the Revolutionary War, and wrote this beautiful poem, an ode to him. So she sort of closes the episode. So it's really fun. Well, Deborah Sampson, who fought as a man, but she was really a woman in the war. And she was shot, and that's when she was discovered. So it's kind of fun. It's a fantasy for me. It's fun.
14: And these are things that we never, ever would have learned in school, which I love. I love that you bring them to the fore. We should know all of these stories without a doubt. Go to ConstitutingAmerica.com. Go follow Constituting America over on social media, or follow Janine Turner on social media. I'm pleased to have Janine Turner. So let's talk about something you mentioned in passing that you probably don't even remember that you just said. You know this fact, though. Our rights are given by God, period. That document restricts government from taking them away from us, period. Janine, we've got people like Tim Kaine, and I don't want to make this left versus right, but he just said this recently, who is a U.S. senator from Virginia, sitting on a Senate committee, looking at somebody, I forget who was interviewing in the hearing, saying, you think that God gives us our rights? That government doesn't? Are you kidding me? Government gives us our rights. Tim, he literally said that, Janine.
15: Wow.
14: So we've got a guy who's one of 100 in the U.S. Senate who wants us to believe that we don't have a higher power or a superior being that said, these are the rights I grant you. Government can't become tyrannical, as you just said, and take them away from us. He believes it.
15: Yeah, it's right here in the Declaration of Independence, and it says, you know, we hold these truths to be self-evident. All men are created equal, that they are endowed by their creator with certain inalienable rights. And that's what people don't understand. They think government gives me my rights. But what I always say when they think government gives me my rights is, you know, when our presidents are sworn in, one of our quiz questions in all of our speeches is, does he swear to protect the Constitution or the people? And all the kids always think, well, the people. And I say, yeah, but think about this. Kim Jong-un in North Korea, they all know North Korea,
14: right,
15: will get up there and say, I swear to protect the people, but you're going to do what I say, like kings and queens. You know, you're not going to have freedom of speech. You can't question what I do. You have to be the religion if it's a theocracy like Iran. You have to do, you know, the religion that I say. And so if a person gives you the rights, then the person can take them away. And that's why our founders were so insistent upon the fact. And it's really true. It's what all the philosophers believed at the time, Montesquieu and whatnot, the John Locke, even our own reverends, like Reverend Hooker from the 1600s out of Boston and Connecticut. He was preaching this before John Locke was. But it's like we are born with these rights. They're inherent, and nobody seems to know that. I can't believe that would actually be said, that government gives you your rights. And
14: I'll
15: that's a very dangerous thing to say.
14: I
15: believe you. Yeah. I believe you. I just can't believe. But that's going to be the mantra. And look, we're a nonpartisan foundation.
14: I know.
15: And because the documents aren't partisan, but to start to imbue that into people's minds, to think that the government gives you your rights, well, we're tripping right into socialism and communism and tyranny if that's the case.
14: 100%. Go and check out this great series. It is called The Pursuit, and I can't wait to watch the entire thing. It's Janine Turner. I interviewed somebody from Canada recently, from Rebel News. Ezra Levant is the guy who actually founded Rebel News. And I asked him about his constitution in Canada. And he said it's very, very similar to the one in the United States, except the very first line in it basically says the government can shut it off anytime they want. That's what's so unique about our Constitution. They can't. The Constitution restricts them. Obama is known to have said that his hands were tied because of the Constitution. He literally could not do it because the government was restricted, and he hated the fact that it was a document that restricted what government can and can't do. That does make us unique, doesn't it? I mean, that makes the Constitution stand out against anything in just about all of history on this planet, doesn't it?
15: Well, yes, because if you look at the oath that our president and our officials, congressmen, House of Representatives, you know, congresswomen, senators, people in the armed forces, they have to swear to protect the Constitution, because the Constitution protects us, because the Constitution has checks and balances and curbs upon power, and that has to be honored. And if we don't have that, then they will become tyrant, you know, dictators and kings and queens and things of that nature. It would be bad, bad news. And yes, I mean, look, our founding fathers, there was obviously things that had to change, and that's why they gave us the amendment process. They knew that.
14: Yes.
15: They gave us the foundation and said, we can amend these things. And the amendment process, we can't forget. I mean, it's like write a petition, use your speech, use your First Amendment rights, you know, use the press, and let's create a new amendment to the Constitution, which takes time, but it's also got the federalism in there, which the states have to have a say in that. And I think that's another aspect that prevents tyranny as well, is that you have this federal government, national government, I call it. But federalism means the states all have a say in that. And
14: right.
15: we can't, I mean, even this memorandum of understanding that's happening right now, I find that it's really fascinating how they change the name of the document and then it doesn't have to be ratified by the Senate. Article 2, Section 2, Clause
14: right.
15: 2. It's
14: right.
15: a little tricky.
14: That's why it's not called a treaty. Exactly right.
15: Right. But what was a treaty in the Federalist Papers? In the Federalist Papers, Alexander Hamilton, a treaty, or James Madison, said that the treaty is any foreign document. So there's not a lot of those checks and balances are pretty important for a reason.
14: It is Janine Turner. Go and check out The Pursuit. It's over on the YouTube page now, right? Constituting America's YouTube page?
15: Yes, yes. You can watch it on YouTube. You can watch it on Constituting America Facebook, Instagram, my Instagram, Janine Turner, my Facebooks. Mm-hmm.
14: What would the founding fathers say if they saw what the country looked like today? First of all, they'd say, oh my God, 350 million people? Are you crazy? Because they had very few people back in the day. So they'd be freaked out over that, I think. But how would they feel about, because you mentioned federalism, and you're right. This country was built on states having individual rights. The first 9 amendments basically said, this is what the will protect you from. The federal government controls all of this. Everything we haven't covered here goes back to the states via the 10th Amendment. So what would they say with the bloat of government that we have today federally? They never intended on a central government being that big, did they?
15: No, I don't think they did. As a matter of fact, you know, when I looked up at my dad, who was a West Point graduate from the military academy, I said, Dad, if our founding fathers were to come back today, what would they be most disappointed about? You've probably heard me tell that story on your show even.
14: Yes.
15: But he looked back up at me and said, taxes. And I think that you know, the 16th Amendment taxing all of our income was something that gave the government the opportunity to grow.
14: Right.
15: I think that they would... I think about that a lot. I mean, I was asking my dad that as an 8-year-old, and that didn't come from him. That was sort of innate within me. Like, what would they think about, you know, going to the moon or iPhones or,
14: right.
15: you know, social media? I think that they would be astounded at the amount of growth in, you know, because of the ability to own our own, copyrights. You know, we can
14: yes.
15: own our own copyrights and we can own our own discoveries for a certain amount of time according to the Constitution. I think that they would be amazed at the growth. But I think that in regard to the government, they would see a dangerous bloat there because we are so far away from what it's like to live under tyranny, real
14: right.
15: tyranny. They knew what that was like. And I think that they would be pretty alarmed that with all the dialogue and the things that are happening today, that we might slide right back into that. And they would be saying, you got to read this.
14: Yes. No, 100%. You know, it's interesting because we are also seeing a society that doesn't have any sort of inkling of religious belief allowed sort of in a public square. It's certainly not in a public building like in a school, in a public building like a university. Whereas back in the day, we mentioned that the rights are all given by God and protected by that Constitution. We also forget that, like, the first Thanksgiving proclamation by Washington mentions the Lord and God and him and his constantly. I mean, there was a reverence toward God. Everybody who signed the Constitution or the Declaration of Independence was either a deist, they believed in God, or they were probably Christian. And there's really no argument about that. If they saw the pursuit by outside religions coming in today, I think they'd have a problem. I mean, the founding fathers, they fought some of this incursion off the Barbary Coast back in the day. How would they feel about that, where we're allegedly a secular society that is allowing other religious beliefs to come in and maybe change what we look like?
15: Well, I do believe, you know, George Washington wrote a letter, you know, about the Hebrews, you know, including the Hebrews and even the Muslims, you know, I think it was like Moslem, I think.
14: Yeah, they spelled it differently, yes.
15: Yeah, yeah. So I do think that they thought freedom of religion was really important.
14: Yes.
15: And I think in this country, I do believe that is a kind of a sacred, ironically, opportunity for us to believe in God in the way we want to believe in God.
14: Yes.
15: But I think that they would be alarmed that so many people don't believe in God. That we've become this kind of narcissistic society with these cameras. You know, here I look, here I'm in this, here I'm in that, and here's what
14: right.
15: I'm eating. That there seems to be, and I think that forget about just the general narcissism. I think as a human being individually, when we start thinking that we're in charge, that's a miserable way to live. And more and more and more and more and more. And I've been a Christian my whole life.
14: Yeah.
15: You know, and now I'm 63 and I'm like, okay, you know what? I'm upset about this, but I'm just going to give it to the Holy Spirit. And I'm going to let the Holy Spirit go take care of this, because there is to realize that I'm not in total control, and also to realize what I think the rising use with all the suicide and the things that are happening is to realize I've written a musical, Belva, which we'll talk about another day. Okay. But the byline is don't give up before the miracle. We have to realize that. If we get up every day and think, okay, what are my social media numbers? We're in trouble. If we get up every day and say, which is I try to say, God, guide me to accomplish your purpose and succeed in the things for which you've sent me. In other words, my purpose is higher than just me. I think we're going to be a better nation if we think that way.
14: I agree with you. It's Jeanine Turner. Go to Jeanine Turner and follow her everywhere online. Also, go to constitutingamerica.org.com. Go there and go check out the Constituting America YouTube. What I meant with the question was, and it was an incredible answer, but maybe it wasn't clear enough. We are Western. No, it's okay, and it's on me. We are a Western civilization country founded on Judeo-Christian values. You can pursue any religion you want. I support anybody who wants to, as long as the religion isn't go kill my dog or throw that rock at me. If the religion isn't a violent one, I'm fine with that.
15: Yeah.
14: Exactly right. But we're still founded on Judeo-Christian values. That's what makes us unique. We're seeing Western civilization under attack in Europe. We're seeing it under attack here as well. I wonder if the founding fathers would have done something to say, hey, You can believe that way, and you can go worship that way, but don't forget why we were founded and how we were founded and why you came here to begin with. You came here because it gave you more opportunity. Don't try to change the structure of who we are. Do you think they'd be surprised by how diverse all of that is in this day and age? Glad to talk to Jeanine Turner every single time. And again, a great conversation that does continue. I do long form stuff for you. That's why the show after the show continues. Got to hit a break here on the radio show. We're back after this.
1: Joe.

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0: Pleasure to have you. I really enjoyed talking to Jeanine Turner. Really enjoyed talking to Ted Nugent. I mean, a couple of interviews that I'm always honored to have. Those two are really, really smart, conservative-leaning Americans. I mean, Ted, very conservative. Jeanine is actually saying, no, we're just going by the founding documents, and the founding documents are the basis of this country. And if that makes me look conservative, that's fine, because I'm actually going by the founding documents. Really appreciated having both of them. Ted is up and running right now over on YouTube, joepags.com/YouTube. 37 minutes long. There's a lot in there, including a lot about music and the music industry. What artist does he think brings a lot of power to the stage today? Go check that out. Got to get out of here for now. That is Sam. That is Polo. I am Joe. I'll be sat here again tomorrow. Same time, same place. We'll see you then.
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1: More primaries held across the U.S. I'm Sue Guzman, Fox News. Candidates advancing to the November general election and primary contests in Maryland, New York, and South Carolina. Fox's Kristen Goodwin.
2: South Carolina Attorney General Alan Wilson winning the state's GOP gubernatorial runoff, defeating Lieutenant Governor Pamela Evett. Both candidates earned President Trump's endorsement, Wilson locking it in last week. Wilson will take on Democratic State Representative Jermaine Johnson in November's race to replace Republican Governor Henry McMaster, who is term limited. In Maryland, Democratic incumbent Wes Moore winning the party's nomination for governor, defeating longshot Democratic challenger Eric Felber, a physician. Moore is a former Army officer who was first elected governor in 2022. He has sparked speculation he could be a potential 2028 Democratic presidential contender. Kristen Goodwin, Fox News.
1: In New York, a number of candidates backed by Democratic Socialist Mayor Zohra Mamdani have defeated moderate incumbents, including New York City Comptroller Brad Lander and Dara Lisa Avila Chevalier, who beat incumbent Adriano Espaillat, who was the incumbent. U.S. and Iran sending different messages now about nuclear inspectors entering Iran.
3: Senior Iranian officials deny any agreement has been made to allow international nuclear inspectors into the country, contradicting what President Trump says about ongoing negotiations.
4: They're wrong. They know they're wrong. They told us inside, and we have it down 100% inspections. And if they were right, I'd cancel the meetings right now.
3: The president, speaking with reporters in Pennsylvania, says inspectors will be on the ground in Iran at the appropriate time. During a 60-day negotiating period, the U.S. is waiving sanctions on Iran, allowing oil sales. President Trump also says unfrozen assets for Iran will only be used for food.
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1: House has passed a sweeping housing affordability bill aimed at boosting the supply of homes and crack down on large investors buying up houses. The 21st Century Road to Housing Act, as it's known, includes grant funding and pilot programs to build new homes. The bill passing 358 to 32 a day after it cleared the Senate by a vote of 85 to 5. The measure now heads to President Trump, who is expected to sign it into law on Wednesday. President Trump visiting a Mack truck facility in Pennsylvania today. It's both parties race to see who will control Congress after the midterms. The president touting the economy and falling oil prices and cited the manufacturing revival under his leadership. More from Fox's Nate Foy.
17: Before taking the stage, Trump toured the Mack truck facility. This is after Mack Defense, a subsidiary of Mack Trucks, just received a $47 million contract to continue making dump trucks for the military. Today, Trump promised to continue producing and protecting American jobs, and he says affordability is only set to improve.
1: And the visit comes as polls suggest the majority of Americans disapprove of President Trump's handling of the economy. Democrats have criticized the Trump administration for not doing enough to make the country more affordable. It's been a pretty hot summer so far in Europe, and one country is hotter than ever before. The latest from Fox's John Saucier.
18: France uses a national thermal indicator. It's an average of temperatures measured at 30 weather stations around the country. That average creeping up to 85.6 degrees Fahrenheit Tuesday, setting a new record as the hottest day ever in France. The previous record being 84.9 degrees Fahrenheit, set during heat waves in 2003 and 2019. The Eiffel Tower and the Louvre Museum had to restrict visiting hours. Around Europe, the heat's been causing a bunch of disruptions, with school and transportation schedules being altered. This heat wave is likely to continue.

0: until the weekend. John Saucier, Fox News.
1: I'm Sue Guzman. 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
2: Increasing clouds this evening with a good chance of rain and thunder moving in. Highs today in the mid-70s with a light and variable wind. Tonight, mostly cloudy with some scattered showers and isolated thunderstorms. Low 57 with southeast winds of 5 to 10. On Wednesday, partly to mostly cloudy with a few storms likely. High temperature 72 with a southwest wind of 5 to 10 shifting westerly. For Wednesday night, a few showers early, then partly cloudy skies with some patchy fog. Low 53. Thursday, a mix of sun and clouds with a slight chance of a shower or sprinkle. High 73. 75 on Friday, partly cloudy and pleasant. Saturday, partly to mostly sunny, a slight chance of storms at night. High 78. On Sunday, scattered clouds and turning more humid with a chance of scattered rain and storms. High near 80. I'm 9 Storm Track meteorologist Jackson Garlock on AM 550. 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

0: And welcome back, George Norrie, along with Christy Crabtree. Christy, what did you think of our definition of Christ consciousness?
1: That was beautiful. You nailed it.
0: How do you apply that in your day-to-day life?
1: You know, Christ consciousness is an experience. And I think that's what Jesus wanted us to know. He said, the kingdom of heaven is within. And so it's when we go within and explore our consciousness that we have these experiences. I mean, reading about it's one thing. You can open up a Bible. You can read about who Jesus was. But that's not the experience of Jesus. And so, you know, he united his masculine and his feminine energy, and he recognized that he's both human and divine. And I believe he wants us to do the same. You know, he said, be like me, walk this path. And so that's really what Christ consciousness is coming to that experiential realization within the self.
0: Do your star child ETs and family come at any whim?
1: It takes intention. You know, it takes quieting the mind. It takes kind of being in that place of stillness. And I use the CE5 contact techniques now, and that actually works reliably well. Have you worked with the Dr. Stephen Greer?
0: Yes.
1: CE5 protocols? Okay, yeah. So I did a cruise one time with Dr. Greer, and this was after I started having experiences, because I thought, maybe I'm going crazy. Maybe this is real. So I went on a cruise with Dr. Greer and learned CE5, and I've been able to do that very reliably since then.
0: Here's a guy who devoted his medical career to investigating UFOs.
1: Yeah, and he's had one heck of a ride doing it. You know, there's been a lot of backlash that he's received, but you know, when I was on that cruise, I can tell you from the bottom of my heart, those experiences were real. I mean, I had ETs actually materialize in my cruise cabin. He told us, you know, if you feel comfortable, invite them into your cruise cabin. So I thought, okay, I'll give it a whirl. And I kid you not, they showed up. We watched stars materialize and dematerialize, crafts flying overhead. And Dr. Greer's meticulous. He will actually make sure that, you know, it's not a satellite. He'll make sure it's not a plane. He has software to detect those things, so we know what we're looking at.
0: Do other members of your family have the same kind of experiences, or are you all by yourself?
1: You know, I'm going to say that these experiences are contagious. You know, they say that you're just like the five people you hang out with the most, because, you know, their sadness or their anger or their joy is contagious. Well, so is a state of consciousness. And so after this started happening to me, my family didn't believe it at first, but it wasn't long after that they started having similar experiences. Even my children, who are teenagers, but they'll be out walking the dogs or at the park with friends. And if they look up at the stars, they tend to get videos of crafts.
0: Do your neighbors know what you do?
1: Nope. My neighbors think that I am a psychotherapist, which is true. But no, not everybody knows the whole story.
0: Unless they hear you tonight, right?
1: Yeah, the cat's out of the bag now.
0: All right, you ready for calls?
1: Sure.
0: Let's start with David in Arizona, west of the Rockies to start. Hey, Davey.
2: Yes, sir. Good morning, everyone.
0: Morning.
2: May God bless all of you. As a youth, I was extremely interested in how reality is comprised. I really love physics. You know, they told us that the universe is made up of electrons, neutrons, protons, of all kinds of particles. It took me many years to realize that there's another actual substance that is even more real and more substantive than electrons, neutrons, and protons. And I give it the name love. There is an actual substance in reality. It's called love, and it's also called God. God is consciousness. But God is also far more than just consciousness. when I speak, my voice goes out, and for a fraction of a second, it probably bounces off of a wall, and that's the end of it. When God speaks, things happen instantly. His word is creative, creates. So the understanding of what makes for a good life, for satisfaction, fulfillment, joy, and everything that people are looking for was summed up by Jesus. He said that the two important aspects of doing the right thing is to love God and to love others. Love is the only power in reality that I trust.
0: Well, let's get your reaction to that, Christy. I would agree. What do you think?
1: Yeah, no, thanks for calling in. I do agree with that. And I love that you bring the science into that too, because that is an interesting thing. You know, we are electric and we are magnetic beings, and love is, you know, this force field generated in the heart. And I feel like that's where God reaches us. And, you know, that's where we unite in Christ consciousness, is in the heart, when we unite the upper and the lower energy centers of the body, it all coalesces into a vortex in the heart of love, and we can align our will with God's will. And so I completely agree. I think it's when we align our will with God's will, love ourselves, love our neighbors, that's when we find joy and fulfillment.
0: Are you still learning new things, Christy?
1: All the time. I hope I never stop.
0: What has been the most profound thing that you have come across?
1: You know, I think it's just the interconnectedness of all things, that hermetic principle, as within, so without, as above, so below, that there's a universe inside of each and every one of us, and there's a universe outside of each and every one of us, and that God is infinitely creative, and every living thing inside and outside of this universe is all connected to that one love.
0: Next up, let's go to Ruth in Maryland. Take it away. Hi, Ruth.
3: Oh, hi, George and Christy. Thank you so much for taking my call. And Christy, I was just curious about the star children that you're talking about. Do any of them, have you ever seen any that are blue in color or any that live in the water? I had a dream like about 2 years ago. It was kind of a lucid dream that this woman came to me, and she was just sitting on the counter, and she was kind of blue, but she didn't have any legs. She had like a, she looked kind of like a mermaid. In other words, mermaid, merman. Have you ever seen anything like that?
1: Yeah, thank Ruth, you. I would encourage you to look into the planet Sirius B. The Dogon tribe in Africa knew a lot about Sirius B. And Sirius B is a water world where you're going to find a lot of these, you know, kind of scaled extraterrestrial or interdimensional beings. Some of them are mermaids. So you probably have a connection to the system Sirius. The other place you're going to want to look is Lumeria, because some people from Sirius B and from the Pleiades populated Lumeria as well.
0: What do you think of Atlantis, Christy?
1: You know, I think we are at the crux of Atlantis and Lumeria all over again. You know, we talk about Kali Yugas or cycles of time. And I think there was a cycle of time when Atlantis and Lumeria were destroyed by the great floods. And I think we're at the crossroads of trying to learn those karmic lessons again now. Atlantis had great technology, and they abused some of that technology, and they were a more masculine society, where Lumeria was a more feminine matriarchal society and more earth-based. And so because of that great friction and separation between the two, they didn't make it. And I feel like we are at another crossroads where it's time to integrate the masculine and the feminine and build that bridge that those societies couldn't build.
0: I sometimes wonder if the Atlanteans destroyed themselves.
1: I feel that too. I think, you know, they had this great technology, and what I notice are parallels in our society now is that our consciousness needs to develop faster than our technology so we can be good stewards of it. And so I think we have to learn that lesson now. We failed to learn it in Atlantis.
0: Let's go to first-time caller Paul in Rocky Hill, Connecticut. Hello, Paul.
4: Hello, George. Hello, Christy. Good evening, or good morning, I guess.
0: Hello.
4: I don't know what you guys hear during the news break, but there was actually a synchronicity going on. Christy had spoken before the break about a female officer. I believe the officer was female. And during the break, there was a story reported by the news reporter whose name, last name was Officer, and she was a female. I don't remember her first name. But that qualifies as a synchronicity, does it not?
0: I'm sure it does. Was the officer involved with your case a male or female, Christy?
1: You know, it was a male officer, but it was a female operator when I called 911.
0: Most of them are, right?
1: Mm-hmm.
0: I'm still amazed that he said he showed up the night before.
1: It still blows my mind. I don't think I'll ever understand that one fully.
0: But it is a synchronicity, Paul, to be sure. Next up, yeah. Mayette's with us in New York. Hi, Mayette.
5: Yes, good morning, all beloved family. Christy, I really respect your perseverance and your extraordinary insight and enlightenment. I have somewhat of a comment in the three-parter. I am in recovery from some great trauma that actually started last year and then went into high gear and found myself in a very inhospitable environment. And I'm someone who tells people to stay out of those hospitals and very much into nature and integrative healing, and this is one of the reasons why I love Coast so much, and the mind body spirit fusion, the cosmic law of one. So the first part of my question deals with support that people need, and you might even talk about the type of support when you realize what you had experienced, which I consider a complex trauma because it was so family related. And Coase has been wonderful and is helping me in recovery. And I forgot to mention Violet, but she understands that in a market like New York City real estate, if you're a wisdom keeper, meaning you've been around the block a few times, you're an elder or what they would call geriatric, that they're going to come after you to try to take your home away. The other part I want to know is what can people do who can't necessarily connect with a therapist, such as the REM, rapid eye movement type of therapy, and the tapping, which are the Coase has had on guests along those lines, and talk about that. And the last part has to deal with nightmares. So there's a lot of good information on dreaming, on Coase and authors. And I also think I hope you heard the first segment, because I think you guys are really, to me, resonating. But nightmares is something in this high gear phase that I started to have that were a warning also, but they're also very troubling because, reality kind of mixes with the nightmare and almost prescient. So if you have my questions, George helps out. And thank you so much, George, for your continued extraordinary and enlightening work and guests. Thank you so much.
0: Absolutely. Let's take the nightmares first, Christy. What do you think of
1: that? So, oftentimes our nightmares are unprocessed psychological material. Our bodies want to heal, and they can do that by themselves automatically once we move the resistance out of the way. And so God, the universe, whatever you want to call it, is always trying to bring our awareness to what's unprocessed through our waking experiences and through our dreams. And so, it's your It's your spirit trying to draw attention to what needs, you know, your love and your awareness. You know, you had talked about EMDR therapy and access to that. For anybody who struggles to afford good quality therapy or needs therapy, I would suggest calling your local universities. They often have interns and students who work for free or for really reduced cost. So usually the universities have a good way to access reduced or free care. But thank you for calling and for sharing so vulnerably.
0: Her other question was she wanted to know about what kind of support do you get from people?
1: Yeah, you know, it takes a tribe to get through trauma. And so I think we're lucky as humans if we can count on one hand those people who can really hold us, who can be there and not be judgmental. And so it's critical. You know, sometimes when we've had trauma, we feel like a burden, but that's the critical voice. That's not truth. Most people love to show up and be a support for one another. And so getting out of your own way and calling those people who can show up for you is so important.
0: And lastly, what about people who can't get to a therapist?
1: Yeah, you know, I suggest calling a university. They have usually telehealth appointments available, free or reduced appointments available for people with their students at the universities.
0: Give us your website, if you would, and where we get your book, Sacred Revolution.
1: Absolutely. So my website is www.sacred-revolution.com. And my books are both on Amazon and Audible. Sacred Revolution is the first book, which was about my personal path of healing and recovering from trauma, how psychedelics and internal family systems therapy helped me with that, and how it woke me up to my star family. And my second book was a channeled book called Reclaiming Eden, that talks about Christ consciousness, unity consciousness, and restoring heaven on earth.
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9: Increasing clouds this evening with a good chance of rain and thunder moving in. Highs today in the mid-70s with a light and variable wind. Tonight mostly cloudy with some scattered showers and isolated thunderstorms. Low 57 with southeast winds of 5 to 10. On Wednesday, partly to mostly cloudy with a few storms likely. High temperature 72 with a southwest wind of 5 to 10 shifting westerly. For Wednesday night, a few showers early, then partly cloudy skies with some patchy fog. Low 53. Thursday, a mix of sun and clouds with a slight chance of a shower or sprinkle. High 73. 75 on Friday, partly cloudy and pleasant. Saturday, partly to mostly sunny, a slight chance of storms at night. High 78. On Sunday, scattered clouds and turning more humid with a chance of scattered rain and storms. High near 80. I'm 9 Storm Track meteorologist Jackson Garlock on AM 550. 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

0: And welcome back, George Norrie, along with Christy Crabtree. Christy, does your star family ever warn you about impending events?
1: They do. They absolutely have. Sometimes they show me things in dreams or in visions. Although some of them seem more like probabilities is the way that it feels to me. They feel like probabilities.
0: They're like things that could be as opposed to will be.
1: Yeah, exactly. You know, back in 2018, I had this dream. It was such a vivid dream, and it was almost post-apocalyptic. And we were in some kind of underground bunker situation, and nobody wanted to come out, but we heard boom, boom on the ground, you know, above us. We were underground. And when we opened up the hatch door to come out, it looked as if the earth had been kind of charred. And there were angels coming down on the wings of horses coming down from the sky. And we were also relieved. And the weird thing about this dream is I have met since then. I mean, this was, you know, 2018. This was 8 years ago. Since then, I've met five other people who have had a similar variation of this dream. And so I think it's just a probability. I'm not afraid of it. I think that, you know, we're working to shift that probability. But yeah, they've shown me things.
0: Let's go to the phones. Let's go to Gordon in Plant City, Florida. Welcome to the show. Hey, Gordy, go ahead.
2: George Norrie, Christy Crabtree, and the excellent Tom Vanhasser. Thanks for taking my call. Listen, Christy, you mentioned you and your husband had some sort of shared vision later on where both of y'all realized that both the original thing when you were kids and later on, and I am unclear on specifically how and when y'all had that. But more importantly, I would guess I'd say I'm special and I'm calling in for prayer. For context, I'm a Christian and I love Moses and the other religion, but our guy's the only guy that lived a perfect example and beat death, and I need that. So, for example, I'll give you one example. A girl named Yvonne from Charlotte, North Carolina, is a regular listener, and she asked me to give her a shout out now, and she wants to meet other Coasties. And she has selective mutism. Now, this is a miracle right here, what I'm going to tell you to make my point about why I would need prayer. So she doesn't talk. Well, I did call her once on the phone, but she does not like to talk. A few hours after that, Joy, also a regular Coast listener and a friend of Kevin Montague, I'm not going to say Joy's last name, she called me out of the blue, and she has selective mutism, but she can talk, and hers was due to bullying. I've never even heard that term before. Plus, I'm the same guy that nearly won the third largest pro-life case in Roe. You can ask Google, what role did Gordon Wayne Watts play? I nearly won the Terry Schiavo case, and I did better in court than Governor Bush. And currently, I'm working to protect the power grid, the dollar from crashing, and I'm working on some deep topics to explore specifically details about the midpoint rapture and how children are in heaven that are deceased, and they reunite in the millennium to hear the gospel. So basically, like, I'm pro-life, like killing the unborn child to send them to heaven won't increase or decrease. The kid is going to get a fair shake no matter what. And my reason for calling you, Christy, is because I'm under tremendous pressure. An immediate family member has used gift cards to nearly liquidate our life savings. And I need prayer. I need for you to connect up with your people. And since your people acknowledge Jesus as coming in the flesh and beating death and living a perfect life, your star people, they pass the test. I test the spirits, and you guys pass the test.
0: How do you pass on prayer to somebody like that, Christy?
1: You know, I would ask that in Jesus' name that his family gets through this hardship in the way that the Lord sees fit. And, you know, I pray that you and your family are safe and have the resources that you need. And, you know, I know, you know, I'm sure as a Christian, you pray and you talk to God. And I just have a lot of trust, you know, that we have help in so many areas of our lives, so much that's unseen. You know, I mean, if you look at the human body, there's microscopic organisms all over our skin and in our intestinal tract that we don't detect, that we can't see. And I think we have even more help, you know, in the spirit realm. And so, yeah, just keep asking for help. You know, God, our spirit team, our star family, they can't help unless we ask for their intervention. So keep doing what you're doing and keep asking for that intervention.
0: Does your star family believe in a God?
1: Absolutely. Yes. I mean, my belief is that this whole ecosystem, seen, unseen, microscopic, macroscopic, is all united under one God.
0: Did they teach you this or something you already knew?
1: They taught me it experientially because they let me feel that. They let me feel that connection through unity consciousness and through that experience that there's nothing to fear because separation is an illusion that we've bought and sold. And separation feels very real, you know, on this third dimensional plane. But in the other dimensions, it doesn't exist. We just came to experience that temporarily.
0: Do you still use this to heal?
1: Absolutely. Yeah, I do. When I work with people one-on-one in therapeutic sessions or, you know, take them to Mexico to experience the medicine, my star family shows up. My client's star family shows up and they receive almost surgeries. You know, in Mexico, the ayahuasqueros call it the doctors of the astral and they invoke them in. And, you know, we see psychic surgeries happen all the time.
0: Let's go to Tim or Tom, truck driving in Missouri, east of the Rockies. Hi, Tom.
3: Good morning. I was going to reminisce a little bit because the last time I called in, I would talk to a guy named Art Bell. But anyway,
0: it's a long time ago, my friend.
3: It's been a minute. Back when it truly was AM, you'd drive out of range of one station and then search across the band to find the next one. But anyway, Miss Christy, I have a situation with a very good friend of mine. He is falling into some very self-destructive behavior. We're a small-knit company, close-knit company, and he and I used to talk just about every day, and then about 4 months ago, he just cut me off. And finally, through a mutual friend, he told her that Tom knows what he did, and I just can't talk to him anymore. Now, you know, I'm 73 and he's late 50s, early 60s. It's not like we're grade school kids. And I know how internalizing a perceived offense can be so self-destructive. Is there anything that we can do besides pray for him to help him get over this?
1: Yeah, great question. I'm sorry you guys are going through that. So, you know, try to look at him through the eyes of his wound and through the eyes of compassion. Because every behavior, no matter how self-destructive it may appear on the outside, is a form of protection and a form of them finding a way to cope with the trauma that they can't cope with. And so while that might not stop the behavior, sometimes it creates a lifeline for people, you know, but you have to protect yourself in these situations too. So you have to have this kind of dual awareness where you have firmness in your own boundaries and firmness in the situation and compassion at the same time. So it's about holding those two things and keeping that door or invitation open that when he's ready to get some help and help himself, you know, that you're ready to support him in whatever way feels right for you.
0: What generally creates the trauma, Christy?
1: Disconnection in any way, you know, trauma can be anything. Obviously, the kind I went through, they would call big T trauma, which is, you know, an event like an abuse or a car accident. But little T trauma is, you know, the kind of trauma when maybe your mom was just so depressed that she couldn't get out of bed and come support you and come to your games. And you never felt like you were important enough for her to show up. And it was never about you, right? She was just in a lot of pain and didn't know how to deal with it. And so sometimes those, we call those little T traumas. Those are more insidious and tend to affect us differently. So there's a lot of different kinds of trauma.
0: Let's go to Marie in Los Angeles. Welcome to the show. Hi, Marie.
4: Yes. Hi. Yeah, real quickly, I wanted to share something regarding what the guest shared. I had the same type of discovery. I discovered this in my late 20s when I was just pressing through a lot of emotional pain and having come from a very abusive childhood and all that. where I discovered the exact same thing, that between the age of 3 and 5, that I was being sexually abused by a family member.
5: Yeah.
4: And, but at that time in my late 20s, I was injured and I was at home from my job. And I, Oprah Winfrey's show was like number one in its height at that time. And she did something very unusual. She did a commercial, which she never did at that time. And her commercial, what she said, if you're ever going to watch my show, make sure you watch this episode coming up. So, you know, it grabbed my attention. And it was, her guest was John Bradshaw, who wrote the book Reclaiming and Championing Your Inner Child. And they said a quote on the show that was very life-changing and very healing for me. And the quote was this, the only way around your emotional pain is through it. And I thought that was, you know, very profound. In other words, it's when you're avoiding it, like the guests have stated a few times, that it just keeps persisting. But when you process it and grieve it out, it begins to heal you.
0: What do you think of that, Christy?
1: That is right on, you know, and the kind of therapy that really helped me was internal family systems therapy, where we take it a step further and we develop a relationship with that inner child. You know, when we are able to finally contact that little girl or that little boy, we look them in the eye and we say, you know, be with them now in a way they needed somebody to be with them then. You know, and so with every decision you make for yourself, are you honoring that young part of you, or are you betraying them in some way? And that's how we start to heal, is by creating that spaciousness in our bodies and in our emotions to be with that little girl or that little boy and make decisions that honor them.
0: Let's go to Jim in New York. Hey, Jim, go ahead, sir.
6: Hello. Thanks for taking my call.
0: Sure.
6: My question is, when the guest is doing any of these sessions on any of her clients, do any of these great aliens ever come in, abduct people, heal them, stay on a spaceship, and then put them back and manipulate time?
1: Yeah, absolutely they do. You know, and the abduction process is not so much physical that I've seen or been aware of. It's much more like the physical body stays asleep or in a rested state, and the consciousness leaves the body and goes on to the craft. You know, I have had clients report that they feel that maybe something was implanted in part of their body. A lot of times there's kind of like this opening in the back of the neck. That's kind of a portal where spirit can enter if you're working on embodied mediumship and things like that. Sometimes clients notice tingling or an opening there. And in all my experiences, it's been in a very loving way, you know, for healing for that client.
0: Let's go to Tim in Alberta, Canada. Go ahead, Timmy.
7: George, Christy, how are you doing tonight?
0: Good.
7: Good. Hey, I've got a question about false prophets, saying there's a prophecy happening tomorrow at a FIFA Cup game where 700 people, the news reports, are going to be abducted, which would be a very bad idea. If you're listening up there, perhaps a flyover like an air show, but don't grab any people. But hey, George, just before that, can I just say to Cornelius, yes, Cornelius White from Bangor, 1996 here in Cold Lake. There's a big story behind that, but we'll save that for another show. But what do you think about the false prophets? Because we're going to find out tomorrow if there's one, probably a big one, it's going to be either true or false tomorrow, which leads
0: us. All right, let's find out. We got a minute left, Christy. Go for it.
1: All right. Well, use your discernment. If it doesn't feel like love and it doesn't feel like truth, your body can feel a yes and feel a no. So ask your body, ask yourselves, does this feel like a yes or feel like a no? And honestly, guru culture is ending. You are the one you've been waiting for. You have the answers within. And so I think humanity's waking up and it's time for them to start turning within instead of looking, you know, outside of themselves.
0: Christy, give out your website one more time that we have linked up at coasttocoastam.com.
1: Thanks. It's www.sacred-revolution.com.
0: And the name of the two books?
1: Reclaiming Eden and Sacred Revolution.
0: Available where?
1: On Amazon and Audible.
0: All right, great. Thanks, Christy. Keep in touch, all right?
1: Thanks so much, George.
0: She was one of our guests on the television show Strange Universe. And as soon as Tom gets a date, I'll have him tell you, and we'll be ready to watch it. For Dan Galante, Tom Danheiser, Sue Trikas, Lex Lonehood, Sean Ladasur, Alec Fernandez, Tim Banal, George Knapp, and Richard Serrett, I'm George Norrie, somewhere out there on Coast to Coast AM. We'll see you on our next edition. Until then, be safe, everyone.

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0: Lester, who is term limited. In Maryland, Democratic incumbent Wes Moore winning the party's nomination for governor, defeating longshot Democratic challenger Eric Felber, a physician. Moore is a former Army officer who was first elected governor in 2022. He has sparked speculation he could be a potential 2028 Democratic presidential contender. Kristen Goodwin, Fox News.
1: Democratic socialists with big primary wins in New York. Brad Lander won in New York's 3rd Congressional District. Claire Valdez took the nomination in New York's 7th District. Both were endorsed by Democratic Socialist New York Mayor Zoran Mamdani. President Trump rallied voters on Tuesday at a Mack truck facility in Pennsylvania. He praised what he calls a manufacturing revival under his leadership.
2: Right now we have more factories being built, and I mean car factories, AI factories, factories of every type that we've ever had in the history of our country by 3 times.
1: Democrats have widely criticized President Trump's manufacturing and trade policies. Democrats argue his aggressive tariffs and trade wars are harming American workers. The U.S. hitting Cuban state companies with new sanctions that some analysts say could spook foreign investors and deepen a severe economic crisis. Secretary of State Marco Rubio said the sanctions target 5 Cuban entities, including 3 linked business conglomerates run by Cuba's Revolutionary Armed Forces. 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
1: The clock is ticking for the U.S. and Iran before the end of a 60-day period to finalize a lasting peace deal. But President Trump is now accusing Iran of lying after leaders there are disputing claims of an agreement to let nuclear inspectors return. Here's Fox's Greg Palcott.
5: With the attention on the fight with Iran and now negotiations, we are reminded the repression of the Iranian people has only gotten worse. A top Iran expert tells Fox News, since the war started, there have been 156 political executions. That's unprecedented, with just a forced and tortured confession as evidence. And 6,000 people have been arbitrarily detained on trumped-up treason or espionage charges. Take a listen.
6: It has been on a rampage since especially the ceasefire came into effect.
5: Expert Gayami tells us those in charge feel no restraint on their actions, and the ones with the decision-making power were responsible for much of the violence in the past.
1: The Senate on Tuesday approved a war powers resolution to limit the use of military against Iran, largely seen as symbolic. Well, the Justice Department is cracking down on health care fraud.
7: The Justice Department calls it the greatest combined federal and state effort in combating health care fraud in history. Top justice and health officials announced prosecutors nationwide have charged more than 450 defendants in health care fraud schemes involving $6.5 billion in false Medicare and Medicaid claims. They include allegations of a hospice in Los Angeles that prosecutors say obtained the personal information of people who had recently died to bill Medicare for a hospice they'd never received, and a heart testing scheme that encouraged student athletes to get an EKG. Prosecutors say the providers knew how to bill the government. They say effectively treating the patient, however, wasn't part of the plan.
1: That's Fox's Rich Etzen reporting. I'm Chris DeMeo. This is Fox News.
8: Mostly cloudy tonight with scattered rain and thunderstorms. Low temperature down to 57 with a southeast wind of 5 to 10. On Wednesday, partly to mostly cloudy with more showers and thunderstorms likely. High 72 with a southwest wind of 5 to 10 shifting westerly. Wednesday night, a few showers early, then partly cloudy skies and some patchy fog rolling in. Low temperature Wednesday night at 53. Thursday, a mix of sun and clouds, the chance of a shower or sprinkle, high 73. Friday,

partly cloudy, looking pleasant to end the work week. High 75. Saturday, partly to mostly sunny, high 78. Great day to get outside. We are tracking a small chance of rain overnight into Sunday. Sunday, scattered clouds turning more humid with a chance of scattered rain and thunder, high near 80. 89 by Monday. I'm 9 Storm Track meteorologist Jackson Garlock at AM 550. 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

0: From the City of Angels near the Pacific Ocean, good morning, good evening, wherever you may be across the nation, around the world. I'm George Norrie. This is Coast to Coast AM. Later tonight, Healing Sounds. Here's what's happening. The Senate, going along with the House, has adopted a resolution directing the president to remove military forces from the conflict with Iran. A significant rebuke to Donald Trump and a strong message that the war lacks support in Congress. But the Trump administration is keeping major U.S. military forces in the Middle East despite lifting its naval blockade of Iran and launching a 60-day negotiating period aimed at securing a long-term agreement with Iran. Two carrier strike groups, the USS Abraham Lincoln and the USS George H.W. Bush, remain operating in the Arabian Sea, while President Donald Trump said that U.S. naval forces would stay in position even after the reopening of the Strait of Hormuz. Tom Danheiser has more on this very confusing situation.
1: Yeah, it sure is. Well, U.S. President Donald Trump will indeed keep the two ships in the Arabian Sea and Gulf of Oman to enforce a naval blockade and project power in the region. The USS Abraham Lincoln and USS George H.W. Bush do not stay inside the Strait of Hormuz due to the narrow waterway and high security risks. Iran's chief negotiator told state media Tuesday that the Strait of Hormuz will never return to its pre-war conditions and that Iran will maintain control of the vital waterway. According to data from the maritime tracking firm Kepler, Monday was the busiest day for transits in the Strait of Hormuz since the war began, with 35 commercial vessels crossing the waterway, still about a third of pre-war traffic levels. Meanwhile, President Trump said Tuesday that Iran had fully and completely agreed to allow for nuclear inspections, despite Tehran saying there were no plans for inspectors to return to its bombed enrichment sites. And according to the State Department, Israel and Lebanon are set to hold talks in Washington, D.C. from Tuesday to Thursday, as the two sides are working to make progress toward a lasting peace. The Israeli Defense Forces did say they will continue to remove immediate threats and will not allow the Hezbollah terrorist organization to harm Israeli civilians. George?
0: Thank you, Thomas. Dr. John Curtis is the online columnist.com. John, this is confusing, is it not?
2: Well, I mean, it's confusing if you haven't been following, you know, the flow of events that have gone on since the 28th of February. I think we've said all along that this would settle and that this war would come to a conclusion without, you know, dragging the entire Middle East into a major conflict. And part of the reason for that is that the Iranian economy is in, you know, just shambles. It's in tatters, you know, with the currency, and that U.S. blockade, naval blockade that Trump pulled off on Iranian ports was a tremendous inducement on the part of Iran to get serious about, you know, ending the conflict. And, you know, look, anything can happen. We know that. And everybody, you know, the Democrats and fake news, you know, has been saying that, you know, this is, you know, Trump has given away the store, and all the former, you know, Obama administration officials, you know, have all their criticism of it, that they, Trump should have just left the JCPOA 2018. He canceled it, and, you know, in place. And, of course, George, look what Trump has done. Trump has defanged Iran. Together with Israel, they have basically destroyed their air defenses. They have decimated their navy. They have made their, you know, they have exposed Iran as a paper tiger, essentially, with a bunch of ballistic missiles and drones, and that's all they have. So the face-saving that goes on in a conflict, to end a conflict like this, has to make Iran feel like they've won the conflict.
0: Right.
2: And anybody that does any kind of negotiation or, you know, serious about it, I don't care if you're buying a car or you're, you know, in a condo or, you know, whatever it is, or negotiating for peace, you know, in Islamabad, you know, which, with the help of the Pakistani prime minister, there's always a face-saving element to this, which means you let the other person feel that they got the better deal. So Tehran has, you know, the mullahs in Tehran can, you know, boast that. But the bottom line is they're talking again. The U.S. has a deconfliction cell, with Iran and a special, you know, committee that is designed to deal with skirmishes and differences right now. So the two sides in the last 47 years have never been talking more. So I'm eternally optimistic that this will hold. It's a slap in the Democrats and fake news case that have been saying that there is no peace and, you know, this is going to turn into a quagmire. And I really think it's highly inappropriate for Congress to meddle in Trump's Article II authority to manage U.S. foreign policy and national security. And that's what this is all about. So whatever your war powers resolution was passed, it's all fake news, and it's designed basically, you know, to make Trump look bad heading into the primaries. But the truth is he looks very good at this point because this war, for all intents and purposes, is finished.
0: Track John's work, onlinecolumnist.com. Thank you, John. Job cuts at U.S. factories ran near their highest levels since the end of the global financial crisis of 2009 and the COVID-19 pandemic as worries grew over global demand and rising costs. Noted author and investment guru John Truman Wolf with us here. John, is it going to get any better?
3: George, I think it will. I think there's going to be a dip here. AI has certainly entered the employment market, but the unemployment rate, George, is 4.3. And if you look at the history of those statistics, it's really not that bad. Trillions have been poured into the country at the behest of Trump. And that money is going to be building factories and new plants. So I think if you take a decent long-term or at least medium-term look, I think employment will be okay. It may dip for a bit, but I think long-term it'll be okay, George.
0: But your gut tells you things are okay, huh?
3: Yes, I feel that way. I'm optimistic in the long term. There may be a dip. I think he's going to have to scramble here between now and November. This vote by the Senate today was basically a slap in the face.
0: Yeah.
3: Four Republican senators, you know, bailed on him. One senator who I have a lot of respect for, Rand Paul, is an anti-war guy. And so not helpful to the president. This guy has the habit of of bouncing back, doesn't he, George?
0: He sure does. Thank you, John. John Truman Wolf. In a moment, Benjamin Fuchs, the criticalhealthnews.com pharmacist, joins us to talk about your health. 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We'll give you that in a moment. 1-855-949-7234, 1-855-949-RADIO. 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

0: And welcome back to Coast. George Norrie with you. 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We'll start taking calls with Ben in a moment on Coast to Coast as well. Pharmacist Ben, welcome back, my friend.
1: Thank you, George. It's been too long. It's been months.
0: Looking forward to this. I've got a flood of emails of people who have been asking me questions for you. We'll take calls later on and next hour as well. But how are things in the world of criticalhealthnews.com?
1: Criticalhealthnews.com is, you know what, kicking it and taking names, as they say. We're doing really well, Critical Health News, and Youngevity as well. 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And it's an amazing opportunity for people who want to be in business, and it's an amazing opportunity for people who want to integrate a nutritional supplement program into their lives. And I'll tell you what, George, if you want to do one thing to improve your health and longevity and enhance your quality of life, is to get on a good nutritional supplement program like Beyond Tangy Tangerine and the Healthy Start Pack. And I'm telling you, the letters that I get about people who have been on the Youngevity products and changed their health lives, because when you change your health life, you change your life, is so gratifying. I can't even tell you the joy that it brings to Youngevity distributors and to me to hear the success stories. There's nothing that can top that.
0: That's great. And you and Dave Michaels from Youngevity are building the mineralway.com. Tell me about
1: that. Yes. You know, we had a lot of requests for, the Coast to Coast. I work with you, every 6 weeks or so? But I don't have a lot of opportunities since my network went out of business, unfortunately, to really talk about what I want to talk about on a regular basis. Well, now we've got a podcast called The Mineral Way, myself and Dave Michaels. And I encourage people, if you're interested in this kind of stuff and you want more, and I know from the letters that I get that people do want more, go to themineralway.com. And that's one word, the Mineral Way, W-A-Y, The Mineral Way. com. And we've got probably 40 or 50 podcasts, as well as some product reviews that I talk about, Youngevity product reviews. And if you go up there now and sign up and put your email in there, we'll get you on the newsletter. I'm writing a newsletter now, and we'll get you on the newsletter mailing list.
0: Great. We've got some emails in from you. One of our great listeners, Bartholomew L., writes that he's got a relative who was in the Vietnam War and was probably exposed to herbicides like Agent Orange. And is wondering if there's anything that you can do to build up his energy.
1: Yeah. The liver. It's all about the liver. You know, the liver does so many different things. It's like a warehouse for amino acids and for sugars and processes hormones. And it's really the site of detoxification. And unfortunately, with our toxic environment, not just Agent Orange, but just breathing the air and drinking the water and eating the food that we eat, our livers are just so stressed out. So using liver support nutrients, one of my favorite is Dr. Ariaza's liver cleanse. And we don't talk about that much on this program. Dr. Ariaza is a great Youngevity rep, and he's a brilliant chiropractor in California. And he has created what he calls Dr. Ariaza's liver cleanse. Actually, it's called the True to Life liver cleanse. And I would recommend that he gets on that, this gentleman gets on the Dr. Ariaza's liver cleanse. In fact, anybody who's got fatty liver issues or liver toxicity issues or is drinking alcohol or on a lot of prescription drugs or any kind of drugs, a liver cleanse is just what the nutritionist ordered. I was about to say just what the doctor ordered, but just what the nutritionist ordered. Dr. Ariaza's liver cleanse. And also essential fats are very important. The ultimate EFAs are really important for the liver. So focus on the liver. It's, you know, once you've been poisoned, it's hard to clear that poison out. But anything you could do to work on the liver is going to improve your detoxification and improve your overall health.
0: Ben, I thought the liver was very resilient, yet I hear so many horror stories about people dying of liver issues. We had one of my co-hosts, Ian Punnett, died of non-alcohol liver issues. What's going on with the liver?
1: I didn't realize. When did Ian pass away?
0: Over a year ago, years ago.
1: Oh, my goodness. I did not know that. Here's the thing. The liver is, you're exactly right. The liver is incredibly resilient. It's the only organ in the body that's capable of regenerating its own tissue. It can regrow. You can regrow your liver in just a few weeks after trauma or surgery or disease. However, even despite the incredible resilience of the liver, because our environment is so darn toxic And, George, sugar, especially, believe it or not, fruit sugar, fructose, is very hard on the liver. And we've created a culture that's not only toxic in terms of poisons, whether intentional poisons like taking prescription drugs or unintentional poisons like drinking horrible water, but on top of that, all the sugar we're eating, it's stressing out our liver. And this is what fatty liver is about. And they used to call it alcoholic fatty liver,
0: mm-hmm.
1: because you'd have to be an alcoholic to have the condition. Now they call it non-alcoholic fatty liver disease. They actually changed the name since then to show that, or to demonstrate that you don't have to be an alcoholic to have this problem. So the liver, if you want to pick one organ in the body that is subject to the most important stressors in our environment, it's going to be the liver. And this, by the way, is one of the reasons why if you're on a prescription drug, and I've said this for years, George, and I'll say it again, if you're on a prescription drug, your number one health objective should be with your doctor to wean yourself off that prescription medication. Tell the doctor, I want to wean myself off this medication, because while the medication may be masking certain symptoms, whether it's hypertension or cardiovascular symptoms or neurological symptoms, it's burdening this incredible organ called the liver. You know, the ancient Greeks thought that the liver was like the brain of the body. Can you imagine this, George? A liver cell, which is invisible. It's so tiny, it's invisible. You could fit 100 of them on the head of a pin, is capable of producing 500 different chemicals. How can that possibly be?
0: Wow.
1: This is the incredible wisdom of the human body. And you know, I talk a lot about nutrition and health, obviously, and the longevity products, but what I really want people to understand, and I want them to love the body as much as I do. I want people to love and respect and honor their bodies as much as I do. And that's why I take great pains to explain how the disease process ensues, how it gets worse, and how health can be leveraged. And it's so important that we understand what this thing is that we're living inside. Most people understand their microwave ovens more than they understand their human bodies. And what is more intimate to us than our bodies? So when you think about things like the liver, capable of producing hundreds of liver cell, capable of producing hundreds of different chemicals a second, with an intelligence that is beyond anybody's mortal comprehension, or a heart that's capable of pumping a billion times in a lifetime, or 50,000 miles of blood, or 60,000 of blood vessels, or 60,000 miles of lymphatic vessels. There's so much amazingness in our bodies, and yet we go about our lives oblivious to this miracle that is literally right under our noses.
0: Ben, why in the old days did people who had diabetes have amputations on their legs?
1: Yeah, great question. Because, and still to this day, it's the leading cause of amputation, because diabetes, you know, I talk about dirty blood a lot, right?
0: Mm-hmm.
1: Diabetes is a dirty blood disease, like all diseases, really. But diabetes is a disease caused by sugar blood. Sugar is very sticky. I don't know if you ever, I know you bake probably. You like to cook and bake probably. You ever bake pastries or make caramel?
0: Sure.
1: You know that when you melt sugar, it's very sticky and gummy. Well, it does that sticky gummy effect that happens in your baking pan happens in your blood. And this makes the blood sticky and gummy. And that sticky, gummy blood doesn't circulate effectively. Now, insulin's a whole other problem. I'm not even going to get into that. But the sugar, it's called glycation, by the way. That sugaring reaction, which diabetics all know because they have to have it tested, a hemoglobin A1C test is a test to see how fast your blood is sugaring, caramelizing, if you will. It clogs up the blood. And then the blood doesn't circulate. And when the blood doesn't circulate effectively, the extremities don't get oxygenated and they don't get nutriated and they build up toxicity. And unfortunately, when that happens, the extremities die. And in fact, when the extremities die and you have to have amputation, that's severe, but that's a dramatic manifestation of this kind of sluggish circulation or sticky circulation. But, you know, there's a condition which you and I talk about a lot called peripheral neuropathy. Right? Peripheral neuropathy is exactly the same thing. It's not as severe as, it doesn't require an amputation, but it's pretty darn miserable. If you know anybody who has it, and it's a classic symptom of sticky blood caused by elevated blood sugar. And you know what's so ironic or so sad, really? It's easy to treat. All of these things are so easy to treat, not medically, but through lifestyle and through nutrition. You know, one of the simplest things you could do to liquefy or fluidize the blood to counteract that stickiness that I'm talking about is drinking water. Just drinking water. First thing in the morning, drink water. All diabetics know that first thing in the morning when they wake up, their blood sugar is high. It's the sugar is concentrated in the blood. That's because you go to the bathroom in the middle of the night. You know, you sweat. If you haven't drank water for 8 hours or 6 to 8 hours, so the blood becomes concentrated and the sugar levels or the sugar concentration rises. Something as simple as drinking water can drop your blood sugar. Or here's something else. After you have, or while you're enjoying your dessert, or if you're eating a lot of sweets, drink Beyond Tangy Tangerine with your cherry pie or with your tiramisu or with your, you know, whatever kind of sweet dessert you want. The nutrients in the Beyond Tangy Tangerine will help stabilize your blood sugar. These are the simple little things we could do. Taking a walk after you eat a meal can help lower your blood sugar, shunt sugar into your muscles from your blood. There's so many things we could do, George, to improve our health without medicine, without doctors, strictly with lifestyle and nutrition.
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8: Mostly cloudy tonight with scattered rain and thunderstorms. Low temperature down to 57 with a southeast wind of 5 to 10. On Wednesday, partly to mostly cloudy with more showers and thunderstorms likely. High 72 with a southwest wind of 5 to 10 shifting westerly. Wednesday night, a few showers early, then partly cloudy skies and some patchy fog rolling in. Low temperature Wednesday night at 53. Thursday, a mix of sun and clouds, the chance of a shower or sprinkle, high 73. Friday, partly cloudy, looking pleasant to end the work week, high 75. Saturday, partly to mostly sunny, high 78. Great day to get outside. We are tracking a small chance of rain overnight into Sunday. Sunday, scattered clouds turning more humid with a chance of scattered rain and thunder, high near 80, 89 by Monday. I'm 9 Storm Track meteorologist Jackson Garlock at AM 550, FM 99.9, WSAU.
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10: We want you around and healthy, and we'll take your calls in a moment with pharmacist Ben Fuchs from criticalhealthnews.com. We'll also take calls next hour with him and get some tips for you. And again, the toll-free number to call, there are people that are taking notes on what Ben says, 1-855-949-RADIO, 1-855-949-7234. A few weeks ago, I was at Contact in the Desert in Southern California with our own George Knapp, having a great time with panels and discussions. And they highlighted a video that Tom thought was the world.
11: We did that event. It's called Ask George and George, where everybody came up to you and George Knapp and asked questions. And we were trying to figure out this year, Captain Ron and I, how we could kind of open the show, you know. We wanted to do something different. So we have a friend whose name is Jeff, and he works with AI, and he's just brilliant. And he made this video. You guys are like James Bond coming into the thing. I don't want to give it away, but it's up on the Coast to Coast AM site. Lex has it up there. And it's also in the highlight reel.
10: First button in the highlight reel.
11: Yeah, and it's just, I think it's just hilarious. And you guys are like James Bond, man. It's so good.
10: It's all AI, isn't it?
11: It's all AI, and it's amazing. It's just amazing work. Jeff did a great job.
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0: And welcome back to Coast. George Norrie, along with pharmacist Ben Fuchs from CriticalHealthNews.com. And he's got a new website coming out very soon called TheMineralWay.com, which will do what, Ben?
1: It's going to introduce everybody to these ideas that I get to talk about every 6 weeks. But you can listen to them at your leisure. There's 50 of them. We do them every week, myself and Dave Michaels. And we talk about the same kind of stuff we talk about here, how health is an inside job. We can do this ourselves, and we don't have to depend on outside sources. You know, the word authority, I grew up in the 70s, George, and in the 70s, you remember, we were always suspicious of authority, right? Don't trust authority, don't trust authority. And I kind of took that to heart. And when I think of authority, I think of author, somebody writing your story. And authority is somebody who writes your story for you. And we need to have authorities in certain things. But when it comes to our health, we don't want somebody else writing our story. We want to write our own health story. And that's what nutritional supplementation and lifestyle strategies that we talk about on this program and that I talk about on The Mineral Way once a week, that's what it's all about. And if you're interested and you like this kind of stuff, head to themineralway.com. Like I said, there's 50, I think there's about 50 podcasts now up there, 50 hours of material, and we do a new one every week. And you can actually listen live on every Monday at 6 p.m. Mountain Standard Time if you're interested at themineralway.com.
0: All right, let's go to some of the calls. Let's go to Trucker Mike in Chicago to get us started. Hi, Michael.
2: Hey, George. Pharmacy Ben. George, I tell you every time, come to Chicago, I'll put 20 pounds on you, and I'll tell you how it's a good place to eat.
0: I love it.
2: And I have to admit, that interview that he did with Kevin Matthews a few weeks ago on Broken Mary, that was an outstanding interview. Thank you.
0: Thank you.
2: Anyway, Pharmacy Ben, truck driver,
1: yes.
2: 33 years, type 2 diabetic. I got my A1C down to 5.7. It was high a little bit, and I've been working on it. I'm not the poster child for a great diabetic, but I do my best at times. Neuropathy is starting to settle in. I have a test. I have an EMG test coming up in July to confirm. I got the nerve pain, the burning pain up the leg. It is brutal. And now it's creeping up the torso. It's the left leg, groin, and both sides, my rib cage, both sides of my torso.
1: That's terrible.
2: You have bad sunburn.
1: There's
2: no signs. There's no lesions. There's no redness. There's no nothing.
1: No. It's inside. It's the nerves.
2: It feels like I have bad sunburn.
1: It's terrible. I've seen people who had it. It's agonizing. You know, it doesn't sound like yours is as severe as it could be, but it could get worse. Now you're sedentary. I imagine you're driving a lot, so you're sitting down a lot, and that's not helping you. So as much as you can get out of that cab and walk around, it's going to be in your interest, particularly after you eat. In fact, after you eat, you don't want to go back in the truck. You want to walk around so you can shunt that sugar from the blood into the muscle so it's not sitting around in the blood. When it's in the blood, that's when you really have a problem. That's why the Longevity Healthy Blood Sugar Pack is absolutely critical for anybody who's dealing with these kinds of health issues. One of the most important nutrients in the Healthy Blood Sugar Pack is specific for peripheral neuropathy. And I'm not saying that you need more. You do need more than that. You probably want to be drinking a lot more water, and with your Beyond Tangy Tangerine will be helpful. And you also, as we talked about earlier, you want to start doing things like drinking water first thing in the morning to dilute your blood sugar. There's a lot of things you could do, but this is very serious. While the peripheral neuropathy is uncomfortable and it could actually be miserable, it can kill you too. Not the peripheral neuropathy, but the blood sugar issues. In fact, the leading cause of cardiovascular disease and unfortunately, heart attacks and deaths associated with cardiovascular disease, not cholesterol. It is insulin and elevated blood sugar. So I would treat the peripheral neuropathy as your best friend because it's telling you, hey, Trucker Mike, we got to do something here. And that's kind of how we want to look at our symptoms. Our symptoms are our bodies communicating with us. They're not enemies. They're not anything that you want to suppress. They're what you signs that you want to listen to. You want to consider your body speaking to you in peripheral neuropathy. And the thing about the way the body speaks is it speaks quietly at first and then a little louder and a little louder and a little louder. And you don't want it yelling at you. That's for sure. So right now your body's talking to you, Trucker Mike. And I would highly, highly recommend you get on the Longevity Healthy Blood Sugar Pack ASAP.
0: Ben, why does diabetes also affect eyesight?
1: Because of blood. It's all about the blood, George. In Leviticus, it tells us the life of the flesh is in the blood. And that ain't no metaphor. That is literal. And once the blood becomes contaminated and doesn't circulate, especially due to elevated blood sugar, but also because of toxicity that comes in from the intestine, oxygen doesn't get to the extremities, and the eyes are the extremities. They're at the edge of the body, and there's tiny little capillaries there. And the blood has to go through these tiny little capillaries. Think about it. A capillary is thinner than a hair, right? And somehow blood has to move through that. If the blood becomes sticky, that's not going to happen. When that doesn't happen, oxygen doesn't get into the eyes, nutrients don't get into the eyes, and toxicity starts to accumulate. And this is why glaucoma is associated with elevated blood sugar, why macular degeneration is associated with elevated blood sugar, and why elevated blood sugar is the leading cause of blindness. So for Trucker Mike or anybody else that's interested in this kind of stuff, if you have peripheral neuropathy, you're on the road towards these horrible things. And that's why it's absolutely imperative that you listen to these symptoms by getting on the healthy blood sugar pack, by going ketogenic, by drinking more water, and all the other things that we talk about in this program.
0: Let's go to Albert in Buffalo, New York, wildcard line. Hello, Albert.
3: Hey, how you doing?
0: Okay, buddy. How are you?
3: So I hear you talking about, with diabetes, our sugar makes our blood, thicker, right?
1: Right.
3: So where do you, I just want to understand more about that, because I'm trying to, fight this and figure out more about what I have. Type 2.
1: Yeah, not exactly understanding the question, but if you're talking about the stickiness of sugar, of the sugar reaction with the blood, think of something like toast. When you make toast, it browns on the outside. That browning is actually a chemical reaction between the heat from the toaster and the sugar in the bread. They call it the browning reaction. Technically, they call that glycation, and that's a destruction of proteins and of sugars, of proteins in relationship to sugar. So sugar destroys, damages, browns. If you're a chemist, you call it the Maillard reaction. Or if you're a clinician, you call it glycation. The proteins in the blood. But it's even worse than that, because the sugar also damages the vessels, the walls of the vessels. This is very interesting, by the way, what I'm going to say now. When the walls of the vessels become damaged by sugar and by other things, guess what happens? The walls of the vessel send out a distress signal. They yell, hey, we got an emergency. We got damage here. And you know what the body does? It takes cholesterol and it puts it in to repair the damage, like a Band-Aid. And our knucklehead medical model, not the people, by the way, the people are beautiful. The doctors are beautiful people. But the model blames the cholesterol when it was really the damaged blood vessels or the thickened blood that is the problem. This is why using a statin drug to lower your cholesterol is one of the silliest things you could do to deal with your heart disease or deal with cardiovascular disease. It's not the cholesterol that's a problem. It's the thick blood and it's the damaged vessels. How do you deal with thick blood and damaged vessels? Well, you thin the blood by, first of all, working on your digestive health. Second of all, by lowering your sugar. And third of all, by getting yourself on a good nutritional supplement program that includes chromium and vanadium and selenium and MSM sulfur and niacin and thiamine. Where do you get that? A healthy blood sugar pack. And I'm telling you what, if you have elevated blood sugar or you've been diagnosed as a type 2 diabetic, you don't need to be on a statin drug. You don't need to be on a medical intervention. You need nutrition and lifestyle strategies. And I'm telling you, it's as simple as that. And the upside is no toxicity, no intervention with the medical model, and a longer life and true recovery.
0: Text and tweets. Tom, what do you have for Pharmacist Ben?
4: Pharmacist Ben, Liz in Yorba Linda, California, would like to know what you think is the best water filter to use at home.
1: That's a great question. Water is really, really important. But the problem with our water today is the toxicity in the water. When I talk about toxicity, I'm talking about drugs in the water. I'm talking about human waste in the water, or even animal waste in the water. I'm talking about 80,000 different chemicals in the water.
0: That they can't filter out, Ben.
1: That they can't filter out. You hit the nail right on the head there, George. Not to mention the chlorine, which is one of the most toxic toxic of all elements and the fluoride. And by the way, I'm not saying you don't need chlorine in the water. You need to purify the water. There's better ways than chlorine. But chlorine interacts with waste, and it creates even more toxic material. So there's lots of things that you could do to filter your water. I personally like the Berkey water filter. I don't like talking about brand names too much, but yes, the Berkey water filter is the one I would use. Aquasana makes, there's one that Aquasana makes, and you'll have to experiment. The problem with these water filters, though, is you got to make sure you're changing the filter. And you got to change it regularly, because over time it's not going to be as effective. They don't filter everything. You know what else? Putting vitamin C in your water filter is also a good idea, particularly in the shower. And you get vitamin C, which will help detoxify some of the toxins. Plus, you'll get vitamin C on your body when you use a shower filter.
0: Let's go to Tom in La Jolla, California. Hello, Tom. Go ahead.
5: Hi, George. I thank you, George, and Tom Danheiser for accepting my call. And Pharmacist Ben, your holistic advice is always appreciated by
1: thank
5: our
1: you.
5: Wonderful audience. And my question is, what is the proper application of colloidal silver? Now, personally, I use it for like abrasions and cuts and that type of thing. But I know people who they gargle with it, or they do nasal irrigations with it, or they even take it internally. Mm-hmm. And they seem to be okay. I mean, but I'm wondering, what is the proper application of colloidal silver? What is your assessment of colloidal silver?
1: Well, first of all, I'll tell you, the medical folks don't like colloidal silver. The FDA is not into colloidal silver.
0: That's because it works.
1: Yeah, very well could be, right? Silver has a long history of being used as an antiseptic. You know, they put silver in babies' eyes. When they're born, newborns' eyes, because it's a antiseptic. But colloidal silver is not only has the antiseptic properties of silver, but it's non-toxic, and that's amazing that you can have an antiseptic that's non-toxic. And this is why it's become so popular, because you can use it to kill bacteria, to heal wounds, accelerate the healing of wounds. You can use it topically. You can gargle with it, as Tom pointed out, and it's completely non-toxic. The one thing that can happen if you do too much is there's a condition called argyria where you'll become blue, but your skin will turn blue. But you'd have to go crazy and do it. You have to go crazy and just incredible amounts of it for that to happen. But colloidal silver is a non-toxic antiseptic. It kills things. And in the world of health and healing, when you kill things, you always run into an issue of killing the good guys as well as the bad guys. With colloidal silver, you don't have that issue. And that's because it's colloidal. And this is very important. This is what Dr. Wallach is famous for, talking about colloidal minerals. The idea that once a mineral becomes a colloid, it generally becomes detoxified. And so while silver can be pretty darn toxic, when it's colloidal, it becomes non-toxic. And yet you get the antiseptic benefits of the molecule.
0: Ben, what is one of the most satisfying aspects of what you do?
1: Helping people, George. And you know, it sounds cheesy maybe, and as I'm saying it, sometimes I think it sounds cheesy, but there's nothing that brings more joy to the human heart than to help people in any way, even just giving somebody money.
0: Well,
1: on the street,
0: I love it when
1: smiling.
0: I go to events and people come up and thank me for having you on, and
1: well, praise
0: Dr.
1: God,
0: Randy Shannon and Dr.
1: That's
0: Drew
1: beautiful.
0: Peterson.
1: Doesn't it make you feel good when you help somebody and you improve their lives in some way?
0: Even absolutely.
1: Right?
0: That's what we're even here for.
1: That's it, why we're on planet Earth. You hit the nail on the head again, George. It's exactly why we're here. And I get to do it with health, because I love the body and I love chemistry and I love biology. And I have this vision of how the body is put together that I love sharing with people, because it's so transformative. And I can't even put it into words the kind of joy that I get. And I just praise God literally every day that I get to do this kind of work.
0: With pharmacist Ben Fuchs from criticalhealthnews.com. And again, that toll-free number to call for assistance. They're taking notes. He's got an army behind him. 1-855-949-7234. 1-855-949-RADIO. And give us that new website you were working on.
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3: A clean sweep. I'm Sue Guzman, Fox News. In New York City, progressive Democrats, backed by the city's socialist mayor, won their primary races Tuesday, including two who bested longtime Democratic incumbents. Fox's Brian Yannis.
4: That's three big wins in three congressional House primaries by far-left candidates endorsed by Democratic Socialist Zohran Mamdani. For Mamdani, it solidifies his power in the Democratic Party and underscores the fact that

0: By Vice President J.D. Vance that nuclear inspectors will be allowed back into the country. But President Trump is disputing Iran's claim, saying those inspections will happen.
1: The president also says major progress has been made following the U.S. military's actions against Iran. Meantime, Iran's president says discussions about the regime's missiles program is off the table. Also, the IDF says it killed two Hezbollah militants in southern Lebanon who crossed into the security zone. And Rubio went on to say that this is an issue that will be addressed at the appropriate time during these negotiations.
0: This is Christina Coleman. The House has passed a sweeping housing affordability bill aimed at boosting the supply of homes and cracking down on large investors. President Trump is expected to sign it on Wednesday. 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
0: President Trump visiting a Mack truck facility in Pennsylvania on Tuesday as both parties race to see who will control Congress after the midterm elections. The president touting the economy and falling oil prices cited the manufacturing revival under his leadership. We have more from Fox's Nate Foy.
14: Before taking the stage, Trump toured the Mack truck facility. This is after Mack Defense, a subsidiary of Mack Trucks, just received a $47 million contract to continue making dump trucks for the military. Today, Trump promised to continue producing and protecting American jobs, and he says affordability is only set to improve.
0: The visit comes as polls suggest the majority of Americans disapprove of the president's handling of the economy. Democrats have criticized the president and the administration for not doing enough to make the country more affordable. A demonstrator who shot and wounded a police officer during the protest at the Prairieland ICE Detention Center in Alvarado, Texas, last July 4th, has been sentenced to 100 years in federal prison. Benjamin Song was convicted of attempted murder last March after he wounded a police officer at the Prairieland Detention Center there in Alvarado. Seven other protesters received prison terms ranging from 30 to 70 years. And it has been a hot summer so far in Europe, and one country is hotter than ever before. We have the latest from Fox's John Saucier.
15: France uses a national thermal indicator. It's an average of temperatures measured at 30 weather stations around the country. That average creeping up to 85.6 degrees Fahrenheit Tuesday, setting a new record as the hottest day ever in France. The previous record being 84.9 degrees Fahrenheit, set during heat waves in 2003 and 2019. The Eiffel Tower and the Louvre Museum had to restrict visiting hours. Around Europe, the heat's been causing a bunch of disruptions, with school and transportation schedules being altered. This heat wave is likely to continue until the weekend. John Saucier, Fox News.
0: I'm Sue Guzman. This is Fox News.
16: Mostly cloudy tonight with scattered rain and thunderstorms. Low temperature down to 57 with a southeast wind of 5 to 10. On Wednesday, partly to mostly cloudy with more showers and thunderstorms likely. High 72 with a southwest wind of 5 to 10 shifting westerly. Wednesday night, a few showers early, then partly cloudy skies and some patchy fog rolling in. Low temperature Wednesday night at 53. Thursday, a mix of sun and clouds, the chance of a shower or sprinkle, high 73. Friday, partly cloudy, looking pleasant to end the work week, high 75. Saturday, partly to mostly sunny, high 78. Great day to get outside. We are tracking a small chance of rain overnight into Sunday. Sunday, scattered clouds turning more humid with a chance of scattered rain and thunder, high near 80. 89 by Monday. I'm 9 Storm Track meteorologist Jackson Garlock at AM 550. 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

0: 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Ben, why is it when people get older, they're more susceptible to disease, cancers, and things like that?
1: It's thermodynamics, the law of entropy. Everything breaks down, including the body. Look at, you know, we were talking earlier how complicated the human body is. There's so many working parts. It's incomprehensible, really. At the quantum level, at the atomic level, at the molecular level, at the cellular level, there's so many working parts, George. It's inevitable that ultimately things are going to break down. We want to do is we want to allow the body to maintain its coherence. And that's a very important word because health is about disease is about decoherence. Health is about coherence. We want to maintain the body's coherence as long as possible. And this is what nutrients do, by the way. Quality nutrition coheres the body. Coherence is this incredible idea that is just now beginning to gain some traction in the world of health. You could think, do you ever go to the symphony, George? Do you like going to the symphony?
0: I've done a few of those.
1: You know, at the beginning, it sounds like a bunch of noise, like they're all tuning up and it's like this just cacophonous.
0: I like that part.
1: You like that part? Well, yeah. Okay. But then they start playing and then all of a sudden it's the most beautiful Beethoven or Rachmaninoff or Tchaikovsky. That's the difference between incoherence and coherence. We want our body to be like Tchaikovsky or like the chemistry of our body to be playing beautiful symphony, not a bunch of cacophony. Unfortunately, over time, everything becomes cacophonous. That's what Newton said. And I think the second law of thermodynamics, that entropy rules.
0: Let's go to the phones. Tom in Riverside, California, west of the Rockies. Hey, Tom, go ahead. Tom, you with us? Nope, he's fallen asleep. Let's go to North Dakota. Chuck's with us, east of the Rockies. Hey, Chuck, go ahead.
1: Hey, Chuck.
2: Hi, how are you guys doing?
0: Great. Hope you are, too.
2: So I was going to ask a question about my buddy. He's like 30. He's on dialysis already for his diabetes. But, you know, these questions, I think you got that pretty much well answered. My main question is, my mom has Alzheimer's going on, and it's starting on. And my dad, I don't think he knows what's going on. He doesn't know what to do with it. I think she's getting the wrong food or something.
1: Yeah, that you hit the nail on the head. My dad, God rest his soul, he had it pretty bad. And I used to visit him in the nursing home. And I have to sneak Beyond Tangy Tangerine into him. They wouldn't let me give it to him, but I'd sneak it in. And I'm telling you, as he would drink the Beyond Tangy Tangerine, I could see the light coming back into his eyes. Alzheimer's disease is actually called type 3 diabetes. I don't know if you know that. So it's actually the same kind of mechanism that your unfortunate buddy has, except it's happening in your mom's brain, and your buddy has it in the kidney. So you want to think of it as largely as a blood sugar issue. There are other things that are involved, but largely as a blood sugar issue. Healthy blood sugar pack, treat him, whether he's been or she's been diagnosed or not as a diabetic, treat her like a diabetic. If you can, low calorie, more protein. In fact, Tommy brought this up. Protein can help slow down the release of sugar into the blood. So if you're eating sugar, and bread is sugar, and pasta is sugar, and rice and potatoes are sugar, et cetera, make sure you're having some protein either before or with it to slow down that the release of sugar into the blood. And then, like I say, treat your mom as a diabetic. I would get on the healthy blood sugar pack if you can, but at the very least, the Beyond Tangy Tangerine as much as you can. And then also, as we talked about earlier, water. Treat the Alzheimer's as a blood sugar issue, and it's technically referred to these days as type 3 diabetes.
0: Ben, does Alzheimer's disease, can it kill you?
1: The Alzheimer's, you know how people die from Alzheimer's, George? They stop eating. They lose they can't swallow. They actually lose the ability to swallow. So it's not exactly the Alzheimer's that does it, but secondarily, it's called dysphagia. They can't eat. They can't swallow. And that's one of the main ways that they die. Other things will kill them too, but I find that very interesting that they actually will lose the ability to eat.
0: That's a horrible.
1: Alzheimer's
0: is
1: a terrible, terrible.
0: Horrible.
1: Oh, my goodness. It's a terrible thing. They're a terrible scourge.
0: First time caller, Sherry in Los Angeles. Hi, Sherry. Go ahead.
3: Hi. Oh, my gosh. I'm truly excited to be speaking with you, George. I am a hardcore fan. And to be honest, every night I look forward to your program, especially when I'm driving like from work or anywhere.
0: Great. That's what we're here for you, Sherry.
3: And it's incredibly refreshing to see a pharmacist, because I'm also a pharmacist. On your, we don't often get this kind of opportunity to share our perspective. And I thank you so much for inviting Ben over tonight.
1: Thank you, Sherry.
3: Really unique. Thank you, Ben. And I met you, Ben, like, few years back in American Pharmacists Association. There was this meeting that we had, and I had the privilege of meeting you then, yes.
1: Okay.
3: And I bring a unique perspective to conversations about health and wellness, and I appreciate you pointing out so many things that I just, you know, I'm also into academia. So, and that's what I try to do, and I'm so glad that you're pointing out so many points here.
1: Oh, thank you, Sherry.
3: That are really important, and people are not as educated, especially about, like, right now you just pointed out about Alzheimer's and how it's linked to sugar level. But I have a question about your inspiration. What inspired you to become an anti-aging pharmacist? Because I also work as an undergrad. I spent 5 years and almost had like a full scholarship to do pharmacology. But I did work 5 years of my life, and I worked with Roy Balfour. But I want to know, are you even familiar with Roy? Did you remember?
1: I'm not sure if Roy, what's Roy's last name?
3: Dr. Balfour is the one that was, is primarily the one who started the anti-aging revolution.
1: Spell his last name. Sherry, spell his last name for me.
3: W-A-L-F-O-R-D.
1: I don't know him, but I will definitely be looking into that. That's interesting.
3: He's the one who's the pioneer in terms of life extension. We did a project, and I was the one actually of his. I feel so privileged that I worked with, you know, in his lab under his supervision, and Dr. Rita Efros and these other doctors that we were working with, Walter Longo. You know,
1: I know Longo. They talk about calorie restriction. Their thing is calorie restriction, right? And mTOR. Are you familiar with mTOR?
3: That was my first research, as a matter of fact. And
1: mTOR? mTOR or calorie restriction?
3: Calorie restriction.
1: Uh-huh,
3: and then I don't know if it George knows perhaps about, I'm sure you've heard of the Biosphere in Arizona. So that was another project that I worked on. And then we did some other project with chromium picolinate, which is amazing.
1: It's amazing. Absolutely. Sherry, you know your stuff. You're a pretty sharp cookie there. So would you send an email to health@criticalhealthnews.com and then just ask them to hook me up with you? I'd love to talk to you.
0: Give that website one more time.
1: Email. Health@critical. Yeah, the emails. And we do love emails, by the way, for everybody listening. We love emails. We answer all our emails. health@criticalhealthnews.com. And Sherry, if you don't mind, if you get a chance, I'd love to connect with you and talk to you more about this. Sherry's right on. Everything she's saying is right on. Calorie restriction and chromium picolinate. These are powerful tools for anti-aging. Thank you, Sherry.
0: All right. Text and tweets. Tom, what do you have for Ben?
4: Would like to know if it's true that it's healthier to keep bread in the freezer and take it out one at a time than it is to keep it on the counter.
1: Yes, because everything likes bread. It's lots and lots of sugar. So it has a lot of preservatives in it, if it's like Wonder Bread or something like that, but assuming it's you know, good, healthy bread, yes, keeping it in the freezer is a good idea because mold and pathogens will accumulate on the bread before you actually can see it. You'll actually be ingesting them before you know it. So that's actually a good idea. I would recommend that.
0: Let's go to Jose, truck driving in Louisiana. Welcome to the show. Hi, Jose.
5: Yes. Thank you, George and Ben. I have a question, actually two.
0: Sure.
5: But I'm truck driving. Sometimes you have plenty of sleep and you drive through the whole night, not a problem. Sometimes you have plenty of sleep. 2 hours down the road, you're sleepy. And my next question is, what can I do for prostate? I mean, I'm on medication, but it doesn't seem to work.
1: Did you say prostate?
5: Yes, sir.
1: Yes, a couple things. First of all, it's the quality of sleep that counts, not the time of sleep. In fact, if you sleep correctly, you don't need a lot of time. And that has to do with certain stages of sleep. Sleep occurs in stages. And you got to make sure you have all the stages, and you got to make sure that you're not waking up in the middle of a stage, regardless of the amount of hours. So it has to do with sleep cycles, and it has to do with getting quality sleep. As far as your prostate goes, the prostate is a fatty gland, and you need to think about fatty nutrients and staying away from the wrong kinds of fats. And let me tell you something. If you had to pick, it's hard to pick just one thing that we've done to destroy our health systematically in the last 100 years. But if you had to pick one thing, it would be processed oils and processed fats, which are an absolute health disaster. I cannot even begin to tell you. Sugar is a problem for sure. Toxicity is a problem for sure. But it's hard to come up with anything that's more of a problem than processed fats and oils. But because we love fats and oils, and we need fats and oils to function, and we don't get the good stuff, most of us are ingesting way too many poor quality, distorted processed fats and oils. So anything fried, anything heated, any kind of oil that is disturbed or is processed should be avoided like the plague. If you have a prostate issue, that alone will go a long way towards improving your prostate health. Just that. But then you could take nutrients to support the fatty system, and there's a whole slew of them. In fact, ProstFX from Longevity takes advantage of many of these, things like vitamin E and omega fatty acids and zinc and selenium. These are all very, very powerful fat-protecting molecules, and I'd be getting on the ProstFX product from Longevity as soon as possible, and then limiting your intake as best as possible. I know your truck drivers is probably hard to do that, but as best as you can, limiting your intake of processed fats and oils, which, you know, we all love, but they wreak havoc on biochemistry, on cell membranes, on the neurological system, and on fatty glands like the prostate.
0: What do you think of pomegranate juice?
1: It's great. It's awesome. It's not, you know, it's going to change your life necessarily, but as far as juices go, the problem with juices is the sugar, you lose the fiber, and so the sugar goes right into the blood. And as I was saying earlier, fructose, fruit sugar, is especially problematic for the liver. So, you know, you got to be a little bit careful. Pomegranate juice is not as sweet as other juices, but small amounts, like shot glass of pomegranate juice, wonderful antioxidants, really, really powerful, powerful, powerful substance, beverage, drink. But I wouldn't drink like lots of it because of the sugar, but shots of it for sure.
0: Next up, we've got Randy in Texas. Go ahead, Randy.
6: Yes, thank you, George, for taking my phone call. I appreciate it greatly. I want to verify some information with Mr. Cheats, if you will, please.
1: Yes, sir.
6: For manufacturing bone, it's calcium, magnesium, and manganese, if I'm not mistaken.
1: Well, that's a very, very interesting point, because a study just came out. I was reading before we went on the air. This came out in the British Medical Journal, and it verified something that I've been saying for years. Bone health is way more than calcium. Way more than calcium. The bones are connective tissue. And I know I said this before, but I'll say it again because it's so darn important. If you had to pick one thing to do to improve your longevity and health as you age, it's build your connective tissue. And you don't build your connective tissue with calcium. As important, by the way, as minerals are, calcium and zinc and manganese and magnesium are important for the bone. But the key to building connective tissue is not minerals. It's collagen. And so building collagen is the key to building bone. And these crazy, deadly toxic drugs, they call them bisphosphonates, that they give you for preventing your bones from being remodeled. One of the things the body does, by the way, is it remodels itself, out with the old, in with the new. And this is a mechanism that assures that you'll always have good, strong tissue. What these drugs do is they stop the remodeling process, so you end up with tissue, but it's not good, strong, new tissue. It's old tissue. So what you want to do is you want to build connective tissue. Healthy bone and joint pack is key. OsteoFX is key. And then vitamin K is very important, and vitamin C is very important. And if you do all this, this is the cool thing about nutrition, George and Randy. If you do these things, not only are you going to build bone, but you're going to have less wrinkles. You're going to have stronger vasculature, stronger blood vessels. You're going to have better gums. You're going to have better skin. You're going to have all the connective tissue is going to improve, better fascia, You'll have better movement and better joints when you work on the bone with nutrition. When you work on the bone with drugs, you don't get any of these benefits. You see the power of nutritional supplementation. You benefit the entire body when you use nutrients. And so don't think of calcium and manganese and zinc as important as they are. Think of connective tissue and collagen, collagen peptides, collagen powder. Young Jeffy's got a great collagen peptide product, by the way. There's one product we don't talk about a lot, but very important for building connective tissue, is Fucoid Z, which is made with a long-chain sugar. They call it a polysaccharide called Fucoidin. And again, if you take Fucoidin for your bones, you're going to get benefits for your liver. You're going to get benefits for your blood. You're going to get benefits for your blood vessels. And that's how we want to look at this great gift that the Lord blessed us with called nutrition. It's not, we use it like drugs and we think of it like drugs, but it's not like drugs. It has a global, systemic, beneficial effect on the body that transcends whatever you're taking that particular nutrient for.
0: Ben, is it the bone marrow that makes blood?
1: Yeah, blood cells are made in the bone marrow, yes. Inside. And marrow, do you ever eat marrow,
0: No,
1: George?
0: I do not.
1: You don't eat marrow? Like intentionally you don't eat marrow, or you just haven't done that?
0: I don't do it intentionally.
1: Marrow has a long history of being an incredible indigenous food. And yes, stem cells and developing blood cells are found inside the bone.
0: Is there a disease of bone marrow?
1: Oh yeah, there's diseases everywhere.
0: What's it
1: absolutely
0: called, you know?
1: Well, it's different diseases. There are cancers of the bone marrow, I imagine.
0: Leukemia?
1: Yeah, probably. Well, I think leukemia is more of the blood, but I can't name specific ones, but yes, absolutely, there are bone marrow diseases.
0: Is leukemia a cancer?
1: Leukemia is a blood cancer, blood cell cancer, absolutely.
0: What kills you with that?
1: The accumulation of blood cells. You have too many blood cells in your blood, white blood cells in the blood. It's a terrible disease. It affects kids. It's a horrible disease. Yeah, leukemia, when your body makes too many blood cells, it clogs the blood.
0: Why did the good Lord make this incredible machine called the body, and then we have all these diseases that attack?
1: Because we don't honor the good Lord. We don't honor the good Lord's work, George. We diss on the good Lord's work. It's terrible. It's terrible what we do to our bodies. If we respected our bodies, the divinity of our bodies, we couldn't eat McDonald's. We couldn't smoke cigarettes. We couldn't take prescription drugs.
0: We're going to come back in a moment with pharmacist Ben Fuchs and take final phone calls. And again, the website is criticalhealthnews.com and the toll-free number to call for assistance, 1-855-949-7234.
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11: Mostly cloudy tonight with scattered rain and thunderstorms. Low temperature down to 57 with a southeast wind of 5 to 10. On Wednesday, partly to mostly cloudy with more showers and thunderstorms likely. High 72 with a southwest wind of 5 to 10 shifting westerly. Wednesday night, a few showers early, then partly cloudy skies and some patchy fog rolling in. Low temperature Wednesday night at 53. Thursday, a mix of sun and clouds, the chance of a shower or sprinkle, high 73. Friday, partly cloudy, looking pleasant to end the work week, high 75. Saturday, partly to mostly sunny, high 78. Great day to get outside. We are tracking a small chance of rain overnight into Sunday. Sunday, scattered clouds turning more humid with a chance of scattered rain and thunder, high near 80. 89 by Monday. I'm 9 Storm Track meteorologist Jackson Garlock at AM 550. 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
15: 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I'm a Coast to Coast Insider, and I'll tell you what. 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Here in West Virginia, we get inundated with snow. 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
13: 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Right at the top of the homepage, it says Insider. 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

0: 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Ben, thank you again for what you do for us.
1: And thank you for what you do, George. You're teaching a lot of people. You have an educational show that really does an incredible job informing people of things they don't get to hear in other places.
0: Well, let me tell you what is so sad here. We have regular callers that have called into the program for at least the 23 years I've been here and even before when Art Bell was here. After about a week, when you don't hear from them, when you're used to hearing it, you figure something's wrong. And sure enough, they've died.
1: That's sad.
0: And we've had a lot of them pass on because of age and everything else. And I want to help people so they can stick around longer.
1: Yes, exactly. And I know you get attached to people because I could tell, you know, when you talk to people, you have such love in your voice, George, such caring in your voice. I was telling Tom when we were off air, what you do for people just in the way your communication style is such a beautiful, godly thing. It really is, George. You're a beautiful human being.
0: I was raised by incredible parents, Ben, that taught me to care for other people.
1: That's a great gift. That's a great gift. Your mom's still alive, right?
0: 97.
1: Nice. Is she driving still?
0: She sure is. Stay out of Detroit.
1: That's great.
0: Let's go take
1: She gets in the car and she drives.
0: She goes to the store and does her thing.
1: Oh, that's amazing. God bless her.
0: Let's take final calls. Let's go to Mark in Ohio. Hey, Mark, go ahead.
2: Hey, George. Your old Navy colleague back at you.
0: Yes, sir.
2: And the guy with the BA and a half in biology.
0: That's right.
2: Remember, they wouldn't give me the half. They actually said they wanted half of it back. Anyway, Ben, remember. Anyway, I have a quick comment and a question for Ben, George. Speaking of Alzheimer's, I read somewhere from a reputable source that, I'm sure it was, that if you already have Alzheimer's, turmeric, which I know you take.
0: Yes.
2: Yeah, turmeric, if you already have Alzheimer's, maybe not in an advanced stage, but it could theoretically, anyway, slow down the progression of Alzheimer's. But anyway, Ben, I may have mentioned this before, but regarding detoxifying the liver, sulforaphane, which, of course, broccoli has a lot of, and reishi mushroom, R-E-I-S-H-I, I think, reishi mushroom. Yeah. They're right. Both high-powered, I guess you could say high-powered detoxifiers of the liver.
1: That's right. And
2: I just wonder what degree you think that
1: Sulforaphane is awesome stuff. Isothionates, you know, there's cyanide in these cruciferous vegetables. It's very helpful for the liver as well. You know, a little poison is a good thing. A little poison's your friend. It doesn't kill you, makes you stronger, as Nietzsche said in the 19th century. And it's true. Now, small, tiny, microscopic, nanoscopic, really, doses of cyanide actually support liver health. And it turns out that cruciferous vegetables, not just broccoli, although broccoli is delicious. Oh, my God. But cauliflower and cabbage and kale, these all are incredibly valuable for the liver. And I always say these kinds of cruciferous vegetables are a woman's best friend because of their ability to help the liver detoxify estrogen. All women should be doing cruciferous vegetables every day, especially with fat, by the way, with butter, because the butter will pull out the sulforaphane and the isothionates and the other compounds that are in the cruciferous vegetables. So braise your broccoli a little bit, steam your broccoli maybe, and make sure you use lots of good grass-fed butter. It's amazing stuff. Ghee even.
0: Mary in New Jersey. Take it away, Mary.
1: Hey, Mary.
3: George.
0: Hi.
3: And
0: Ben.
3: Pharmacist Ben.
1: Yes.
3: I have two questions, but I want to take my answer off the air. I have a little flip phone. I hear a little bit better from the radio.
0: Sure.
3: First question is kidney stone. Besides tons of water, is there anything out there that would dissolve a kidney stone? And then the second question is, last summer when somebody grew homemade Jersey tomatoes, I ate so many of them every day. I was eating them, and I never did this in my life. I put so much salt on those tomatoes, I'd like to know what kind of damage could I do to myself?
1: Oh, no, you're not going to.
3: I'm going to hang up and listen. Thank you very much.
1: First of all, salt you know, salt gets a bad rap. And when we say salt, by the way, to a chemist, salt is not the same thing as to the a layperson. When a layperson says salt, they mean sodium chloride, which is a type of salt. There's many different types of salt. So we're going to assume you mean sodium chloride. And sodium chloride gets a bad rap. You need sodium and you need chloride.
0: I like Himalayan salt.
1: It's the best. Oh, my God. And also Celtic sea salt. That's how you want to get your salt, is from ocean salt or from Himalayan salt, because then you get all the minerals. The kind of salt that's table salt, the Morton salt, you know, that's just sodium and chloride. But sodium gets a bad rap. You need sodium. That's first of all. And speaking of sodium, one of the best ways to get rid of kidney stones or prevent kidney stones is sodium bicarbonate and baking soda, you know, plain old baking soda. Plain old baking soda, by the way, has got some incredible health properties, but it can help dissolve uric acid stones and also calcium stones. But the real cause of these stones is the same thing that we've been talking about for, you know, the most of the show, and that I always talk about, which is the dirty, sticky, glycated blood. And, you know, you and I, George, have a mutual friend, and I went to Talkers with him one year. And
0: MZ, it's got to be MZ,
1: yeah,
0: right?
1: Oh, MZ, he woke up in the middle of the night, and he had a kidney stone, and oh, my God, I thought he was going to die. I thought he was going to – I think he might be listening to the program.
0: It's pain. You know, kidney stones.
1: Oh, my God.
0: I had one back in 1982.
1: You had one?
0: Yep.
1: Oh, what's that like?
0: It was excruciating. You think you're dying.
1: Right?
0: You think you're
1: dying.
0: Yeah,
1: that's what it sounded like. Yeah, you don't want to ever have that. And the best way to prevent that, you could do baking soda for sure. It alkalinizes your urine is what it does. But also blood sugar, taking care of your blood sugar and keeping that blood clean, man. You know, we have Longevity has a product called Glucogel, which, you know, everybody knows about for joints, but it's a great way to help keep your blood clean. And that, actually the aforementioned fucoid, and also helps keep your blood clean. So keeping that blood pristine, you know, they have computer, when they make computer chips, George, they got to wear like hazmat suits. You ever see how that when they're making computer chips, they can't even have a hair get on the computer chips. They got to cover their bodies head to toe. Well, that's exactly how the blood is. The blood has tight specifications. It has to have just the right pH, just the right heat, just the right viscosity, just the right gas levels and oxygen levels and glucose levels. As soon as those specifications are tampered with, you're off to the disease races, and one of the signs is stones, not just kidney stones, but also gallstones, bladder stones, tear duct stones. All of these are signs of what I call supersaturated blood that usually starts off with intestinal issues, starts off from intestinal issues as well as these sugar issues that we've been talking about.
0: Text and tweets. Tom, what do you have for Ben?
4: Hey, Ben, Candace in Citrus Heights, California would like to know what you think of PRP for her tennis elbow.
1: PRP is awesome.
0: What is PRP?
1: I think we've talked about PRP. Platelet-rich plasma, and the platelets are wound healing elements that are in the blood. They're actually fragments of blood cells, and they have healing properties, and particularly in the elbow, for folks with tennis elbow, they can help heal damaged tendons. It's your own blood. They draw a sample of your blood, and they centrifuge it down, and they separate out the platelets, and then they concentrate the platelets and stick them right into the damaged tendon, and it can be incredibly, incredibly beneficial. There are growth factors in there, in the platelets to stimulate healing and tissue regeneration, et cetera. Yeah, it's great stuff. I'm a big fan.
0: Back to the calls. Let's go to John in Wisconsin. Hi, John. Go ahead.
5: Hello, George. Hello, Ben.
1: Hello,
5: several brief comments,
1: John.
5: Please. First of all, I want to thank Ben for his regular appearances on Coast to Coast. Ben articulates difficult questions which are easy to understand. Had I known about Ben, Doc Wallach, and Longevity products 7 years ago, most likely I wouldn't be blind because I would have got on the blood sugar packets. Here's my final comment. I encourage everybody to tell your family, tell your friends, tell your enemies, tell somebody to get on Longevity nutrients so you do not make the same mistake I did. And George, thank you for taking my call.
1: Wow. Thank you, John.
0: Well,
1: that's awesome.
0: Well said, Benjamin.
1: Yeah, that was awesome. Thank you.
0: Mention your new website in addition to criticalhealthnews.com.
1: Yeah. The mineral. Thank you, George. I appreciate that. TheMineralWay.com. Yeah, criticalhealthnews.com still has a whole bunch of good stuff on it. It's got all these videos that I did with Doc Wallach videos, my videos. Mineral Way is my podcast. Myself and Dave Michaels, it's our podcast site. And I encourage everybody to go. If you like this kind of stuff, we talk about it once a week, every Monday, 6 p.m. Pacific, PST, Pacific Standard Time. But we download them all to the website, and there's, as I say, 50-plus hours of content, good content, original content, stuff that just, you know, came out of my brain. And then we also, if you put your email in there, we also have a newsletter list that we can put on. You get a newsletter once a week or so.
0: Next up, first-time caller Stanley is with us in Minnesota. Hi, Stanley.
1: Hey, Stanley.
6: Hello, George and Pharmacist Ben. Thank you so much for taking my call.
0: Sure thing.
1: Yes.
6: Hey, Pharmacist Ben, ever heard of GIST?
1: I'm sorry, you cut out there for just a second. What did you say? I didn't catch what you said.
6: I was wondering if you have heard of GIST, gastrointestinal stromal tumor.
1: I'm familiar with stromal tumors, yes. What's your question?
6: The question is, what would be the best protocol for that? Got me on Gleevec.
1: Well, cancer's a tricky one, and GIST is actually a pretty rare cancer that develops in the digestive tract. Once you have a cancer, your job is to reduce the load on the body. Now, you stay on your Gleevec for sure and work with your doctor, but it becomes very, very important that you allow your body to dedicate all of its resources to fighting the cancer. You do not want to put any stressors in the body. And all the stressors that we do every day that most people get away with, including eating French fries and pizza and drinking beers and taking, recreational or prescription drugs even, all of those things have to be thrown out. And then you have to also eliminate emotional stressors and mental stressors. Any stressor puts a load on the body that the body now is going to have to deal with when it should be dealing with the cancer. And that's the strategy for dealing with cancer. And also, if you do have cancer, your job, you have one job, not to get rid of the cancer. Your job is to feel better every day. Whatever you can do to feel better every single day and understand that cancers remit all the time. And just because they tell you you got a 99 to 98%, chance of whatever, there's still a 2% chance or a 3% chance or a 5% chance that you're going to recover from this thing. And that's what you want to focus on. Anybody who has cancer should understand cancers can remit. Your job is to feel better every day and try to reduce the load on the body, and certainly getting on a powerful nutritional supplement program is important. I would, if I were you, I'd be getting on the Healthy Start Pack as soon as possible. And you might want to throw in Restart Your Life, which is beta-glucan, which has some very important anti-cancer properties.
0: Ben, are you a golfer?
1: No, I'm not. I never golfed. I always said when I was old I would golf, and now I'm old, but I still haven't golfed. But I play a lot of baseball, and I think they're very similar, aren't they?
0: But we're going to Augusta, Georgia, where Nick is. Welcome to the show. Hi, Nick.
1: Hey.
7: Hello. Good morning.
1: Good morning, Nick. Are you a golfer?
7: Yes, I am.
1: Okay.
7: I have a question about acid reflux and your thoughts on how to fix that without using the dangerous PPIs. Because
1: I'll tell you,
7: I was prescribed for that was a PPI, two different ones, and both of them like just messed with my anxiety. I have anxiety, but it took my anxiety to the next level.
1: Oh, geez.
7: I used one for like 2 days and the other one for like a day. And it just like, I was like, felt like I was crawling out of my skin. And I just didn't know if your thoughts on remedies to rid acid reflux.
1: Yeah. They're related. Anxiety and reflux are related. You have a little sphincter at the top of your esophagus, and it becomes flabby and loose when you're under stress or when you're secreting stress hormones or when you're eating certain foods. And when that sphincter becomes loose, acid that's in the stomach or even bile that's in the intestine can splash back up. And I don't know, George, if you ever had this. It is just, I've had it a couple times in my life. Oh my God. Do you have it chronically? Nick, did you say Nick? What's your name? Was it Nick? Is Nick there? Oh, you lost him?
0: He's still there. Go ahead, Nick.
1: It's an God awful experience. Oh my God. And if you have it chronically, here's what you want to do. You want to look to specific foods that are associated with it. and you want to eliminate those foods. It's usually associated with carbohydrates, fast-burning carbohydrates, processed foods, sugars. Those are the kind of foods that are linked to it. So you want to kind of associate foods with the condition and eliminate those foods. Also, you want to start working on the health of the intestine. When you start to produce gases in the intestine, there's a condition called small intestinal bacterial overgrowth. Those gases can cause pressure that pushes everything upward. And if you have a flabby sphincter at the same time, that can be a recipe for GERD or gastroesophageal reflux disease, as they call it. I would also get on the I-26. We haven't talked about I-26 today, but for all digestive issues, and by the way, heartburn or GERD, which as you describe it, is a digestive health problem and should be regarded as such, I-26 is absolutely amazing. So watch out for foods, relax the body, use any anti-anxiety strategies that you have, and get on that I-26 as soon as you can. You might also want to start using a little apple cider vinegar with your meals. Sometimes that helps.
0: Ben, thank you, my friend. 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Pharmacist Ben Fuchs from criticalhealthnews.com. We shall be back in a moment with Jonathan Goldman as we talk about Ascension Harmonics in healing frequencies.
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4: The votes are cast. I'm Chris DeMeo, Fox News. President Trump visited a Mack truck facility in Battleground, Pennsylvania on Tuesday as Republicans and Democrats remain focused on the upcoming midterm elections. The president making the case for his tariffs and that they're helping bring factories back to the U.S.
5: All American roads will be filled with American trucks very shortly. Very few people are able to compete with us anymore. They used to rip us off. It was like we were a bunch of babies.
4: The visit comes as polls suggest the majority of Americans disapprove of the president's handling of the economy. Secretary of State Marco Rubio visiting the United Arab Emirates as he meets with Gulf allies to discuss the U.S.-Iran peace deal. The secretary says that groundwork has been laid out, but a lot of work remains.
6: I think there is a framework and an outline upon which we can make real progress. I think good groundwork was laid over the last 72 hours, but a lot of work remains to be done, and we want to hear from our partners. We want to make sure that their views are taken into account, and we understand their security concerns, their regional economic concerns as well.
4: President Trump says the Strait of Hormuz will stay open for now with no naval blockade.
7: President Trump touting this big number with

0: travel into the country 2 days before its next match. A department spokesman said the team will still be required to leave after Friday's match in Seattle. 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
0: Several states holding primaries on Tuesday. Progressive Democrats won big in New York, helped by the backing of Democratic Socialist Mayor Zoran Mamdani.
13: That's three big wins in three congressional House primaries by far-left candidates endorsed by Democratic Socialist Zoran Mamdani. For Mamdani, it solidifies his power in the Democratic Party and underscores the fact that he imposed major losses to the Democratic Party's establishment. In New York 13, Espaillat, the chair of the Hispanic Congressional Caucus, loses his seat to Mamdani-backed Democratic Socialist Daria Lisa Avila Chevalier. Chevalier wants to abolish ICE in prisons and says all deportations are wrong, even for convicted murderers. She led anti-Israel protests at Columbia University.
0: Fox's Brian Yenis in New York. These races were seen as a litmus test for the future of the Democratic Party and for Democratic Socialists to expand their influence toward others. South Carolina Attorney General Alan Wilson won the Republican primary runoff in the race for governor, defeating Lieutenant Governor Pamela Yvette. The House has given final approval to a broad-based bipartisan bill aimed at lowering the cost of housing. The legislation would reduce federal regulations, streamline environmental reviews, speed up the construction process, and curb the influence of corporate landlords by limiting their ability to purchase single-family homes. The Senate passed the measure on Monday. President Trump expected to sign it on Wednesday. The U.S. hitting Cuban state companies with new sanctions that some analysts say could spook foreign investors and deepen a severe economic crisis. Secretary of State Marco Rubio said the sanctions target five Cuban entities, including three linked business conglomerates run by Cuba's revolutionary armed forces. Stocks dropping on Tuesday, the Dow finishing down 45 points, the Nasdaq lost 579, and the S&P 500 dropped 107. I'm Chris DeMayo. This is Fox News.
14: Mostly cloudy tonight with scattered rain and thunderstorms. Low temperature down to 57 with a southeast wind of 5 to 10. On Wednesday, partly to mostly cloudy with more showers and thunderstorms likely. High 72 with a southwest wind of 5 to 10 shifting westerly. Wednesday night, a few showers early, then partly cloudy skies and some patchy fog rolling in. Low temperature Wednesday night at 53. Thursday, a mix of sun and clouds, the chance of a shower or sprinkle, high 73. Friday, partly cloudy, looking pleasant to end the work week, high 75. Saturday, partly to mostly sunny, high 78. Great day to get outside. We are tracking a small chance of rain overnight into Sunday. Sunday, scattered clouds turning more humid with a chance of scattered rain and thunder, high near 80, 89 by Monday. A 9 storm track meteorologist Jackson Garlock at AM 550, FM 99.9 WSAU.

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1: How does sound heal? It's amazing. In a moment, Jonathan Goldman joins us. He's an international authority and pioneer in the field of sound healing. Noted author as well. A couple of his books include The Seven Secrets of Sound Healing, Chakra Frequencies, and The Humming Effect, and also Ascension Harmonics. Back with him in a moment on Coast to Coast AM.
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0: And welcome back to Coast. George Norrie with you. Jonathan Goldman back with us. Ascension Harmonics is his latest book. He's an international authority and pioneer in the field of sound healing. He's been engaged in this field for more than 45 years. Author of numerous books, including, as I mentioned, Ascension Harmonics and the Seven Secrets of Sound Healing, Chakra Frequencies and the Humming Effect. Welcome back. Jonathan, how you been?
1: George, I've been great. How are you? Good to be talking to you.
0: Looking forward to this. This is fascinating. Later on this program, we're going to play some clips you've given us about healing. I listened to them tonight. They're fantastic.
1: They're pretty interesting and very different because I just, wanted to, be entertaining as well as informative.
0: Did you come up with those sounds?
1: Sure. Yes, I did. I'm in my recording studio right now and did them all here.
0: Now, when we talk about the field of sound and sound healing, what are we talking about?
1: Well, at this point in time and space, it's really, George, I've been in this field for 45 years, and I would say in the last 10 or so years, there's been an exponential growth in terms of people being aware of how sound and music can heal and transform. To such a degree that I remember 10 years ago, I was walking with my wife, and I said, there are yoga studios in every corner. I said, pretty soon we're going to be seeing sound stuff. And nowadays, you're familiar with the term sound bath. It's a phenomena where people, will play crystal bowls or bells or whatnot.
0: Yeah.
1: And that's just flourishing all over the place. So it's really grown, and it's a blessing because people are becoming aware that music doesn't just entertain. It affects our nervous system, our heart rate, our respiration, our brain waves, as well as our energy field, among other things, and our emotions.
0: There are machines out there also, Jonathan, that create the sound of rain and wind for people to go to sleep.
1: Yeah, indeed. And that's great. I have nothing but the fact that we're becoming aware. So, George, there just as a thing, as we're talking about sound, there are two basic ways that sound affects us. One is that the sound goes into our ear, into our brain, affecting our, as I said, nervous system, heart rate, respiration, etc. That's really important when we're listening to music, when we're talking like this. Our nervous system entrains, begins to resonate with the sound. But also another one is called vibroacoustics. And this is where the sound goes literally into our body, creating a resonance of vibration that affects us down to a cellular level. So there's two different ways that sound affects us, going into our ears and into our body, but both can be used for healing and transformation. Or if you look adversely, you listen to the wrong stuff and it can have some adverse effects.
0: How did you get involved in this, Jonathan?
1: George, can we go in the Wayback Machine? I'll take it back to about 1978, 79.
0: Way back.
1: I'm playing in a rock and roll band at a seaside bar in Cape Cod, Massachusetts. Come back from break and strap on my Stratocaster, start playing, look out at the audience, and all of a sudden I become aware that there is an ambiance in the club that is one of negativity and violence. Now, a lot of the ambiance was due to the alcohol and the other intoxicants that people were imbibing in. But also, I realized that a lot of the, ambiance was also coming from the music that I was creating at the particular time and space. And I had the thought, and George, I'd been playing professionally for about 15 years at this point, because I started kind of young, and I had the thought, gee, I wonder if music can be used to make people feel good. I just never had that thought. It was always, hey, look at me, aren't I cool? Instead, I was going, wow, I wonder if music can be used to make people feel good. And within about a week, that thought just shifted about 10, 20 degrees and became, I wonder if sound can be used to heal. All of a sudden, doors, windows, and gateways of dimensions opened up, and the world shifted and changed, and I've been on that path ever since.
0: And what is it about the sound, Jonathan, that heals? Is it the body that does it? It hears the music?
1: Well, that, George, you have hit upon the million-dollar question. What is it about the sound? So they're doing a lot of different research, and you can approach it from so many different levels. On one level, I have a friend who's a very well-known doctor and also a great person who works with sound, and he thinks that if you can just get people to relax, and if the sound can just bring you to a state of relaxation, that is half the battle in terms of getting people to heal, because everyone is so stressed out these days. But then another way, if you think of it, everything in the universe is in a state of vibration. Our quantum physicists tell us this, and our ancient mystic masters tell us that in the beginning was the word, and the Lord said. The idea that sound is the original creative form, and this is found in all the different traditions, George. Everything is therefore in a state of vibration, and this includes our body. And every organ, every bone, every tissue is in a state of vibration, and we are like this wonderful orchestra that is playing, if you like, the symphony of the self. But what happens if the second violin player loses their sheet music? They play out of tune, out of harmony. Pretty soon, the entire string section is off. Pretty soon, the entire orchestra is off. And this is akin to a part of our body vibrating out of its normal, healthy, resonant frequency. And we say it's vibrating out of ease. Out of harmony is dis-ease. So the idea simply with sound is to put the part of the body back into balance, to basically give the string player back the sheet music that they lost. And this is also not only the basis of, if you like, sound as a healing modality, but really most holistic therapies, from chiropractic to acupuncture to chromotherapy, light therapy, to all sorts of different things, homeopathy, utilize the same principle of putting things back into balance. But sound is a fairly easy, powerful tool that does that if you know how.
0: And what is it about sound, Jonathan, where one person may like it, another person may not, but it has a pleasing effect on either one?
1: Well, you know, once again, that can also be one person can like it and one person cannot, and they can have not a pleasing effect as well.
0: True.
1: George, I have something called the Four Pillars of Sound Healing that's related to the book, The Seven Secrets of Sound Healing. But one of the four pillars is that we are all unique vibratory beings. And this is like really important. And we could just talk about this for the entire show, because the fact is that as sound grows more and more and people get more and more into understanding the power of sound, they're coming up with different frequencies for healing with the assumption that one thing is going to work for everybody. And the reality is, you know, when I do a workshop, one of my first questions is, how many of you are allergic to penicillin? And probably about 20% of an audience is going to raise their hand. Say, okay, if everything in the universe is a state of vibration, then penicillin is a vibration or a series of vibrations. And for 80% of you, it is a healing vibration. But for 20% of you, it is toxic. And that is just a great metaphor for everything. We're not all the same. So that for some people, what works, George, it's kind of like going to the doctor. Have you ever gone to a doctor that somebody recommended and you just didn't like them, and they said, oh, this is the best doctor in the world, and you went, nah, it didn't work for me. We're all unique. And if we can own that uniqueness, it's a real wonderment to realize that we're not all the same.
0: It's fascinating. It really is. And how long does it take to kick in before the healing starts?
1: I have a recording that my most recent one is called Sonic Oasis, and it's called the 3-minute relaxation recording, because I think in about 3 minutes, if you listen to the right type of music, you listen to the music, and in about 3 minutes, you'll have a, if you like, what a doctor by the name of Herbert Benson called the relaxation response, where your heart rate, your respiration, your brain waves can really slow down, because everybody is so stressed out, and just listening to calm music for most people will stress them out. Will actually, excuse me, relieve the stress, not stress them out.
0: Calm them down. After the break, we're going to listen to three cuts that Jonathan has put together for us. One is called Golden Rose, the other is called Awakening, and then the other is Dance of Medicine Buddha. And he'll explain what they are, then we'll listen to the sounds. Can music or sound, is there a difference when I say music and then you say sound? Are we talking about two different things or the same thing?
1: Well, you know, I think that when Julie Andrews said the hills are alive with the sound of music, that's wonderful. But the reality is that a lot of, particularly instruments, will create frequencies that are not very musical, but they are sound. So I differentiate the two, which is why I get into sound healing as opposed to if we're working with songs and things that are, you know, melodic, that can be very wonderful, and that's music. But there are certain types of sounds that basically may be therapeutic, particularly if it's used, we're talking about on a vibroacoustic level, being projected into the body. As an example, something like, you can't really hear it, but something like ultrasound, which they've is used in the hospitals, is just usually one straight tone or frequency, and it's not very musical if you were to bring it down to regular hearing levels, but at the same time, it is very therapeutic. So I differentiate the two of them.
0: How did the ancients understand this?
1: I think that the ancients understood sound on a level that we're only beginning to grok or understand these days, but they understood music and sound as being the original creative force. That's why, once again, you find these different traditions throughout the planet understanding that the gods or goddesses would make a sound, they'd blow a horn, they'd hit a drum, they'd chant something and bring reality into being. So they understood on a level what the quantum scientists are now telling us, that everything is indeed vibration. And therefore, they were able to utilize sounds, particularly sounds and particularly music, different scales, different tones for healing. This goes back to ancient Egypt, ancient Greece, and probably well before that. If you're an advocate of Atlantis, there were probably Atlantean tones that were there. But talking to our friends in the scientific and medical levels, there is an understanding that thousands of years ago, there were what are called musical scales that were used for therapy and healing, and also for fun.
0: What about Gregorian chants and stuff like that?
1: That's great. Do you remember probably in the 90s when Gregorian chant really came into being? And that was due to the work of a French otolaryngologist by the name of Dr. Alfred Tomatis. And he basically found that listening to Gregorian chant, among other things, charged the brain with sound. So I don't think it necessarily made you smarter. A friend of mine who passed on by the name of Don Campbell came up with something called the Mozart effect, where listening to certain types of classical music would help the learning experience. So, you know, music can do so many different things. Music and sound can do so many different things depending upon what you want and then your knowledge of how you can achieve that.
0: Now, to heal with sound, do you deal through the brain or do you point the sound at the ailment?
1: Both. It depends on what you're looking at. Once again, these are brilliant questions, George, because it's not just one thing. Sound is, if you like, a multidimensional energy form. So it affects our, if you like, brain waves, our heart rate, our respiration. But here's a quote from the New York Times science section. Sound, shaped into dazzling tool, can make, break, or rearrange molecular structure. So we're talking about an energy form that can rearrange molecular structure. And if you can rearrange molecular structure, the potential of what can be done is amazing.
0: It truly is. And you teach something called conscious humming. What is that?
1: George, this is a really important topic, and I would love to tell you a little bit about this and perhaps a little bit more in a moment. But here it is. I've been working with sound as a healing modality for 45 years ago. About 10 years ago, I was looking for a sound that everybody could work with. Because oftentimes so many people are, if you like, conscientious about their voice. They don't want to sing. They have, if you like, what could be called a blocked throat chakra. And they have problems making sound, doing different tones and stuff like that. And I was looking for a sound. I was looking at, and I turned to my wife. I said, what's the sound that everybody can do? And we looked at each other. We went, the hum. We started investigating the hum. And we found some extraordinary therapeutic effects. Are you ready?
0: I'm ready.
1: Okay, you get increased oxygen in your cells. You get increased lymphatic circulation. This next one by itself is so important. You get lowered blood pressure and heart rate. I want to say this again for anybody who's listening. And this is through conscious humming. It's not just doing zippity-doo-dah. There are a couple of protocols doing it. But you basically lowering your blood pressure and heart rate. I can attest to this because I have something called white coat syndrome, and I go into a doctor's office, and my blood pressure goes sky high.
0: That used to happen to me when I was a kid. Same thing.
1: Yeah. And if I hum for about a minute or two, it'll drop 10 to 20 points. And I share this with people, and they tell me, yes, that works. And dropping your blood pressure 10 to 20 points is, it's pharmaceutical. In fact, you know Bruce Lipton, the author of Biology.
0: Oh, yeah, absolutely. Good guy.
1: And you know, with the humming effect, he basically said, I recommend the humming effect for all those impacted by the stress of the modern world. It is a powerful non-pharmaceutical prescription for self-healing that has only positive side effects such as harmony, health, and happiness. But once again, if you can reduce your blood pressure by 10 to 20 points through conscious humming, that's pretty amazing. All right, let me keep going. You get the increase of melatonin, which, of course, is useful for sleep. You get reduced levels of stress-related hormones. You get the release of endorphins, those wonderful self-created opiates that work as natural pain relievers. And here's a big one, drum roll. You get increased levels of nitric oxide, which is a vasodilator that relaxes and widens our blood vessels and is also an antiviral agent. So if you do conscious humming, it produces 15 times the amount of nitric oxide that is normally produced. And this is also a pharmaceutical level. It kills a lot of the critters that lodge in your nasal cavity before they go into your body. And finally, you get increased heart rate variability and what is called vagal toning, the vagus nerve, which a lot of people are focused on these days. One of the most powerful ways of affecting your parasympathetic system is through humming. I'm going to take a breath for a moment.
0: Well, you do that, and we'll take a break in just a moment. Jonathan Goldman with us as we talk about the healing properties of sound. Back in a moment on Coast to Coast AM.

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3: Mostly cloudy tonight with scattered rain and thunderstorms. Low temperature down to 57 with a southeast wind of 5 to 10. On Wednesday, partly to mostly cloudy with more showers and thunderstorms likely. High 72 with a southwest wind of 5 to 10 shifting westerly. Wednesday night, a few showers early, then partly cloudy skies and some patchy fog rolling in. Low temperature Wednesday night at 53. Thursday, a mix of sun and clouds, the chance of a shower or sprinkle, high 73. Friday, partly cloudy, looking pleasant to end the work week, high 75. Saturday, partly to mostly sunny, high 78. Great day to get outside. We are tracking a small chance of rain overnight into Sunday. Sunday, scattered clouds turning more humid with a chance of scattered rain and thunder, high near 80. 89 by Monday. I'm 9 Storm Track meteorologist Jackson Garlock at AM 550, FM 99.9, WSAU.

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1: We'll take your calls next hour with Jonathan Goldman as we talk about sound and healing. 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

0: And welcome back, George Norrie, along with Jonathan Goldman, as we talk about healing properties of sound. Jonathan, the monks would always go, Om. Is that like the humming you were talking about?
1: George, actually, it totally is. I'm going to just suggest to you that there's a book called the Yoga Sutras by a fellow by the name of Patanjali, and it's actually the basis of all yoga. And Sutra 1.27 says something like, this is Goldman's soundbite of it, the original sound of creation was pranava, the humming of prana. They had to give it a name, so they called it Om. So the Om actually came from the hum, and a lot of the research on the hum actually came from people researching the Om. So good point, yes.
0: I want to give folks an idea of these hums and sounds, and let's go through some of them. First of all, tell us a little bit about Golden Rose, then we'll play the clip.
1: Okay, so George, this comes from my latest recording called Sonic Oasis, and it's a collection of, I think, close to 30 songs that are about 3 minutes a piece, because nowadays people are so time compressed. They're so stressed out. I said, okay, my inner guidance said, what you need to do is basically create a just bunch of songs that people can use that'll work within 3 minutes. And actually, we're going to be listening to this, and it's, all I can say is, well, listen to it, as long as you're not driving. You're driving, don't close your eyes. If you can, close your eyes and take a nice breath and listen to it. It's just a minute long. Keep your eyes open if you're driving, of course. As our friend Jim Morrison said, keep your eyes on the road and your hands upon the wheel. And just see what happens in just 1 minute. I just gave you 1 minute excerpts because I did not want at this late hour for people to be listening to this and to get too relaxed, but for them to get an idea. This works with different frequencies, different intervals. I think I may even have an Om or two in Tibetan bowls on it. And as well as, believe it or not, there is a processed electric guitar that is doing a motif from one of Jimi Hendrix's songs. Oh, my God.
0: Jimi Hendrix, wow.
1: Can Jimi Hendrix be healing? I don't know, man. Give a listen to this and judge for yourself.
0: And generally, when should people play these? In bed or where?
1: Well, just in a place where it's really safe. That's why I only did a minute, because I didn't want people to get too affected, but you will still feel just how your nervous system, your heart rate, your respiration, your brain waves are being affected by this. And best way is anytime you need it.
0: All right, let's listen to Golden Rose.

0: That triggers something in the brain, Jonathan, doesn't it?
1: It does. And, you know, there were, George, I don't know if you could hear the om that was there. There were Tibetan bowls. Yeah. I even have dolphin sounds going on in there. And it does something to the brain. It does something to the nervous system. And it helps people relax. Everyone is so stressed out these days. And if you can take 3 minutes and listen to, like, a piece of music like that, it'll really assist our health. It's that simple and that important.
0: Should you drive and listen to it?
1: I oftentimes would go no, because for myself, I really like to sit back and close my eyes and listen. But I know too many people who get stressed out driving and they need to listen to this. So they certainly listen to music like this and they find it very, very effective for putting up with situations that might stress them out otherwise.
0: All right. Tell us about the second cut, Awakening.
1: All right. Well, this one is actually goes along with my new book called Ascension Harmonics, subtitled Invoke the Divine Name for Vibrational Activation and Healing. And it's got my dear friend Greg Braden, the author of Pure Human, did the foreword by it. And I want to just for a moment tell you that the divine name is, if you like, a non-denominational universal sound that almost everyone can not only learn how to make, but experience the same way with the sound, because it has a harmonically related vowel sounds. Goes from the crown chakra down to the root chakra and then up, back up to the crown chakra. And it's an extraordinary phenomena. I renamed the book from the divine name simply because the divine name was oftentimes confused with the King James version of the New Testament, which is a wonderful book, but not this. So I called it Ascension Harmonics. And once again, these are sounds can resonate the physical body, align the chakras, create protection, guidance, and healing, as well as provide a direct link to higher realms of consciousness. So this is just a minute of my intoning this divine name. And the book also has 60 minutes of audio downloads to teach you how to properly sound the divine name through chakra and biofield resonance. But if you like, you'll hear at the beginning a crystal bowl, and then my voice on top of it just sounding this type of thing. It's very strange and very different, but it can be profoundly powerful, and we're just going to listen to 1 minute of it.
0: Let's listen to Awakening.

0: Kind of sounds like we're in a spaceship, Jonathan, doesn't it?
1: Well, George, maybe we were. I have to tell you that I was just as I was listening to that, I had a very well-known doctor, a biochemist by the name of Dr. Glenn Ryan, who's done some really remarkable research with DNA, and he basically found that the that sound really positively affected DNA and water, producing different frequencies and having very, very powerful effects on it. So it's really something. And also what's really interesting is that there's some people who think that this divine name, if you like, is the rediscovery of something called the Tetragrammaton, the four-letter name of God that Moses received on Mount Sinai. And what's very, very interesting is that most people go, oh, Moses heard this voice and it said, I am that I am. But then the next line is, my name is Yahweh. And this is the name I am to be remembered from station to station. And if you listen to that recording again, you may hear an elongated Yahweh, which is just the vowel sounds going in the manner that I told you, the ascension harmonics of it. So it's a really powerful, powerful thing. And once again, George, I'm keeping these to a minute because I don't want people to get too spaced out and go into too many spaceships.
0: The next one is called Dance of Medicine Buddha. Tell us about that.
1: Okay, so this is something I just didn't want everything to be exactly the same. And nowadays, a lot of the, particularly the younger people, are doing a lot of spiritual and mantric music to up-tempo dancing to it. And this is great. And this recording actually came from about 20 years ago. I actually made this recording for the Dalai Lama when he was doing a Medicine Buddha initiation in California. But it's just giving you an idea of the fact that it's encoded with this very, very powerful Tibetan chant for the Medicine Buddha, as well as some nice drumming and some other guitar stuff. And just the idea that I have a formula, which is frequency plus intent equals healing. And that was probably one of the most important things that I ever encountered. And it meant that frequency, the sound, the vibrations of the sound, and the intention, the energy that's encoded into the sound, creates the overall effect. You mentioned Masaru Emoto. Or actually, no, I was talking to Tom before, but Masaru Emoto, this brilliant Japanese scientist who basically took water and then would basically expose the water to different frequencies, different, if you like, emotions or different thoughts, different intentionalities.
0: Different kinds of music.
1: Right, different types of music, and he would freeze the water and then look at it through a dark field microscope, and just showing that intention really, really matters. So that, for example, I mentioned that because this, if you like, mantra also has encoded underneath it this very well-known Tibetan Lama, a chant master, Lama Tashi, who actually starts out, this is actually a half hour long recording. I'm just doing 1 minute of it. Starts with the Tibetan chanting and then moves into slow, and then it moves into this thing and then goes back. And so it's sort of like a waveform. So this is just the up-tempo part of it. But let's give a listen. I thought, okay, if somebody's driving along, this is the type of music that they want to be listening to.
0: Dance of Medicine Buddha.
1: Okay.

0: got an interesting beat to it.
1: It does. That should wake people up. I said, okay, late at night, we don't want to get too far down, so do that as a pickup. Yeah.
0: How many times did you have to create the sound to make it work and function the way you expected it to?
1: George, that one perhaps had 30 or 40 different tracks that were simultaneously going on there. And then I had to mix it and all that stuff.
0: Until you found the one you wanted?
1: No, they all just blend together. It's kind of like a sonic recipe for whatever. And each of my recordings, and I've got over 30 different recordings, each of them is very unique and different. And I got to tell you, George, when I create something, I'll listen to it later and go, how did I do that? It's like I go into a trance. And then later I go, wow, whatever was guiding me, I'm very, very happy about. And I don't know that I could reproduce it, but I was just listening to that. And I go, that was pretty interesting.
0: What would happen if prison guards would pump that kind of sound into the prison systems?
1: You know, you like to believe. All right, just here's an interesting thought. The different types of music that you listen to, like that music is good for dancing and for movement. The first two pieces, particularly the first piece that we listened to, I had the experience once of... because it only took me one time to learn, of going and getting on a treadmill, and I put on my music for relaxation, and I literally fell off the treadmill because my muscles, my nervous system started relaxing to it.
0: Wow, stay with us, Jonathan. We're going to take a short break. We'll come back and pick it up right there, and we'll open up the phone lines for you right here on Coast to Coast AM.
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0: Faith comes from hearing the message, and hearing the message is heard through the word of Christ. Romans 10:17. 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
4: A sharp turn to the left. I'm Sue Guzman, Fox News. Progressive Democrats, backed by New York City's socialist mayor, winning their primary races Tuesday, including two who bested longtime Democratic incumbents. Fox's Brian Yenis.
5: That's three big wins in three congressional House primaries by far-left candidates endorsed by Democratic socialist Zohran Mamdani. For Mamdani, it solidifies his power in the Democratic Party and underscores the fact that he imposed major losses to the Democratic Party's establishment. In New York 13, Espaillat, the chair of the Hispanic Congressional Caucus, loses his seat to Mamdani-backed Democratic socialist Daria Lisa Avila Chevalier. Chevalier wants to abolish ICE in prisons and says all deportations are wrong, even for convicted murderers. She led anti-Israel protests at Columbia University.
4: In South Carolina, Attorney General Alan Wilson, the winner of the GOP runoff election for governor, defeating Lieutenant Governor Pamela Evett. Ron denying claims by Vice President J.D. Vance that nuclear inspectors will be allowed back into the country. And President Trump is disputing Iran's claims, saying those inspections will happen.
6: The president also says major progress has been made following the U.S. military's actions against Iran. Meantime, Iran's president says discussions about the regime's missiles program is off the table. Also, the IDF says it killed two Hezbollah militants in southern Lebanon who crossed into the security zone. And Rubio went on to say that this is an issue that will be addressed at the appropriate time during these negotiations.
4: Fox's Christina Coleman, the head of UN's nuclear agency, signaled Wednesday that Iran's nuclear energy enrichment sites would be visited by his inspectors. And

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2: Deliberation set to begin today in the trial of the man accused of sparking one of the most destructive wildfires in Los Angeles history. Fox's Kristen Goodwin is more.
12: Prosecutors telling the court Jonathan Rindernecht was fueled by rage against the rich when he set a fire in the Pacific Palisades on New Year's Day, 2025, citing an interview he had with investigators and cell phone data. Defense attorneys again arguing fireworks could have sparked the fire, stressing Rindernecht tried to stop it by calling 911 when he saw it break out and alleging he's a scapegoat for the L.A. Fire Department. Its failure to fully extinguish the initial inferno, which was put out but smoldered underground, reigniting days later amid high winds to become the Palisades Fire. The 30-year-old has pleaded not guilty to charges including destruction of property by means of fire. If convicted on all counts, he could face up to 45 years in federal prison. Kristen Goodwin, Fox News.
2: 12 people were killed in the Palisades Fire, which destroyed 7,000 structures. President Trump visiting a Mack truck facility in Pennsylvania yesterday. It's both parties race to see who will control Congress after the midterms. President touting the economy and falling oil prices and cited the manufacturing revival under his leadership. Fox's Nate Boyd.
13: Before taking the stage, Trump toured the Mack truck facility. This is after Mack Defense, a subsidiary of Mack Trucks, just received a $47 million contract to continue making dump trucks for the military. Today, Trump promised to continue producing and protecting American jobs, and he says affordability is only set to improve.
2: And recent polls find the majority of Americans disapprove of the president's handling of the economy. And a heat wave in parts of Europe, with France reporting its hottest day ever, prompting the Eiffel Tower and the Louvre Museum to restrict hours. Forecasters say the heat is expected to stick around through the weekend. Red alerts have also been issued in Spain and the United Kingdom. I'm Sue Guzman. This is Fox News.
14: Mostly cloudy tonight with scattered rain and thunderstorms. Low temperature down to 57 with a southeast wind of 5 to 10. On Wednesday, partly to mostly cloudy with more showers and thunderstorms likely. High 72 with a southwest wind of 5 to 10 shifting westerly. Wednesday night, a few showers early, then partly cloudy skies and some patchy fog rolling in. Low temperature Wednesday night at 53. Thursday, a mix of sun and clouds, the chance of a shower or sprinkle, high 73. Friday, partly cloudy, looking pleasant to end the work week, high 75. Saturday, partly to mostly sunny, high 78. Great day to get outside. We are tracking a small chance of rain overnight into Sunday. Sunday, scattered clouds turning more humid with a chance of scattered rain and thunder, high near 80. 89 by Monday. I'm 9 Storm Track meteorologist Jackson Garlock at AM 550, FM 99.9, WSAU.

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0: And welcome back to Coast, George Norrie with you, along with Jonathan Goldman. We'll take your calls this incredible hour. Fascinating discussion, Jonathan.
1: George, I just wanted to finish that last little bit about falling off of the treadmill. Yeah, I mean, the thing is, different music affects us. There's a phenomenon called entrainment, where the rhythms of the music, for example, will affect your heart rate, respiration, brain waves. And if you're trying to exercise, you don't want to be listening to something really slow and chilled. And for myself, when I work out, I like to listen to the opening bars of Jumping Jack Flash. I know that dates me, but that sort of energizes me. So you have music that will energize you and music that will relax you. And using music that is supposed to energize you to relax you might not work, and music that is supposed to relax you to energize you probably won't work either. So really understanding this as well is really important.
0: Well, there's no question music can put you in a different state of mind and mood, right?
1: Totally. And I mean, what we were talking about before, we have not even brought into the fact the emotional healing aspect, which is so very, very important. Listening to different types of music can be so, you know, you can be really down, and perhaps listening to the blues is going to work for you, or perhaps listening to some sort of up-tempo dance music will work to you, because again, we're all unique vibratory beings, and if we can kind of create almost like a musical RX for ourselves, a prescription, figure out what types of music make us feel good, and then when we're feeling down, play that music.
0: What is the divine name that you have in your book, Ascension Harmonics?
1: Okay, so the divine name is that tetragrammaton, that biblical four-letter name that Moses was said to have received on Mount Sinai, and I received by simply working. I work with the vowel sounds to resonate the chakras, and about 30 years ago, I woke up one day and literally I received guidance, if you like, to make the sounds of the vowels going from the head, from the crown down to the root, and then going back up. Normally, when you resonate the chakras, you go up. This one, I went down and then up, and it just it blew me away, because not only did I feel this incredible energetic charge, but also I heard this really elongated sound that we listened to in the track, the awakening thing that we talked about before. So the divine name, if you like, is I think it's a universal, because it works with vowel sounds, and vowels are universal. They're found in every tradition. You can't have a language without vowels. And in many of the magical traditions, George, the sounds of the earth plane were the consonants. The sounds of the higher planes were the vowel sounds. They were like the bridge to the divine.
0: Is there any magic involved here, Jonathan?
1: Well, George, I think the original magicians were also musicians.
0: Explain.
1: Okay. So a lot of the court magicians were also, they understood how to use music as a transformational tool. And when you get it, whether you're working with the shamans or the brujos or the magicians in different traditions, they work with enchantment, to enchant, to use sound, to basically put people into altered states. So I would say that magic is oftentimes fundamental in the creation of music.
0: Does science get involved in any of this?
1: Of course. I try to blend both science and spirituality, because, that's really the balance of the left and the right brain. And we can learn to use different frequencies to cause our brain waves to go into different, states of vibration, going from what is called beta, which is what I'm talking to you now. I'm kind of, the brain is operating at around 12, 13 to 15 cycles a second, going down to alpha, which is going down to about 8 to 12, going down to theta, which is around 4 to 8 cycles a second, then delta. And you can use brain wave frequencies. Here's something I'm just going to hit this for a moment, but this, for example, will help with just if I just hit this, this is going to affect you. You can hear that bowl for a second.
0: Yeah.
1: And from Tibet, the Tibetans had great knowledge of using sound to alter the consciousness. And so on a level, you're totally on where there is this mix of both the science and spirituality working together to create a new form of therapeutic music.
0: What's the biblical story of the walls of Jericho that came tumbling down?
1: You betcha. And that is an example of sympathetic resonance. They figured out they figured out the vibrational frequencies of the wall, and the people went around seven times beating horns, and then they gave a great shout, and the walls came down. So if they had somehow understood, and I'm sure they did, the resonance factor, they could have done something like that. This is something our scientists know. You've probably seen a film of a bridge collapsing in a windstorm, because what happens is the winds cause the bridge literally to go into resonance, and resonance is a great way of sometimes amplifying healing, but also can, as the same way, there are two different ways that sound can be used to heal. You can use constructively helping the frequency of the organ, or destructively, which is basically sort of destroying the intruder, the virus that's there. In the same way, the bridge collapsed, the frequencies, the vibrations were too much.
0: Let's go to some calls. Roy in Texas. Start us off east of the Rockies. Hi, Roy.
2: Hello there. You just plugged right into what I was thinking about. The pipe organ makers knew that real long pipes, the longest pipes that they would admit to making were 32-foot pipes, which are about 15 or 16 hertz, which is about the minimum that somebody can hear. And but people, whenever something happened, what happened to the instrument? It doesn't feel the same way. They actually had 64-foot long pipes,
0: wow,
2: which people could feel, but they didn't hear them.
0: What is more powerful, Jonathan, lower hums or higher hums?
1: Well, it depends what you're doing it for, but what the gentleman's talking about is great, and it's so interesting. Yes, these really long, you're talking about extremely low frequencies that can be used beneficially, or that can be used not so beneficially, depending upon your the purpose and the tuning of it. So a brilliant thing, yes, pipe organs. This reminds me, there was a fellow by the name of Professor Gauveau, who was a French physicist who was basically researching the penny whistle, and he built a 6-foot pneumatically driven penny whistle. And unfortunately, he used it once, and all the lab assistants died by their organs were ruptured by the sound. So the police seized the penny whistle, and all the plans for that disappeared. But it is actually a true thing that occurred. So sound can be used to heal. And also, if you don't know what you're doing, or if you are not a nice person, you can use it for alternate purposes. So I just want to acknowledge that it is a powerful, powerful tool that we need to be aware of.
0: Let's go to Ted in California. Ted, go for it.
3: Hey, George and Jonathan. Yeah, that bridge was in Tacoma. I've been up there a bunch. I travel around a lot. You know, I'm a San Franciscan. My buddy Lycan used to spearhead our tribe's entry into the Carnival Parade. We're the only non-corporate sponsored float. A couple decades ago, we put just one drummer and then five didgeridoo players with five 55-gallon drums, and then we mic'd those drums, and we were, you know, these kids worked a whole year to decorate our thing. We had the wildest float, and we decided we were the party about halfway through the parade, so we just cut off. And I'll tell you, like zombies, 1,000 people, I mean, followed our float back to the warehouse and just started this nonstop block party. And it was because of the hum of those didgeridoos bumping out. That was the most amazing sound ever. And my question for you, Jonathan, hey, have you ever flown down to Iquitos and gone out there to find out what your spirit animal is? And I'll need to take my...
1: My spirit animal has definitely come to me in different places, but I want to just acknowledge that the fact that there is that sound produces a field effect that people they may not be aware of it, but they are affected by it. And I know that with your didgeridoos and all that stuff, you are basically putting people into altered states of consciousness almost immediately through that phenomena. So kudos to you. That's a very cool story.
0: Jonathan, you've said that our voice is also a healing instrument. Tell me about that.
1: George, well, once again, I think the voice is the most powerful healing instrument. In the Seven Secrets of Sound Healing, the fifth secret is that the voice is the most healing instrument. Why? Number one, we all have one. Number two, it doesn't require electricity or batteries. And number three, the owner's manual is easy to use. And once again, talking about the hum, and I really... just we talked about the physiological benefits of the hum, and everybody can hum and experience really deep, if you like, stress release. And also, we can just use the conversational voice as a healing instrument if we just generate kindness and compassion. I know that may sound goofy, but it is true. We can pick it up, we can receive it, and we can use the voice as a, if you like, healing instrument just conversationally if we just project kindness to it.
0: And when you deal with the voice, is that why some singers do better than others?
1: Well, one of my favorite singers, Frank Sinatra, I think he was a great singer, but I think he had a brilliant ability of projecting intentionality, if you like, onto the music that he was doing. So I don't know if when he was 17, it was a very good year, but he sure convinced me that it was.
0: He made his words sound real, didn't he?
1: Yeah. I mean, that's the whole thing. I think there's a difference between hitting the right note and hitting the right note with the energy from the heart. And that's what really good singers do.
0: Tony Bennett was another.
1: Totally. Yeah, I mean, you know, one can go on and on. There are a lot of people. There are some people who are continuing this tradition now. And this is just wonderful but once again, George, conversationally, because people have a tendency these days of not listening to each other and shouting at each other in order to make themselves right and the other person wrong. And we just got enough division on this planet. If we can get together and work with sound, work with kind words, for example, we can probably create a 1 + 1 = 3 phenomena and really overcome a lot of the difficulties that humankind has currently created for itself. So I share this with anybody, because you don't really have to be a singer, but it's using your voice, and using your voice in a matter of speaking kindly.
0: Let's go to Mayette in New York. Hello, Mayette. How you doing?
4: Yes, good morning. Oh, Jonathan, what a wonderful guest you are, as usual, for George. And I think of you somewhat as a shaman, for sure, in your use of sound. And when I need to sort of regroup and deal with the unconscious things, that those unconscious wounds we're not even aware of, I sit down at the computer and I listen to, I have a playlist, and it's just so calming and soothing. But my two-part question, and I listen over the air, is... firstly, are you familiar with a story that goes back to the Art Bell days? And that's the Coral Castle in Florida. A diminutive man who came from abroad and had quite a story, but was able to build this very, very unique coral castle with huge blocks of stone, and somehow the speculation is the only way that he could put that together, as is some speculation on how the pyramids were done with this sound. So I like your comment on that. And the second part, I recently got a book, and Amazon seems to know me better than I know myself in certain ways, because they put up a book that I haven't gotten into yet, but it concerns the use of tuning forks for healing of all type. And so maybe you can give me a heads up as if you're familiar with the use of tuning forks and a capsulization as to how it works. And I'll listen over the air. Thank you so much, the both of you. Peace and love.
0: Thanks, Myhead. Go ahead with the tuning forks first.
1: Well, first, George, the Coral Castle, very cool. That's acoustic levitation, something that I know you're as interested in as I am, because indeed, this well may have been one of the ways that the ancients understood how sound could be used to literally change the gravitational field of giant blocks of stone and whatnot, whether we're talking about the pyramids or Machu Picchu or the Coral Castle as of recent times. And in fact, there are also stories of Tibetans basically chanting and being able to levitate stones so that they could literally build these monasteries in these cliff walls. So this is, once again, I would say it's a combination of science and spirituality with that one. Tuning forks, well, I've got my tuning forks here, and we'll just, for everyone, we're going to hit the C and G 2-3 ratio.
0: Wow.
1: Hope that wasn't too loud.
0: I'm only gone tuning deaf forks. Now.
1: Was that too loud? I'm sorry. I apologize. Sorry. Yikes. Apologies to anybody that was affected by that. But that is the ratio of 2-3 that is called the Pythagorean fifth, and that balances actually the energy field of the body as well as the brain, the left and right hemispheres of the brain. And there's all this different knowledge. As you probably know, on our healingsounds.com website, we sell tuning forks, and now they've really, the use of tuning forks has really made it into big business, and I applaud anyone who works with them and uses them, but I would just suggest that you don't necessarily get trapped into believing, for example, that there are frequencies for emotions, such as that a particular frequency would be the frequency of love.
0: I just was going to ask you that. If the megahertz have anything.
1: Yeah, there are those who have that say that this particular frequency is a frequency of love. And George, if that would be the case, then a mother would have to be using a tuner in order to sing to her baby a lullaby and generate the energy of love. And that's absurd. That's absurd. Love can be generated on any sound. It's not a frequency, and we're deluding ourselves. We're really limiting our consciousness if we have to limit our understanding of love to frequencies.
0: We're going to come back in a moment with Jonathan Goldman and take final calls. His website is linked up at coasttocoastam.com. 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
1: So, how are the kids?
2: Well, Emily made the honor roll.
1: Oh, good for her.
2: Yeah, we're really proud of her. 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
1: What's going on?
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6: Mostly cloudy tonight with scattered rain and thunderstorms. Low temperature down to 57 with a southeast wind of 5 to 10. On Wednesday, partly to mostly cloudy with more showers and thunderstorms likely. High 72 with a southwest wind of 5 to 10 shifting westerly. Wednesday night, a few showers early, then partly cloudy skies and some patchy fog rolling in. Low temperature Wednesday night at 53. Thursday, a mix of sun and clouds, the chance of a shower or sprinkle, high 73. Friday, partly cloudy, looking pleasant to end the work week, high 75. Saturday, partly to mostly sunny, high 78. Great day to get outside. We are tracking a small chance of rain overnight into Sunday. Sunday, scattered clouds turning more humid with a chance of scattered rain and thunder, high near 80. 89 by Monday. I'm 9 Storm Track meteorologist Jackson Garlock at AM 550, FM 99.9, WSAU.
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8: We'll be back with final calls with Jonathan Goldman in just a moment on Coast to Coast. On our next Coast to Coast program, Olivia Fox Cabain joins us to talk about charisma and how it works. 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

0: And welcome back to our final segment with Jonathan Goldman. His website is linked up at coasttocoastam.com. Jonathan, you do a great job, by the way.
1: Thank you, sir. As do you.
0: How did the ancients know what they did, and we didn't know it?
1: Huh. That is a great question. When we talk about the ancients, George, I think sometimes we don't give them enough credit in terms of not only their technological awareness, but the fact is that there may have well been civilizations. This is a whole nother topic, but there well may have been civilizations far before anything that we have in terms of our recorded history. And I'm going to just do a shout out to the fact that more and more people are looking at the different religious spiritual texts and seeing that there seemed to be some sort of indication that not only were there civilizations before that, but also that there were communication with realms of consciousness that may have come from the skies. So if you take that into account, then we are only now beginning to recover a lot of the lost information, which includes this divine name, these ascension harmonics that we were talking about before.
0: And they had technology way beyond anything we've been able to guess.
1: You betcha. And the question is, were they able to wisely use the technology? That's a big question.
0: Back to the phones. Let's take some more. Jim in Delaware. Go ahead, Jimmy.
2: Hey, George. I'm just calling to correct Jonathan. You keep saying the name that God gave Moses on Mount Sinai. Thing is, it doesn't have vowels. You keep mentioning vowels. You know his holy name is YHWH. That's all I'm calling for. The Jews have a way of saying it. I wouldn't say it. I know how to say it, but I think I revere God more than just to say it.
0: What are you saying, Jimmy?
2: I'm saying Jonathan was saying that holy name that Moses, God gave Moses on the mountain had vowels. He refers to vowels. It doesn't have vowels.
0: You talking about Yahweh?
2: That's what I mean. That's the way we say it is. Gentiles or whatever, but it's spelled YHWH, no vowels.
1: So, sir, if I can just for a moment suggest to you, and the book, you might find the book interesting because I was under the same understanding as you, and then I got a book that was called Teach Yourself Biblical Hebrew. Biblical Hebrew. And I was doing fine until I got to the third chapter that talked about there being four of the Hebrew consonants that also doubled as vowel sounds. There were the Y, the H, and the V, and the H. I'm not going to get into it now. I understand where you're coming from, but if you dive deeper into it, you find that actually in biblical Hebrew, there was this understanding. This is knowledge that has escaped a lot of people.
0: Jonathan, I've always said Yahweh. Was I correct?
1: Well, indeed, that would be one way of doing it, but I think that the saying it is different than intoning it. You heard what it sounded like when I intoned it. It had a very different feeling than just speaking it.
0: Good point. Tell us about your books. Where do we get them?
1: You can get them at the Healing Sounds website, of course. And if you go to the Healing Sounds website, we have this wonderful, because Ascension Harmonics is going to be out very shortly. If you pre-order it, we have all these different special gifts for you, or you can get them on Amazon or, I think Simon & Schuster, all these different, but I'm going to suggest that people do get it from the Healing Sounds website, because once again, we have videos and recordings and all that stuff that are free gifts to people if they are interested. It supports the author, too.
0: Are there different sounds for different events in different modalities?
1: Yeah. For sure. And I don't want to say the ancients, but of course, in whether you're dealing with something, an event such as the solstice that we just came by, there would be people. What happens is that people assign, if you like, different sounds, different chants, different musical things, and this gets adopted by the people. So you get, and I'm going to get a little metaphysical here, but you get a thought form, which is like a collective consciousness. In the magical term, it's known as an egregore, which is like a combined thought form created from the beliefs of people. And this can be very, very powerful in terms of our being guided to how and what sounds to be used for the different events.
0: Let's go east of the Rockies. Nancy in Massachusetts. Hi, Nance.
3: Hi, thanks for taking my call.
0: Sure.
3: I hope you don't mind this question, but I found that many of the sounds were a little uncomfortable for me, sort of like tags in the back of a shirt, and I'm wondering how one can still benefit from the sounds. Do I have to go to lullabies and symphonic music?
1: Listen, thank you very much for that, and I think one of the first things that I was talking about was the fact that we are all unique vibratory beings. Also, I'm going to suggest that this is not the best way of listening to them. And you might find that if you listen to them, in the environment, they weren't meant to be, for the most part, listened to, in 1 minute sequences. Most of them are done sometimes 3 minutes to a half hour or whatnot, but I honor it because you might like classical music. You might like symphonic music. We're all different, and our nervous system, our ears, everything, we need to honor it. So thank you for honoring yourself. I appreciate that.
0: And one of them was scary. One of them was light and entertaining. The other was fun.
1: I honor that. Which one was scary?
0: I think that you had the second one, Awakening.
1: Yeah, that might be, because it may be one of the most powerful, sacred, divine connections, and it's like, wow. So I appreciate that it's scary, because it needs to be a sound filled with awe. So it is an awesome sound. So I'm really glad that it created that effect.
0: Let's go to Rick in Tennessee, first-time caller. Hi, Rick.
4: Good morning, George. Good morning, Jonathan. Thanks for taking my call. If I could, real quick, a shout out to Maya and Cornelius. I always learn something from those two.
0: Okay.
4: Jonathan, to you, my question. I just had a lower lumbar fusion about 6 months ago, and I'm pretty much at my wit's end. My feet feel like they're plugged into the wall still. And about 2 weeks ago, I started to listen to some frequencies. I was, oddly enough, laying on the kitchen floor earlier this morning and listening to your 528 hertz matrix video on YouTube. And speaking of the ancients, just in your last little bit, I've heard that the King's Tomb is tuned to 528 hertz. One, is that true? And what's the best frequency for nerves and healing my back and feet?
1: Wow. I don't believe that the King's Chamber is. I think the King's Chamber is really a lot closer to 440, actually. But regardless, the best frequency, sir, oh, my goodness gracious, I can't give you medical advice over the air, but sometimes you might find that very low frequencies. And then you have to understand that a low frequency it doesn't mean a bad frequency. We're talking about a high frequency, low frequency. I'm talking about a low pitch frequency, something that really creates a vibration and a resonance, might be very, very helpful for relieving some of your problems in that area. Does that make sense?
0: It sure does. Let's go to Mike in South Carolina. Michael, go ahead.
5: Yeah, hi. Fit hearing aids for 50 years. And first of all, the first frequency we use is 1,000 hertz, because that is the easiest to hear and start a patient off. But what I wanted to say, two things. Hearing is the first sense to come online when you're being formed in the body. And it's the last sense to leave you. And I know this for a fact because, well, I won't go into stories. The voice into, let's say, a pregnant stomach, do that. Husbands, do that. Get your baby, you know, used to your voice. And the bones and the cochlea in the ear are first formed, and they follow the rest of your life. There was one more thing. John Wanamaker store in Philadelphia has some of the longest organ pipes in the world, and they go up over 2 stories tall.
0: Oh, my God.
5: All right. Yeah.
0: Give us your thoughts on talking to the baby in the womb, Jonathan.
1: Listen, I think what that gentleman said was brilliant. Thank you very much. Yes, indeed. The ear forms supposedly before the brain about the eighth week in utero. And of course, the last sense to go. And in fact, in the Tibetan tradition, there's a book that is called the Tibetan Book of the Dead, but it's actually called the Bardo Thodol, or the Book Upon Hearing. Book of Liberation Upon Hearing in the Afterlife, with the Bardo. So hearing is extremely important, and we could do a show on that, but thank you so very, very much for reminding us of the importance of the ear and hearing. For us, there probably wouldn't be much sound if we couldn't hear.
0: When I was 22 years old, Jonathan, I got the Tibetan Book of the Dead. It was fascinating.
1: Mm-hmm.
0: Fascinating.
1: It's brilliant. One of the great purveyors of the Tibetan Book of the Dead, a fellow by the name of Robert Thurman, who is the father of Uma Thurman, just passed away a couple of, and he was a great Tibetan scholar, and a fascinating book, and it's something that's worthwhile for anybody to look at and read, just because we all pass on, and it's one great tradition's perspective of what happens when we die.
0: Denise in Chicago, east of the Rockies. Hi, Denise. Go ahead.
6: Hello, George. How are you doing tonight?
0: I'm doing okay.
6: Hello,
0: thank you.
6: Thank you. I'm so glad. This is the second time I've called in this week, and I'm very happy to be able to talk to Jonathan. How are you, Jonathan?
1: I am great, thank you.
6: Excellent. I'm calling because I just started getting involved with frequencies, and I saw on YouTube that there are frequencies to help repel, bad energy from your body and connect with the good energy that created us all. And they talked about making an E-A-O sound on 3 different frequencies to connect, dawn, with that far-off energy. Are you familiar with this? I think it's the monad is the good energy, and the bad energy starts with an A. Are you familiar with that and the frequencies and bringing in good energy? Because it really seems to have helped.
1: Well, I hate to say it, but the that divine name that we've been talking about, the Tetragrammaton, from my perspective, three of the vowel sounds are the E-O. So, makes sense to me is all I got to say. So, once again, it's universal and people are picking it up, and you're going to find this in all these different traditions. So if it works for you, by gosh and by golly, you should try it and go for it and do it with as much love and zest and gusto as you can. And I bet you'll have some really good success.
0: Let's go to Elias in California, west of the Rockies. Elias, go for it.
7: Yes, I'm a musician that did a recording a few years ago in 520 frequency. And when we were doing the playback in the house, we were listening to it. There happened to be a kitten that was very rambunctious. The moment the music started, it jumped on its little tree and it fell asleep.
0: Huh.
7: The moment the music was over, it woke up and became that little rambunctious little cat again. Started running everywhere. But the moment we were in 520 frequency, it stopped and calmed down and went to sleep.
0: Does it affect animals, Jonathan?
1: Yes, but I'm also going to suggest that it probably wasn't only the frequency, but the gentleman sir, that your playing had a lot to do with it. If your playing wasn't really soothing, it wouldn't have mattered what frequency you used.
0: That's the way to do it. Thanks, Elias. Appreciate it. Only got a few seconds left here, Jonathan. Tell people if they want to get part of the sound healing, what do they do?
1: Well, once again, I like to think of our website, healingsounds.com, as a portal into all the different realms of sound. It's probably the oldest and most well-known website for using healing. We've got lots of free downloads, lots of free information. I was put on this planet to help awaken people to the power of sound and music to heal and transform. And I invite people to go to our website. I think they will have a very good time there.
0: Super. Thank you. Jonathan Goldman, his website is healingsounds.com, linked up at coasttocoastam.com. For Dan Galante, Tom Danheiser, Sue Trikas, Lex Lonehood, Sean Latasseur, Alec Fernandez, Tim Banal, George Knapp, and Richard Serrett, I'm George Norrie, somewhere out there on Coast to Coast AM. We'll see you on our next edition. Until then, be safe, everyone.

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5: The votes are cast. I'm Chris DeMeo, Fox News. President Trump visited a Mack truck facility in Pennsylvania on Tuesday as Republicans and Democrats remain focused on the upcoming midterm elections. The president making the case that his tariffs are helping bring factories back to the U.S.
6: All American roads will be filled with American trucks very shortly. Very few people are able to compete with us anymore. They used to rip us off. It was like we were a bunch of babies.
5: The visit comes as polls suggest the majority of Americans disapprove of the president's handling of the economy. Secretary of State Marco Rubio visiting the United Arab Emirates as he meets with Gulf allies to discuss the U.S.-Iran peace deal. The secretary says that good groundwork has been laid out, but a lot of work remains.
7: I think there is a framework and an outline upon which we can make real progress. I think good groundwork was laid over the last 72 hours, but a lot of work remains to be done, and we want to hear from our partners. We want to make sure that their views are taken into account, and we understand their security concerns, their regional economic concerns as well.
5: President Trump says the Strait of Hormuz will stay open for now with no naval blockade.
8: President Trump touting this big number with oil tankers getting through the Strait of Hormuz one day after the Treasury Department issued a waiver allowing Iran to begin selling its oil and doing it in U.S. dollars for the first time in decades. Posting on social media about the overnight success getting these oil tankers through, saying 19 million barrels of oil flowed out of the Hormuz Strait yesterday, an all-time record. Oil prices are tumbling down and the world is a much safer place. Now, before the war, every day about 20 million barrels of oil used to pass through the Strait of Hormuz.
5: That's Fox's Lucas Tomlinson. The U.S. is easing its restrictions on Iran's World Cup team. The Department of Homeland Security said Tuesday the squad could travel into the country 2 days before its next match, but they'll still be required to leave after Friday's match in Seattle. 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

0: primaries yesterday. Progressive Democrats won big in New York, helped by the backing of Democratic Socialist Mayor Zoran Mamdani.
1: That's three big wins in three congressional House primaries by far-left candidates endorsed by Democratic Socialist Zoran Mamdani. For Mamdani, it solidifies his power in the Democratic Party and underscores the fact that he imposed major losses to the Democratic Party's establishment. In New York 13, Espaillat, the chair of the Hispanic Congressional Caucus, loses his seat to Mamdani-backed Democratic Socialist Daria Lisa Avila Chevalier. Chevalier wants to abolish ICE and prisons and says all deportations are wrong, even for convicted murderers. She led anti-Israel protests at Columbia University.
0: Fox's Brian Yenis in New York. Now, these races were being seen as a litmus test for the future of the Democratic Party and for Democratic Socialists to help expand their influence toward others. South Carolina Attorney General Alan Wilson won the Republican primary runoff election in the race for governor, defeating Lieutenant Governor Pamela Yvette. Well, the House has given final approval to a broad bipartisan bill aimed at lowering the cost of housing. The legislation would reduce federal regulations, streamline environmental reviews, speed up the construction process, and curb the influence of corporate landlords by limiting their ability to purchase single-family homes. The Senate passed the measure on Monday. President Trump is expected to sign it today. The U.S. hitting Cuban state companies with new sanctions that some analysts say could spook foreign investors and deepen a severe economic crisis. Secretary of State Marco Rubio said the sanctions target five Cuban entities, including three linked business conglomerates run by Cuba's Revolutionary Armed Forces. Stocks dropping yesterday, the Dow ending down 45 points, the Nasdaq lost 579. I'm Chris DeMeo. This is Fox News.
2: Mostly cloudy tonight with scattered rain and thunderstorms. Low temperature down to 57 with a southeast wind of 5 to 10. On Wednesday, partly to mostly cloudy with more showers and thunderstorms likely. High 72 with a southwest wind of 5 to 10 shifting westerly. Wednesday night, a few showers early, then partly cloudy skies and some patchy fog rolling in. Low temperature Wednesday night at 53. Thursday, a mix of sun and clouds, the chance of a shower or sprinkle, high 73. Friday, partly cloudy, looking pleasant to end the work week, high 75. Saturday, partly to mostly sunny, high 78. Great day to get outside. We are tracking a small chance of rain overnight into Sunday. Sunday, scattered clouds turning more humid with a chance of scattered rain and thunder, high near 80. 89 by Monday. I'm 9 Storm Track meteorologist Jackson Garlock at AM 550, FM 99.9, WSAU.
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0: from the City of Angels near the Pacific Ocean. Good morning, good evening, wherever you may be, across the nation, around the world. I'm George Norrie. This is Coast to Coast AM. Later tonight, Healing Sounds. Here's what's happening. The Senate, going along with the House, has adopted a resolution directing the president to remove military forces from the conflict with Iran. A significant rebuke to Donald Trump and a strong message that the war lacks support in Congress. But the Trump administration is keeping major U.S. military forces in the Middle East despite lifting its naval blockade of Iran and launching a 60-day negotiating period aimed at securing a long-term agreement with Iran. Two carrier strike groups, the USS Abraham Lincoln and the USS George H.W. Bush, remain operating in the Arabian Sea, while President Donald Trump said that U.S. naval forces would stay in position even after the reopening of the Strait of Hormuz. Tom Danheiser has more on this very confusing situation.
1: Yeah, it sure is. Well, U.S. President Donald Trump will indeed keep the two ships in the Arabian Sea and Gulf of Oman to enforce a naval blockade and project power in the region. The USS Abraham Lincoln and USS George H.W. Bush do not stay inside the Strait of Hormuz due to the narrow waterway and high security.

0: security risks. Iran's chief negotiator told state media Tuesday that the Strait of Hormuz will never return to its pre-war conditions and that Iran will maintain control of the vital waterway. According to data from the maritime tracking firm Kepler, Monday was the busiest day for transits in the Strait of Hormuz since the war began, with 35 commercial vessels crossing the waterway, still about a third of pre-war traffic levels. Meanwhile, President Trump said Tuesday that Iran had fully and completely agreed to allow for nuclear inspections, despite Tehran saying there were no plans for inspectors to return to its bombed enrichment sites. And according to the State Department, Israel and Lebanon are set to hold talks in Washington, D.C. from Tuesday to Thursday, as the two sides are working to make progress toward a lasting peace. The Israeli Defense Forces did say they will continue to remove immediate threats and will not allow the Hezbollah terrorist organization to harm Israeli civilians. George?
1: Thank you, Thomas. Dr. John Curtis is the onlinecolumnist.com. John, this is confusing, is it not?
2: Well, I mean, it's confusing if you haven't been following, you know, the flow of events that have gone on since the 28th of February. I think we've said all along that this would settle and that this war would come to a conclusion without, you know, dragging the entire Middle East into a major conflict. And part of the reason for that is that the Iranian economy is in, you know, just shambles. It's in tatters, you know, with the currency, and that U.S. blockade, naval blockade that Trump pulled off on Iranian ports was a tremendous inducement on the part of Iran to get serious about, you know, ending the conflict. And, you know, look, anything can happen. We know that. And everybody, you know, the Democrats and fake news, you know, has been saying that, you know, this is, you know, Trump has given away the store, and all the former, you know, Obama administration officials, you know, have all their criticism of it, that they, Trump should have just left the JCPOA 2018. He canceled it. And, you know, in place. And of course, George, look what Trump has done. Trump has defanged Iran. Together with Israel, they have basically destroyed their air defenses. They have decimated their navy. They have made their, you know, they have exposed Iran as a paper tiger, essentially, with a bunch of ballistic missiles and drones, and that's all they have. So the face-saving that goes on in a conflict, to end a conflict like this, has to make Iran feel like they've won the conflict.
1: Right.
2: And anybody that does any kind of negotiation or, you know, serious about it, I don't care if you're buying a car or you're, you know, in a condo or, you know, whatever it is, or negotiating for peace, you know, in Islamabad, you know, with the help of the Pakistani prime minister, there's always a face-saving element to this, which means you let the other person feel that they got the better deal. So Tehran has, you know, the mullahs in Tehran can, you know, boast that. But the bottom line is they're talking again. The U.S. has a deconfliction cell with Iran and a special, you know, committee that is designed to deal with skirmishes and differences right now. So the two sides in the last 47 years have never been talking more. So I'm eternally optimistic that this will hold. It's a slap in the Democrats and fake news case that have been saying that there is no peace and, you know, this is going to turn into a quagmire. And I really think it's highly inappropriate for Congress to meddle in Trump's Article 2 authority to manage U.S. foreign policy and national security. And that's what this is all about. So whatever your war powers resolution was passed, it's all fake news, and it's designed basically, you know, to make Trump look bad heading into the primaries. But the truth is he looks very good at this point, because this war, for all intents and purposes, is finished.
1: Track John's work, onlinecolumnist.com. Thank you, John. Job cuts at U.S. factories ran near their highest levels since the end of the global financial crisis of 20, 2009 and the COVID-19 pandemic as worries grew over global demand and rising costs. Noted author and investment guru John Truman Wolf with us here. John, is it going to get any better?
3: George, I think it will. I think there's going to be a dip here. AI has certainly entered the employment market, but the unemployment rate, George, is 4.3. And if you look at the history of those statistics, it's really not that bad. Trillions have been poured into the country at the behest of Trump. And that money is going to be building factories and new plants. So I think if you take a decent long-term or at least medium-term look, I think employment will be okay. It may dip for a bit, but I think long-term it'll be okay, George.
1: But your gut tells you things are okay, huh?
3: Yes, I feel that way. I'm optimistic in the long term. There may be a dip. I think he's going to have to scramble here between now and November. This vote by the Senate today was basically a slap in the face.
1: Yeah.
3: Four Republican senators, bailed on him. One senator who I have a lot of respect for, Rand Paul, is an anti-war guy. And so not helpful to the president. But this guy has the habit of of bouncing back, doesn't he, George?
1: He sure does. Thank you, John. John Truman Wolf. In a moment, Benjamin Fuchs, the CriticalHealthNews.com pharmacist, joins us to talk about your health. 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We'll give you that in a moment. 1-855-949-7234, 1-855-949-RADIO. There are operators there to give you tips on what pharmacist Ben Fuchs will tell you when we come right back on Coast to Coast AM. 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

0: 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George Norrie with you. 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We'll start taking calls with Ben in a moment on Coast to Coast as well. Pharmacist Ben, welcome back, my friend.
1: Thank you, George. It's been too long.
0: Looking forward to this. I've got a flood of emails of people who have been asking me questions for you. We'll take calls later on and next hour as well. But how are things in the world of criticalhealthnews.com?
1: Criticalhealthnews.com is, you know what, kicking it and taking names, as they say. We're doing really well, Critical Health News, and Youngevity as well. 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Youngevity grows. And it's an amazing opportunity for people who want to be in business, and it's an amazing opportunity for people who want to integrate a nutritional supplement program into their lives. And I'll tell you what, George, if you want to do one thing to improve your health and longevity and enhance your quality of life, is to get on a good nutritional supplement program like Beyond Tangy Tangerine and the Healthy Start Pack. And I'm telling you, the letters that I get about people who have been on the Youngevity products and changed their health lives, because when you change your health life, you change your life, is so gratifying, I can't even tell you. The joy that it brings to Youngevity distributors and to me to hear the success stories, there's nothing can top that.
0: That's great. And you and Dave Michaels from Youngevity are building the mineralway.com. Tell me about
1: that. Yes. You know, we had a lot of requests for, the Coast to Coast, I work with you, every 6 weeks or so. But I don't have a lot of opportunities since my network went out of business, unfortunately, to really talk about what I want to talk about on a regular basis. Well, now we've got a podcast called The Mineral Way, myself and Dave Michaels. And I encourage people, if you're interested in this kind of stuff and you want more, and I know from the letters that I get that people do want more, go to themineralway.com. And that's one word, the Mineral Way, W-A-Y, The Mineral Way. com. And we've got probably 40 or 50 podcasts, as well as some product reviews that I talk about, Youngevity product reviews. And if you go up there now and sign up and put your email in there, we'll get you on the newsletter. I'm writing a newsletter now, and we'll get you on the newsletter mailing list.
0: Great. We've got some emails in from you. One of our great listeners, Bartholomew L., writes that he's got a relative who was in the Vietnam War and was probably exposed to herbicides like Agent Orange. And is wondering if there's anything that you can do to build up his energy.
1: Yeah. The liver. It's all about the liver. You know, the liver does so many different things. It's like a warehouse for amino acids and for sugars and processes hormones. And it's really the site of detoxification. And unfortunately, with our toxic environment, not just Agent Orange, but just breathing the air and drinking the water and eating the food that we eat, our livers are just so stressed out. So using liver support nutrients, one of my favorite is Dr. Ariaza's liver cleanse. And we don't talk about that much on this program. Dr. Ariaza is a great Youngevity rep, and he's a brilliant chiropractor in California. And he has created what he calls Dr. Ariaza's liver cleanse, actually called the True to Life liver cleanse. And I would recommend that he gets on that, this gentleman gets on the Dr. Ariaza's liver cleanse. In fact, anybody who's got fatty liver issues or liver toxicity issues or is drinking alcohol or on a lot of prescription drugs or any kind of drugs, a liver cleanse is just what the nutritionist ordered. I was about to say just what the doctor ordered, but just what the nutritionist ordered. Dr. Ariaza's liver cleanse, and also essential fats are very important. The ultimate EFAs are really important for the liver. So focus on the liver. It's, you know, once you've been poisoned, it's hard to clear that poison out, but anything you could do to work on the liver is going to improve your detoxification and improve your overall health.
0: Ben, I thought the liver was very resilient, yet I hear so many horror stories about people dying of liver issues. We had one of my co-hosts, Ian Punnett, died of non-alcohol liver issues. What's going on with the liver?
1: I didn't realize. When did Ian pass away?
0: Over a year ago, almost two years ago.
1: Oh, my goodness. I did not know that. Here's the thing. The liver is, you're exactly right. The liver is incredibly resilient. It's the only organ in the body that's capable of regenerating its own tissue. It can regrow. You can regrow your liver in just a few weeks after trauma or surgery or disease. However, even despite the incredible resilience of the liver, because our environment is so darn toxic, And George, sugar, especially, believe it or not, fruit sugar, fructose, is very hard on the liver. And we've created a culture that's not only toxic in terms of poisons, whether intentional poisons like taking prescription drugs or unintentional poisons like drinking horrible water, but on top of that, all the sugar we're eating, it's stressing out our liver. And this is what fatty liver is about. And they used to call it alcoholic fatty liver,
0: mm-hmm.
1: because you have to be an alcoholic to have the condition. Now they call it non-alcoholic fatty liver disease. They actually changed the name since then to show that, or to demonstrate that you don't have to be an alcoholic to have this problem. So the liver, if you want to pick one organ in the body that is subject to the most important stressors in our environment, it's going to be the liver. And this, by the way, is one of the reasons why if you're on a prescription drug, and I've said this for years, George, and I'll say it again, if you're on a prescription drug, your number one health objective should be with your doctor to wean yourself off that prescription medication. Tell the doctor, I want to wean myself off this medication. Because while the medication may be, you know, masking certain symptoms, whether it's hypertension or cardiovascular symptoms or neurological symptoms, it's burdening this incredible organ called the liver. You know, the ancient Greeks thought that the liver was like the brain of the body. Can you imagine this, George? A liver cell, which is invisible. It's so tiny, it's invisible. You could fit 100 of them on the head of a pin, is capable of producing 500 different chemicals. How can that possibly be?
0: Wow.
1: This is the incredible wisdom of the human body. And you know, I talk a lot about nutrition and health, obviously, and the longevity products, but what I really want people to understand, and I want them to love the body as much as I do. I want people to love and respect and honor their bodies as much as I do. And that's why I take great pains to explain how the disease process ensues, how it gets worse, and how health can be leveraged. And it's so important that we understand what this thing is that we're living inside. Most people understand their microwave ovens more than they understand their human bodies. And what is more intimate to us than our bodies? So when you think about things like the liver, capable of producing hundreds of liver cell, capable of producing hundreds of different chemicals a second, with an intelligence that is beyond anybody's mortal comprehension, or a heart that's capable of pumping a billion times in a lifetime, or 50,000 miles of blood, or 60,000 of blood vessels, or 60,000 miles of lymphatic vessels. There's so much amazingness in our bodies, and yet we go about our lives oblivious to this miracle that is literally right under our noses.
0: Ben, why in the old days did people who had diabetes have amputations on their legs?
1: Yeah, great question. Still to this day, it's the leading cause of amputation, because diabetes, you know, I talk about dirty blood a lot, right?
0: Mm-hmm.
1: Diabetes is a dirty blood disease, like all diseases, really. But diabetes is a disease caused by sugar blood. Sugar is very sticky. I don't know if you ever, I know you bake probably. You like to cook and bake probably. If you ever bake pastries or make caramel?
0: Sure.
1: You know that when you melt sugar, it's very sticky and gummy. Well, it does that sticky gummy effect that happens in your baking pan happens in your blood. And this makes the blood sticky and gummy. And that sticky, gummy blood doesn't circulate effectively. Now, insulin's a whole other problem. I'm not even going to get into that. But the sugar, it's called glycation, by the way. That sugaring reaction, which diabetics all know because they have to have it tested, a hemoglobin A1C test is a test to see how fast your blood is sugaring, caramelizing, if you will. It clogs up the blood. And then the blood doesn't circulate. And when the blood doesn't circulate effectively, the extremities don't get oxygenated and they don't get nutriated and they build up toxicity. And unfortunately, when that happens, the extremities die. And in fact, when the extremities die and you have to have amputation, that's severe, but that's a dramatic manifestation of this kind of sluggish circulation or sticky circulation. But, you know, there's a condition which you and I talk about a lot called peripheral neuropathy. Right? Peripheral neuropathy is exactly the same thing. It's not as severe as, it doesn't require an amputation, but it's pretty darn miserable. If you know anybody who has it, and it's a classic symptom of sticky blood caused by elevated blood sugar. And you know what's so ironic or so sad, really? It's easy to treat. All of these things are so easy to treat, not medically, but through lifestyle and through nutrition. You know, one of the simplest things you could do to liquefy or fluidize the blood to counteract that stickiness that I'm talking about is drinking water. Just drinking water. First thing in the morning, drink water. All diabetics know that first thing in the morning when they wake up, their blood sugar is high. It's the sugar is concentrated in the blood. That's because you go to the bathroom in the middle of the night. You know, you sweat. If you haven't drank water for 8 hours or 6 to 8 hours, so the blood becomes concentrated and the sugar levels or the sugar concentration rises. Something as simple as drinking water can drop your blood sugar. Or here's something else. After you have, or while you're enjoying your dessert, or if you're eating a lot of sweets, drink Beyond Tangy Tangerine with your cherry pie, or with your tiramisu, or with your, you know, whatever kind of sweet dessert you want. The nutrients in the Beyond Tangy Tangerine will help stabilize your blood sugar. These are the simple little things we could do. Taking a walk after you eat a meal can help lower your blood sugar, shunt sugar into your muscles from your blood. There's so many things we could do, George, to improve our health without medicine, without doctors, strictly with lifestyle and nutrition.
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1: In the movie, three of Private James Ryan's brothers are killed in action. Two of the Ryan boys died during the Normandy invasion. A third died of malaria in the Pacific. A small detachment was sent to find James Francis Ryan, an Army paratrooper who was dropped behind enemy lines. The movie is based in part on the real-life story of the Nyland brothers from upstate New York. Preston and Bob Nyland were killed in action. Bob died a hero, defending a bridge that the Germans needed for their retreat. It was thought the brother Edward Nyland was killed in the Pacific, but he was later liberated from a Japanese prisoner of war camp. The fourth brother, Fritz Nyland, was sent home from the front lines and completed his military service at a stateside base. The movie Saving Private Ryan premiered on this day, June 24th, 1998. And on this day, remember, there is some truth to be found in the best stories. I'm Chris Conley.
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8: Mostly cloudy tonight with scattered rain and thunderstorms. Low temperature down to 57 with a southeast wind of 5 to 10. On Wednesday, partly to mostly cloudy with more showers and thunderstorms likely. High 72 with a southwest wind of 5 to 10 shifting westerly. Wednesday night, a few showers early, then partly cloudy skies and some patchy fog rolling in. Low temperature Wednesday night at 53. Thursday, a mix of sun and clouds, the chance of a shower or sprinkle, high 73. Friday, partly cloudy, looking pleasant to end the work week, high 75. Saturday, partly to mostly sunny, high 78. Great day to get outside. We are tracking a small chance of rain overnight into Sunday. Sunday, scattered clouds turning more humid with a chance of scattered rain and thunder, high near 80. 89 by Monday. I'm 9 Storm Track meteorologist Jackson Garlock at AM 550, FM 99.9, WSAU.

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1: We want you around and healthy, and we'll take your calls in a moment with pharmacist Ben Fuchs from criticalhealthnews.com. We'll also take calls next hour with him and get some tips for you. And again, the toll-free number to call, there are people there taking notes on what Ben says, 1-855-949-RADIO, 1-855-949-7234. A few weeks ago, I was at Contact in the Desert in Southern California with our own George Knapp, having a great time with panels and discussions. And they highlighted a video that Tom thought was the world.
2: We did that event. It's called Ask George and George, where everybody came up to you and George Knapp and asked questions. And we were trying to figure out this year, Captain Ron and I, how we could kind of open the show, you know. We wanted to do something different. So we have a friend whose name is Jeff, and he works with AI, and he's just brilliant. And he made this video. You guys are like James Bond coming into the thing. I don't want to give it away, but it's up on the Coast to Coast AM site. Lex has it up there. And it's also in the highlight reel.
1: First button in the highlight reel.
2: Yeah, and it's just, I think it's just hilarious. And you guys are like James Bond, man. It's so good.
1: It's all AI, isn't it?
2: It's all AI, and it's amazing. It's just amazing work. Jeff did a great job.
1: How did they make my face?
2: I don't know, because I don't really work with AI like that.
1: Well, go take a look at it, folks. And the Paranormal Podcast Network keeps getting bigger and bigger and bigger.
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0: And welcome back to Coast, George Norrie, along with pharmacist Ben Fuchs from criticalhealthnews.com. And he's got a new website coming out very soon called themineralway.com, which will do what, Ben?
1: It's going to introduce everybody to these ideas that I get to talk about every 6 weeks, but you can listen to them at your leisure. There's 50 of them. We do them every week, myself and Dave Michaels. And we talk about the same kind of stuff we talk about here, how health is an inside job. We can do this ourselves and we don't have to depend on outside sources. You know, the word authority, I grew up in the 70s, George, and in the 70s, you remember, we were always suspicious of authority, right? Don't trust authority. Don't trust authority. And I kind of took that to heart. And when I think of authority, I think of author, somebody writing your story. And authority is somebody who writes your story for you. And we need to have authorities in certain things. But when it comes to our health, we don't want somebody else writing our story. We want to write our own health story. And that's what nutritional supplementation and lifestyle strategies that we talk about on this program and that I talk about on The Mineral Way once a week, that's what it's all about. And if you're interested and you like this kind of stuff, head to themineralway.com. Like I said, there's 50, I think there's about 50 podcasts now up there, 50 hours of material, and we do a new one every week. And you can actually listen live on every Monday at 6 p.m. Mountain Standard Time if you're interested at themineralway.com.
0: All right, let's go to some of the calls. Let's go to Trucker Mike in Chicago to get us started. Hi, Michael.
2: Hey, George. Pharmacy Ben. George, I tell you, every time I come to Chicago, I'll put 20 pounds on you. And I'll tell you, it's a good place to eat.
0: I love it.
2: And I have to admit, that interview that you did with Kevin Matthews a few weeks ago on Broken Mary, that was an outstanding interview. Thank you.
0: Thank you.
2: Anyway, Pharmacy Ben, truck driver,
1: yes.
2: 33 years, type 2 diabetic. I got my A1C down to 5.7. It was high a little bit, and I've been working on it. I'm not the poster child for a great diabetic, but I do my best at times. Neuropathy is starting to settle in. I have a test. I have an EMG test coming up in July to confirm. I got the nerve pain, the burning pain up the leg. It is brutal. And now it's creeping up the torso. It's the left leg, groin, and both sides, my rib cage, both sides of my torso. You have bad sunburn. There's no signs. There's no lesions. There's no redness. There's no nothing.
1: No. It's inside. It's the nerves.
2: Oh, and the nerve. It feels like I have bad sunburn.
1: It's terrible. I've seen people who had it. It's agonizing. You know, it doesn't sound like yours is as severe as it could be, but it could get worse. Now you're sedentary. I imagine you're driving a lot, so you're sitting down a lot, and that's not helping you. So as much as you can get out of that cab and walk around, it's going to be in your interest, particularly after you eat. In fact, after you eat, you don't want to go back in the truck. You want to walk around so you can shunt that sugar from the blood into the muscle so it's not sitting around in the blood. When it's in the blood, that's when you really have a problem. That's why the Longevity Healthy Blood Sugar Pack is absolutely critical for anybody who's dealing with these kinds of health issues. One of the most important nutrients in the Healthy Blood Sugar Pack is specific for peripheral neuropathy. And I'm not saying that you do need more than that. You probably want to be drinking a lot more water, and with your Beyond Tangy Tangerine will be helpful. And you also, as we talked about earlier, you want to start doing things like drinking water first thing in the morning to dilute your blood sugar. There's a lot of things you could do, but this is very serious. While the peripheral neuropathy is uncomfortable and it could actually be miserable, it can kill you too. Not the peripheral neuropathy, but the blood sugar issues. In fact, the leading cause of cardiovascular disease and unfortunately, heart attacks and deaths associated with cardiovascular disease, not cholesterol. It is insulin and elevated blood sugar. So I would treat the peripheral neuropathy as your best friend because it's telling you, hey, Trucker Mike, we got to do something here. And that's kind of how we want to look at our symptoms. Our symptoms are our bodies communicating with us. They're not enemies. They're not anything that you want to suppress. They're what you signs that you want to listen to. You want to consider your body speaking to you in peripheral neuropathy. And the thing about the way the body speaks is it speaks quietly at first and then a little louder and a little louder and a little louder. And you don't want it yelling at you. That's for sure. So right now your body's talking to you, Trucker Mike. And I would highly, highly recommend you get on the Longevity Healthy Blood Sugar Pack ASAP.
0: Ben, why does diabetes also affect eyesight?
1: Because of blood. It's all about the blood, George. In Leviticus, it tells us the life of the flesh is in the blood. And that ain't no metaphor. That is literal. And once the blood becomes contaminated and doesn't circulate, especially due to elevated blood sugar, but also because of toxicity that comes in from the intestine, oxygen doesn't get to the extremities, and the eyes are the extremities. They're at the edge of the body, and there's tiny little capillaries there. And the blood has to go through these tiny little capillaries. Think about it. A capillary is thinner than a hair, right? And somehow blood has to move through that. If the blood becomes sticky, that's not going to happen. When that doesn't happen, oxygen doesn't get into the eyes, nutrients don't get into the eyes, and toxicity starts to accumulate. And this is why glaucoma is associated with elevated blood sugar, why macular degeneration is associated with elevated blood sugar, and why elevated blood sugar is the leading cause of blindness. So for Trucker Mike or anybody else that's interested in this kind of stuff, if you have peripheral neuropathy, you're on the road towards these horrible things. And that's why it's absolutely imperative that you listen to these symptoms by getting on the healthy blood sugar pack, by going ketogenic, by drinking more water, and all the other things that we talk about on this program.
0: Let's go to Albert in Buffalo, New York, wildcard line. Hello, Albert.
3: Hey, how you doing?
0: Okay, buddy. How are you?
3: So I hear you talking about, with diabetes, our sugar makes our blood, thicker, right?
1: Right.
3: So where do you, I just want to understand more about that, I'm trying to, fight this and figure out more about what I have. Type 2.
1: Yeah, not exactly understanding the question, but if you're talking about the stickiness of sugar, of the sugar reaction with the blood, think of something like toast. You know, when you make toast, it browns on the outside. That browning is actually a chemical reaction between the heat from the toaster and the sugar in the bread. They call it the browning reaction. Technically, they call that glycation, and that's a destruction of proteins and of sugars, of proteins in relationship to sugar. So sugar destroys, damages, browns. If you're a chemist, you call it the Maillard reaction. If you're a clinician, you call it glycation. The proteins in the blood. But it's even worse than that, because the sugar also damages the vessels, the walls of the vessels. This is very interesting, by the way, what I'm going to say now. When the walls of the vessels become damaged by sugar and by other things, guess what happens? The walls of the vessel send out a distress signal. They yell, hey, we got an emergency. We got damage here. And you know what the body does? It takes cholesterol and it puts it in to repair the damage, like a Band-Aid. And our knucklehead medical model, not the people, by the way, the people are beautiful. The doctors are beautiful people. But the model blames the cholesterol when it was really the damaged blood vessels or the thickened blood that is the problem. This is why using a statin drug to lower your cholesterol is one of the silliest things you could do to deal with your heart disease or deal with cardiovascular disease. It's not the cholesterol that's a problem. It's the thick blood and it's the damaged vessels. How do you deal with thick blood and damaged vessels? Well, you thin the blood by, first of all, working on your digestive health. Second of all, by lowering your sugar. And third of all, by getting yourself on a good nutritional supplement program that includes chromium and vanadium and selenium and MSM sulfur and niacin and thiamine. Where do you get that? A healthy blood sugar pack. And I'm telling you what, if you have elevated blood sugar or you've been diagnosed as a type 2 diabetic, you don't need to be on a statin drug. You don't need to be on a medical intervention. You need nutrition and lifestyle strategies. And I'm telling you, it's as simple as that. And the upside is no toxicity, no intervention with the medical model, and a longer life and true recovery.
0: Text and tweets. Tom, what do you have for Pharmacist Ben?
4: Pharmacist Ben, Liz in Yorba Linda, California, would like to know what you think is the best water filter to use at home.
1: That's a great question. You know, water is really, really important. But the problem with our water today is the toxicity in the water. When I talk about toxicity, I'm talking about drugs in the water. I'm talking about human waste in the water, or even animal waste in the water. I'm talking about 80,000 different chemicals in the water.
0: That they can't filter out, Ben.
1: That they can't filter out. You hit the nail right on the head there, George. Not to mention the chlorine, which is one of the most toxic of all elements, and the fluoride. And by the way, I'm not saying you don't need chlorine in the water. You need to purify the water. There's better ways than chlorine. But chlorine interacts with waste, and it creates even more toxic material. So there's lots of things that you could do to filter your water. I personally like the Berkey water filter. I don't like talking about brand names too much, but yes, the Berkey water filter is the one I would use. Aquasana makes there's one that Aquasana makes, and you'll have to experiment. The problem with these water filters, though, is you got to make sure you're changing the filter. And you got to change it regularly, because over time it's not going to be as effective. But they don't filter everything. You know what else? Putting vitamin C in your water filter is also a good idea, particularly in the shower. And you'll get vitamin C, which will help detoxify some of the toxins. Plus, you'll get vitamin C on your body when you use a shower filter.
0: Let's go to Tom in La Jolla, California. Hello, Tom. Go ahead.
5: Hi, George. I thank you, George, and Tom Danheiser for accepting my call. And Pharmacist Ben, your holistic advice is always appreciated by
1: our
5: wonderful audience. And my question is, what is the proper application of colloidal silver? Now, personally, I use it for like abrasions and cuts and that type of thing. But I know people who they gargle with it, or they do nasal irrigations with it, or they even take it internally. Mm-hmm. And they seem to be okay. I mean, but I'm wondering, what is the proper application of colloidal silver? What is your assessment of colloidal silver?
1: Well, first of all, I'll tell you, the medical folks don't like colloidal silver. The FDA is not into colloidal silver.
0: That's because it works.
1: Yeah, but very well could be, right? Silver has a long history of being used as an antiseptic. You know, they put silver in babies' eyes when they're born, newborns' eyes, because it's an antiseptic. But colloidal silver not only has the antiseptic properties of silver, but it's non-toxic. And that's amazing that you can have an antiseptic that's non-toxic. And this is why it's become so popular, because you can use it to kill bacteria, to heal wounds, accelerate the healing of wounds. You can use it topically. You can gargle with it, as Tom pointed out. And it's completely non-toxic. The one thing that can happen if you do too much is there's a condition called argyria where you'll become blue, but your skin will turn blue. But you'd have to go crazy and do it. You have to go crazy and just ingest incredible amounts of it for that to happen. But colloidal silver is a non-toxic antiseptic. It kills things. And in the world of health and healing, when you kill things, you always run into an issue of killing the good guys as well as the bad guys. With colloidal silver, you don't have that issue. And that's because it's colloidal. And this is very important. This is what Dr. Wallach is famous for, talking about colloidal minerals. The idea that once a mineral becomes a colloid, it generally becomes detoxified. And so while silver can be pretty darn toxic, when it's colloidal, it becomes non-toxic. And yet you get the antiseptic benefits of the molecule.
0: Ben, what is one of the most satisfying aspects of what you do?
1: Helping people, George. And you know, it sounds cheesy maybe. And as I'm saying it, sometimes I think it sounds cheesy, but there's nothing that brings more joy to the human heart than to help people in any way. Even just giving somebody money.
0: Well,
1: on the street,
0: I love it when
1: smiling.
0: I go to events and people come up and thank me for having you on. And
1: well, praise God,
0: Dr. Shannon and Dr. Drew Peterson.
1: Doesn't it make you feel good when you help somebody and you improve their lives in some way?
0: Even absolutely.
1: Right?
0: That's what we're even here for.
1: That's it. Why we're on planet Earth. You hit the nail on the head again, George. It's exactly why we're here. And I get to do it with health because I love the body and I love chemistry and I love biology. And I have this vision of how the body is put together that I love sharing with people because it's so transformative. And I can't even put it into words the kind of joy that I get. And I just praise God literally every day that I get to do this kind of work.
0: With Pharmacist Ben Fuchs from criticalhealthnews.com. 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They're taking notes. He's got an army behind him. 1-855-949-7234. 1-855-949-RADIO And give us that new website you were working on.
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1: Good morning, it's 59. Showers and thunderstorms will be around today. I'm Chris Conley, WSAU News. The head of the UN's Nuclear Inspection Agency says his personnel will be going back to Iran, something that the Iranians deny will happen.
2: Iranian officials played down Vice President J.D. Vance's announcement that they'd agreed to allow in nuclear inspectors. But the UN's nuclear watchdog says Iranian statements are just politics.
3: This has been signed, has been agreed. This memorandum of understanding says explicitly the nuclear activities will be supervised by the IAEA.
2: Rafael Grossi from the International Atomic Energy Agency. He won't confirm when inspections will start. The Iran-US deal calls for bombed enrichment sites to be examined and for Iran's stockpile of uranium to be downblended from highly enriched levels. Jonathan Savage, Fox News.
1: Sailors have been evacuated from the Strait of Hormuz with the help of the United Nations. The UN's International Maritime Organization says they've begun evacuating some 11,000 sailors stuck in the waterway since the U.S. and Israel began their attacks in February. The statement says the evacuations are being carried out in close coordination with the U.S., Iran, and other maritime nations. On the floor of the Senate yesterday, Wisconsin Democrat Tammy Baldwin questioned President Trump's memorandum of understanding that ends the war with Iran.
4: For starters, this flimsy memorandum of understanding agreement has not and will not actually end the war. This is a plan to make a plan later.
1: A Marathon City woman is charged with conspiracy to commit intentional homicide.
5: Andrew

0: ballots were accurately counted in 2024, noting how long it took to take some of the ballots tallied. 71% of Republicans believe those working in polling places need to be closely monitored. If you follow high school basketball, things will be different. The shot clock is going to be phased in over the next 2 years. Here's reporter Mike Leishner.
1: On a 10-1 vote, the WIAA Board of Control has approved a 35-second shot clock for boys and girls basketball starting in 2028. Though teams can use the timer for the upcoming season in non-conference games if both sides agree and the gym is equipped. The move still requires a second approval next summer because it would require schools to purchase new equipment.
0: Brewers and Reds tied 0-0 into the sixth when Jake Bowers hit this triple down the right field line.
2: Bowers a high chopper. It's a fair ball headed towards the corner. Vaughn is on the move. Vaughn will be sent around third. The ball gets away. Bowers heads for third base. The Brewers take a 1-0 lead on the triple by Jake Bowers.
0: Jeff Levering's call on Major League Baseball television. Brewers 2, Reds nothing. Brandon Sproat with the best start of his Major League career. Scoreless through six innings, he struck out a career-high 10. Now, the 9 News forecast for Central Wisconsin. Here's meteorologist Justin Lowe.
3: Not too warm out there for today, but warm enough for a few thunderstorms developing mainly during the afternoon hours. A high of 72, partly or mostly cloudy skies. We'll have southwest winds at 5 to 10 turning to the northwest later in the afternoon. Tonight, any thunderstorm activity will be diminishing early, otherwise mostly cloudy with lows in the 50s. Then for your Thursday, more clouds than sun, and we might see an isolated shower pop up around midday. A high of 72, northeast wind at 5 to 10. I'm 9 News meteorologist Justin Lowe on AM 550, FM 99.9, WSAU.
0: There are some clouds outside our Wausau Broadcast Center now. It's 59 degrees. I'm Chris Conley on Central Wisconsin's only local news station, AM 550, FM 99.9, and in Wausau at 95.1 FM, WSAU.

0: This is America in the Morning from Westwood One. Good morning, I'm John Trout. It's Wednesday, June 24th, 2026. Here's what's coming up on America in the Morning.
1: The Senate passes a bipartisan war powers vote in a symbolic rebuke to President Trump and the Iran war. I'm John Stolness in Washington.
2: Sentences handed down in an attack on an ICE detention center in Texas. I'm Clayton Neville.
3: Healthcare fraud crackdown. I'm Lisa Dwyer.
4: An emerging plan to break the Strait of Hormuz bottleneck by evacuating some 11,000 stranded seafarers. Sagar Magani, Washington.
5: On Wall Street, stocks are coming off a losing day amid a global tech sell-off. I'm Jessica Ettinger.
6: ExxonMobil can sue Cuban state-owned companies in American courts. I'm Julie Walker.
7: Cristiano Ronaldo became the first player to score in six different World Cup tournaments. I'm Ed Donahue.
0: All ahead on America in the Morning. It's 7 after. A rare act of rebuke by the Republican-controlled Senate Tuesday, voting to approve a war powers resolution that would require President Trump to get congressional approval to wage war with Iran. Washington correspondent John Stolness has more.
1: While one Democrat, Pennsylvania's John Fetterman, sided with most of the Republicans in voting no, four Republicans crossed the aisle and voted yes. Bill Cassidy, Lisa Murkowski, Susan Collins, and Rand Paul. Prior to a speech in Lehigh Valley, Pennsylvania yesterday, the president was asked about criticism of his handling of the Iran war coming from some Senate Republicans.
8: Well, I think anybody that's been critical of it has to be educated, even if they're friends of mine.
1: On the Senate floor, Republican Senator Jim Risch explained why authorizing the war powers resolution right now is a bad idea.
9: Voting on this, whether it passes or fails, sends a message to Iran. If this passes, the Iranians are going to simply stand up and walk away from negotiations. They're going to say this thing's over. The Congress has told the President of the United States, leave us alone. We can do whatever we want to do, and they will walk away.
1: Democratic Senate Minority Leader Chuck Schumer said Republicans who are too afraid to criticize Trump's handling of the war in public should at least express that frustration to him in private.
10: Republicans can complain about Trump's war, his secrecy, and his disastrous deal with Iran all they want behind closed doors. But the only way to ensure this war

0: Americans once and for all is for Republicans to act.
1: President Trump is scheduled to meet with Republican lawmakers on Capitol Hill later today. The state of the negotiations with Iran is expected to be topic number one. Ahead of the vote, Democratic Senator Chris Van Hollen urged Republicans to join them in voting yes.
2: We should take a stand today and end this war, and we should finally start putting the interests of the American people ahead of costly and unnecessary conflicts.
1: The GOP-controlled House passed a similar measure last month. Enough Republicans voted with Democrats to prevent House Speaker Mike Johnson from keeping it off the floor. As a concurrent resolution, the War Powers Act has no force of law and does not need the president to sign off on it. In a social media post, the president accused the Senate of providing aid and comfort to the enemy and called it a meaningless vote. John Stolness, Washington.
3: Today's show host Savannah Guthrie makes an emotional appeal as her mother's February disappearance remains unsolved. Correspondent Clayton Neville has the latest.
4: News broke this week that a ransom note linked to the February kidnapping of Nancy Guthrie may have indicated the 84-year-old died after she was taken from her Arizona home. Months later, her family's still begging for answers.
5: A reward is there. 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
5: This is unusual and unprecedented, to say the least, to be sitting here. But, I don't have any comment on the story and not involved in our coverage. But I can't pretend I'm not here. And so since I am, I wanted to just take the opportunity to ask people to beg people to come forward. Somebody knows something.
4: With a story back in the spotlight, the family hoping someone says something.
5: And this is a new story today that is on your radar, but this is the life that my sister lives, that I live, that my brother lives, that our extended families live, that our children live every day. And we are in agony. We cannot be at peace, no matter how much I try to come out here every day and smile and find that joy, and I will, I promise I will. This is a moment to tell you that we need your help. We're begging for your help.
4: The Pima County Sheriff's Department in Arizona referring questions about the ransom notes to the FBI. Federal investigators haven't commented. I'm Clayton Neville.
3: 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It's 12 after. When we return on America in the Morning, hundreds of charges and a sweeping health care fraud crackdown. After these messages.
6: My whole identity had been wrapped up in being a soldier. 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
3: Welcome back. You're with America in the Morning. The threat for severe weather continues today. Here's AccuWeather.com meteorologist LaTroy Thornton with the outlook.
14: Portions of over a dozen states face the risk for severe weather today and through tonight, with a stalled front serving as the focus for that risk today. Places from the western part of the Florida Panhandle, north and west through Arkansas into Kansas and Oklahoma, westward into parts of the Texas Panhandle and far eastern New Mexico, and northward from there through eastern Colorado, southern and western Nebraska, and southeastern Wyoming could have thunderstorms into tonight with damaging wind gusts and large hail. The chance for at least a spotty thunderstorm this afternoon extends to the south and west from there across the Four Corners region, with the potential that some of these storms may be dry, bringing lightning but little to no rain. This worsens the fire risk today and tomorrow across a large portion of that area, with the fire threat remaining high for many inland portions of the western U.S. thanks to the combination of gusty winds and low humidity as well. The west also looks to be rather hot for today, with widespread highs of 5 to 10 degrees above the historical average, away from the more comfortable conditions along the coast. The heat even extends into the day tomorrow for the southwestern states. As this front eventually becomes absorbed into another storm dropping southward out of the Great Lakes region, repeated rounds of rainfall may result, with an area from Kansas and southern Nebraska eastward through the Ohio Valley into perhaps southwestern Pennsylvania in line for at least an inch or two of rain from tonight through Friday night, with amounts perhaps approaching 48 inches to the south and west of the St. Louis area. By contrast, much of the East Coast should be dry today. In Pawhuska, Oklahoma, today looks humid with some sun, but a thunderstorm around, high 81. For Philadelphia, it's looking warmer today and less humid with sun, high 85. That's the nation's weather. I'm AccuWeather.com meteorologist LaTroy Thornton.
3: 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I'm John Trout. Federal prosecutors announce hundreds of charges in a sweeping health care fraud crackdown worth billions. Lisa Dwyer has details.
15: The Justice Department announced criminal charges against 455 people as part of another healthcare fraud crackdown that officials say involved more than $6.5 billion in false claims. In one particularly egregious case, head of the U.S. Centers for Medicare and Medicaid Services, Dr. Mehmet Oz, says a heart doctor in Florida is accused of billing insurers for medically unnecessary cardiovascular screening tests for college student athletes and then rubber stamping the results as normal without reviewing them. In one instance in 2024,
16: the doctor, we believe from the moment he got the image to said it was fine, was 11 seconds.
15: The test results actually revealed a significantly enlarged heart. The teen patient later died on the basketball court.
16: The October EKG was read as normal. The kid was dead a month later.
15: I'm Lisa Dwyer.
3: The U.S. and Iran continue their dispute over whether Tehran has agreed to nuclear inspections. Here's correspondent Sagar Magani.
17: The U.S. and Iran are disagreeing over whether Tehran has agreed to let U.N. inspectors into its nuclear sites. Yesterday, Vice President Vance said that was agreed to during talks in Switzerland.
18: That is a major milestone for the American people.
17: But today, Iran's foreign ministry said U.N. inspectors are not scheduled to see nuclear sites the U.S. bombed last year.
19: They're wrong. They know they're wrong. They told us inside, and we have it down 100% inspections.
17: President Trump says if Iran had not agreed, he'd cut off talks. Asked when the inspections will happen,
19: there's no rush, but they'll be on the ground at the appropriate time.
17: The dispute came as a UN agency announced an emerging plan to break the Strait of Hormuz bottleneck by evacuating some 11,000 stranded seafarers. Sagar Magani, Washington.
3: It's 18 after. When we return on America in the Morning, sanctions lifted. Iran sells oil in U.S. dollars. After these messages.
6: My whole identity had been wrapped up in being a soldier. 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
3: It's 20 after. America in the Morning continues with a look at Wednesday business. Here's CNBC's Jessica Ettinger.
23: Wall Street opens this morning after a losing day for stocks yesterday and a global tech sell-off. Chipmaker Micron shares tanked 13% by the close yesterday. It will report quarterly results after the closing bell this afternoon. SpaceX, though, a bright spot. It snapped a three-day losing streak. It gained 1% yesterday. Shares, though, did dip below the IPO price, the initial public offering price of $150. Here's a take from Ritholtz Wealth's Josh Brown on CNBC.
24: They're in the stock to begin with, primarily because the stock's going up. So once that stops and goes into reverse, they're not like looking up the 8K and trying to familiarize themselves with, you know, the cash flows. They sell it.
23: Factory job cuts in June neared financial crisis and COVID levels. This is from S&P, the worst since 2009. This even with the Trump administration trying to bring manufacturing back by slapping tariffs on goods imported from overseas. U.S. crude oil back around $73 a barrel as Iran gets something from the U.S. it hasn't gotten since the 1980s. Sanctions lifted and Iranian oil being sold in U.S. dollars. Although the U.S. and Iran are saying two different things about that.
25: President Trump saying this week that Iran's oil revenues would be used to buy U.S. agricultural products, including corn and soybeans. Well, Iran is now pushing back on that claim, with the foreign ministry spokesperson Ismail Baghaei saying today Tehran faces no restrictions on how it uses those funds and will also spend the money as it sees fit. President Trump was asked whether he could guarantee the money would not be used to rebuild Iran's military. His response was, we'll see.
23: That's CNBC's Dan Murphy. As prices at the pump fall from Iran war highs, jet fuel has also fallen, but don't expect airfares to come down.
26: I wouldn't expect them to come down. Now that jet fuel prices have dropped, there is no expectation within the industry that you are going to see the airlines say, okay, well, ticket fares are up about 20% compared to last year, roughly speaking. Let's drop it back. That's just not the way it works.
23: CNBC's Phil LeBeau, and he adds,
26: you have two things that drive fares. One is demand, and demand remains relatively strong. Two, supply. And capacity has been limited by the industry this summer. So you don't have an oversupply of seats, and you still have a strong demand market out there. There's no reason to lower the fares. Their airlines won't be doing that.
23: It is day two today of Amazon's four-day Prime sale. Walmart is holding a competing sale. Also on today's watch list, the Fed releases its annual bank stress test results. We also find out sales numbers for new construction homes today.
3: I'm sure you'll have that for us tomorrow morning on America in the Morning. Thank you, CNBC's Jessica Ettinger. It's 24 past. The Supreme Court says Exxon can sue Cuba. Details when America in the Morning continues after these messages.
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0: Welcome back. This is America in the Morning. It's 26 after. ExxonMobil can pursue a lawsuit over property seized by Cuba's Castro regime. Julie Walker reports on the decision made by the U.S. Supreme Court.
1: The Supreme Court rules ExxonMobil can sue Cuban state-owned companies in American courts over property on the island nation that was seized after Fidel Castro took power. The decision Tuesday was the second in as many months in favor of U.S. owners of Cuban property that was confiscated by the communist government more than 65 years ago. The outcome in the two cases could be an additional lever for the Trump administration to exert pressure on Cuba, which is already being squeezed by a U.S. oil embargo. I'm Julie Walker.
0: World Cup history is once again made. The first player to score in six tournaments has emerged, Ed Donahue reports.
2: Cristiano Ronaldo became the first player to score in six different World Cup tournaments. He had two goals in Houston for a 5-0 victory over Uzbekistan. The 41-year-old Ronaldo scored his first World Cup goal back in 2006. His fans in Houston were vocal.
3: Portugal! Portugal! Cristiano Ronaldo!
2: Ronaldo rebounded after a disappointing performance in the opening 1-1 draw with Congo.
4: Mejoramos. La vida es así.
2: He says we improved. That's life. There are trade-offs we face during matches, during life, and the main objective is always to improve. That's what we do. Ronaldo has 10 career World Cup goals, 8 behind the leader, Lionel Messi. I'm Ed Donahue.
0: On this date in history, June 24th, 1948, the Soviet Union began the Berlin blockade, cutting off land access to West Berlin and setting the stage for the historic Berlin airlift. In 1997, the U.S. Air Force reported that the infamous Roswell incident involved a military balloon project, not extraterrestrials. Seems to be some debate of late on that one. America in the Morning for Wednesday, June 24th, 2026 is produced by Tom Cusick. I'm John Trout. This is Westwood One.
5: At 5:30, it's 59 degrees, afternoon showers and thunderstorms. I'm Chris Conley, WSAU News. President Trump endorsing a congressional candidate during a stop in Pennsylvania. He says they continue to work on negotiations with Iran, as we hear from Fox News Radio's Aisha Hasni.
6: President Trump back in battleground Pennsylvania, touring a Mack truck facility in Lehigh County and announcing 2,600 new manufacturing jobs in the Keystone State.
7: Our economy is ready to soar to levels the world has not seen before.
6: The president also touting 19 million barrels of oil flowed out of the Strait of Hormuz yesterday, while telling PBS Americans should support an $80 billion supplemental funding package for the war because, quote, Iran will never have a nuclear weapon. That's not costing much at all. But the Iranians threatened to upend the fragile talks. The president swatting down Iran's claims that they did not agree to let UN inspectors into the country to examine their nuclear facilities.
5: The Senate has passed a war powers resolution on Iran. It's the first time that both the Senate and House have approved such a measure. The Senate vote was 50 to 48. Four Republicans joined the majority of Democrats. The passage is symbolic. It does not carry the force of law. A woman from Marathon City is accused of trying to have the father of her child killed. She's Angela Vaughn. She reportedly made threatening statements towards the man and then reached out to a third person asking to make the victim disappear or she would do it herself. She also asked the man to teach her how to use a gun. Further court action is scheduled for June 29th. Wausau police issued a missing child alert yesterday. Solomon Folly, 8 years old, was seen wearing white shoes, blue pajama bottoms, a yellow hoodie. He apparently walked away from his home after getting into an argument with his parents. However, he was found safe a short time later, around 3:45 in the afternoon. A federal appeals panel has sided with the Trump administration for expedited deportations of illegal immigrants around the country.
8: Two of three D.C. appellate court judges ruled expedited removals of migrants can happen all across the country, not just at the border, where it's most often used. Expedited removals are quick deportations in which a migrant does not first go before a judge. The ACLU had argued on behalf of migrants that expedited removal can violate their due process rights. A lower court judge agreed, finding the process can result in people who've been here longer than 2 years being deported. But one of the judges who sided with the Trump administration wrote that an administration just has to give a migrant the opportunity to respond to the deportation process, that errors in this process are the fault of individual officers. Jessica Rosenthal, Fox News.
5: Brewers beat the Reds 2-0. Now the 9 News forecast with meteorologist Justin Lowe.
9: For this Wednesday, we'll have partly or mostly cloudy skies, some scattered showers and storms developing during the afternoon, highs in the low 70s with a southwest wind at 5 to 10 turning to the northwest late. Tonight, some thunderstorms early, otherwise it'll be fairly cloudy with a low of 54, light and variable wind. For your Thursday, we'll see partly or mostly cloudy skies once again, a brief shower or sprinkle possible, high 72, northeast wind at 5 to 10. I'm 9 News meteorologist Justin Lowe on AM 550, FM 99.9, WSAU.
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0: This is America in the Morning from Westwood One. I'm John Trout. Coming up this half hour,
2: the Senate for the first time has approved a war powers resolution seeking to block U.S. military action against Iran. Sagar Meghani, Washington.
10: Sentences handed down in an attack on an ICE detention center in Texas. I'm Clayton Neville.
11: Amazon Prime Day Top 5. I'm the new old tech guy, Chuck Palm.
1: The government opposes a plan to auction more than 100 artifacts recovered from the wreckage of the Titanic. I'm Julie Walker.
0: Big tech drags down the markets. Damian Troisi has a report from Wall Street. And in sports, an NBA draft recap with our John Stolness. That and more all ahead after these messages.
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18: More comfortably cool conditions remain over coastal areas. The hot and dry conditions keep the wildfire risk elevated across a large portion of the West as well, with gusty winds, low humidity, and the risk for widely separated dry thunderstorms continuing through tomorrow, especially from the Four Corners region into Wyoming, to support the rapid start and spread of fires. More active conditions stretch to the east of there, from southeastern Wyoming, south and east through much of Kansas, parts of the Texas Panhandle, nearly all of Oklahoma, and places as far south and east as the Florida Panhandle, and storms through tonight may bring large hail and damaging winds of at least 70 to 80 miles per hour. There may also be an afternoon thunderstorm around the Florida Peninsula, with a chance for a thunderstorm any time from Missouri into Wisconsin and Michigan, where storms and some showers become more widespread, also extending north and west through much of Minnesota into North Dakota. The eastern seaboard looks dry today, but a shower could sneak into portions of northern New England by this afternoon. That's the weather across America. I'm AccuWeather.com meteorologist LaTroy Thornton.
0: 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I'm John Trout. The U.S. Senate has approved a war powers resolution in a rebuke to President Trump over the Iran conflict. House Democrat leader Hakeem Jeffries strongly criticized Republicans and the Trump administration for a reckless and costly military engagement in the Middle East. Here's Washington correspondent Sagar Magani with more.
19: The Senate, for the first time, has approved a war powers resolution seeking to block U.S. military action against Iran. It was a stunning turnaround from the 9 earlier times the Senate tried to stop the war.
20: The yeas are 50, the nays are 48.
19: Before the vote, Virginia Democrat Tim Kaine said this was different.
21: We're acting with more knowledge, even since the vote we had last week.
19: The resolution's largely symbolic and does not fully carry the force of law. Still, it reflects growing concerns from Republicans over the war and President Trump's deal with Iran to end it. Top Senate Democrat Chuck Schumer says the message is simple.
22: Only Congress has the power to take our nation to war, not Donald Trump alone.
19: The president was already due on Capitol Hill tomorrow to meet with GOP senators. Sagar Magani, Washington.
0: 8 people who were convicted in an attack on officers at an ICE detention center in Texas last summer received their sentences Tuesday. Correspondent Clayton Neville says an ICE officer survived after being shot in the neck.
10: The shooting happened last July at the Prairie Land ICE detention facility in Alvarado, Texas, when a small group was demonstrating with fireworks. Organizers said those fireworks were used solely to gain the attention of the detainees. While family members of the defendants pleaded for leniency, claiming the demonstration got out of control, the so-called ringleader, Benjamin Champagne Song, was sentenced to 100 years in prison. He was found guilty of attempted murder of officers and employees. Autumn Hill and Zachary Evans will serve 50 years behind bars. They and 5 others were convicted on terrorism charges connected to that shooting and received prison terms ranging from 30 to 70 years. Federal prosecutors labeled the incident domestic terrorism, alleging that Antifa operatives planned and carried out the attack. Attorneys representing the defendants, though, said they had no connection with Antifa. I'm Clayton Neville.
0: It was April 14th, 1912, that the Titanic sank, but ownership disputes continue. Here's correspondent Julie Walker.
1: The government opposes a plan to auction more than 100 artifacts recovered from the wreckage of the Titanic. Georgia-based RMS Titanic has exclusive salvage rights to the famous wreck in the North Atlantic. It's extracted dishware, gold coins, and even pieces of the ship's hull, and wants to sell some of those artifacts for the first time, despite previous agreements to only display them at museums and traveling exhibitions. The government argues that plan violates existing court orders and agreements. The company says it doesn't. Meanwhile, items saved by survivors and rescuers have been sold for big money. I'm Julie Walker.
0: With the resignation of British Prime Minister Keir Starmer this week, correspondent Jill Lawless reports Brexit in 2016 fractured the European Union and broke British politics.
3: 10 years ago, British voters decided in a referendum by 52% to 48% to leave the European Union after almost half a century of membership. This week, Prime Minister Keir Starmer stood here in Downing Street and announced that he is resigning as Prime Minister after just 2 years in office. Whoever replaces him in the next few weeks, and it's likely to be Andy Burnham, the former mayor of Manchester, will be Britain's seventh prime minister in a decade. Those two events are linked. Brexit not only reduced the European Union's membership from 28 countries to 27, but it shook up Britain's politics and its economy in ways that are still playing out today. Politically, Brexit split the country almost in half between two new groups, Leavers and Remainers. And that divide also ran through the main political parties, especially the Conservatives, who were then in government and who split along Brexit lines. Actually, leaving the EU took several years of bitter argument and negotiation, not just between Britain and the bloc, but within the UK itself. The anger and divisions that had been unleashed helped fuel the rise of populist political parties of both the left and the right. British politics today is more divided and unstable than it's been in a long time. The economic impact has been just as profound. Supporters of Brexit said it would allow Britain to break free from Brussels' red tape and strike new trade deals around the world, and that has proved true to an extent. But new deals with countries including the US, Japan, and Australia haven't made up for the economic hit that comes from losing trade with Britain's nearest neighbors in the EU. Brexit supporters said Britain would take back control of immigration once it left the EU and its free movement bloc, and that has happened as well. The UK now controls who comes into the country. But that didn't mean there was less immigration in the years after Brexit. The numbers actually rose to a record high before falling back last year to something like their pre-Brexit levels. And meanwhile, the debate over immigration remains a very heated and emotive one in the UK. 10 years on, polls suggest that more British people now think Brexit was a mistake than support it. But it remains a hugely divisive issue, and any prospect of rejoining the EU is a long way off.
0: There's Jill Lawless reporting. Now 16 before the hour. When we return on America in the Morning, 11,000 stranded seafarers in the Strait of Hormuz. Evacuation plans underway after these messages.
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0: Welcome back. You're with America in the Morning. I'm John Trout. A UN agency says a plan is underway to evacuate 11,000 stranded seafarers through the Strait of Hormuz. Correspondent John Gambrill reports on work to finalize a war-ending deal.
1: Iran today has cast new doubt on what we're hearing from America about the interim agreement to reach a deal to end the Iran war. First, we heard from Iran's foreign ministry spokesperson. He told journalists that there were no scheduled visits by the International Atomic Energy Agency, the UN's nuclear watchdog, to those three enrichment sites that America bombed last year. Now, these are really important visits because those sites are where it's believed Iran's highly enriched uranium now remains. And the IAEA is really wanting to see that stockpile and understand if Iran has moved anything out from there or if there has any centrifuges still functional at these sites. U.S. Vice President J.D. Vance had said that Iran had agreed to the IAEA conducting inspections but didn't elaborate. Meanwhile, Vance also said that Iran could start buying American corn, soybean, and wheat with money that the U.S. unfreezes. Now, we heard from the Iranians today that they would consider it, but they didn't guarantee that they would make those purchases. All this is coming as we also saw Iranian President Masoud Pezeshkian travel today to Pakistan. It's part of his country's continued diplomacy in the region. Pakistan has been a key mediator in the Iran war, and as these two countries try to reach a permanent deal to end the conflict.
0: A shooting suspect scoped out that library before returning with a shotgun and killing two, according to police. Lisa Dwyer reports on Monday's deadly California shooting.
2: Police say that 18-year-old Bradley Scott Sayer of Chico first walked through the Chico branch of the Butte County Library unarmed and then returned with a shotgun. Sayer fatally shot one person at the entrance and another inside. Chico Police Chief Billy Aldridge says Sayer was quickly apprehended.
3: So from time of initial 911 call to an in custody with our suspect was less than 4 minutes.
2: Those killed were identified as 46-year-old Jacob Hall and 75-year-old Robert Johnson. Aldridge says Sayer likely acted alone.
3: We believe that this was an isolated incident and there's no known further threat to our community.
2: One juvenile female was transported to the hospital with minor injuries. Sound courtesy KRCR. I'm Lisa Dwyer.
0: Correspondent Damian Traisi reports a sharp drop in big tech companies, pulling down indexes mostly lower on Wall Street on Tuesday.
4: I'm Damian Traisi, and this is the AP Markets Report. Stocks fell on Wall Street Tuesday. The S&P 500 fell 1.4%, weighed down by a sell-off in big technology stocks. The Dow fell 97 points, or 0.1%. The Nasdaq Composite fell 2.2%. The selling was concentrated in companies with a big focus on artificial intelligence technology. They've been making big gains in recent months, helping the broader market on its record-setting run this year. The recent downturn follows rising worries about potential interest rate hikes this year. The Federal Reserve has signaled that it might raise its benchmark interest rate to fight inflation, but higher rates could weigh on economic growth. Damian Troisi, New York.
0: America in the Morning continues. Prime Day is here, and the new old tech guy, Chuck Palm, has been scoping out the savings for you.
5: 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I'm Chuck Palm.
0: Guinness has crowned an Australian town crier as the world's loudest person. At 122.4 decibels.
6: Oh, yay!
7: There's no way that you could actually practice for it. You have to just keep it for the day, especially with the world record attempt. It took me 7 attempts just for one word, which was the word now. And my voice was shot for the next couple of days as well. It was husky. It was terrible.
6: My lords! My ladies and gentlemen, welcome to Canberra!
0: All right, well, thanks for the shout-out. 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
8: In last night's NBA draft taking place in Brooklyn, the league's worst team, the Washington Wizards, had the first selection and surprised no one with their pick. NBA Commissioner David Stern made the announcement.
9: With the first pick in the 2026 NBA draft, the Washington Wizards select Anise Dibansa Jr. from Brigham Young University.
8: Sound courtesy of ESPN, the Utah Jazz selected Darren Peterson of Kansas number 2. Duke's Cameron Boozer went 3rd to the Minnesota Timberwolves. The Chicago Bulls took North Carolina's Caleb Wilson 4th. And the Los Angeles Clippers grabbed Illinois' Keaton Wagler with pick number 5. Now, while Washington's basketball team was having a hopeful night in the draft, the city's baseball team had a depressing evening thanks to the Philadelphia Phillies. The Nationals blew a 5-0 lead and then an 8-6 ninth inning lead, allowing 8 straight two-out runs in the Phil's wild 14-9 comeback.
10: Bryce and Smoke,
11: smokes baby. The deep right field toward the pole. It is gone!
8: That call courtesy of NBC Sports Philadelphia. And in the World Cup, Ghana played England to a scoreless draw. Ghana coaches, however, were upset. Video assist failed to penalize England with a red card that could have given them an advantage. England possessed the ball for 79% of the game, the longest by any team to be shut out in the last 60 years at the World Cup. That's your look at sports. I'm John Stolness.
0: Thanks, John. It's 7 till. When we return, just how much are Americans giving? The annual Giving USA report reveals our benevolence when America in the Morning continues after these messages.
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10: I'm Rusty Halverson. Here's what's happening in agriculture. At what point does the high price of beef begin to limit consumer purchases at the grocery store? Dr. Daryl Peel, a livestock market economist at Oklahoma State, spoke on that topic during a recent U.S. Meat Export Federation meeting. He says it hasn't happened yet.
18: Economists define demand as willingness and ability to pay. The current situation tells us right now consumers have both. They're doing fine. A lot of the preferences and the willingness that we see in that, I think, does relate back to COVID and the way people learn to cook and eat and so on during that time period. The thing that could threaten demand would be ability. And so that would be the thing that could do it. But you also understand those demand curves slope downward. As supply goes down, there's less beef and prices will go up to ration a smaller supply. And so some people are going to eat less beef, but it's not because of demand destruction. It's just because there isn't as much beef. And the way markets work is we find out who wants it the most and they win the bid.
10: Peel says there are no signs that demand is going to slow down.
18: The graph I showed you suggests that we're going to continue to see domestic production goes down. Now, we're offsetting some of that with imports, but that's in certain product categories. And that's another thing to keep in mind. When we talk about beef demand, boy, that sounds really easy. Beef is thousands and thousands of different products, and every one of them is a different market that has a different demand. So you have to really get more specific to get into this very much. I've been watching the wholesale market for the last 3 years looking for evidence. So we talk about trading down and so on. There isn't a lot of it yet.
10: Don Close, the senior animal protein analyst at Terrain, is not quite as certain.
19: Our Terrain data shows beef is not only gaining, but we continue to gain on the other species. Mm-hmm. I don't think we're to a point where beef is losing ground to the other species. My pause is this. We're 65, 70 days now into a period of a dollar plus gallon price increase in gasoline. That total demand picture, because of the lag in getting that import-export data, it's about 3 months behind before you have the complete picture. When we get the hard data from the last 60 days, what we're expecting is we don't think we're losing them to the other species, but we do think we're seeing some evidence that they're starting to trade down that beef ladder from a ribeye to a strip or strip to a sirloin and all the way through. I'm going to be a touch cautious.
10: Beef industry consultant Dr. Neville Spear said don't forget about retail and restaurant demand.
20: Retailers increasingly understand that having beef and high quality beef is the cornerstone to getting consumers to keep coming into their store, repeat or come back customers. They want Sanders Spear to come every single trip.
10: That's Dr. Neville Spear.
21: Wednesday morning, chance of thunderstorms. Let's take a look at ag prices. Corn is lower to 410. Soybeans are also down to 1118. Live cattle trades at 255. Feeder cattle, 368. We have Class 3 milk for what's left of June at 1601 and lower for July to 1585. I'm Chris Conley in the WSAU newsroom. The United Nations is helping to evacuate some stranded mariners near the Straits of Hormuz. Senate passed a non-binding War Powers Act. A Marathon City woman under arrest after soliciting someone to murder the father of her child. Here's Justin Lowe's 9 News forecast. Partly to mostly cloudy. Scattered showers, thunderstorms developing this afternoon, lower 70s. Thunderstorms ending early tonight, then staying cloudy, mid-50s. Love all the details coming up in just a moment on the WSAU Wisconsin Morning News at 6 on AM 550, FM 99.9 and Wausau 95.1 WSAU.
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0: 6 o'clock, we're off to a cloudy start, and it's 59 degrees, showers and thunderstorms today. I'm Chris Conley, WSAU News. Some 11,000 sailors who have been stranded on ships in and around the Strait of Hormuz are being evacuated from the region. More on the operation from Fox News Radio's Jonathan Savage.
4: The UN's International Maritime Organization says a large-scale operation is being carried out with help from nations including Iran, Oman, and the United States. Thousands of sailors have been stuck west of the Strait of Hormuz as a result of the conflict. UN officials say those seafarers have faced months of hardship and distress. Getting them out now depends on the strait remaining open. Risks to the operation include the potential for a collision and Iranian sea mines. The usual shipping lanes are not considered safe, so two temporary routes are being used instead. Jonathan Savage, Fox News.
0: President Trump is warning Iran against obtaining a nuclear weapon as talks continue between the two countries. Trump was speaking in Pennsylvania yesterday afternoon. He told reporters, "You want to see trouble? Let them have a nuclear weapon." In a Truth Social post yesterday, Trump said Iran has fully and completely agreed to nuclear inspections. The Iranians say that is not true. A marathon woman facing charges she was trying to solicit someone to kill the father of her child. You'll hear about that next.
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24: Some decisions are hard, but pre-planning for cremation does not have to be. 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And they're confident they can save you up to $1,600 compared to their closest competitor.
25: This is Keith from Wausau, Wisconsin. So the reason we chose Bitka Funeral Home was that we never had anything planned for my dad, and we just needed someplace that would be great for cremation. For affordability, they actually were great for what they

0: received a report of threats. The victim had a child with a 45-year-old, and she sent him threatening text messages. The victim also said that Volma inquired with a third party to have him killed. Upon interviewing the third party, he told the police that Volma asked to make a person disappear. The witnesses also said Volma asked him to train her on how to use a gun, saying she would find someone to kill him or do it herself. I'm Tom Schumacher, WSAU.
1: There was a missing child alert issued by Wausau police yesterday. 8-year-old Solomon Folly walked away from his home after getting into an argument with his parents. 4 feet tall, 67 pounds, a black child with black hair, wearing white shoes, pajama bottoms, and a yellow hoodie. Wausau PD said he was found safe. A short time later, they had canceled the missing child alert at 3:45 in the afternoon. Candidates for governor in Wisconsin will share a stage to get their agendas out to the voters. Several candidates were at a Waukesha County Technical College event on Monday for a forum hosted by Wisdom. They took the opportunity to present their goals to Wisconsinites. One of the only candidates not to attend was Congressman Tom Tiffany, who was last endorsed by the state's Republican Party. The only GOP candidate on the stage was Andy Mansky, Tiffany's primary opponent. Candidates were asked about immigration, the state's prison system, and other topics. The Milwaukee Police Department is now required to report excessive force used by other law enforcement offices and federal agents. The city council voted yesterday to approve the new policy, part of the council's ICE Out agenda. The new language clarifies reporting as unreasonable use of force by another officer, which could include federal agents. A council member's Acosta Zampraya mentioned that her colleagues are tackling immigration and trying to keep ICE out of Milwaukee. Everyone on the council approved the ordinance except one alder who was absent. It's hot in Europe. An intense heat wave there is threatening lives. Temperatures in parts of Spain reached 109 degrees, 104 in Paris. These are all-time high temperatures. 6:05 at WSAU. Let's take a look at our 9 News forecast. Here's meteorologist Justin Lowe.
2: Not too warm out there for today, but warm enough for a few thunderstorms developing mainly during the afternoon hours. A high of 72, partly or mostly cloudy skies. We'll have southwest winds at 5 to 10 turning to the northwest later in the afternoon. Tonight, any thunderstorm activity will be diminishing early, otherwise mostly cloudy with lows in the 50s. Then for your Thursday, more clouds than sun, and we might see an isolated shower pop up around midday. A high of 72, northeast wind at 5 to 10. I'm 9 News meteorologist Justin Lowe on AM 550, FM 99.9, WSAU.
1: Thank you, Justin. It is a cloudy start, 59. 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
1: Great pitching performance for Brandon Sproat for the Brewers. He carried a shutout into the sixth inning, had a career-high 10 strikeouts. Brewers beat the Reds 2-0. Cincinnati's bats remained quiet. They had only two hits in the game. Brewers broke through on a Jake Bowers triple to right field in the sixth inning. They added a sacrifice fly from Andrew Bourne. Brewers will play for a sweep at 5:35 today. The Bucks have added a pair of players through the NBA draft. The Bucks had the 10th pick overall. They picked Arizona guard Brayden Burries, who averaged 16 points. Then, in a first-round pick that they got from the Miami Heat in the Giannis trade, they took Tennessee forward Nate Amat. Amat put up 16 points playing for his first season. He's 6'3", and he had averaged 6 rebounds for the Vols. Packers will get to work next month. Green Bay's rookies will report to training camp July 27th. Veterans will

0: report the following day. Northwoods League Baseball, Woodchucks rallied in the ninth to beat Fond du Lac 10-9. Madison swept a doubleheader from Wisconsin Rapids 5-4 and 5-0. That's sports on WSAU. Here's a look at the WSAU real-time market ticker. The Dow was down 45 points to 51,668. The S&P 500 and NASDAQ were both lower. Asian markets were mixed. Japan's Nikkei was down another 1%, but Hong Kong's Hang Seng was higher. At our Wausau Broadcast Center, it's cloudy and 59. I'm Chris Conley on Central Wisconsin's only local news station, WSAU.
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0: So you asked this morning, hey Chris, weren't the lead pipes at your home on Wausau's west side scheduled to be removed yesterday? Yes they were. And then you say, hey Chris, how did that go? Well, it was a mixed bag. Early yesterday morning, a group of sturdy, friendly men arrived outside my property. In fact, they were doing several lead pipe removal projects on my block. So in comes the backhoe. It tears up the asphalt and the sidewalk. They said they were going to go right underneath my retaining wall. I was worried that they would damage my stone retaining wall because I get the feeling that that might be kind of expensive to fix. So, no. The dogs are going crazy. Argos, the world's most famous Great Dane, senses that the house is under attack. He's at the window and he is barking ferociously. Mr. Chris, gotta protect the house. So they've done the work. Some of the workers have to come into my basement. They have to work around my model trains. There's one listener who texted me yesterday, said, I had to disassemble my model trains. This was a year ago when they removed the lead pipes at my house. Well, no, disassembling my model trains is not on the agenda. They'll just have to work around that. Sorry. I mean, it's my basement. It's my home. I put the money and the effort into my hobby. It's not being disrupted for a plumbing project. So, all right, they're able to work around that, and they're digging the hole, and then they've got some way now. I don't understand it, because you know what? I'm looking down into the hole when I came home on my lunch break. It's like guys trying to fix a car. One guy is doing the work. Oh, he's changing out the carburetor. Oh, he's changing the oil. And four or five other guys are just kind of standing around looking under the hood. Yep. Oh, I see what he's doing there. Yep, I got it. But one guy is doing the work. So I'm looking into the hole. Yep, don't see that every day. That's the water line into my house. Yep, over there. That's the sewer line that carries everything away from my house. Yep, very interesting. Don't get to see this. It's usually under the road. And how did the project work out? It didn't. Apparently, there is so much sediment or old tree roots or things that are underground in front of my house, that the standard crew that does this work said, we need to call in another company that's got bigger, heavier equipment than us. So another group of tall, sturdy men will arrive, perhaps today or maybe tomorrow, but they need bigger, better stuff to replace my water and sewer lines, which, again, my house is old enough that I've got lead pipes. Exactly the same story for my neighbor across the street. Her house got tree roots and sediment, and the regular standard equipment that we use, not enough. We need the stronger equipment. So right now, my street looks like a war zone. Looks like Donald Trump, like he did to some of those neighborhoods in Iran, looks like he's dropped stuff here. I had to park my car across the street. My street says it's closed to through traffic. But I'm not through traffic. I didn't have access to my driveway yesterday. The hole that they dug, they've got the traffic cones around it, and they've got traffic cones on the sidewalk. Hopefully no one will fall down the hole that's remaining in my sidewalk. I think the crew with the stronger equipment, I think they're going to try and do the work today. Although, as I said yesterday, the communication with the actual homeowners, not so good. but I would like to know how long there'll be a big hole in front of my house in the sidewalk and how long I'll be cut off from my driveway. I get the feeling that they'll make another attempt with the new, stronger stuff today. I'm hoping in the next 24 or 48 hours or so that lead pipes will no longer be a concern at Conley House. 6:15 on the WSAU Wisconsin Morning News.
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6: Welcome to a Wednesday morning. Clouds and maybe a thunderstorm afternoon into the early evening. It's 59 now. I'm Chris Conley. This is the WSAU Wisconsin Morning News. If you are a fan of high school basketball, maybe you've got a kid or a grandkid or someone in your neighborhood to play, there are big changes coming. The WIAA, the group that oversees high school basketball, they oversee all high school athletics in the state, has approved a shot clock in high school basketball. I have been opposed to this, but doesn't matter what I think. This is happening. It's going to be phased in starting next year in non-conference games. If two schools both agree that they'd like to try the shot clock next season, it can be used in non-conference games. It'll be used in all games in the 2027-2028 season. Now, by the way, a lot of people disagree with me. In fact, a majority of coaches surveyed favor the shot clock. The guy who I work for in my part-time job, Jason Zaleski, I do high school sports broadcasts on the internet for Zaleski Sports. Jason Zaleski has been a big supporter and a proponent of the shot clock, where he and I just simply disagree. I joked when I was talking about this during last night's baseball broadcast. I said, Jason might break into this broadcast to tell you why I'm wrong about the shot clock. My feeling has been this. Well, two concerns of mine. First of all, most high school level basketball teams are not good enough to hold the ball for extended periods of time. My experience, and I've done hundreds of high school basketball broadcasts, that if a team holds the ball or tries to, say you're working for the final shot before halftime, and you've got to take a minute off the clock before we get down to the buzzer for a final shot, most teams are not good enough to hold the ball for a minute. That if the other team tightens up the defense, pressures them, they'll either double dribble or make a bad pass or travel or will turn the ball over. Most high school teams are simply not good enough to hold the ball for an extended period of time. So slow down or game delay tactics usually are not successful in high school basketball. So I've always thought, I think the shot clock is unnecessary. My other concern is you hear from the WIAA, the group that oversees high school sports all the time, that they have a referee shortage. I think the shot clock will make things worse. And here's why. High schools are going to have to pay someone to operate the shot clock. That's someone who sits at the scorer's table, and when the other team shoots, the shot clock would reset. It would be a 35-second shot clock in Wisconsin. But that person can't be just anyone. I know at a lot of high school games, Mrs. McGillicuddy, who's the English teacher, but she kind of likes basketball too, she keeps the official scorebook. Well, keeping the official scorebook is easy. You just got to write down the numbers of the kids who commit fouls or shoot free throws or make baskets. That's not a very hard job. Resetting the shot clock, that makes you like a quasi-official, like a quasi-referee. If the ball doesn't hit the rim, the shot clock is not supposed to reset. So someone who only has kind of a so-so knowledge of basketball would not be a shot clock operator. I think the shortage of referees will get worse. Why? Because guys who are getting older but still referee are going to say, running up and down the court and getting yelled at by the fans and getting mouthed at from the coaches and getting the attitude from the players, that's kind of old. Maybe I'll tell a school district that I'll be the shot clock operator, that I won't referee games anymore. I'll operate the shot clock. That job will not pay as well as being a referee, but maybe an older referee who's getting closer to retiring will say, I'm willing to trade off a little bit of pay for an easier job. I suspect that it is going to make the refereeing problem or the refereeing shortage in high school athletics, I think it's going to make it a little bit worse. So you say, hey, Chris, have you ever broadcast a game where one team intentionally tried to slow things down? Yes. Yes, I did. A DC Everest basketball game where Everest played up in Rhinelander. Rhinelander played a zone defense, and the Evergreens scored the first three baskets of the game. So they scored one, then they scored another, then they scored another. The Evergreens, just a couple minutes into the game, were up to a 6-0 lead. And the next time Everest had the ball, Rhinelander stayed back in their zone, like daring the other team, all right, you're not going to get the ball inside. We've packed our defense in. You're going to have to shoot over us. To which the Everest coach, Corey Heckle, who no longer coaches the Everest basketball team, he's in fact, I think, three or four coaches removed, said, okay, you're going to dare us to shoot over you? We're going to make you come out and play defense. And he kept the ball on the outside, far away from the basket, not really attempting to score for long periods of the first half. When the Evergreens were able to, they worked the ball inside. And this was after jumping out to a 6-0 lead. He said, the team that's down by 6 points is not going to dictate the terms of the game to us. We're going to make them come out and play defense. And by the way, that is usually the solution. Oh, one team's holding the ball, playing a delay or stall. Well, then come out and play tighter defense. Try and trap them. Try and get them to turn the ball over. Come out and pressure the ball and see if you can force turnovers. That, to me, is the proper solution instead of putting in a shot clock. The Everest-Rhinelander game played that way for the entire first half. In fact, if memory serves, at halftime, the score was like 12-5. 12-5 at halftime in a varsity high school basketball game. The pace of play changed a little bit in the second half. Rhinelander got a little closer. They came out of their zone. I think the final score of that game was in the 30s. But it was 12-5 at halftime in an unusual slowdown game. You know what? There were letters to the editor in the local newspaper. I don't know what the newspaper is in Rhinelander. It may have been a website instead of an actual printed newspaper. But there were several letters. I was at the DC Everest Rhinelander game last Thursday, and I was outraged at what I saw. What I saw was a display of poor sportsmanship. The other team wasn't playing basketball, that the object of the game is to try and score more points. No, actually, the object of the game is to win. And if one team falls behind and the other team is not really attacking the basket, you have to change your defensive strategy. But no, there were complaints. Really, there were letters to the editor. I think, again, it wasn't like a traditional print newspaper. It was an online newspaper. But there were more than one of them. Oh, this is poor sportsmanship. Oh, that's not real basketball. That's not how the creators of the game intended it to be played. It sets a horrible lesson for the youth of today. Well, no, it doesn't. It teaches the youth of today that if you play competitive basketball and the other team is trying unusual tactics, well, part of sports is being adaptable to those tactics. I get it that if you're in the stands, a 12-5 game at halftime may not be the most exciting thing to watch. I understand that. In the end, like I said, what I think about the shot clock doesn't matter. It is coming. It was approved yesterday by the WIAA's Board of Control. We'll see how it pans out. It is 6:27. I've got a Fox News commentary, the news at 6:30, and then today's musical stumpers, more songs that I really like. It's coming up on the WSAU Wisconsin Morning News.
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15: 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It could have imploded immediately, right? When the founders affixed their signatures to the Declaration of Independence, and they pledged their lives and their fortunes and their sacred honor to the founding of the new country, they very well could have been signing their own death warrants. And they knew it. Instead, they gave us this inheritance. And people will say, well, what about this? What about that? Yes, our history is imperfect. That is true of every nation and every civilization ever.
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6: Good Wednesday morning. It's cloudy. Afternoon showers and thunderstorms are likely. I'm Chris Conley, WSAU News. Donald Trump claims the Strait of Hormuz is fully open, even though the status of an agreement with Iran remains uncertain. Here's the Fox Business Network's Edward Lawrence with more from the White House.
17: The president defending the negotiations that are going on in Iran, and he says they're going very well. He does say the Strait of Hormuz is open, but American warships will remain in place even though the U.S. blockade has been lifted. Now, on True Social, the president saying that Iran will not get any money that can be used to sow chaos in the Middle East again. He adds that the money and or sanctions that the U.S. Treasury is releasing goes in escrow controlled by the USA and will be used for the purchase of food and medical supplies exclusively from the United States, including corn, wheat, and soybeans from our great American farmers. Now, in the Oval Office yesterday, the president says that his red lines will be met.
6: Things could get heated between Donald Trump and members of his own party. He's scheduled to meet on Capitol Hill today. Trump is meeting with Republican senators to discuss two topics, the Save America Voting Act and the current Iran peace deal. Trump has expressed frustration with the stalled voting bill, which would require voter ID in order to cast a ballot in federal elections. Senate Majority Leader John Thune has resisted Trump's calls to abolish or suspend the filibuster in order to pass it. Donald Trump is set to host the Great American State Fair kickoff celebration on the National Mall tonight. It's being billed as a patriotic opening ceremony that will launch the America 250 celebration. It's described as the first of its kind World's Fair in the National Mall. The fair's organizer, a group called Freedom 250, said all 50 states and U.S. territories are being represented. There are some states led by Democratic governors that are not taking part, and some of the musical acts have decided not to perform. A woman from Marathon accused of trying to arrange the killing of the husband of her child. You'll hear about that next.
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6: Now 6:33 at WSAU, a woman from Marathon is charged with conspiracy to commit first-degree homicide.
21: Angela Vohm made her initial court appearance on Tuesday. According to the criminal complaint, the Lincoln County Sheriff's Office received a report of threats. The victim had a child with a 45-year-old, and she sent him threatening text messages. The victim also said that Vohm inquired with a third party to have him killed. Upon interviewing the third party, he told the police that Vohm asked to make a person disappear. The witnesses also said Vohm asked him to train her on how to use a gun, saying she would find someone to kill him or do it herself. I'm Tom Schumacher, WSAU.
6: A Chicago woman is in the Columbia County Jail. She allegedly let her dog die inside a hot car.
22: Portage police accused 32-year-old Glenda Ruth Johnson of leaving a French bulldog inside of her car at a Walmart parking lot earlier this month. A shopper at the store spotted the dog inside the vehicle, unmoving and wrapped in a blanket, and took it to a nearby vet clinic where it died. Johnson is being held on a charge of animal mistreatment causing death.
23: Raymond Newpert, WSAU News.
6: Americans dug deeper into their pockets last year. Total charitable giving is up. A new report out looks at how much we gave. Here's Fox News Radio's Jessica Rosenthal.
24: Donors in the U.S. gave $617 billion last year to charity, a 3% increase over the prior year after adjusting for inflation. Gifts left in wills rose 17%. The head of data and research partnerships at the Indiana University Lilly Family School of Philanthropy said the market has become a big predictor in how much Americans give. The nonprofits with the biggest increases were in education, those labeled public society benefit groups, and environmental and animal charities. Religious groups saw slight decline in giving. Since 1985, there's been a 16% decrease in the number of gifts that come from individuals, but the biggest mega donors last year were Mackenzie Scott, Michael Bloomberg, and Bill Gates. Jessica Rosenthal, Fox News.
6: Sports yesterday, it was the best start of pitcher Brandon Sproat's major league career. Six shutout innings, he allowed just one hit and struck out 10.
25: Bauer's a high chopper, it's a fair ball headed towards the corner. Vaughn is on the move. Vaughn will be sent around third. The ball gets away. Bauer's heads for third base. The Brewers take a 1-0 lead on the triple by Jake Bauer.
6: Brewers broke through in the sixth inning on that Jake Bauer's RBI hit. They beat the Reds 2-0. Cincinnati managed only two hits in the game. Brewers play for a sweep 5:35 tonight on WSAU.
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6: We travel delay-free at this hour. There is new construction today coming off the 29 Wisconsin River Bridge, heading northbound onto I-39. Much of that work will be in the median. No delays now. Road reports are brought to you by Smith Brothers Meats in Colby. Perfect for the weekend, nacho cheese brats on the grill. They're $5.49 for a 20-ounce package at Smith Brothers Meats, 822 South Division Street in Colby. Thunder showers expected late afternoon and into tonight. Here's the 9 News forecast with meteorologist Justin Lowe.
0: For this Wednesday, we'll have partly or mostly cloudy skies, some scattered showers and storms developing during the afternoon, highs in the low 70s with a southwest wind at 5 to 10 turning to the northwest late. Tonight, some thunderstorms early, otherwise it'll be fairly cloudy with a low of 54, light and variable wind. For your Thursday, we'll see partly or mostly cloudy skies once again. A brief shower or sprinkle possible, high 72, northeast wind at 5 to 10. I'm 9 News meteorologist Justin Lowe on AM 550, FM 99.9, WSAU.
6: Who did the Bucks take in the first round of the NBA draft? 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
6: Wednesday morning sports. The Bucks had two picks in the first round of the NBA draft. 10th pick overall, the Bucks took Arizona guard Braylon Burries, averaging 16 points last season. The Bucks had a second pick in their Giannis Antetokounmpo trade from the Miami Heat. They took forward Nate Amet from the Tennessee Volunteers. Major League Baseball, as you've heard, Brewers 2-0 winners over the Reds. Game 3 of that series, 5:35 tonight. Northwoods League Baseball, the Woodchucks in first place, winners over Fond du Lac 10-9 with a ninth inning rally. Madison took both games of a doubleheader from Wisconsin Rapids, 5-4 and 5-0. That's sports on WSAU.
24: Murray with your money now. Oil extended losses this morning as concerns over potential supply disruptions eased, while investors monitored developments in the strategically vital Strait of Hormuz. West Texas Intermediate at roughly $71 a barrel, Brent at $75, which is its lowest level since February. The House of Representatives today will begin consideration of a bill to force tech companies to pay for artificial intelligence strain on the power grid, as voters across the country express dissatisfaction with data centers driving up utility costs. The bill represents one of the first attempts by Congress to force tech companies to pony up for data centers' massive electricity demand. Treasury yields fell this morning as Brent crude prices fell to levels not seen since before the Iran war began, and investors await key inflation data due to be released tomorrow. The yield on the 10-year Treasury note fell one basis point to 4.483%. Futures are currently mixed. NASDAQ futures up by more than 100 points. Yesterday, the NASDAQ was down 579. That's your money now.
6: On the WSAU real-time market ticker, the Dow begins trading at 51,686. Crude oil lower to $71 a barrel. Asian markets were mixed. Japan's Nikkei was higher. Hong Kong's Hang Seng was lower. It's cloudy at our Wausau Broadcast Center and 59. I'm Chris Conley on Central Wisconsin's only local news station, WSAU.
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6: This song is your biggest clue on today's musical stumper. All of these songs on the charts on this day, June 24th. You know the year? This is the theme from the movie Grease. Frankie Valli is singing. The movie was the big summer hit of this year. So if you know which year we were swooning over John Travolta and Olivia Newton-John,

Mountain High album. This is Joe Walsh and Life's Been Good. We had this song in the musical Stumper some time ago. Joe Walsh says he lives in hotels, smashes out the walls. He's got accountants to pay for it all because life's been good so far. I said maybe that's because he was drunk and high as a kite. Then someone texted me. He said, Joe Walsh quit the booze and quit the drugs and has been sober for decades. Hey, I salute that. Good for him.

if your life's been that good, why would you want to go through it drunk and high, right? Just announced yesterday, the Rolling Stones are going out on tour again this summer. One of them will just be named the Geriatric Tour. I'm sorry, between songs, we're taking a bathroom break. On the charts on this day.

Oh, yes. The Queen of the Disco was on the charts on this day. I'm not sure if my favorite Donna Summer song is Dim All the Lights or this one, Last Dance.

This was from her iconic On the Radio album, where there she is. She's in this form-fitting dress, and she's sitting on top of an old appliance-type radio. There's a lot to like.

hit at Sneaky Pete's in Wausau? I think it was. Also on the charts on this day. Well, unfortunately, his meat has already loafed. Was there ever a guy in music history who made more of a career out of just one or two good songs? Meatloaf had Paradise by the Dashboard Light,

number four, all of Bob Seger's albums all had a theme to them. Here's Still the Same. Yes, my super fan, you're correct. People are texting in as they figure out what year it is, as they often do every morning.

Number two on this day, maybe the best use of a saxophone in a pop song ever. I don't know, Steely Dan's got some big hits that have saxophone in it. There's Jerry Rafferty on Baker Street.

We've never really quite figured out what was so nice about Baker Street. I don't know. And Jerry Rafferty was a guitar, not a saxophone guy. Some studio musician is blowing the sax here. Ready for the number one song? Well, as you've probably figured out, this is a disco year. So here's a disco song you haven't heard in forever. At number one on this day, June 24th, is Andy Gibb and Shadow Dancing.

star picture right now. Oh, he's got that hella good blonde hair. Oh, it's feathered back there, down to his shoulders. And pearly white teeth. Yeah, the ladies like Andy Gibb. So what year are all these songs

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10: 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If they break the terms, well, President Trump said it pretty well, very clear, unambiguous. Hell will rain down on the IRGC.
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11: Wednesday's here, hump day on the WSAU Wisconsin Morning News. I'm Chris Conley. There is something weird. There's a weird loose end about the Giannis Antetokounmpo trade. As you know, the Bucks have given up their best player in forever, their best player since Lou Alcindor, traded him to the Miami Heat. A lot of NBA trades work this way. They involve multiple teams. So the Bucks are giving up a superstar, and they want a lot in return. They've gotten Tyler Hero. He is the Miami Heat's one of their best players. They got two or three other guys with NBA experience and three first-round picks. And a lot of times in the NBA, it's, well, we really want the first-round picks, and we want one of the three guys that we pick. So we're looking for a third team to trade. If they've got players that we really like, we'll give them some of the players that we just got from the Heat in exchange for Giannis. Well, this Tyler Hero, he's an all-star for the Miami Heat. He's now a member of the Milwaukee Bucks. But there are lots of reports that the Bucks are not going to keep him, that he's not actually going to play for the Bucks. The Bucks will ship him off to another team for other younger players that they really want, because the Bucks are in rebuild mode. What's curious about this is Tyler Hero. Look, everyone in the NBA knows how this works. A lot of trades involve three or sometimes four teams. So you hear that you've been traded one day, but you don't wind up playing for the team that you've been traded to. Well, Hero, as it turned out, grew up in the Milwaukee area. He really wants to play for the Bucks. And all of the rumors are that the Bucks are immediately talking about trading him, like, instantly. He's an all-star. He is the best player that the Bucks got back for trading Giannis Antetokounmpo to the Miami Heat. But yet the report is that the Detroit Pistons would really like Tyler Hero, and that the Bucks have younger players that Detroit has that they're more interested in getting. So they give up the all-star, the best piece that they got in the Giannis trade, and maybe they get two or three other younger up-and-comers. Maybe one of them develops into a really good NBA-level player. I think the sad thing about all of this is that Tyler Hero, when he heard that he was traded, no one's ever happy about being traded, but I'm being traded to my hometown team. That's good. Although there are lots of reports that he may never actually play for them. It is 6:59. The news at 7 is next on WSAU.
12: 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Now, seeing my grandson out on the water, it means everything to me. 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
11: Good Wednesday morning, where we're off to an overcast start. Showers and thunderstorms are likely later afternoon and into the early evening. Highs today will be in the upper 60s. I'm Chris Conley, WSAU News. There's a disagreement already between the U.S. and Iran. Both nations are sending out sharply conflicting signals about whether nuclear inspectors will monitor the dismantling of Iran's nuclear program.
14: Senior Iranian officials deny any agreement has been made to allow international nuclear inspectors into the country, contradicting what President Trump says about ongoing negotiations.
15: They're wrong. They know they're wrong. They told us inside, and we have it down, 100% inspections. And if they were right, I'd cancel the meetings right now.
14: The president, speaking with reporters in Pennsylvania, says inspectors will be on the ground in Iran at the appropriate time. During a 60-day negotiating period, the U.S. is waiving sanctions on Iran, allowing oil sales. President Trump also says unfrozen assets for Iran will only be used for food and medicine purchases. At the White House, Stuart Halpern, Fox News.
11: For the first time, both chambers in Congress have passed a war powers resolution about Iran. The Senate approved the House-passed measure, which seeks to end the conflict without a congressional declaration of war for the use of military force. The Senate vote was 50-48. There were four Republicans who crossed party lines, but the passage is symbolic. It does not carry the force of law. Immigration and Customs Enforcement is no longer allowed to make arrests at immigration courts. It's a ruling by a federal judge that came down yesterday. The federal court in San Francisco said the ICE policy of detaining immigrants in courthouse hallways has a chilling effect
16: on attendance at court hearings. The ruling is part of a class action lawsuit. It blocks ICE agents nationwide from making arrests inside immigration courts. A lawyer for the Department of Homeland Security condemned the ruling, saying, quote, it is judicial activism in the service of an anti-American open borders agenda. The Justice Department will appeal. A woman from Marathon faces criminal charges for trying to arrange the murder of the father of her child. An update on that case when we come right back.
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16: 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A woman is facing criminal charges for trying to arrange the death of the man that she had a child with. Here's reporter Tom Schumacher.
21: Angela Vohm made her initial court appearance on Tuesday. According to the criminal complaint, the Lincoln County Sheriff's Office received a report of threats. The victim had a child with the 45-year-old, and she sent him threatening text messages. The victim also said that Vohm

0: tell you this morning that he was found safe yesterday afternoon. No further information has been released. Travelers flying through Central Wisconsin Airport in Mosinee can now compare rates and book flights, hotels, and car rentals directly from the CWA website. It's a new partnership with the travel website Kayak. The airport says it's a tool that furthers their commitment to providing convenient, customer-focused services for residents and visitors who fly through CWA. It's the return of an unhealthy sight on Wisconsin lakes. Blue-green algae has returned.
1: Recent sunny days following heavy rains have bloomed algae across southern Wisconsin, including on Madison's Lake Monona. The DNR says fertilizer and other runoffs can prompt the blooms of single-cell plants, and winds easily move the resulting slime into piles on the shore. Some of that algae can be toxic, so just keep out of the water if you see it, and keep pets out of the water as well to prevent serious illness.
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0: New road work off the 29 Wisconsin River Bridge westbound as you merge with I-39. No delays there. That work is in the shoulder. We do have some volume at Cedar Creek Business 51 getting on to 51. Road reports are brought to you by Smith Brothers Meats in Colby. The perfect summertime meal begins with sliced rump roast, $7.99 a pound this week at Smith Brothers Meats, 822 South Division Street in Colby. Now the 9 News forecast for Central Wisconsin with meteorologist Justin Lowe.
4: Not too warm out there for today, but warm enough for a few thunderstorms developing mainly during the afternoon hours. A high of 72, partly or mostly cloudy skies. We'll have southwest winds at 5 to 10 turning to the northwest later in the afternoon. Tonight, any thunderstorm activity will be diminishing early, otherwise mostly cloudy with lows in the 50s. Then for your Thursday, more clouds than sun, and we might see an isolated shower pop up around midday. A high of 72, northeast wind at 5 to 10. I'm 9 News meteorologist Justin Lowe on AM 550, FM 99.9, WSAU.
0: Skies have brightened in just the last few minutes. Again, still a thunderstorm threat as we get into the later parts of the day. Today, 56. We'll take a look at sports when we come right back.
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0: Brewers starting pitcher Brandon Sproat was spectacular yesterday. He allowed just one hit, struck out a career-high 10. Brewers got through in the sixth inning and beat the Reds 2-0. Second game in a row that the Reds' bats have been quiet. They managed only two hits. Brewers are playing for a sweep at 5:35 tonight. You'll hear the game on WSAU. Northwoods League Baseball. Woodchucks rallied in the ninth to walk off Fond du Lac 10-9. Madison took both ends of a doubleheader from Wisconsin Rapids 5-4 and 5-0. Who did the Bucks draft? 10th pick overall, Milwaukee picked Arizona guard Braylon Burries. Then the 13th pick overall, part of the Giannis Antetokounmpo trade from the Miami Heat, they took Nate Amet, a forward from the Tennessee Volunteers. Amet was good for 16 points last season. He averaged 6 rebounds a game. That's sports on WSAU. Here is the WSAU real-time market ticker. The Dow is down 45 points to 51,686. S&P 500 and NASDAQ were both lower. Asian markets mixed. Japan's Nikkei was lower. Hong Kong's Hang Seng was higher. Crude oil's down from $73 now to $71 a barrel. At our Wausau Broadcast Center, suddenly it's sunny. It's 56. I'm Chris Conley on Central Wisconsin's only local news station, WSAU.

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1: Thank you for starting your Wednesday right here. I'm Chris Conley, your host of the WSAU Wisconsin Morning News. Have you ever, or do you know people who live in a space that's just too small? Living in a situation where people are on top of one another, where no one has space of, I'm in a bad mood, I'm going to spend some time by myself, where no one has those possibilities, I think that makes living a happy life difficult. Got two stories about that in the news. First, I remember when I was a kid, I was home from college. One of my dad's business friends had an unusual living situation. He and his wife lived on a houseboat. They docked their houseboat during the summer months at a yacht club in Rowayton, Connecticut. Rowayton's a small fishing village, has a really nice harbor, and there's a yacht club there. So their houseboat is docked there. And at the end of the summer, like around the time people are going back to school, they relocate from Rowayton, Connecticut, to another club that they are members of along the coast of South Carolina. In other words, their houseboat only sails twice a year. At the end of the summer, down to South Carolina, and then once spring returns from South Carolina back up to the small fishing village of Rowayton, Connecticut. So they hold their going away party. And it turns out I was home from college, and they told my dad, sure, bring your son along. What the heck? The more, the merrier. The houseboat is only 450 square feet. And I'm told that that's big for a houseboat. By the way, it was really nice. In the back was a kitchen and food preparation area. They had what amounted to a very small freezer and refrigerator, a little bigger than one of those cubes that you might find in, say, a college dormitory. They had a living room, a main area, bookshelves, TV with an antenna that was on the roof of that, so you could watch TV on the houseboat. And then in the front, kind of a closed-off room, that was their bedroom. It had what looked like a small, not quite a queen-size bed, but bigger than a single bed. And that was their sleeping area. And that was their houseboat. And again, all of the guests, we were just, this is cool. But you know what? They probably had 20 or 25 people. Not everyone could comfortably fit inside the houseboat. But that's okay. They're members of a yacht club, so they can use the clubhouse. Some of us just hang out on the dock. You can put your feet in the water, look out at the sunset. It was a really nice evening. And everyone said, oh, it's so cool that you live on a houseboat. You get to sail away from the cold winter weather. And do you know what my dad's friend said to us? And again, they had a solid marriage. Clearly, a husband and wife who were in love with each other and were well partnered. They were a good match. And he said, you don't realize how well you have to get along with your wife when your living space is only 450 square feet. Again, that was a big house. He says, after a while, you learn things that might tick you off or things that might start an argument. Oh, you just don't go there. You don't go there. Why? Because you're on a houseboat and there's nowhere to escape. By the way, they kept a car in Rowayton, too, so they could drive into town and get groceries and get supplies or what have you. And he says, when someone's ticked off, they take the car and go for a ride. Because when you're angry, and let's face it, even couples that love each other and are very dedicated to each other, people still... someone gets on somebody else's nerves. And not having a private space to go to makes living very difficult. This is actually a story about tiny houses. There was a time a couple of years ago that tiny houses were all the rage. One of those cable channels, Home and Garden, or cable channels that no one watches except for people who are into homes and Gardens. They used to do like a tiny house mania week where they'd go around the country and find the most unique tiny houses. Generally speaking, what qualifies as a tiny house? Something that can fit on the back of an industrial-sized trailer with wheels. Something that you can tow with, say, a big pickup truck. Build on top of that, and it qualifies as a tiny house. Why is the trailer and the wheels important? Because in a lot of communities, zoning rules don't apply to something that's movable like that. So in other words, you can pull your tiny house into a park. You say, all right, I'm living here for a while. I'm living like a tumbleweed. And then later on, when I want to move somewhere else, I just hitch up my tiny house and its trailer to my truck and move on. I think that tiny house living would be miserable. One of my children thought that tiny houses were all the rage. Oh, she'd go online and look at tiny house blueprints and tiny house pictures. And I said, yeah, this is all well and good until you find the love of your life and have to live with them in a tiny house. Because when you two get on each other's nerves, there's nowhere to go. A lot of tiny houses have like a loft. You go up a ladder or a small set of stairs, and then there's a bed up there. And down below in the tiny house is a small kitchen area, a very small living room, and most of the cool tiny houses have a front porch. So when the weather is nice, you know, if you've parked your tiny house on a cliff overlooking the Grand Canyon or at a beautiful park overlooking the Great Lakes, you can sit outside and enjoy the view. Well, now there are tiny house villages that are sprouting up. The latest one is in Des Moines, Iowa. Des Moines, Iowa is using tiny houses as a way to fight their homeless problem. They built a tiny house village. I believe there's 60 tiny houses here. It's outside of town. They are renting the tiny houses for $300 a month. $300 a month is the price of renting a tiny house, and the rents are being offered to those who are considered chronically homeless. So in other words, if you show up night after night after night in the city's homeless shelter, some social worker says, you know, we're going to put you on the tiny house list. When one of these tiny houses frees up, you can go and live there. You got to pay $300 a month. You probably get that much through disability or through your social security or whatever it is. $300 a month is the price for the homeless to live in a tiny house. And I think that's all well and good until they're not living at home anymore. And then on the other end of the spectrum, is a tiny house that is being offered up for sale. Apparently, this tiny house has a permanent piece of land that goes along with it. I've seen a picture of it. Building, tiny house, building on the other side. And it looks like between the tiny house and the buildings that surround it, it looks like, oh, that's probably 5 or 10 feet of yard that's grassed in. This is a tiny house in New Jersey within commuting distance of New York City. The tiny house is for sale. Again, building, a little grass, tiny house, another building. The tiny house is on the market for $500,000. A $500,000 for sale sign outside of this tiny house. I wonder if anyone would pay for that. Again, it doesn't have a bedroom. It has a loft. You put a mattress up there. That's where you sleep. And down below, living room, kitchen, and a porch. So you can watch the world go by, I believe, in either Hoboken or Union City, New Jersey. This is a trendy place because you can look across the Hudson River and see the New York skyline. But $500,000 for a tiny house? You know what I think sours a lot of people on tiny house living? When you're a guy who's living in a tiny house, oh, I'm just carefree. Anywhere the wind takes me. Tomorrow I feel like living near the Grand Canyon. I've filled up the truck and we're driving there. Oh, but during the winters, Texas. Nothing like the wide open spaces of Texas. I spend my winters down there. Oh, yeah. In the summer, oh, it's so cool and comfortable in Maine, aside from the mistake that they're going to make for the U.S. Senate. I drive the tiny house and park it off the cliffs of Maine and overlook the breaking waves of the Atlantic Ocean. I think that's all well and good until you meet the love of your life. Hey, I was out last night and I met this girl. Oh, no, she's not any ordinary girl. Oh, yeah, she's the one. Just like many women are not interested when you reveal to them, yeah, I live in my parents' basement. Well, it's only temporary. How long have you lived there? Oh, the last 4 years. I think a lot of women, their interest goes way down when you say, let me show you to my tiny house. I think for some, if you're not into tiny house lifestyle, just like houseboat lifestyle, I think the tiny house for a lot of people is a deal breaker. It's 7:20 on the WSAU Wisconsin Morning News.
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1: Sometimes I run the computers around here, and sometimes the computers run me. Wednesday morning, we had moments of sun, and now it's disappeared behind the clouds. We're thinking showers and thunderstorms this afternoon and into the early evening. I'm Chris Conley on the WSAU Wisconsin Morning News. Last weekend in Chicago, Juneteenth weekend, so for federal workers, people who work at banks, it was a Friday, Saturday, and Sunday three-day weekend. And in Chicago, there were 36 shooting incidents. Chicago's crazy liberal mayor, Brandon Johnson, announces that the city remains under a trans-femicide state of emergency. That is, a state of emergency involving violence that targets trans women. Trans women, for most cases, are actually biological men who dress up and do the makeup. Generations ago, you would call them cross-dressers. So how big is the trans femicide problem in Chicago? So much that a trans femicide state of emergency has been declared by Chicago's Mayor Brandon Johnson. How often are trans femme people in Chicago targeted for homicide? Well, it's actually happened once. It's happened once. Now, by the way, I don't want to see anyone who is different from anyone else targeted for murder. But I think in a city where 36 people were shot over a holiday weekend, that to declare a trans femicide emergency, that strikes me as a little strange. In fact, I'm looking at a photograph of the victim here. And this is someone who is highly made up. But if you look closely, you can tell that this is a man. How do most trans femicide cases happen? I've got a theory about this, and maybe I'm wrong. A woman who's actually biologically a man, she meets another guy at a bar or out a club. And they're flirting, and he doesn't realize. He's just one of those people who's not aware. He doesn't realize that the person that he's flirting with is a biological man. Oh, and they go to someone's car or to a motel room, or he takes her home. And as they are about to get to the point where clothing is removed, oh, the other guy, he's got a big surprise. He thought that he slash she had a humana, and he's actually got a woobada woobada. And I would imagine that some people might react violently to that. I'm not making an excuse. No, no, that's still not acceptable. We don't murder people because we're embarrassed or because we're uncomfortable or because we believe that we were taken home under false pretenses. No, of course we don't. I just think that what is ridiculous here in Chicago, this has happened once. Is that one time too many? Yes, it is. Does it constitute a trans femicide state of emergency in the city? No, no, it doesn't. Not in a city where 36 people were shot over the holiday weekend. 728, this day is next on WSAU.
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1: In the movie, three of Private James Ryan's brothers are killed in action. Two of the Ryan boys died during the Normandy invasion. A third died of malaria in the Pacific. A small detachment was sent to find James Francis Ryan, an Army paratrooper who was dropped behind enemy lines. The movie is based in part on the real-life story of the Nyland brothers from upstate New York. Preston and Bob Nyland were killed in action. Bob died a hero, defending a bridge that the Germans needed for their retreat. It was thought the brother Edward Nyland was killed in the Pacific, but he was later liberated from a Japanese prisoner of war camp. The fourth brother, Fritz Nyland, was sent home from the front lines and completed his military service at a stateside base. The movie Saving Private Ryan premiered on this day, June 24th, 1998. And on this day, remember, there is some truth to be found in the best stories. I'm Chris Conley.
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1: At 7:30, we've clouded over again. It's 58 degrees. We'll be into the 60s today. Afternoon showers and thunderstorms are likely. The head of the UN's nuclear agency says his inspectors will be going back to Iran. Iran disputes that.
20: Iranian officials played down Vice President J.D. Vance's announcement that they'd agreed to allow in nuclear inspectors. But the UN's nuclear watchdog says Iranian statements are just politics.
21: This has been signed, has been agreed. This memorandum of understanding says explicitly that nuclear activities will be supervised by the IAEA.
20: Rafael Grossi from the International Atomic Energy Agency. He won't confirm when inspections will start. The Iran-US deal calls for bombed enrichment sites to be examined and for Iran's stockpile of uranium to be downblended from highly enriched levels. Jonathan Savage, Fox News.
1: Sailors are being evacuated from ships stranded along the Strait of Hormuz. The United Nations Maritime Organization released a statement saying that it's begun removing some 11,000 sailors who've been stuck in the waterway since hostilities began between the U.S., Israel, and Iran back in February. The statement says the evacuations are being carried out in close cooperation with the U.S., Iran, and other coastal states in the region. On the Senate floor yesterday, Wisconsin Democrat Tammy Baldwin questions Donald Trump's deal to end the war.
22: For starters, this flimsy memorandum of understanding agreement has not and will not actually end the war. This is a plan to make a plan later.
1: A Marathon City woman is under arrest. She apparently solicited another man to kill the father of her child. She's Angela Vohm, who was in court yesterday. The criminal complaint from the Lincoln County Sheriff's Office received a report of threats. The victim had a child with the 45-year-old man that she wanted to kill. She sent him a threatening text message. The victim also said that Vohm inquired with a third party about how to have him killed and that she wanted that other person to help her, quote, make him disappear, and that she wanted training on how to use a gun, saying if the other person wasn't willing, she'd do it herself. A new poll says that some Wisconsinites are skeptical of the way votes are counted in our state. It's a survey done by the Terrence Group. It showed 3 in 10 residents have little or no confidence that ballots were accurately counted in 2024. The most common complaint, that it takes too long to tally the votes. The poll also found 71% of those Republicans who were surveyed believe those working in polling places need to be monitored. Tick-tock, tick-tock. The shot clock is coming to high school basketball in Wisconsin. You'll hear about that when we come right back.
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1: 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If you follow high school basketball in Wisconsin, a big change is being phased in over the next few years. The shot clock is coming.
23: You may be hearing that more at your local gyms starting in 2028 as the WIAA Board of Control voted overwhelmingly to implement the 35-second shot clock for varsity basketball. The move requires final approval from member schools next summer due to the cost of installing the timers in gyms that don't already have them. But the change is seen as welcome by many to counter time wasting or running out the clock in close games. Teams were also given the okay to test the move in the upcoming season for non-conference games if both sides agree ahead of time. Mike Leishner, WSAU News.
1: The best pitching performance of Brandon Sproat's career yesterday for the Brewers. Shutout baseball, he allowed just one hit and...
24: Check swing, yes he did. That's 10 Ks for Brandon Sproat.
1: 10 strikeouts is a career high as the Brewers beat the Braves 2-0. That's Jeff Levering's call on Major League Baseball television. Brewers play for a sweep against the Reds tonight. 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
1: Traffic cams show a delay-free trip on I-39, but there are delays from the new construction pattern on 29 West coming off the Wisconsin River Bridge. There's work in the median there. One lane, you're merging over from the left to the right as you get onto 29 westbound. It's slow for about a quarter mile. Road reports are brought to you by Smith Brothers Meats. For an easy meal, try savory bone-in pork chops. $2.99 this week at Smith Brothers Meats, 822 South Division Street in Colby. Now the 9 News forecast with meteorologist Justin Lowe.
25: For this Wednesday, we'll have partly or mostly cloudy skies, some scattered showers and storms developing during the afternoon, highs in the low 70s with a southwest wind at 5 to 10 turning to the northwest late. Tonight, some thunderstorms early, otherwise it'll be fairly cloudy with a low of 54, light and variable wind. For your Thursday, we'll see partly or mostly cloudy skies once again, a brief shower or sprinkle possible, high 72, northeast wind at 5 to 10. I'm 9 News meteorologist Justin Lowe on AM 550, FM 99.9, WSAU.
1: Clouds now and 56 degrees at our Wausau Broadcast Center. 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
26: The event in the vents. 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
1: Wednesday morning sports, NBA draft yesterday. The Bucks had two picks in the first round. 10th overall, they took Arizona guard Braylon Burries. He averaged 16 points a game. They had a second pick, 13th overall, from the Giannis Antetokounmpo trade. So this pick came from the Miami Heat. And they picked from Tennessee forward Nate Amat, who also averaged 16 points a game. To the baseball scoreboard, the Brewers now lead by 6 games in the NL Central. Brewers beat the Reds 2-0. Cincinnati managed only 2 hits, and the Cardinals lost 4-3. Brewers up by 6 in the NL Central. Northwoods League Baseball, Woodchucks in first place. They rallied in the 9th to beat Fond du Lac 10-9. Madison swept a doubleheader from Wisconsin Rapids 5-4 and 5-0. That's sports on WSAU.
12: Now, President Trump said on Truth Social that Iran has informed him there would be no tolls, insurance costs, or charges of any kind for ships looking to pass through the Strait of Hormuz. His comments come shortly after the U.S. and Iran signed an interim peace deal to bring an end to the conflict. Treasury Secretary Scott Bessent said on CNBC that the U.S. economy can get back on the path to 3% growth as the Iran war nears conclusion. Bessent said, quote, "We can have something with the 3 in front of it this year." FedEx has posted strong fiscal fourth quarter earnings in the company's last quarter that included the freight business before its spinoff. FedEx Freight spun off into a separately publicly traded company on June 1st. The company said it saw a 3% year-over-year increase in domestic volume. Futures are slightly higher as tech stocks rebound after the sell-off. NASDAQ futures up by more than 100 points. Yesterday, the Dow dropped 45, the NASDAQ down 579, the S&P 500 down 107. That's your money now.
1: Thank you, Nicole Murray. The Dow begins trading today at 51,686. Asian markets were mixed overnight. Japan's Nikkei slightly lower. Hong Kong's Hang Seng was up, and crude oil now at $71 a barrel. At our Wausau Broadcast Center, cloudy, 56 degrees. I'm Chris Conley on Central Wisconsin's only local news station, WSAU.
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1: Welcome in Wednesday morning. Be prepared that later today and into the evening, showers and thunderstorms are likely. I'm Chris Conley, and I am your host for the WSAU Wisconsin Morning News. A lot of people don't understand European politics. And they've got a hard enough time understanding what's happening here in the United States. One of the big differences is the parliamentary system. In Europe, you don't vote for who the leader of your government is. In other words, in most European nations, the people do not vote for a prime minister. Like, we vote for a president. By the way, they don't understand our politics either. That we vote state by state. The states have a certain number of delegates or members of the Electoral College. They then meet and choose the president. Most states here in Wisconsin are winner-choose-all, and most Europeans, they don't get that. But most Americans don't get that you are voting for a member of parliament in Europe, and whatever party that member of parliament is a member of, the people in parliament pick the next prime minister. By the way, there are some nations where the politics is just unbelievably crazy. Italy, Greece... I'm looking at you. And why can their politics be unserious and crazy? Because the nations are mostly irrelevant. There was one year in Italy, it was in the 1980s, that Italy went through 3 prime ministers in one year. Why? because none of the political parties, I mean, there are 18 or 20 political parties in Italy. One's a nationalist party, one's an environmentalist party, one's a labor union party, and none of them has a majority. So they have to form coalitions. All right, environmentalists, we'll work with labor. We'll agree we want to save all the trees and the woolly-bear mammoths, but we'll agree not to make a big deal over smokestack emissions that would shut down your factories and throw your union members out of work. So then we can form a coalition. We'll vote together on who the next prime minister is. Well, a lot of times these coalitions are fragile. And then the prime minister, whoever that is, says something that ticks someone off. And one party says, we're withdrawing our support. And if the prime minister doesn't have a majority support in parliament, well, then there has to be new elections to pick a new prime minister. And then there are new coalitions that are formed. Politics in Italy are so crazy. Again, one year they went through three prime ministers. Part of it was because one region of Italy elected a pornographic movie star to parliament. No, she wasn't just an attractive actress who appeared in some racy films. No, she wasn't a Marilyn Monroe type. No, she had a pornographic movie career. That if you went to your local DVD store or went online, you saw all of her doing everything. And that there were some other parties in politics that we're not going to partner with the party that sent her to politics. So, again, a woman whose best-known political skill was taking her clothes off, she blew up the Italian government. So, okay, that prime minister is not going to last very long because other parties wouldn't partner with her party, and then the prime minister lost majority support. Again, Italy and Greece, which tend to change prime ministers regularly, no big deal, because these are not countries that have a footprint on the world stage. Not a place like England. England ought to be concerned about what's going on. And by the way, we ought to have a little bit of a concern over this, too. England in the last decade has gone through seven prime ministers. The latest to resign is Keir Starmer. By the way, Keir Starmer was presented to the world as the responsible one. In fact, in Britain, they referred to him as Mr. Sensible, that he would be, quote, gloriously boring, and that's just what we needed. My expert here is, this is an op-ed piece from England written by Brendan O'Neill. He's a Brit. He follows politics, so he knows more about it. He's a safe pair of hands, said every talking head. The grown-ups are back in charge, said the editorial page of the UK Guardian. Well, Keir Starmer lasted only 23 months, and he has thrown in the towel, knowing that he was about to lose support within his own party. Again, the party has to form a coalition with other people. Keir Starmer was a liberal, a crazy liberal. I mean, what's the last thing that he did as Prime Minister of Britain? Banned social media for teenagers. There is a lesson here for America's Democrat Party. Again, this is a political op-ed piece. If you fail to make a break with your lunatic wing, you too could end up in the garbage pail of history along with Sir Keir. Starmer bowed out with tears in his eyes as he announced his resignation. He says he will oversee an orderly transfer of power. Britain could have a new prime minister as early as next month. What's the problem here? Well, I want you to imagine the way American politics works. British politics, they have a parliament just like we have a Congress. So getting things through our Congress is not so easy. You need to get 60 votes to get past the filibuster. I'm not going to talk now about whether I think the filibuster is a good or a bad thing. Democrats will blow it up the moment that they get back into power. But legislative ideas that start at the beginning of a president's term, the president gets 4 years, and if he's lucky, he gets reelected to his second term. He gets years 5, 6, 7, and 8. But getting anything through the Congress, not so easy. And not so fast. That if a president has one or two or three agenda items, maybe they can get them through Congress. And that's all you get, because the process is long. the public's attention for whatever issue you choose to put out in front of them is short. And a lot of presidents, you know, again, you're lucky. What did Barack Obama accomplish? Well, he got Obamacare through. And not much else. What has Donald Trump accomplished? Well, so far he's got two things. He's got the big, beautiful bill. Actually, I could give him credit for a third. The big, beautiful bill got its way through Congress, but only through the reconciliation project. It cut spending, cut taxes, no tax on tips or overtime. That's all part of the big, beautiful bill. I know what liberals say. Oh, I gave all the money to the rich people. The rich people got big tax. Well, that's all right. The rich people tend to be big taxpayers. He closed the border. A lot of that could be done with administrative actions or by enforcing laws that were already on the books. And it looks like now, time will tell, has he had success with Iran and getting them denuclearized? That's three things in a second term. That's a lot. Again, that may take up all of Donald Trump's 4 years in the White House. So Britain's got a parliament. They have a House of Commons. That's where the power is. And they have a House of Lords. It's not quite their Senate because the House of Lords is more ceremonial. The House of Lords are people with title, people who have ties to the royal family. Oh, they're in the House of Lords. Many of the people in the House of Lords are not elected. So the gentleman's agreement is when the House of Commons passes something, the House of Lords rubber stamps it and sends it on to the Prime Minister for final approval. The problem is their political process in Britain moves slowly, just like ours. And if you change prime ministers every year or every year and a half or so, nothing gets done. That England had been thought of as a serious nation. I mean, who are the handful of nations in the European Union that actually matter? England, France, Germany. That we expect them to have real functioning democracies that actually get things done. That if there are domestic problems, if the economy sucks, if they have to do more to support funding for NATO, we expect the three big nations, the three big economies in Europe to be able to do things. But Britain is going to fall out of that category if their government is chronically on autopilot. Keir Starmer served for 23 months, just under 2 years. Could you imagine how little would get done in Washington if we changed presidents every 2 years? Again, Britain seems not serious. And by the way, Britain has a serious problem. Under Keir Starmer's 23 months in office, something happened in Britain that's unusual. Again, and Keir Starmer is a liberal. Is he a crazy liberal? Well, you can debate that. People will say he's somewhere between a moderate liberal and a crazy unreformed liberal. What happened during his 23 months in office? Think about this. Britain now pays out more in welfare benefits than it collects in taxes. Any problem there? And by the way, Britain, because they use the pound and not the dollar, it's not like the United States, which can run huge deficits. That's because the whole world trades everything in dollars. When you are the reserve currency, the one nation that uses the reserve currency, that's us, can run a deficit. No, Britain has to balance its budget each year. And Britain paid out $441 billion pounds to those who don't work. They gave out $444 billion to people who are on welfare. And they took in $438 billion in taxes from people who wake up every day and go to work. That's not a huge deficit. It's $3 billion. But it's significant. We now pay out more to those who are idle than those who wake up every day. That is a problem that has to be addressed because England has to balance its budget, not like the United States, where we can spend, $3 trillion more in our typical budget than what we bring in each year. Now, Britain's got to find $3 billion in cuts. And, of course, they can't do it when they go through seven prime ministers in 10 years. Anyone who says, I have a plan. We got to cut back welfare benefits here, or we got to raise taxes here, or we've got to save money here. None of that gets done when everyone in Parliament knows this Prime Minister is only the politician of the moment. They'll be out soon enough. The unseriousness of politics in a major American ally, that's something you should put on your radar screen. It's 7:54. Conley commentary is about a failed candidate for governor here in Wisconsin when we come right back.
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1: I'm Chris Conley with today's Conley Commentary. Missy Hughes, who dropped out of the governor's race this week, was never going to win. Her exit also says something about the current state of the Democratic Party. She couldn't win anything. Hughes was by far the most moderate Democrat in the race. As the former secretary of the Wisconsin Economic Development Corporation, she was a pro-business pragmatist. She knew that liberal dreams would need a strong economy to pay for them. More money for schools, daycare, welfare, etc. simply won't happen if there isn't more money in the pot. That message simply doesn't resonate with the ultra-liberal wing of her party. If she ran for Congress in the 3rd Congressional District or ran for the county board in Verona County, she would lose to a fellow Democrat to her left politically. She was the only Democrat in the governor's race that supported a deal to spend down about two-thirds of the state budget surplus. It was agreed to by Governor Tony Evers, but it was opposed by all 6 Democrats in the governor's race and didn't get a single Democrat vote in the state Senate. Even causes that Mandela Barnes favors, like police reforms he supported after the George Floyd death and the Black Lives Matter social agenda, they all cost money. Who knows what the price tag is for lefty Francesca Hong's agenda of no jails and disarmed police. But the donkey voters' mood is just do it. We'll figure out how to pay for it once the rich pay their fair share. They dare not even calculate how much that will be. The Democrat nominee for governor will be an unreformed, unapologetic liberal. Common sense and sound fiscal policy be damned. The nominee will not be someone like Missy Hughes. I'm Chris Conley.
2: Man, I love this place. I've been surfing here since I was a kid. Now, seeing my grandson out on the water, it means everything to me. Watching him and taking in the blue waves, the sea breeze, the blurry horizon.
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1: Good Wednesday morning. Overcast. Showers. Thunderstorms expected late afternoon and into the early evening. I'm Chris Conley, WSAU News. Donald Trump with another warning for Iran that if they go down the nuclear path, they'll face military attack. The president's comments came during a campaign-style event in Pennsylvania yesterday. Fox News Radio's Aisha Hasni has more.
7: President Trump back in battleground Pennsylvania, touring a Mack truck facility in Lehigh County and announcing 2,600 new manufacturing jobs in the Keystone State.
9: Our economy is ready to soar to levels the world has not seen before.
7: The president also touting 19 million barrels of oil flowed out of the Strait of Hormuz yesterday, while telling PBS Americans should support an $80 billion supplemental funding package for the war because, quote, Iran will never have a nuclear weapon. That's not costing much at all. But the Iranians threatened to upend the fragile talks. The president swatting down Iran's claims that they did not agree to let UN inspectors into the country to examine their nuclear facilities.
1: Also yesterday on Capitol Hill, the Senate has passed a war powers resolution on Iran. It's the first time both chambers of Congress have approved the measure. The Senate voted 50-48. They've passed something that's already made it through the House. There were 4 Republicans who joined a majority of Democrats. The measure is symbolic, though. It does not carry the force of law. A Marathon City woman is accused of trying to have the father of her child killed. A criminal complaint says Angela Vaughn made threatening statements towards the man, and then she reached out to a third party, asking them to help her make the victim disappear. The 45-year-old suspect was in court yesterday. Bond was set at $100,000, including several terms that include a no-contact order. Her next court appearance is set for June 29th. Yesterday, Wausau police put out this child alert looking for an 8-year-old black boy, Solomon Folly. Walked away from his home. He's got black hair, 4 feet tall, 67 pounds. He apparently got into an argument with his parents. We did get a report that he was found yesterday around 3:45 in the afternoon. No further information has been released. Travelers who are flying through Central Wisconsin Airport can now compare rates and book flights, hotels, and cars directly through the CWA website. They put up a link and put up new travel tools from the website Kayak. It allows customers to input their

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2: 804 at WSAU. A federal appeals court sides with the Trump administration on the use of expedited deportations.
3: Two of three D.C. appellate court judges ruled expedited removals of migrants can happen all across the country, not just at the border, where it's most often used. Expedited removals are quick deportations in which a migrant does not first go before a judge. The ACLU had argued on behalf of migrants that expedited removal can violate their due process rights. A lower court judge agreed, finding the process can result in people who've been here longer than 2 years being deported. But one of the judges who sided with the Trump administration wrote that an administration just has to give a migrant the opportunity to respond to the deportation process, that errors in this process are the fault of individual officers. Jessica Rosenthal, Fox News.
2: ABC News reports that a ransom note sent to the media claimed that Nancy Guthrie died after being abducted back in February. The report says one of two notes sent to a TV station in Tucson, Arizona, said that she died shortly after she was taken and has been buried in nature. ABC says that her daughter, Today Show host Savannah Guthrie, posted a statement February 7th on Instagram. The post read, "We received your message and we understand. We beg you to return our mother to us. This is very valuable to us and we will pay." 8:05 at WSAU. Here's our 9 News forecast with meteorologist Justin Lowe.
4: Not too warm out there for today, but warm enough for a few thunderstorms developing mainly during the afternoon hours. A high of 72, partly or mostly cloudy skies. We'll have southwest winds at 5 to 10 turning to the northwest later in the afternoon. Tonight, any thunderstorm activity will be diminishing early, otherwise mostly cloudy with lows in the 50s. Then for your Thursday, more clouds than sun, and we might see an isolated shower pop up around midday. A high of 72, northeast wind at 5 to 10. I'm 9 News meteorologist Justin Lowe on AM 550, FM 99.9, WSAU.
2: Thank you, Justin. Brewers beat the Reds yesterday 2-0. Cincinnati managed only two hits. Brewers are playing for a sweep at Great American Ballpark tonight. You'll hear it at 5:35 on WSAU. I'm Chris Conley on Central Wisconsin's only local news station, AM 550, FM 99.9, and in Wausau at 95.1 FM, WSAU.
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2: During the bonus hour, well, things are a little more relaxed this time of morning. Maybe it's just you and me in your car as you head off to work. Maybe you're at home, kids are off at daycare or off at whatever their summer camp activities are going to be. Maybe it's time for you to enjoy a second cup of coffee. Anyway, we talk about things that are a little more off the beaten path or sometimes topics that just take a little longer to get into. I'm glad you're here. I'm Chris Conley, and this is the WSAU Wisconsin Morning News. If there was ever a story that we needed fair and accurate reporting on, it is this one. And it's probably a story that you haven't thought all that much about because it's in a different part of the state. What we need fair and accurate reporting on is what's going to happen in Mount Pleasant. Mount Pleasant has been in the news since Donald Trump's first administration, when Scott Walker was governor. Wisconsin was picked, if you remember, for a new Foxconn manufacturing site. Foxconn, based in Taiwan, is the number one assembler of iPhones. That all iPhones, oh, you spend $800 for your iPhone, oh.

0: You've got the little baby iPhone. All of them are put together overseas. And finally, iPhones were going to be made in the U.S. They were going to be made in Mount Pleasant, in the southern corner of Wisconsin. This was a huge get that Mount Pleasant had the land and had the location, because they're not far from Chicago or Milwaukee, easy shipping hubs to get manufactured iPhones out. Foxconn, it was pointed out by many people, is an unreliable business partner. That Foxconn, over the years, had promised lots of other places, not just in the U.S., but all around the world. We're going to do this in your country. We're going to do this in your city. Only when it comes time to do the actual doing, Foxconn backs out. Foxconn backed out of the Wisconsin deal, too. They bought all this land in Mount Pleasant, large vacant fields, not all that far from Sturtevant, Wisconsin. The land prep was being done. By the way, the people in Mount Pleasant helped to assemble some of the land. Oh, you had a house nearby, you owned this farm field. Mount Pleasant would take that over via eminent domain to put together an even larger parcel to meet Foxconn's needs. Foxconn's North American headquarters were going to be in Milwaukee. As my daughter points out, my daughter lives in Milwaukee, graduated from Marquette University, continues to live. Says the building that Foxconn bought for their world headquarters, a 7-8-story building, is going to be their headquarters for North America. She says, I can show you where it is. She says, and it's empty. It's 7 or 8 stories of just nothing doing there. So then Foxconn backs out. It becomes obvious to everyone the Foxconn deal, like they've done for other states and other cities, backed out. And by the way, the Foxconn story impacts Marathon County, too. So, well, what do you mean? The Foxconn site is 200 miles away. Foxconn wanted to make sure that their coming benefited everyone. Foxconn agreed to be the marketing arm of Wisconsin ginseng. That ginseng that's grown here is very popular in Hong Kong and China and Taiwan and other parts of Asia. And Foxconn would be the export arm of ginseng grown in Wisconsin. And lo and behold, Marathon County is the number one ginseng producer. So Foxconn falling through, it did indeed have an impact here as well. What was the next plan for the Foxconn site in Mount Pleasant? Well, maybe we'll use that big site to make the high-quality glass TV screens for big-screen TVs. They're all made overseas, too. Almost all of them are made in China. American companies that tried to manufacture big-screen TVs, they've all gone out of business. Why have they gone out of business? Because China controls that market, and China underprices the American domestic TV manufacturers by so much that no more of them exist. So wouldn't it be swell if the special glass, Gorilla Glass or high-quality see-through glass, wouldn't it be cool if that was made at the Foxconn site? Those plans fell through, too. So what is the Mount Pleasant site going to be used for? It's going to be a data center. Why? Because a lot of the zoning was already changed and was grandfathered in. Microsoft has bought it, and Microsoft has moved forward with their data center plans. Why? Because Microsoft and Google, they're not dumb. They know that public opinion is so against data centers that getting one sited anywhere else would be almost impossible. The Mount Pleasant site, the land has already been assembled. The infrastructure, like the incredible amounts of power, the electricity that's going to be needed to power it, that's already in place. And Microsoft realizes, good luck getting some other county to assemble land. Anything that would have to go up in front of a county board, say a zoning change, or the county buying up surrounding land under eminent domain to make something the size that we need, good luck with any of that. Again, the last polling that I saw on data centers in Wisconsin, 74% of the people were opposed. I mean, that's in the polling world, that's a landslide. But the Microsoft site in Mount Pleasant, grandfathered in, pre-approved, all of the site prep work is done, that Mount Pleasant is indeed going to have a huge Microsoft data center. So let's bring this discussion full circle. Why do I say some fair and honest and accurate reporting is needed? Because I want to know through objective eyes, not through some biased media report, not like the schlock that CNN churns out, or perhaps the Milwaukee Urinal Sentinel. They're a big lefty rag, too. I would like to find out, what impact is the data center having on Mount Pleasant? Could this be used as evidence? Hey, other communities that have data centers, we've already got one in Mount Pleasant, and things are going pretty well there. If that is in fact the case, that story ought to be told. By the way, if there are problems there, they use a huge amount of groundwater to cool their facility, and a lot of the water comes back into the ecosystem polluted. Well, I'd want to know about that. I think that would be a legitimate question. Hey, new data center proposal in La Crosse or Eau Claire or Wausau. I mean, these are areas where data centers have not been proposed yet. You would want to have the knowledge. That, what are you going to do about the groundwater contamination? Well, we've learned things since the Microsoft facility in Mount Pleasant, and here's our mitigation plan. Or, for instance, if the Microsoft data center pulls in so much electricity that neighbors say, hey, we have brownouts on hot days when we all want to turn on our air conditioners. Well, that'd be a great question to ask. Hey, new data center proposal in Green Bay or Rhinelander or just outside of Milwaukee, what's the plan to keep the brownouts from happening? Again, I would love objective reporting on this. And if the real story is, hey, in this farm field outside of town, there's now a big Microsoft data center. It's by far the largest in the state, and it's going to be. And everything there seems to be going pretty well. I would want to know that, because that could shape the debate on future data centers. And if there are problems, tell me about them, and tell me what needs to be done about them. Because if there are problems that are unresolved with data centers, you're not going to get one cited anywhere in Wisconsin. Another thought about data centers, well, actually two quick thoughts. First of all, our answer can't be no to everything. Artificial intelligence is going to be the way of the future. And if we make siting data centers in Wisconsin impossible, well, what? We'll forfeit the world of artificial intelligence to China? China doesn't have these concerns. China says, the data center is going here. Oh, you happen to live nearby? We'll just take your house. You'll have to live somewhere else. That should be a big concern. Wisconsin and the United States cannot be a zero on data centers where China gets all of them. No, that won't work. And also, I have a sneaking suspicion that the Microsoft data center, that now is a foregone conclusion, this is happening in Mount Pleasant. I think that the Microsoft data center may be a lower impact than some of the other proposals for the property. Foxconn manufacturing and assembling iPhones there? I think that has more of a community impact than a data center. Why? Because they all have to be shipped out of there. Foxconn, when they talked about, hey, we'll assemble the iPhones here, immediately was talking about, but we need two extra lanes of traffic on the interstate there, because we've got to get these to the airport and to the shipping destinations so that they can be moved out. Four-lane highway? No, that won't do. It's got to be 6 or 8 lanes. And Foxconn said automated trucks are going to be the thing of the future. Where is your automated smart highway where driverless trucks can take the things off of our property and take them down the road to Chicago or Milwaukee where they're going to be shipped to the rest of the world? No, I think if Foxconn was assembling iPhones there, that would have a big community impact, that there would be much, much more traffic. Same thing if every television screen for big screen televisions was being made there. Those are big and bulky items. They'd have to be shipped out, too. I think that would have more community impact than the Microsoft data center in Mount Pleasant. Again, if there was one thing, I know the media always seems to have an agenda. A lot of the media reports that you see today are written from a point of view that they are written to manipulate or impact public opinion. I would like to see something that's an honest assessment of what happens when Microsoft turns on the switch in Mount Pleasant. I think that's really important. It is 6:21 on the WSAU Wisconsin Morning News.
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2: 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And I don't know how you stop it. Who's going to stand up to AOC? Who's going to stand up to Mamdani? You know, what Democrats but for John Fetterman will take on Graham Platner or El Sayed or Tallarico? It's almost like the Democrats, if they want any bit of power, they're going to have to just, you know, suck it up and agree with them, because I don't think any of them dare speak out knowing that they will be challenged and probably defeated themselves.
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17: Hi there, I'm Chris Conley. We've been having some fun with musical stumper reject songs this week. After the 6:30 news, we do the musical stumper. We play the top 5 songs from this day, and we ask you to try and guess the year. Today's year was 1978. I also pick other songs that were on the charts on this very day. I mean, the chart, it's the Billboard Top 100. So I can pick songs that I think are fun or interesting or that I like. And during this segment of the program right now, I've been sharing top 100 musical stumper rejects. Also on the charts, but not a part of today's musical stumper, is this song. Here it comes.
18: A story song here for you. I love story songs. I just love story songs. You know, like that.
17: No, this is a live version here. He's talking.
18: I never could
17: talking.
18: Quite figure out how the thing ended, but I always loved listening to it.
17: This is Barry Manilow talking.
18: You know, and
17: soon he's going to begin playing. Here we go.
18: Sets my toes a tap, and it does.
17: Barry Manilow's Copacabana was on the charts on this day, June 20th.

0: I got a story about Copacabana from when I was in college. The administration at Syracuse University actually ruled that Copacabana was a form of hazing. That there was a fraternity, they took their new pledges, loaded them into a car, and drove them from Syracuse to Buffalo.
1: His name was Rico.
0: It's about 3.5 hours. And they played Barry Manilow's Copacabana over and over and over again. 3.5 hours of this. And then 3.5 hours more on the way back. Some of the would-be fraternity pledges complained. The university held a hearing and said, yes, Copacabana amounts to hazing. Can't do that.

this day, June 24th, 1978. And on, as part of this nightclub act, here comes a group of dancers. They're dressed like flamingos.

0: yet someone must have liked it. It eventually went to number one. The crowd here in this live recording seems to like it too. It's 8:29. 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
0: Cloudy skies, showers and thunderstorms are likely as we move into the afternoon. I'm Chris Conley, WSAU News. 11,000 sailors are being evacuated from ships stranded in or near the Strait of Hormuz. Fox News Radio's Jonathan Savage has more.
3: The UN's International Maritime Organization says a large-scale operation is being carried out with help from nations including Iran, Oman, and the United States. Thousands of sailors have been stuck west of the Strait of Hormuz as a result of the conflict. UN officials say those seafarers have faced months of hardship and distress. Getting them out now depends on the strait remaining open. Risks to the operation include the potential for a collision and Iranian sea mines. The usual shipping lanes are not considered safe, so two temporary routes are being used instead. Jonathan Savage, Fox News.
0: President Trump is again warning Iran against getting a nuclear weapon as talks continue between the two countries. Speaking in Pennsylvania yesterday, Trump told reporters, "If you want to see trouble, let them have a nuclear weapon." Earlier in a Truth Social post, Trump said that Iran has fully and completely agreed to nuclear inspections, something that the Iranians say is not true. A woman from Marathon is charged with conspiracy for trying to kill the father of her child. Here's reporter Tom Schumacher.
4: Angela Vohl made her initial court appearance on Tuesday. According to the criminal complaint, the Lincoln County Sheriff's Office received a report of threats. The victim had a child with the 45-year-old, and she sent him threatening text messages. The victim also said that Vohl inquired with a third party to have him killed. Upon interviewing the third party, he told the police that Vohl asked to make a person disappear. The witnesses also said Vohl asked him to train her on how to use a gun, saying she would find someone to kill him or do it herself. I'm Tom Schumacher, WSAU.
0: Candidates for governor and Wisconsin will share a stage to map out their agendas. Several candidates were at Waukesha County Technical College on Monday for a forum hosted by Wisdom. They took the opportunity to pitch their goals to Wisconsin. The only candidate not to attend was Congressman Tom Tiffany. The candidates were asked about issues like immigration, the state prison system, and the state's economy. The NBA draft got underway last night. Fox News Radio has coverage.
5: The Washington Wizards selected BYU's A.J. DeBonsa with the first overall pick of the 2026 NBA Draft. DeBonsa led the NCAA in scoring last season, averaging 26 points per game. The Utah Jazz picked Kansas's Derrick Peterson second, and the Memphis Grizzlies took AP Player of the Year Cameron Boozer from Duke at three. The national champion Michigan Wolverines had three players go in the top half of the draft. Forward Merez Johnson Jr. got drafted ninth overall by the Dallas Mavericks, who just hired former Michigan coach Dusty May to become their next head coach. The Golden State Warriors picked AP All-American Yaxel Lendeborg at 11, and the Oklahoma City Thunder got center Adai Mara at 12. Tony Genualdo, Fox News.
0: Who did the Bucks pick? They had two choices in the first round. And the 10th pick overall, they picked Braden Berries from Arizona. And then in the 13th pick, acquired from Miami in the Giannis Antetokounmpo trade, they picked Nate Amat, a forward from Tennessee. Brewers 2-0 winners over the Reds. They'll go for a sweep at Great American Ballpark at 5:35 tonight on WSAU. Here's the 9 News forecast for Central Wisconsin with meteorologist Justin Lowe.
6: For this Wednesday, we'll have partly or mostly cloudy skies, some scattered showers and storms developing during the afternoon, highs in the low 70s with a southwest wind at 5 to 10 turning to the northwest late. Tonight, some thunderstorms early, otherwise it'll be fairly cloudy with a low of 54, light and variable wind. For your Thursday, we'll see partly or mostly cloudy skies once again, a brief shower or sprinkle possible, high 72, northeast wind at 5 to 10. I'm 9 News meteorologist Justin Lowe on AM 550, FM 99.9, WSAU.
0: The sun's been playing peekaboo so far this morning. Got some sunshine working through now. It's 57. Again, showers and thunderstorms late afternoon and into tonight. I'm Chris Conley on Central Wisconsin's only local news station, AM 550, FM 99.9, and Wausau 95.1 WSAU.
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0: Glad you're here. Wednesday morning on the WSAU Wisconsin Morning News, I'm Chris Conley. A letter to the editor. Sometimes we see letters to the editor, and you know what? When you write a letter to the editor, it's like there's no pushback. I wrote it. So it's like the Ten Commandments. It's carved in stone. There's no counter argument. This is a letter to the editor in the Wausau Pilot and Review from a candidate for the 85th State Assembly District, John Kroll, and it's co-signed by a state representative, Alex Jors. And they argue that better and more affordable daycare must be the top priority of the legislature. Their letter, I'll read just a little of it before we get to the mushy, icky-gicky stuff here. The nation just celebrated Father's Day. Dads across our state are reflecting on the highlights of being parents. We're showered with praise, handmade cards, a cherished meal, heartfelt gifts. But oftentimes we forget to thank those who support us to be great parents, child care workers. I would suggest to you, I know that child care is necessary, but if you farm your kids out each day to let strangers watch them, even if it's a really good, high-quality child care situation, you're doing your kids a disservice. I can tell you in Conley family, one of the reasons that I am here in Central Wisconsin is because I had a problem. I struggled with dropping off my kids. I had two at the time. My wife and I'm since divorced, but my wife and I had twins after that who are Wisconsin babies. When we lived back in the Northeast, child care was ridiculously expensive. The cost of living in the Northeast was also ridiculously expensive. We had to be a two-income family, even though about half of one of our incomes went to the cost of child care. So, I mean, okay, my wife is working. I'm working at the radio station. At the time, my radio station was WICC, a great radio station in Bridgeport, Connecticut. It's not anymore. They've cut back their staff tremendously. They're a shadow of themselves. But we both needed childcare. Our two kids had to be in daycare. And I think it was my salary that was the salary that funded the childcare. So I essentially was working for half price. Half of what I brought home would wind up going for childcare for our son and our daughter. And you know what? Not only was that a huge financial hit for me, but I felt bad about it. It made me feel like I was a bad parent. No, it's not like for Father's Day, I would think, well, thank you, child care workers, you let me be a good father. No, I felt like I was being a lousy father when I dropped my kids off at child care. In fact, the very first time, I remember this, the first time that we dropped off our daughter, she was the first kid into childcare, and we had visited the childcare place before. Oh, and it was a friendly place, and the woman who ran it was a nice grandmotherly figure. In fact, in the world of childcare, we thought that this was a really good situation. And when it came time for me to tell my daughter, Danielle, Daddy is going off to work now. Mommy will pick you up in the afternoon, and since it's your first day, I'm taking an extra long lunch. I'm going to stop and visit, make sure everything's going okay during lunchtime, so you'll see Daddy in a couple of hours. And my daughter, again, we talked about this. She was probably just before kindergarten age, 3 or 4 years old, and she screamed, "Daddy, don't go." And as I was walking out the door, she has wrapped her hands around my leg, like a leg iron, like a ball and chain that you would see in prison. "Daddy, don't go." And she's screaming and crying. We had to pry her free from my leg. And I had to reassure her, it'll be okay. And when I got down to my car to drive off to work, I mean, I just broke down. So my daughter wants to be with me. She doesn't want to be with strangers. By the way, my kids will tell you that their childcare experience was good. But it always gnawed at me and my wife that strangers were raising our kids. And that's one of the reasons that we came to Wisconsin. I told my wife, said, hey, there's this this company called Midwest Communications. They needed a news director. And I said, you know, in Wisconsin, it's so much cheaper to live here than there. Maybe we should take this job if it means we can become a one-income household. That one of us, in this case you, my wife, could stay at home and raise the kids. You wouldn't have to work. Take the kids to the park. Take the kids to fun activities around the area. Take them to the water slide. Take them to the municipal swimming pools. Go and have a great time and enjoy the time of our kids growing up, and they won't be raised by strangers. That's a choice that I did not regret. And when we first moved here, our finances were tight, going from a two-income family to a one-income family, but no regrets. And again, for Father's Day, I never once think of the child care workers who make it possible for me to be a good dad. No, I thought I was being a crappy dad when I dropped my kids off with strangers while I went off to work. And by the way, I think it taught them a rotten lesson. None of my four kids have children of their own. But children, the lesson is when you send them off to daycare, are things to be managed. Mommy and daddy have their own lives. That they have to go to work, and work doesn't really involve you. So we need to find a place for you to stay. Yeah, I know, with people that we don't know. No, they're not part of the family. It's not like staying with a trusted aunt or with an older sibling or with a grandma or grandpa. No, I gotta drop you off there. There is another problem with the current approach to daycare. When you make it free, when you make daycare free, that was the plan of the Zoltan in New York. He says, daycare in New York City is going to be free. The plan in Wisconsin that Democrats are pushing, it'll never happen because it's too expensive. They would like working class families to have their daycare costs capped at 7% of their total income. Well, that's not going to work either. That would be insanely expensive. But once you make daycare free to the family that's using it, what's going to happen? More people are going to use it. The problem with the Zoltan's plan in New York is that New York, crazy expensive to live there. Once you have a newborn child and the mother says, all right, maternity leave is over, I've got to get back to work. Daycare is free. Hey, that's great. Daycare is free. And now you go and sign your kid up and you find out that, there's a 3-year waiting list. Why? Because when it's free, everyone says, yeah, I want the free daycare for my kid. And the working mom says, but I've got to go back to work in 3 weeks. I can't wait 3 years. The problem is the supply and demand, once something is free, is suddenly out of kilter. The same thing would happen here in Wisconsin. Again, the plan in Wisconsin is to cap daycare expenses for working families at 7% of their income. So let's do some numbers. Oh, you said there'd be no math. I'm sorry. Just bear with me for a moment. A typical working class family in Wisconsin earns $50,000 a year. Some people earn more, some people earn less. We need a number that's an average. It's $50,000. And in Wisconsin, if you control your expenses, can you make a go of it on $50,000? Yes. You're not going to be rich. Surprise expenses. Oh, damn, that car repair. Those things are going to wreck your budget. But yes, at $50,000, you can have a life in Wisconsin. You cannot in Los Angeles or New York or Chicago or other expensive places to live. In Wisconsin, you can. All right, so at $50,000, what would daycare cost a week? 7% is about $65 a week. That would be your daycare cost. And what do you think will happen to the number of available daycare slots when working class families are said, no, we got a new program here in Wisconsin. You don't have to pay $200 or $250 for daycare. It's capped at $65 a week. That suddenly, same thing. Working class families who say, well, daycare is a necessary evil in our lives. Thank goodness it's capped at $65. Will find that the waiting list is sky long, as long as your arm, and then as long as your leg, and then it rolls down the floor and keeps going. Because when something is priced below the market rate, in New York, free, in Wisconsin, $65 a week, suddenly the demand for such a thing goes up a lot. There's another problem with offering super cheap daycare. Do you think that daycare centers are going to say, well, now that it's capped at $65 a week, how are we going to pay our employees? If we can only get $65 a week from the parents who drop their cute little cherubs off each day, how are we going to be able to pay people to watch them? Well, the state government, oh, no, we've got this candidate for the 85th district and this current state rep who wrote the letter to the Wausau Pilot and Review. No worry. The state, in the liberal utopia that they dream of, the state will make up the difference. Oh, don't you worry. In fact, Governor Evers, that was one of the big holdouts in the last state budget. Governor Evers wanted the state to pay child care centers directly. What's the problem with that? Now, let's look at other situations where a third party, not the end user, pays. I can think of two. Auto body repair. That if you're a reckless driver and you crash your vehicle into a tree, you have insurance to pay for the new side panel and the new door and the new hatch on your hatchback that you destroyed. So why is auto repair so expensive? Because the auto body place knows it's the insurance company that's paying for that. If you, after a car accident, tell the auto body guy, hey, I don't have collision on my car. I don't have insurance. I got to pay for this out of pocket. I guarantee you they'll have a special price for you. Because they know that they can bill the insurance company $2,000 for this repair. Maybe you'll be told, give me $750. We'll take care of it. Because I know you'll drive around in a wrecked car if you don't have the $2,000. The $2,000 is for the third-party payer. So, God forbid you get sick and go to the hospital. Well, hospitals have already figured out that a third party, that is your health insurance provider, Badger Care, Obamacare, whatever insurance is provided for you for work, they're the people that pay. So that's why we have $50 aspirin at the hospital. That if you ever ask for an itemized bill, I say, gee, you gave me a bandage, you gave me some gauze. Why does the gauze cost $100? Well, that's what we bill to the insurance company, sir. Most patients don't even ask to see an itemized bill. They just know my insurance is taking care of it, so bandage me up and give me the aspirin. But if you actually had to write a check, if you were to tell the hospital, hey, I'm paying cash. This is not going through my insurance. They'll give you the special bill. Oh, no, no, we're not charging you $100 for gauze. We're not charging you $50 for aspirin. We're charging that at the real price. Because hospitals know when someone other than the end user uses the product, the price goes up dramatically. No different with daycare. Daycare expenses may go down to $65 a week for you, but someone will make up the difference. The daycare center is going to say, well, we still have to pay our people $15 an hour or $20 an hour, anything lower than that, and no one will do the work. No one's into changing diapers for minimum wage. So the state will have to make up the difference. What do you suppose the daycare worker, the diaper changer, says? Hey, daycare manager, I know that you've got a shortage of workers, and I understand that the state is paying you, that the state is making up the difference for what you collect from the moms and dads here. So I'd like a raise. No, no, you don't get to pay me $15. It's $22.50 an hour now, because I know that a third-party payer is involved. The idea of someone else subsidizing daycare, oh, that may sound good for mom and dad until they figure out that the waiting list goes to the moon and the expenses should get shifted from one pocket to another. Mom and dad are not paying the true cost. Oh, the taxpayers will. That daycare will become a budget buster in Wisconsin. It's a plan that really isn't well thought through, and it really should be. It is 8:52. We'll wrap things up on the WSAU Wisconsin Morning News when we come right back.
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0: We have talked a lot over the last few months about the struggles of the Milwaukee public schools. Is there any similar-sized city to Milwaukee whose public schools are doing better? Well, all of them. But there is one similar-sized city that's actually doing quite well and could be a model for the Milwaukee public schools. Only problem is, you'd have to tear down almost all of your schools to make a new start. Where is that? It's coming up tomorrow on the WSAU Wisconsin Morning News. Heads up, showers and thunderstorms are likely late afternoon into the early evening. Temperatures today will be in the 60s. Enjoy the nice weather while we have it. You and I will talk again tomorrow from 6 to 9. I'm Chris Conley asking, are you not informed? Were you not entertained? I'll see you on Thursday.

0: 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I've been surfing here since I was a kid. Now, seeing my grandson out on the water, it means everything to me. Watching him and taking in the blue waves, the sea breeze, the blurry horizon.
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9: Pre-America 250 celebration. I'm Dave Anthony, Fox News. President Trump will hold a big rally this evening on the National Mall in Washington to kick off the Great American State Fair. But before that, he'll meet with NATO's leader discussing Iran.
10: He started the day on the phone with our colleague Trey Yingst, pushing back on Iran's denials that they're not allowing nuclear inspectors. The president told Trey that U.S. inspectors will join the IAEA, but there's no rush to get them in. He also revealed that the sanctions relief that was announced earlier this week will go toward about $500 million worth of U.S. goods for the Iranian people.
9: Fox's Jackie Heinrich at the White House, where early this morning, the president posted on Truth Social, oil companies are gouging customers, not bringing gas prices down fast enough, as the price of one type of oil, Brent, is now back to the level it was before the Iran conflict. But at the pump, gas is still almost a dollar higher. Republican Congressman Dan Muser tells Fox.
11: Gas stations are not stabilized yet with their pricing. They're uncertain about the future. The president's not uncertain about what tomorrow is going to bring. So he's telling them, lower it, because I assure you those $73 barrels of oils are going to stay consistent.
9: President Trump will have lunch with some Republicans on Capitol Hill the day after he called 4 GOP senators losers for joining Democrats approving a war powers resolution aiming to limit the president in Iran, but it's non-binding and he calls the resolution meaningless. While the military has stopped attacking Iran, U.S. Central Command reports this morning an American airstrike in Syria has killed a senior ISIS terror leader. Congress is going to get more socialists.
12: Let's hear it for a politics. For a politics that will never forget working people.
9: New York City Mayor Zoran Mamdani, after 3 progressives he backed, won Democratic primaries for Congress, ousting 2 House incumbents, Dan Goldman and Adriano Espaillat, who's the chair of the Congressional Hispanic Caucus. All 3 primary winners are expected to win those House seats facing Republicans in very heavy Democratic districts. 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
0: Man, I love this place. I've been surfing here since I was a kid. Now, seeing my grandson out on the water, it means everything to me. Watching him and taking in the blue waves, the sea breeze, the blurry horizon.
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13: Sunshine for now, showers and thunderstorms this afternoon. I'm Chris Conley, WSAU News. A woman from Marathon is charged with conspiracy to commit first-degree intentional homicide. She was trying to arrange to have the father of her child killed.
14: Angela Vohm made her initial court appearance on Tuesday. According to the criminal complaint, the Lincoln County Sheriff's Office received a report of threats. The victim had a child with the 45-year-old, and she sent him threatening text messages. The victim also said that Vohm inquired with a third party to have him killed. Upon interviewing the third party, he told the police that Vohm asked to make a person disappear. The witnesses also said Vohm asked him to train her on how to use a gun, saying she would find someone to kill him or do it herself. I'm Tom Schumacher, WSAU.
13: A Chicago woman's in jail in Columbia County. She's accused of letting her dog die inside a hot car.
15: Portage police accused 32-year-old Glenda Ruth Johnson of leaving a French bulldog inside of her car at a Walmart parking lot earlier this month. A shopper at the store spotted the dog inside the vehicle, unmoving and wrapped in a blanket, and took it to a nearby vet clinic where it died. Johnson is being held on a charge of animal mistreatment causing death.
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13: The Bucks had two picks in the first round of the NBA draft. Their choices, 10th overall, is guard Braden Berries from Arizona. In their second pick, part of the Giannis Antetokounmpo trade from Miami, they picked a forward Nate Amat from the University of Tennessee. Brewers 2-0 winners over the Reds yesterday. Cincinnati managed only two hits in the game. Brewers up by six games now in the NL Central. They'll play for a sweep in Cincy tonight, 5:35 on WSAU. Chris Conley, WSAU News.
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17: We'll have a few thunderstorms developing during the afternoon today, then some pretty quiet weather for a few days until maybe Sunday, but definitely next week the thunderstorm chances will increase once again as it becomes rather hot and humid. For today, partly or mostly cloudy, scattered showers and storms developing, especially during the afternoon. High 72, southwest wind at 5 to 10, becoming northwest late. Mostly cloudy with some thunderstorms early this evening, and those will diminish down to 54 later tonight with a light variable wind. For your Thursday, more clouds than sun with a chance of a brief shower or sprinkle. High 72, northeast wind at 5 to 10. Very nice on Friday, partly cloudy skies with a high of

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2: Well, hello there, and welcome, Joe Giganti. Your Regular Joe with you, hour number two on this, well, it's kind of a somber Wednesday, this hump day. I know there are many people that are wringing their hands, deeply concerned about what happened in New York last evening. The slate of three Democratic Socialists, which what they're Marxist, frankly communist, but whatever. They call themselves Democratic Socialists. They took the cake. They won all three of their primaries. What does it mean? I want to discuss that. I think there's, you know, as there always is, the good, the bad, the ugly. And there's a lot of opportunity in what happened last evening if we pay attention to what it really means. And that's what I want to talk about. Plus, we have a lot of good news today. I'm always happy to share that. We need it. I told Mrs. Regular Joe this morning, as we were both getting ready to go to work, and I said, you know, I need to take a day off soon just because I'm tired. I just need a day off just to rest and do. And the problem, though, is I don't like taking days off during the week. Because there's so much happening, so many important stories to cover, that I almost feel like I'm being irresponsible if I took the day off, that I'm somehow not doing what I know I should be doing, what I believe God has called me to do, which is why I do this each and every day. You can be a part of it. 888-737-1737 is the number. 888-737-1737 is the number to call or text emails to joe@regjoeshow.com. joe@regjoeshow.com. One of the big stories I do want to get to today is big news out of Texas. I mean, it's good news, to be sure, but it's big news regarding the Department of Justice's first Antifa case. Now, remember, we were told Antifa, anti-fascist. They hate fascism, which is why they act like a bunch of fascists. It's why they act like a bunch of tin pan dictators that feel they can flout the law, attack law enforcement, do whatever they want with impunity. Well, that didn't go so well for them in Texas, and I think it sets a healthy precedent. And it's kind of a good dovetail when we're done talking about what's going on in New York and what does that mean for the rest of the country. It's not the worst dovetail to have it. But we start first with President Trump and our first piece of good news. Now, yesterday, he made his sixth trip to Pennsylvania, the sixth time he's been there since being reelected. That's significant. Of course, Pennsylvania, a big swing state like the state of Wisconsin, and he's obviously trying to sow up some strength and some support there, trying to blunt the influence of Josh Shapiro, who yesterday was trying to manifest the Democrat Party as being basically Republican light, which doesn't work, especially today after what happened in New York. But the president speaking to the crowd at a Mack truck facility in Pennsylvania broke some news about something they're working on that I think should make all of those that support the Second Amendment smile.
3: The NRA, everybody, they really have been. They've been with me right from the beginning. And Bill asked me, would I support the National Right to Carry legislation? How do you feel about National Right to Carry? That's my free poll. You know what that is? That's a free poll. I don't have to pay $300,000 to somebody that doesn't even do polling, you know, to give you phony numbers. See, those are real numbers. National Right to Carry. Yeah, we're working on it.
2: So there you have it right from the president's mouth. National Right to Carry. Something they're working on actively, a piece of legislation, a way that makes clear the Second Amendment shall not be trampled upon at all. This is, again, a president that, and I always say, just because we don't see everything doesn't mean things aren't happening. Just because the media only covers certain things. What was the story? It was one we've carried it, covered it extensively. But I just read a report yesterday. My sometimers is kicking. It's a big story. Now I can't remember which one it was. There's a lot of big stories. But it was from the Media Research Center, where they said that ABC, CBS, and NBC had not even

0: reported. This is like day five or six of the story. They hadn't even reported on it once. I'll have to go back and pull it up. Because you tune in to this show and shows like it each day. You are deeper in the know. You are on inside baseball in levels that you don't discount that. When you're talking to your neighbors and your friends that don't listen to conservative talk radio, because I just shook my head and I'm like, well, of course, this is very typical. There's so many of these stories that we'll sit there and say, how can somebody support that? They don't even know they're supporting it because they're not using sources for information that are reliable, and they're not even hearing some of these stories. And that's just mainstream media stuff that only happens on days that end in Y. So, but then you go to what's going on in terms of the president, and you know, you've got the Iran story, you've got all these things that are kind of taking front and center, but there's so much of his day and schedule that we just don't know about, not because they're hiding it, it's just the nature of the beast. So when he said that, by the way, he was in Macungie, Pennsylvania. Now, my mom and dad are originally from Pennsylvania. I don't know where Macungie is, but it sounds like a fun place to be. Either way, it's a fun place to say Macungie. It sounds like you're playing a board game that became a movie, but either way, that's where he was. So great news from the president, but that's not all we start the hour with. Senator Rand Paul, now, as you know, I have had my differences, politically speaking, with Senator Rand Paul. I've never tried to tackle him on his property or anything else because I don't support that kind of craziness. And I certainly don't think that it is justified what happened to him. Now, I tend to disagree with him when he, frankly, loses sight of his common sense and intelligence and just does kind of silly and stupid and otherwise foolish things. But he's always been, for the most part, very good when it comes to exposing the nonsense that went on with COVID, particularly when it came to Dr. Fauci and calling him out. As a matter of fact, on a number of occasions, Dr. Fauci tried to embarrass Rand Paul, who is a doctor, and he basically tried to call into question his medical bona fides, Fauci did, when he was being asked questions. And, of course, courtesy of the response that we received from DNI, Tulsi Gabbard, we now know that, in fact, Rand Paul was completely correct in his assertions that we were illegally funding gain-of-function research. Well, in those hearings, Dr. Fauci said under oath, that's not happening, you're wrong, we are not funding it. So now comes the announcement from Senator Paul on CNBC's Squawk Box that they are forcing him to come in and testify. And he addressed the all-important question, because I got this on social media or text line from one of our liberal trolls. Oh, kind of burns you that he has that he doesn't have to worry about anything because he got that pardon from Joe Biden, huh? Well, like we've always said, will that hold up in court?
1: Yes, the pardon will be examined as well. There will be questions about, did he seek the pardon? What specific crimes did he seek? Did he ever meet with President Biden? Is he aware that President Biden is aware of the specific crimes that were intended to be pardoned? But there are also questions about, can you have a pardon to a non-specific crime? Can you have a vague pardon for anything over a period of time? But he also will be under oath, so he will have to tell the truth once again, or he'll be committing new crimes. So we'll see. I think it's going to be a challenge to get him. I think we will have to fight him in court. But the one thing about the January 6th committee that was a good precedent is the courts have upheld congressional subpoenas. So I think there's a very good chance the court will command him to come. He can't be made to testify. He could come and plead the Fifth Amendment. But I think he'll go down in history then as the one person who ever was head of public health who ended up pleading the Fifth Amendment, which is in itself damning.
0: I mean, look, I don't know that. I think he overestimates a sense of conscience for Dr. Fauci. He has no conscience. Do you know what? You want to know what group to ask about how bad Dr. Fauci is? Ask the AIDS activists from the 1980s and how he did them dirty. What he did in those early years of research and development to try to help people suffering from AIDS. Now, it's not talked about much because, of course, he was a darling of the left. But he was no huckleberry. I'm just going to tell you, he did them very wrong, just like he did the American people wrong during COVID. The fact, though, the good news to me out of this, and it shouldn't be underestimated, is he just said, look, we're going to explore this pardon. Does it hold up? Because it is unprecedented to give a preemptive pardon for just anything and everything. That's the kind of nonsense the left comes up with because they feel that they are unregulated, unrestrained by the Constitution and by the rule of law. Well, that's not how we play. And I appreciate and I hope Senator Paul means it when he says they're going to push and they're going to require him to show up. They're going to compel him to show up, which they should. And if he doesn't show up, he goes to jail. Then he will be compelled to answer questions under oath, of course, unless he pleads the fifth. And I agree, while pleading the fifth does not make you guilty. That's not what that means. And I understand that. But I think in a case like this, it would be very damning. And it would be confirmation to what we already know, which is that the science himself, Dr. Anthony DeFauci, the Der, because he kind of reminds me of, you know, a Nazi scientist. So, DeFauci, in case you're not clear why I dubbed him that many years ago, that he was more interested in putting money in his bank account and in the accounts of those that were looking after him and taking care of him. He was more interested in trying to foil the sitting president of the United States than he was to do the job we paid him exorbitant amounts of money to do, gave him private security, a driver, and everything else in the world. And he used all of that to exact pain upon every American in this country. Bold-faced lying, what I would say is medical abuse, crimes against humanity. If there is anyone from that time in our history that needs to go to jail in a bright orange suit, it is Anthony Fauci. And I hope and pray that is the outcome of this. Justice be served, and I will continue. As long as Senator Paul commits to doing the right thing and does it, he'll get all the attaboys in the world for me, and I appreciate what he's doing. Now, one other quick piece of good news. It's a short one, but it's worth mentioning. Today, of course, is June 24th, 2026. It was on June 24th, 2022. It was a Friday. I was doing the show live when the news broke from the Supreme Court of the United States that the Dobbs decision had come down and Roe v. Wade was no more. Doe v. Bolton was no more. A monumental day for justice in our country. A beautiful day. Now, abortions continue at the state level, which is what the whole Roe and Doe decisions were about. It wasn't ending abortion. It was returning abortion to the states for decisions where it should have been, not through judicial fiat at the Supreme Court. It set the record straight to what was a terrible, terrible Supreme Court decision that was based on nothing, based on spun air. So that was ended. The 50-year reign of it was ended. And it was a good day for our Constitution, a great day for many babies who have lived because of it. And now that battle continues in each and every state. So just a great kind of a happy birthday, considering it helps to defend life, to the Dobbs decision 4 years ago today.
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0: 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Now, I want to get into the whole situation in New York, what I think it means for us, where we have to kind of take a lesson, but not give up by any stretch of the imagination. Before I can do that, though, breaking news just coming along the wire here that I want to share with you. Now, I told you we had a lot of good news for today's show. We have even more in this breaking news. So I don't think I ever really get to, unless it's like a Supreme Court decision, which it is not. Although we are waiting for the Supreme Court to drop two very big cases, one of which is birthright citizenship. In the meantime, this breaking news, which is a massive win for the United States, for its citizenry, and President Trump, a U.S. appeals court has just allowed the Trump administration to expedite the removal of illegals from the country. In a 2-1 ruling, it affirms that illegals anywhere in the United States can be removed without seeing an immigration judge if they'd been in the U.S. for less than 2 years before their arrest. Now, according to reports, this policy used to only be used in the immediate vicinity of the U.S. border. Now it can be implemented anywhere in the United States of America. That is fantastic news, and it is big news. Let me put it this way. It'll make the worst people you know very unhappy today, because this is exactly what the clowns that won last night in New York City, the ones, I don't even want to border it. By all means, leave. You know what I mean? You know, even the third world bleep holes have borders. For whatever it's worth, they have them. So that breaking news, more good news as we dive into today's show. I like when that happens. Now, last evening, this, of course, has created all the buzz. You had Claire Valdez, Brad Lander, and Daria Liza Chevalier. I'm not sure. It's a French name. Usually you don't, you don't usually use the R, but I think she uses the R with how she does it. The hand-picked minions. Everyone's, is Ma'am Donnie the Kingmaker? First of all, you know who, by the way, kind of should be irritated by everyone saying, is Ma'am Donnie the Kingmaker, would be Bernie Sanders. Because let's be clear, this is all because of Bernie Sanders. The Democratic Socialists of America would not exist without Bernie Sanders. I talked about this just a few days ago. I don't agree with Bernie Sanders, I don't think, on anything. Honestly, I don't. I don't know anything. If there's something we agree on, I'm unaware of it. I think he is, his politics, his ideology favoring Marxism and communism is a danger to our society. So I don't want to be misquoted with what I'm about to say, but I can respect his effectiveness. He was done very dirty, not one, but two primaries. Two primaries where he would have been the nominee under any other circumstance, but they decided they didn't want the old white communist, so they pushed him away. They fixed it. They did what the Democrats do best, redefine reality to their liking. Now, a lesser person would have licked their wounds and slinked off to the corner and do whatever it was they were going to do, kind of bide their time, continue in whatever role they had. If there was a payoff, a buy-off, they would have taken it and just lived their life. But frankly, and I'm not saying, again, this is not me favoring Bernie Sanders, he wasn't the lesser man. He took those defeats and used them as fuel to infect the very party that hurt him from within, and let that metastasize and grow and take it over before they even noticed.
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2: Good morning. We've had a mix of sun and clouds. It's 9:30. Afternoon showers and thunderstorms. I'm Chris Conley, WSAU News. Donald Trump claims during an appearance in Pennsylvania that the Strait of Hormuz is fully open. Here's the Fox Business Network's Edward Lawrence.
3: The president defending the negotiations that are going on in Iran, and he says they're going very well. He does say the Strait of Hormuz is open, but American warships will remain in place even though the U.S. blockade has been lifted. Now, on True Social, the president saying that Iran will not get any money that can be used to sow chaos in the Middle East again. He adds that the money and or sanctions that the U.S. Treasury is releasing goes in escrow, controlled by the USA, and will be used for the purchase of food and medical supplies exclusively from the United States, including corn, wheat, and soybeans from our great American farmers. Now, in the Oval Office yesterday, the president says that his red lines will be met.
2: President Trump will host the Great American State Fair kickoff, which is on the National Mall tonight. It will be part of America's Freedom 250 celebration, which runs through July 10th. All 50 states have been invited to be represented, but some with Democrat governors are not taking part. They include Massachusetts, North Carolina, Washington, Illinois, Oregon, and Connecticut. A woman from Marathon is being held on a $100,000 bond, charged with trying to kill the father of her child. Angela Vaughn made an initial court appearance yesterday. According to the complaint, the Lincoln County Sheriff's Office received a report of the threats. The victim had a child with the 45-year-old. She sent him threatening messages, then apparently went to a third party to ask about having him killed. She also allegedly told that third person to train her to use a gun, saying that she would do it herself if you couldn't find someone to carry out the homicide. Brewers 2-0 winners over the Reds. Cincinnati managed only two hits yesterday. Brandon Sproat, six scoreless innings and a career-high 10 strikeouts. Brewers play for a sweep in Cincinnati tonight. You'll hear it at 5:35 on WSAU. Now the 9 News forecast for Central Wisconsin. Here's meteorologist Justin Lowe.
4: Not too warm out there for today, but warm enough for a few thunderstorms developing mainly during the afternoon hours. A high of 72, partly or mostly cloudy skies. We'll have southwest winds at 5 to 10, turning to the northwest later in the afternoon. Tonight, any thunderstorm activity will be diminishing early, otherwise mostly cloudy with lows in the 50s. Then for your Thursday, more clouds than sun, and we might see an isolated shower pop up around midday. A high of 72, northeast wind at 5 to 10. I'm 9 News meteorologist Justin Lowe on AM 550, FM 99.9, WSAU.
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0: Welcome back, Joe Giganti. Your Rick of the Joe, 888-737-1737 is the number. Who knew? Bernie Sanders, the little commie that could. I mean, if you think of it, nobody really thought when he got smacked down. I mean, I remember commentators saying, "Oh man, I can't believe he's just taking that." It's clear. I'm talking about commentators on the left and the right. The left didn't say a lot because they had to fall in line. But people on the right are like, wow, that's very obvious what they're doing. But the fact is, he did something that Tucker Carlson's too much of a coward to do. We talked about Tucker Carlson yesterday. Tucker Carlson's like, well, I don't like what the Republicans are doing. Again, he creates the phantom menace that all of our money is going to Israel. Now, we do send aid to Israel. I don't want to get into down the rabbit hole of that, but it's not a secret, right? It's part of the agreements, what we do. We've been sending money. There's a lot of places we send money. We can argue that we shouldn't send as many countries as much money as we do, and I'm open to that argument across the board. But I will not entertain intellectually dishonest arguments that somehow Israel gets it all. Look, we spend so much money in so many places. We could hack all kinds of money back, and I'd be fine with that. Again, I just want it done honestly. But his answer is run away. Well, I don't know who I'm going to vote for. I can't vote for a Democrat, but I can't vote for Republicans. Now, odd comparison, but what's the difference between Bernie Sanders and Tucker Carlson? Tucker Carlson, somebody that on paper I would agree with a lot. Bernie Sanders, someone I wouldn't agree with at all. But the difference is, you know what? Bernie Sanders has real conviction. As dangerous as his ideology is, he really believes it. He really wants to see it enacted. And he has plodded along quietly behind the scenes, building up this Marxist underbelly within the Democrat Party that just came out into the open in the past 12 months, 18 months, that nobody in that party saw coming. When they saw a little bit of it, they dismissed it. Bunch of kids. It's a fluke. Now they're not saying that. Now, conversely, what do I say when it comes to, and I'm not blind to the issues with the Republican Party or the state Republican parties, the challenges, but walking away is never an answer, because when you walk away from the whole system, all you're doing is giving the victory to the people you oppose, whether it's rhino establishment Republicans or the liberals on the left. When you say, oh, you throw your hands up, I'm done. I'm just going to go. I'm going to show them. I'm going to go live my life. Well, what you're doing is quitting, and you're letting them run roughshod, because now there's nobody at the gate trying to keep the savages back. So they will absolutely invade and overtake everything. Proud of yourself now? See why that strategy doesn't work? Why I had the reaction I did when Tucker Carlson said what he did? My argument is we need to be every bit as convicted as Bernie Sanders is. He's convicted to his socialist, Marxist, communist ways. We have to be every bit as convicted as conservatives to do the same in our side with the Republican Party. Seed it. Let those seedlings take root and grow and take it from within. That's exactly what Bernie Sanders is doing with great effect right now. I'm not proud of it, right? I'm just recognizing the effective nature of what he's done. And you know what it took? It took time. It took resources, most of that being money, but resources in the form of people that you have to pay to do this job. Whatever that job is, whether it's the graphic designers, whether it's the consultants that work on how to focus test what things you're going to say, you know, all these things. Time, talent, and treasure. What it took. Just because I say it for our side doesn't mean it doesn't apply to them. They're frankly better at it. Because I'm going to tell you, and my staff can back me up on this, because they know when I'm not on the air, particularly Charlie, the number of meetings that I take on a weekly basis and listen to person after person and say, well, the liberals are spending $2 gajillion. I think I have 2 nickels in my pocket to throw at trying to fight them. Well, why didn't it work? Oh, I don't have patience for that. I can't do that. I can't be invested for 3, 4, 5 years in this. 10 years to get it done? I want it now. And if I can't have it now, I'm just going to quit. Well, that's really effective. And then we sit there after election, and I don't understand how they won. I don't understand why it didn't work. Well, there's people that will tell you exactly what it is. I learned a long time, when I worked in the pro-life movement, well, I still do pro-life work, but when I was working in the pro-life movement 30 years ago, whew, anyway, time goes quickly. When I was doing, they didn't have, you know, for every $10 that the left had, the pro-life movement had like 50 cents. That's not to say we didn't have money, but just we were outspent exponentially. And yet, and they were very good. They had all this money. They hired all these consultants. I remember we audited a Planned Parenthood financial report. And in 1 year, they had spent $300,000 on website consultants. Not on the people that built the website. Not on the staff employees that maintain the website and put information up. Just going to experts, saying to the experts, we want this site to affect these things, right? We want it to be appealing to a certain age group. We want it to have certain kinds of movement. $300,000 just on the consultants. Well, again, because they had a ton of money, they could do this. So we sat down at one point, we were like, well, we can't afford these consultants, but we need to fight this battle. So you know what we started doing? We started reverse engineering their products. Not because we knew their message was wrong, but the fact is they were trying to appeal to the very same people we were trying to appeal to. We are fighting for the same people. So all of the research they spent millions of dollars on to come up with, you know, the website has to be this way. The email notifications have to have this kind of language. Well, it's not as easy, right? You can't just hire people to do it. But you sit there and you backward engineer. You look at, okay, here's what's working. Why is this working? Now, how can we replicate it, but with our message of truth? How do we do that? When we look at someone like Bernie Sanders, and for that matter, Mamdani, again, I have no love in my heart for any of these guys in terms of what they're trying to do to our country. But I recognize they have effected a very good plan that is that at this point, they have not taken over the Democrat Party completely, but they're getting pretty darn close. They're right now, Chuck Schumer, Nancy Pelosi, Hakeem Jeffries, they're in the inner sanctum room of the palace. They have the Royal Guard standing outside the doors, and they or inside the doors, rather, and they can hear the banging on the doors that are these three socialists that just got elected in New York. And they're trying to figure out, what are we going to do? How do we convince them to be our servants? Because that's the thing. They don't want them to be leaders with them. They want to subdue them and make them their step-and-fetchits like everybody else in the party. Which is also interesting because it means they didn't get the message. Who did they beat last night? They beat a guy who was an illegal alien, the first illegal alien to be elected to Congress. Apparently, those bona fides weren't enough. Dan Goldman was defeated, running for his third, nomination for his third term, who has spent the last 4 years being one of the most observant liberal Jews in Congress, doing all the things that he's supposed to. He led the charge against Donald Trump, making everything, including his Marxist primary challenger, Donald Trump's fault. And guess what? Wasn't good enough. He lost 66 to 34. That's almost 2-1. And he's the incumbent. So the message is very clear. Remember I shared that article, that opinion piece from the Washington Post last week, where it said the socialists are not coming in peace. They are coming to take over the party. And they're getting pretty close. And it's got a lot of people rightfully worried about it and what's going to happen. President Trump commenting yesterday in Pennsylvania, he bringing up this obviously prior to the election, but the concern about the three socialists, the three Marxists that were running, he said, yeah, I mean, there's some crazy people out there, but he had to tie it back into Pennsylvania and said, hey, your governor, don't fall for it. he's every bit as crazy.
10: Now, if you look at New York, we have all communists running. They're all excited. They're going to win their primaries, but I can't imagine they can beat a normal Republican. So I think it's a good thing, Muser. What do you think? I think it's a good thing. Wouldn't you like to run against somebody like that? Well, Shapiro's not that much better, to be honest with you, but I won't. They're all being forced. They're all being forced. A guy like Shapiro, he's going to be forced to the left. Otherwise, he's not going to get the nomination.
0: Well, and that, again, I appreciate the president clearly listens to the show. Because I talked about this last week. I talked about it earlier this week. Doesn't matter who you are. There is no such thing. The moderate Democrat is dead. Anybody that gets into office as a Democrat going forward, if these three socialists, Marxists, become the elected members of Congress from their districts, they will rule the roost, and it'll be plain and simple. You toe the line, or we will Goldman you. Shapiro will toe the line because a moderate Jewish Democrat will have zero chance in 2028. Look, this Chevalier lady, she was saying free Palestine from the stage. This, by the way, she was the, it was Chevalier, right? She's the one, she was, so she's so committed to Islam, she converted, is my understanding. She led the so-called protests at Columbia University, you know, where they were cornering Jewish kids and shutting down the campus. And they just elected her in a city that has the second highest population of Jewish people in the world, second only to Israel. And they're electing these people. You had the guy that took out Goldman, by the way, referred to himself as a progressive Zionist, which is kind of an interesting terminology. I mean, this is where Brad Lander, he was speaking up last night in celebrating that he had this win. Now, of course, prior to that, he said, look, I want you to understand, I am a proud Jew, but I'm a self-loathing Jew, so I will sell everybody out if it means I can win.
11: I'm a proud Jewish New Yorker. Anti-Semitism is surging. It is important for us to be clear that the Democratic Party is not going to compromise on anyone's human rights, not Palestinians in Gaza, and not Jews in New York City or the United States of America. Like, that's not two separate jobs. That's the same job.
0: Okay, first of all, he's worried about anti-Semitism, so he just allied himself with the group that is single-handedly trying to gin up the most anti-Semitism in our country. You were on stage with a woman that said, free Palestine. The only thing missing, and who knows, I just didn't see the whole speech, she might have said it from the river to the sea. Let me tell you something. People that say free Palestine are not friends of the Jewish community, certainly not of Israel. So let's just be clear about that. I'm going to tell you, I say this because my good friend Mark Levin has said this many times, so I feel safe that I can repeat this, which is there's no more dangerous Jew than a self-loathing Jewish person. This Lander fellow, he can say what he will. He is a self-loathing Jewish person who clearly does not like himself, does not like his faith. And so he's running on a string of platform points that will do maximum damage to the people of his faith as well as to the state of Israel. And he does it with a smile. That's a dangerous person. Now, what does it mean for us? I'll address that. We got plenty to get into. I will address it, plus your calls, 888-737-1737.
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0: Well, hello there and welcome. Joe Giganti, regular Joe, 888-737-1737 is number. Want to go right to the phones. Mary in Texas is on the line. Mary, welcome to the regular Joe Show. Appreciate you listening and calling in. How are you today?
1: Oh, I am living life boldly in $3.29 gasoline and 90-plus degree weather.
0: Well, you've got the best of everything. Hopefully some air conditioning to go with that.
1: Yes.
0: Excellent, yes. Excellent. What's on your mind today?
1: Well, I want people to know that the people that want the utopia of socialism, communism, Marxism, I wonder if they know that they're patron saint of communism, their fearless leader, Bernie Sanders, was kicked out of a commune in 1971 because he didn't want to do his share of the work to keep the commune going. He is alleged to only want to sit around and tell everybody how good communism is. And since I'm a child of the 60s, I saw the rise and fall of communes. They don't work. And under these ideas, everyone is equal. The reality is some people are more equal than others. They want to get rid of the rich people so they can all be the same. That's flawed. They need to understand George Orwell's book, Animal Farm,
0: yes,
1: where the animals rebel against the human owners, the farmers who are the rich people, and then everything goes downhill. The pigs, they're Napoleon and Snowball, funny name, become the leaders. But Napoleon eventually drives Snowball out and establishes a brutal, tyrannical government mirroring the communism in Stalin's Russia.
0: And you know what? Completely on point. Mary, excellent call, by the way. Yes, Animal Farm, 1984. I mean, there's Brave New World, all books that should be, again, things every junior high, whatever high school student should read. I think every adult should read if they haven't. But isn't that very telling of Bernie Sanders? It was like he was meant for Congress. He doesn't want to do the work. He just wants to tell everybody else what to do. I think when he got thrown out of the commune, it was like literally inspiration. He's like, huh, what do? I'll run for Congress. Because, you know, that's where that plays well for a lot of people. Tell everybody else what to do. Meanwhile, he's become a multimillionaire with three wonderful houses that he has, yet he wants everyone else to live in squalor.
1: Yes.
0: Great point on, and yeah, I mean, this is a guy that spent his honeymoon in then communist Russia, you know, the USSR, and it epitomizes everything they do, and I appreciate the call, Mary, but it really epitomizes it. It's that whole two sets of rules, right? He wants everyone to live in the socialist utopia that never will be, but at the same time, he lives by the spoils of capitalism while trying to burn capitalism down. Sounds like he didn't learn any lessons from his time on that commune. Thank you so much for the call. When we get back, some more breaking news coming. Not one, but two pieces of breaking news for you. Plus the good news and more on what we do next.
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9: I'm Dave Anthony, Fox News. Instead of signing a housing affordability bill like President Trump was planning to do in an hour, he posted on Truth Social, it's canceled until Congress passes the desperately needed Save America Act, calling it a national emergency. The day after he said,
10: look, we have to be able to get proof of citizenship when you vote. Otherwise, we don't have elections.
9: Democrats oppose the president, and so do some in his own party. He'll try to change their minds at lunch today on Capitol Hill.
11: The president will join Senate Republicans amid his push for passage of the Save America Act, a new voter ID legislation that would also put restrictions on transgender athletes in female sports and transgender surgeries for minors. But previous efforts to approve the measure have fallen far short in the Senate.
9: That's Fox's Jared Alpert. A terror leader's been taken out. U.S. Central Command says an American airstrike in Syria killed a senior ISIS leader. In Lebanon, Israel attacked Hezbollah militants and says we're threatening their soldiers. Iran demands Israel withdraw from that country as part of the deal with the U.S. Israel's defense minister said again today they won't. As the U.N.'s atomic watchdog says, despite Iran's denial, they did agree to allow inspections. And Fox's Trey Yingst reports from Tel Aviv.
12: President Trump told Fox News that U.S. inspectors will join the IAEA in inspecting Iranian nuclear facilities, but he says there is no rush because the material is buried deep under ground in the aftermath of Operation Midnight Hammer. The president said they'll make a deal, put it in writing, and then they'll go out and say it's not true. He went on to say they've agreed to it. They've agreed to the inspectors.
9: As oil prices keep falling, with Brent now at black below pre-Iran conflict levels, the president posted on Truth Social, oil companies should bring prices down faster. And that means, he says, that what prices need to do is come down as much as those oil prices have. He says that those oil companies are gouging customers. 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
14: Good morning. It's 10:03 at WSAU. A woman from Marathon is under arrest, charged with conspiracy to commit first-degree intentional homicide. More on the case from reporter Tom Schumacher.
15: Angela Vohm made her initial court appearance on Tuesday. According to the criminal complaint, the Lincoln County Sheriff's Office received a report of threats. The victim had a child with a 45-year-old, and she sent him threatening text messages. The victim also said that Vohm inquired with a third party to have him killed. Upon interviewing the third party, he told the police that Vohm asked to make a person disappear. The witnesses also said Vohm asked him to train her on how to use a gun, saying she would find someone to kill him or do it herself. I'm Tom Schumacher, WSAU.
14: Wausau police issued a missing child alert yesterday. They were searching for 8-year-old Solomon Folly. He apparently got into an argument with his parents and left his home. Police updated the case yesterday afternoon. They say he was found safe around 3:45 with no further information being made public. Here's the return of an unhealthy sight in Wisconsin. It's the season for blue-green algae blooms on many of the state's lakes.
16: Recent sunny days following heavy rains have bloomed algae across southern Wisconsin, including on Madison's Lake Monona. The DNR says fertilizer and other runoffs can prompt the blooms of single-cell plants, and winds easily move the resulting slime into piles on the shore. Some of that algae can be toxic, so just keep out of the water if you see it, and keep pets out of the water as well to prevent serious illness.
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14: The Brewers, 2-0 winners over the Reds. They play for a sweep at 5:35 tonight on WSAU. Live coverage from Cincinnati. 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
12: We'll have a few thunderstorms developing during the afternoon today, then some pretty quiet weather for a few days until maybe Sunday, but definitely next week the thunderstorm chances will increase once again as it becomes rather hot and humid. For today, partly or mostly cloudy, scattered showers and storms developing, especially during the afternoon. High 72, southwest wind at 5 to 10, becoming northwest late. Mostly cloudy with some thunderstorms early this evening, and those will diminish down to 54 later tonight with a light variable wind. For your Thursday, more clouds than sun with a chance of a brief shower or sprinkle. High 72, northeast wind at 5 to 10. Very nice on Friday, partly cloudy skies with a high of 75. On Saturday, partly or mostly sunny with a high of 78. Then a slight chance we could see a shower or storm developing on Sunday. Some scattered clouds and turning more humid, a high of 81. Hot and humid on Monday with a high around 90. I'm 9 StormTrack Chief Meteorologist Justin Lowe on AM 550, FM 99.9, WSAU.
2: The American way. Without the cape, we're the superpowers. Not even a sidekick. Heck, we don't even have fancy gadgets. This is just Joe and his trusty microphone. Made

have a general election. Now, it should be a clear warning, a wake-up call by all means, but it's only a useful wake-up call if you actually get out of bed and start engaging. That's going to be the key. Hello, welcome, Joe Gigante, your regular Joe, hour number three already on this happy hump day edition of the regular Joe show. Of course, some people very somber today. I don't take it lightly what is going on. Don't misunderstand me, but I also don't think it is a fait accompli that the world has ended and the Republic has died. I just, first of all, if everybody that I has ever said that to me, I'd be so wealthy if I had a quarter from it. It's over. I mean, it's like one of those kind of skits, right, where they go through time and they go back to somebody like in prehistoric times. It's over. And they go to somebody in, you know, the BC years. It's over. There's always a person. It's so over. It's only over when we quit, when we give up. It's only over when we're not willing to continue to fight for the true, the good, and the beautiful, and to preserve this great experiment in self-government. It's not over. Could it become over? Sure. If everybody rolls over, it will. Now, before we get into any of that, two pieces of breaking news to start the hour. First, this piece of breaking news out of New York. So former Mayor Eric Adams, one of his top, and I love the CNN news, one of his top advisors, but this actually has nothing to do with his work, ostensibly has nothing to do with his work with New York City, former New York City Mayor Eric Adams. But Frank Carone, known as one of the city's high-powered government and government enforcers, he is, of course, a known supporter of Eric Adams. He was arrested this morning in New York City in an investigation that's believed to involve an alleged bribery scheme involving his work with the New York City Police Department. In addition to his home being raided and being arrested by the NYPD and Internal Affairs, as well as federal law enforcement, all of this part of separate corruption investigations, two law enforcement sources said. But the raid also included raids and arrests of multiple current and former members of the NYPD. So that's the breaking news. That's about all we have on the breaking news right now. Something to watch. Eric Adams has had his ups and downs, to say the least. So we'll see where it goes. Many in his orbit have been the target of investigations. This coming out of the New York Southern District, the infamous Southern District. So we'll watch it. Now look, I was feeling pretty positive when I started today. I was pointing out we have a lot of good news today. I was pointing out that this president has been, for all the difficulties, you know, for all the scales that may be there, the rough spots, he has been an excellent president, and he has done what he promised, which is to be a great disruptor. And you know what? It's like he said, Joe, hold my Diet Coke. Let me show you again. This breaking news coming at right before the end of the last hour. President Trump has canceled the signing ceremony for the new affordable housing bill that passed the House and the Senate. Went with bipartisan support, went through. The president's all for lowering the cost of owning a home. So why is he refusing to sign it? Because he's playing hardball. He's playing hardball with a Congress that refuses to do the job they were hired to do. He is effectively filibustering the United States Congress. Since they won't get rid of the filibuster, he says, all right, let me see if you like it when I filibuster you. He is refusing to sign this bill until they pass the Save America Act. Now listen, please listen to me closely. I know what the left is going to do with this. I know that he wants everybody to have to live in Trump Tower and not own anything, blah, blah, blah. The left is not really interested in property ownership. Let's just establish that. They want to destroy property ownership, which is why they push condos and apartments and not homes, not where you actually have land. That's a whole different. We can go down that road some other time. But let's just trust me on this. I pay close attention to this. So the left is going to attack that the president doesn't really care about affordability. Woe under the Republican that takes that position.

0: You want to be... I have a question to people that say, Cho, you need to be more of a team player. Why doesn't John Thune need to be more of a team player? Why doesn't Susan Collins and Lisa Murkowski and Marble Mouth McConnell, is he even still alive? Do we know? He hasn't been in Congress. I don't know how long he's been in the Senate. He hasn't been voting lately. They just had a Senate vote. 10 senators weren't there. Glad we're paying them. Hey, they're there most of the time. Nonetheless, why don't they have to be team players? More than 80% of Americans want the things that are in the Save America Act to become law in this country. This is not about Donald Trump. This is about what the American people wanted, and yes, what they voted for, because it contains some of the main pieces he went out and campaigned on and got highest votes from young black men, from Hispanics, the non-traditional people that voted for Donald Trump, as well as the traditional voters that supported Donald Trump. He created something they talk about. He did. He created unity in the vote where he won all seven swing states. And I encourage you, do not become a panican on this. Don't start grabbing your pearls and wondering, oh, he's not doing what he said. We need affordability. Get a hold of yourself. This is my advice. Get a hold of yourself. This is how you play hardball in politics. And I'm glad he's doing it. Matter of fact, I'd encourage everyone, call the White House today. Leave a message of encouragement. Keep it up, President Trump. Play hardball with these knuckleheads that are refusing to do what they should have done months ago. They want FISA. They want this housing bill. Then give us the Save America Act. You want to keep your filibuster? Well, then President Trump gets to filibuster you. Plain and simple. He could have vetoed it. He's not vetoing it. He wants to sign it. But he said, I'm not going to do it. I mean, look, if your kid came to you and was like, I need money. I have no money. But he's high as a kite, right? You'd be like, well, here, have a little more money. Let me buy you some Coke while we're at it. I mean, if you're Joe Biden, maybe. But most parents, you wouldn't. You'd be like, you got to dry out. You got to go to rehab. I'll take care of you. I'll help you. You got to do these things. President Trump is trying to dry these people out. It's an illusion. Not saying a bunch of drug addicts or anything. If you heard me say that, you're not listening closely. But he's trying to help them rehab themselves, to remember what it is to be a Republican and to be a conservative and to be a servant to the people. I think this is absolutely excellent. And I truly hope that nobody gets in his ear and is like, no, stop, affordability. The polls. Quite simple. You want FISA. You want the affordability bill on housing to pass. I'll sign them in a heartbeat. Pass the Save America Act. How badly do you want these things? How important are these things? Because the American people have said that the Save America Act is very important to them. I mean, not the save that, not by the name, but all the issues contained in it are of utmost importance to most Americans. When it comes to the portions of the bill that directly impact our elections, they are a minimum of what we need to do to ensure free, fair, transparent elections in November of this year. The president is doing his part. It's time for the Congress to do their part. And I'm sure we'll get people screaming and crying on all the talking head shows tonight. Oh, he doesn't understand. He doesn't understand how to do business. This is not how we do things in Washington. Well, guess what? New sheriff in town. I had someone tell me recently, you know, the challenge with President Trump, great guy, but he really doesn't understand how things work in Washington. I beg to differ. I think he understands perfectly well. I think people fundamentally understand he doesn't care. It doesn't matter. The status quo does not matter to him. He was not elected to keep the status quo. So I think this is excellent breaking news. I hope he will continue. And more importantly, I hope the Senate pays attention. Now, listen, you have a choice. Now, I didn't think about this prior to this particular segment, but given that Mitch McConnell has been near death for some time now, and look, I'm not trying to pick on the guy. He shouldn't have been in the Senate. He was well past, again, for all the people, oh, you'd never do it if it was a Republican. I've been bellyaching about Mitch McConnell for as long as Charlie's been on part of the show, and that's what, 5 years or 4 years? I don't know. It's been a while. You've been here a long time. I have been saying for all of that time, not because of his specific age, but because of his physical and mental condition, he was unfit to be a senator. He can't be gone soon enough. So maybe they can't get to the 51 votes because, you know, they've got people in convalescent homes and in hospitals. I don't know. But they better find a way is the bottom line. They need to nuke the filibuster and pass the Save America Act, and then everything else free flows. Have at it. Go for it. This is what I voted for, and I believe it's what you voted for as well. So when you hear people, and I guarantee you in the next several hours, you're going to have somebody, no, I'm never, my kid will never own a house. I'm never going to own a house. It's all coming to an end. Tell them. Get a hold of yourself, honker. It's a line from when I do, because people wonder what, so Honker's a character on Sesame Street. And one of my kids, I don't know which one, loved Elmo. So we had the DVD, The Best of Elmo. So it's all of the Elmo stuff. And there's a moment where the character named Honker, because he has a horn, is just completely melting down and honking, honking, honking. And Elmo says, get a hold of yourself, Honker. And it's become like a catchphrase in the Regular Joe show home for whenever our kid, you know, someone's spiraling out of control. You're like, you just say, get a hold of yourself, Honker, because everyone knows what it means. So I've brought it here to the show. I say to everyone, get a hold of yourself, Honker. This is the kind of disruption. This is what it takes to disrupt. And the president is doing an excellent job with it. Now, one other piece of good news before we hit the break, because it's too important not to mention. I teased it last hour. It is an important piece of news out of Texas, Fort Worth, where 8 Antifa members have been convicted, and they got hit hard with the sentencing, as they should, ranging from 30 to 100 years in jail. These are to bring back, if it's not fresh in your memory, almost a year ago, July 4th, 2025, 11 members of the North Texas Antifa cell carried out a coordinated attack against the Prairie Land Detention Center. Earlier in the day, they had conducted reconnaissance, including reporting on security at the facility, assembled a cache of dozens of firearms. Oh, it's only the right wingers. The group planned the attack ahead of time, including doing a gear check, where the leader discussed bringing rifles and ominously stating about not getting arrested, as much to say, we're to go down fighting, right? We're going to take some of them, even if they take some of us. They were all wearing matching black uniforms, body armor, military-grade first aid kits, and included tourniquets for gunshot wounds. Yeah, I mean, what were they planning? They tried to disable, and in some cases did, the closed-circuit television cameras at the facility, threw fireworks and explosives to flush the officers out with the idea. It sounds kind of like the UFC plan, right? Flush them out with the explosions and then open fire on them. When officers called 911, Lieutenant Thomas Gross responded. Body cam footage shows one of the attackers yelling, quote, get to the rifles. Because they're peaceful, right? These wonderfully peaceful Antifa people. As the group opened fire, Gross was shot through his neck, the bullet exiting through his back. He continued to fight back. That's, I mean, totally amazing. Of course, they failed. They were found guilty by a jury of their peers and have been hit hard. Benjamin Song was the one that received the heftiest of penalties, sentenced to 100 years in prison. I think it's only fitting based on what they had. Of course, his mama, Hope Song, disputes prosecutors' claims that her son shot the officer and said he didn't intend to hurt anyone. Hold on. So did he shoot at people or did he not shoot at people? Because when you're shooting at people, you're trying to hurt them. Just for the record, Ms. Song. He's just a good boy, right? He's just a good boy with a cache of firearms and rifles, with a plan to shoot police officers, but he didn't want to hurt anybody. This, ladies and gentlemen, is justice served. It is the first in a series of upcoming prosecutions of Antifa members. This is accountability. This is what we voted for.
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0: Welcome back. Joe Gigante, regular Joe. Now, on this whole decision by the president to hold the Save America Act, the president was asked about the fact that Thune says he doesn't have the votes yesterday at a press gaggle in Reading, Pennsylvania, when he was getting ready to, I don't know if it was on the way to the Mac place or on the way back. He addressed the fact, again, you take the title leader, you got to lead.
14: The Senate Majority Leader, John Thune, has told you many times he doesn't believe that they have the votes.
15: That's what being a leader is about. You know, he's a leader. John's a leader. That's what being is a leader about. Look, we have to be able to get proof of citizenship when you vote. Otherwise, we don't have elections. We have to be able to get voter ID. So John is a leader, and hopefully he can get the votes.
0: And, he's trying to help him along. He's just trying to encourage him. Now, Representative Jim Hines, another one of these devoted Democrats, anti-Trumpers, 4th District of Connecticut, he was on CNN's The Arena with Casey Hunt. She said, look, the president's always talking about voter fraud, particularly in California, when he talks to Steve Hilton and Spencer Pratt and what went on there. How do you respond to all of this?
16: Look, this is exactly what he did after he lost the election. He said it was fraudulent. He went to U.S. attorneys. He went to court. Every single court said that is not true. It is not true. And I'm sure he's going to sick people on California, and they'll discover what they always discover, which is that the election was fair. Trump is doing this because he knows he's going to lose the House of Representatives and maybe the Senate, and he wants to reserve the right to try to compromise those elections. Make no mistake what he's doing here.
0: Oh, we know what he's doing. He's trying to secure the elections. Look, there's nobody on the right, including me. I've called for any number of clear investigations, true exhaustive examinations and investigations. And if that were done on the up and up and they came back and said there's nothing there, I'd be okay with that. That's never been done. Therein lies the problem. Now, on the New York front, just to wrap up on that, some people were excited, some people not so much. Van Jones, the known communist, he was pretty excited.
17: The revolution is being televised. That's what I make of it. The Mamdani phenomenon is not a one-guy thing. The Democratic Socialists are an insurgency in this party. We'll see what happens in New York 13. But I think people who thought this was going to be a kind of a cute guy off to the side. There's a huge infrastructure here. There's a movement here. There's passion here. And people who don't like it are going to have to wake up and smell the coffee. This is a serious movement inside the Democratic Party. The left is on the march.
0: Is that like free movement coffee they're smelling? I'm just wondering. Of course, remember, Van Jones is an avowed communist. Of course he's excited, but not so much for Fetterman. You'll see.
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18: 10:30 on a Wednesday morning. Afternoon showers and thunderstorms lasting into the early evening are likely. I'm Chris Conley, WSAU News. Donald Trump continues to insist that Iran has agreed to allow nuclear inspectors back into the country. Iran has rejected that claim. Here's Fox News Radio's Trey Yangst in Tel Aviv.
19: President Trump told Fox News that U.S. inspectors will join the IAEA in inspecting Iranian nuclear facilities, but he says there is no rush because the material is buried deep underground in the aftermath of Operation Midnight Hammer. The president said they'll make a deal, put it in writing, and then they'll go out and say it's not true. He went on to say they've agreed to the inspectors. Now, the head of the IAEA echoed the administration's position today, saying that inspections of Iranian nuclear sites will happen, marking a major milestone in the negotiations between Iran and the United States. He indicated that identifying the location of the highly enriched uranium remains a top priority.
18: The United Nations is evacuating thousands of sailors who are stranded in or near the Strait of Hormuz. The UN's International Maritime Organization released a statement yesterday saying that they've been evacuating more than 11,000 sailors who've been stuck in the waterway since hostilities began between the U.S., Iran, and Israel back in February. The statement says the evacuations are being carried out with close cooperation between the U.S., Iran, and other coastal nations. A few commercial vessels are now passing through the straits. There are said to be many landmines that still need to be cleared from some commercial shipping routes. The Bucks in the NBA draft had had two first-round picks. Who did they take? With the 10th pick overall, Arizona guard Brayden Berries. And then with the 13th pick, which they picked up in the Giannis Antetokounmpo trade from the Miami Heat, they picked Tennessee's Nate Amendt. Now the 9 News forecast for Central Wisconsin. Here's meteorologist Justin Lowe.
20: For this Wednesday, we'll have partly or mostly cloudy skies, some scattered showers and storms developing during the afternoon, highs in the low 70s with a southwest wind at 5 to 10 turning to the northwest late. Tonight, some thunderstorms early, otherwise it'll be fairly cloudy with a low of 54, light and variable wind. For your Thursday, we'll see partly or mostly cloudy skies once again, a brief shower or sprinkle possible, high 72, northeast wind at 5 to 10. I'm 9 News meteorologist Justin Lowe on AM 550, FM 99.9, WSAU.
18: 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Should there be thunderstorm watches or warnings, they'll populate immediately there as well. 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

0: hello there and welcome. Joe Giganti. Here, Rick of the Joe, 888-737-1737 is the number to call or text emails to Joe at RegJoeShow.com. Now, a moment ago, we played Van Jones, who was in a moment of ecstasy and seeing his lifelong dreams fulfilled. Sorry, he gets very emotional, so do I. He cries a lot on TV, so, I mean, there's that. Senator John Fetterman was also in yesterday, interviewed, rather, by Sean Hannity. And Sean Hannity asked about all the insanity, the rise of the socialist Marxist. And once again, Sean Fetterman, I just can't help but remark, the guy that had a stroke, that had to be hospitalized for severe depression. Again, not making fun of either. That's horrible situations. I give this guy credit. He not only persevered, but he honestly makes more sense than just about any other Democrat in office right now.
1: The kind of people that are trying to run out of office, I mean, they're just good traditional kinds of Democrats you would have expected in New York City now. And now this has just become, really, it's just been the dancing days of the dirtbag left, you know, with some of these candidates are outrageous. You know, you have candidates, they abolish ICE, abolish the police, abolish the border.
0: Abolish the border. That's the last piece. I like it. The dirtbag left. Part of the communist corridor, right? The commie corridor in New York. You have the dirtbag left. Now, again, his idea of an everyday Democrat, still not a good idea. I get it. But the crazy thing is, when you get people like these three, there will be people who be like, oh, I miss good old Dan Goldman. I mean, at least he wasn't, you know, completely insane, only partially insane. Ro Khanna, you know, Tom Massey's good buddy, that great man of leftist principle. He was on CNN's The Source with Caitlin Collins, and she's like, what are we going to do about this Fetterman guy?
2: But I do believe that this shows two things. First, Mamdani is a star.
0: Sorry. No, go ahead and play it. I'm sorry. He doesn't comment on Fetterman. That's it's Cory Booker, but go ahead with Ro.
2: But I do believe that this shows two things. First, Mamdani is a star. Anyone dismissing him is just naive and out of touch. He is one of the five most consequential Democrats in the nation right now, and people should treat him with respect. And the second thing is that the progressive movement is on the ascendancy in the House of Representatives and across the country. And the idea of just saying, oh, this is New York, is just not true. We've been winning in Pennsylvania, in New Jersey, in Michigan, in Maine, and this is really where the energy of the party is.
0: Notice that great man of leftist principles. He's sliding quickly, sliding into the Marxist camp because he knows what side the bread is buttered on. He wants to be there. He doesn't want to be like Hakeem Jeffries. Let me tell you, these three people win in November, and I will stand by it. Hakeem Jeffries, the man that will never be speaker. They win. You can be sure he will never be speaker. But Caitlin Collins did speak with Senator Cory Booker. That's who she said, what about this Fetterman guy? He's kind of isn't he a problem?
3: What did you make of your fellow Democratic Senator John Fetterman today when he was asked about these New York primaries? He said the dirtbag left is surging, I believe is how he described it.
4: Again, for me, if you want to heal a country, you can't be picking fights. I think we need to understand that our party is not homogenous. One of the things that makes the Democratic Party great is it's a big tent party. We need to stay that way. The focus has got to be the November elections.
0: So he's just going to keep his powder dry, and then post-November, they're going to try to blow out Fetterman as well. Trust me, Fetterman will be primaried. They have no patience for a man that's so pro-Israel, that is so not willing to toe the line of the Marxist. It'll be interesting to see what happens, because Pennsylvania is a swing state, but they're not hard left. Now they've got pockets like you got pockets all over the country. But they're not hard left like these people in New York. So it'll be interesting to see if they hold on to them. And I mean, just cherry on the cake here for trying to expose the left for the lunacy and what they are. James Tallarico, you know, the guy that just loves trans kids, really loves them, can't get enough of them. Trans them all. The sort of right reverend. The guy that is trying to run as the everyday man in Texas. Suddenly he loves meat again. Now they have all these awkward photos of him eating meat because came out that he didn't eat meat and he can't, you know, that doesn't play in Texas. Of course, he talks about how much he loves trans kids. His sound bites just, I mean, they really make your skin crawl. They're cringy, to say the least. Well, now a new one has come out from a 2020 interview that he did with a self-identified transgender queer Latinx podcast host. That's a lot of boxes to check. It really is. It was Activist Theology Podcast. That's when he said these words.
5: You know, I always think of myself as a Christian who hates Christianity.
6: Yep.
5: Right. And like, I always get drawn back into it.
0: What is this, an episode of The Godfather? Every time I try to get out, they just drag me back in. Now, I went on to say, I always get drawn back into it because nowhere else, in no other political philosophy, okay, Christianity is not a political philosophy. I hate to break news to you. No other economic theory, also not that, do I find anything nearly as truly radical or revolutionary as the teachings of that barefoot rabbi. That's his little nickname for Jesus, apparently. Texas, don't break my heart. That's all I'm going to say. Ken Paxton or this clown show? It shouldn't even be a competition. The fact that you have people on the Republican side going, oh, I don't know if we can beat this guy, says a lot more about them than it does Ken Paxton or what's going on in that state. That should be a rather easy W. Now, the good news I had, we had plenty at the top of the hour. But as I said, the front of my roster is filled with good news pieces today, including Acting Attorney General Todd Blanche, who held a press conference yesterday updating us on the work they're doing to end the endless billions being wasted in terms of medical fraud, Medicare fraud. Here he is speaking to it.
7: Today we are announcing federal and state charges, all of which were charged or unsealed at some point over the past 2 weeks, the past 14 days. Coordinated nationwide action. Since June 8th, we've charged 455 defendants across 56, like I said a minute ago, U.S. attorney's offices, and 45 U.S. states and territories. As alleged in the various indictments, these individuals participated in healthcare fraud schemes involving over $6.5 billion in false claims submitted to Medicare, Medicaid, and other healthcare programs.
0: That's astounding. $6.5 billion, 455, more than 455 people being charged. It's excellent news. He wasn't done. He went on to explain the indictments.
7: In one indictment, we're bringing charges against a corporate executive in Arizona in connection to over a $1 billion fraud involving unnecessary wound grafts. This alleged scheme costs Medicare over $1 million per patient. In total, our indictment charges 11 defendants for over $2 billion in fraudulent claims in connection to alleged wound care schemes. The indictment also alleges that these individuals then used the taxpayer money to bankroll multi-million dollar homes, luxury vehicles like a $135,000 Maserati, jewelry like an $865,000 Bulgari necklace, and to top it all off, to fund the construction of a $4.6 million hotel at a beach resort in the Philippines.
0: Well, they're living large. By the way, $6.5 billion, over 455 people. Do you know what that equals out to if you just do the average? If you just averaged it, that would mean $14.285 million in fraud per person. Per person, ladies and gentlemen. Again, if somebody said, I'm going to give you $14 million, I mean, you'd be set for life. These greedy SOBs just kept going back to the trough time and again, time and again. The acting attorney general went on to say, we're going to take it all back, along with millions in the cash that we've already seized. We're getting it back.
7: We're taking back the money, the luxury cars, the jewelry, and these alleged fraudsters will face justice. The coordinated actions of the past 2 weeks have resulted in over $182 million in cash and other assets seized, making clear our healthcare fraud enforcement efforts generate a significant return on investment for our taxpayers.
0: It is indeed. And again, talking about $182 million in cash. In cash. I love it because these numbers are so big. I want you to understand that if you spent that money over 20 years, your annual budget would be more than $9 million per year to spend if you had that money they just seized back. To make it even more granular, that $9 million budget per year, because even that seems too easy, that would give you a budget of $24,657 and some change per day. Your daily budget to live on is nearly $25,000. And that's just a little bit that they already seized back, $182 million. Just a little itty bit. Could you live on $25,000 a day? Could you make it work? Now, Colin McDonald was there as well. He's an assistant attorney general. And he said, look, he said it, man. He almost said the exact words. The three Ps. Perp walk, prosecute, prison time.
6: Today, we are announcing an agreement with the Centers for Medicare and Medicaid Services to obtain dedicated cloud computing space in the CMS's cloud environment to run real-time advanced analytical models to detect fraud. We are also announcing agreements with the Federal Trade Commission and Customs and Border Protection to eliminate data silos and enrich our algorithms. And we're coordinating with prosecutors, agents, and analysts from across state and federal government at a scale and scope that has never before existed until today. The era of getting rich off America's healthcare system is over. If you defraud the American people and put profit over patients, we will do everything we can to put you in prison.
0: Amen, brother. Kind of sounds like the Dilbert of the Department of Justice, but very obviously very techie. Now, Dr. Memenoz, who's the director of Medicare and Medicaid, he was at the press conference as well. One of the things he talked about is that they were using palliative care, right? It's supposed to be people that are dying. They were using dead people, submitting dead people's names to get paid, which is, again, outrageous. And then I realized, where'd they come up with such an idea? My thought was, Chicago, because that's where the dead vote early and often. Now they just collect benefits. I mean, if they're voting, you got to prove that they're still alive, so why not collect a few million dollars in benefits? Here's Dr. Oz talking about what they're doing and what they've uncovered.
8: The numbers tell the story. I'm going to give you two really important ones. The first is, in the first quarter of last year, we revoked billing privileges for fraudsters of 1,006 providers. Pretty good result, we thought, at the time. This same period this year, the first quarter, we made 1,400 revocations. That's a 40% increase over last year. So 40% more revocations. We also have patient payment suspensions where we just don't pay the bill because we don't think it's legitimate. And this is impressive. The first half of this year, we made 1,000 Medicare payment suspensions. 1,000. That's a lot of people. Nearly 800, by the way, from one state, California. Mm-hmm. For a similar period last year, we made 219 suspensions. So a fivefold, 500% increase in payment suspensions because we're using tools now that historically had been used marginally.
0: That's not five. They're not saying 800 people. That's 800 health outlets, supposed organizations that are helping these people. That's why the numbers are so big. Dr. Oz continued. He said, we've got the firework, we've got the teamwork, we're going to get this done, we're going to end this fraud.
8: Now, these efforts brand all kinds of new tools for Medicare and Medicaid. The fraud war room that has been put together is a purpose-built tool to identify, track, and neutralize bad actors, often from foreign countries, much more effectively than the old system. The formula is straightforward. The DOG brings a prosecutorial firepower, law enforcement brings investigative tools, CMS brings data, the analytics. We use administrative muscle to push things through, and we are closing loopholes that fraudsters have avoided and been exploiting for years. Those days are over. Fraudsters, your time is up.
0: Amen, brother. All excellent news. Again, all being brought to you by the president that promised to do it. He's got the team in place to do it. They're doing it. This is what we voted for. Does it mean everything's perfect all the time? No. But there's a lot more being done that's good, that's helping us, than the other way around. That's why I give this president the latitude I do.
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18: Sometimes he yells. 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
19: So they talk about socialism. 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They attack capitalism, but they live as capitalists. If they're not that patriotic, doesn't that mean they don't really embrace the 250th anniversary? They don't embrace the Declaration. They don't embrace the Constitution.
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0: Well, hello there and welcome. Wrapping up here on this Wednesday. We always like to end on a high note. So we're going to end on a high note here. President Trump yesterday, of course, was at the Mack Truck facility in Macungie, Pennsylvania, where he had some fine words for the great workers there that were very well received.
1: And you are the men and women who put your pride and spirit into those beautiful words stamped on every Mack truck that said, made in the USA. It's made in the USA.
0: Yeah, all the pundits are right. He has no popularity whatsoever. None at all. But a great way to now, I told you, what do we do with this whole New York thing? We can't ignore it. I don't go blind eye on this. It is a real concern. It can be a threat. It could matriculate into states if they start infecting states with these kinds of people that will vote for this kind of Marxist leadership. But I think actually the answer to what we do is actually quite simple. Now, simple doesn't always mean easy. It requires patience, considerable effort, and staying power to not give in, not give up. But the very simple answer is we do exactly what Bernie Sanders did to the Democrat Party, we do to the Republican Party. We elect as many good, strong conservatives that we can this November in our midterm elections. We break the cycle that midterm elections are a guaranteed loser for the party that occupies the White House. Instead, we grow our majorities in the United States Senate, the United States House, with real conservatives, with governors, with state senators and state assemblymen, and we continue to build, and we don't take no for an answer. Like the president that's fighting for the Save America Act, we fight for the proper representation. If they do the job, attaboy. If they don't, we replace them. And we continue to build it until we have the majority we need to continue to win. To do that, you know what we have to do, right? Orient ourselves to the true, the good, and the beautiful. And when you do, each and every day, from the smallest to the largest task, make the commitment from here to November and every day beyond to live life boldly. See you tomorrow, everybody.
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17: A surprise in Washington. I'm Lisa Brady, Fox News. The president scrapping today's planned signing ceremony for a bipartisan housing bill because of his push for tougher voter ID laws.
4: President Trump was set to sign the 21st Century Road to Housing Act this afternoon, but now says he is canceling the event until the Save America Act is passed. The housing legislation won broad bipartisan approval, with provisions capping corporate ownership of single-family homes and updating zoning guidelines, all in an effort to boost housing stock and lower prices. But in a social media post, the president says the signing is canceled until such time as we pass the Save America Act legislation, adding voter ID and proof of citizenship requirements.
17: Fox's Jared Halpern at the White House. The Senate Majority Leader has said Republicans don't have the votes to clear a procedural hurdle for that bill, or at this point, to scrap the filibuster rule and eliminate that hurdle. The president's post came just a few hours before a lunch meeting with Senate Republicans. Many other topics could come up at that meeting, including the president's Iran strategy as talks with Iran continue. House Speaker Mike Johnson sounding the alarm over socialist victories in New York primaries last night.
10: These are the times that Reagan was warning about. He was warning about communism overseas. Now it is on our own shores. And it is a very serious time, and every American needs to wake up and understand a threat.
17: Three winners were backed by New York City Mayor Zoran Mamdani.
13: What I see these results as a reflection of are the fact that New Yorkers are hungry for a new kind of politics.
17: Two of his candidates ousting Democratic congressmen. Just getting word of a moderate earthquake in Northern California, shaking a remote area centered about 140 miles northeast of San Francisco. Preliminary magnitude 5.6. No immediate reports of any damage or injuries. 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
19: Good morning. It's 11:03 at WSAU. The Markley, Van Camp, and Robin show is on the way. A man from Rib Lake was wanted on a nationwide felony warrant, has been arrested after a canine and drone search in Fond du Lac County. The sheriff's deputy recognized the wanted man traveling on a bicycle near Lakeshore Drive in Van Dyne. Contact was attempted, but the man fled into a wooded area. More sheriff's deputies were joined, and a drone was deployed before the suspect was taken into custody. Been identified as a 50-year-old from Rib Lake, Toby Mullins. A Marathon County woman is in jail on a $100,000 bond, accused of trying to have the father of her child killed. She is Amelga Vaughn, who allegedly contacted a third party asking about whether or not she could carry out the killing or if he would teach her how to use a gun. Further court action is scheduled for June 29th. Here it comes. The shot clock will now be a part of high school basketball in Wisconsin. More from reporter Mike Leishner.
20: On a 10-1 vote, the WIAA Board of Control has approved a 35-second shot clock for boys and girls basketball starting in 2028. Though teams can use the timer for the upcoming season in non-conference games, if both sides agree and the gym is equipped. The move still requires a second approval next summer because it would require schools to purchase new equipment.
19: Brewers beat the Reds last night 2-0. Brewers and Reds tonight on WSAU at 5:35. Chris Conley, WSAU News.
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1: We'll have a few thunderstorms developing during the afternoon today, then some pretty quiet weather for a few days until maybe Sunday, but definitely next week the thunderstorm chances will increase once again as it becomes rather hot and humid. For today, partly or mostly cloudy, scattered showers and storms developing, especially during the afternoon. High 72, southwest wind at 5 to 10, becoming northwest late. Mostly cloudy with some thunderstorms early this evening, and those will diminish down to 54 later tonight with a light variable wind. For your Thursday, more clouds than sun with a chance of a brief shower or sprinkle. High 72, northeast wind at 5 to 10. Very nice on Friday, partly cloudy skies with a high of 75. On Saturday, partly or mostly sunny with a high of 78. Then a slight chance we could see a shower or storm developing on Sunday. Some scattered clouds and turning more humid, a high of 81. Hot and humid on Monday with a high around 90. I'm 9 StormTrack Chief Meteorologist Justin Lowe on AM 550, FM 99.9, WSAU.
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1: All right, let's do it. 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
26: Come in.
1: A lot to cover today. Some really cool studies out there. Some fun stuff to get to. But we should probably tackle the part where part of this country is becoming socialist.
26: Yes.
27: Yes.
1: Whoo!
26: Yes. Foreign-born socialist.
1: Yes. No
27: less, at that.
26: Which
27: yes.
26: is crazy.
27: Mm-hmm.
26: Well, it was a bad night for the Democrat establishment in New York, as all three.

0: question you have to direct to him. There are 215 members of the House Democratic Caucus. A handful of primaries that go in one direction or the other in a given state or two aren't going to reshape who we are as House Democrats.
1: Oh, yes, it is. It already has.
2: Yes. Too late for that.
1: Like, you could not be more wrong about that.
3: No.
1: And did you hear the crowd in New York?
3: Oh, yeah.
1: Chanting to Hakeem, basically?
4: You're next! You're next!
1: You're next. That, you won't survive the next one, buddy.
3: That's the thing. They keep wanting to play footsie with this communist insurgency, but damn, man, the communist insurgency has no interest in playing footsie back with them.
1: No, not at all. Well, you've heard Democratic Socialists talk off the record. They want to destroy the Democrat Party.
2: No, they're here to take it over.
1: Not only that, they can't stand those people.
3: Oh, no.
2: Well, they run in these primaries in these deep blue states where they know that the Democrat's going to come out on top. They just want to be that Democrat.
3: Yeah.
2: And they're winning.
3: It's a smart strategy.
2: They're reshaping the entire party.
3: Yeah.
2: Right before our eyes, Hakeem. You are next, by the way.
3: And it's not even behind closed doors. I mean, one of these candidates that won the primary founded an organization that said, the goal is to destroy Western civilization.
1: Yes.
3: You can't really.
1: I mean, people think we're just popping off on the show saying that. That's the truth.
3: That's what she says.
2: 2 years ago, this might have been hyperbole.
1: But you saw it coming then.
2: But when you voiced it, it was like,
1: well, they would voice it behind closed doors,
2: right? You can't, and we don't have the evidence of that.
1: It's out there,
2: right? It's unbelievable.
3: Well, and these are just some anti-American nut jobs too. This I don't know how to pronounce her first name, Aber Quas.
1: She
3: won the Democrat primary for a state senate seat in New York, another one of Mamdani's commies. This is her not that long ago, talking about 9/11 and how we kind of had it coming.
1: Yes, as she's sitting there, full hijab, in New York, saying this crap.
5: And finding that, the system of capitalism and racism.
1: By the way, isn't it against Muslim, the religion, Islam, to be like, and do like, and sound like an idiot from America? Aren't you supposed to cure that somehow?
3: Yeah,
2: I don't know, but they all do it.
1: Okay.
3: The Taliban hears that and says, and we're the wrong ones, please.
2: Right.
5: The system of capitalism and racism and white supremacy, et cetera, have all, and Islamophobia have all been used, to colonize lands, right, to take resources from other people. And so this is like a long trajectory. And we're just seeing the manifestations of that continuation, right?
1: Your religion's done that for hundreds of years.
3: That's the foundational, or one of the foundational premises of Islam, is conquest.
1: Yes. That's how they convert people. More times than not, it's by overtaking. It's from violence, for crying out loud.
5: Right, with 9/11. And so a lot of times when people are asking us to respond about, attack, right, when if you look back, historically, a lot of us come from lands that were colonized, lands where wars are being waged, right, and a lot of times because of U.S. policy or the policies in Europe. And so
1: or that were taken back after you conquered them hundreds of years before.
2: Anyway.
5: I find that we can connect over that, but then also that the idea that we have to apologize for a terror attack that a couple of people did, and then there is no apologies or reparations for genocide and for slavery, et cetera, is something that I kind of find reprehensible.
1: Oh, that's so bad. That's so bad, isn't
2: and
1: it?
2: I like
6: some
2: to think
6: people did something?
1: Yeah, it's a couple people. Some people did something. It's like the party line.
3: The thing
2: I'd like
3: is
2: to thank the faculty at Harry Truman Junior High for giving me this opportunity to speak to you. Yeah. Sounds like an eighth grade student. Well, who is that?
3: Right. That's the thing is, not only is she an anti-American communist, she's an adult.
2: Exactly.
3: She's dumb.
1: Yeah.
2: Box of rocks dumb.
1: Yes. But she looks the part, so why not vote
2: but
1: for
2: it's
1: her?
2: The naive, eighth grade girl chanting, how awful it is, and you go.
1: And you hate to think of it, but it's probably happening. And then there's other white girls going, genocide,
2: exactly.
1: White supremacy,
2: exactly.
1: I apologize for my white skin.
3: Yes, it's true. Yes. I mean, just like with the Mamdani election in New York, when you look at exit polling and who voted for whom, working class whites, people of color, did not vote for these

0: nuts.
1: No.
0: It was mostly wealthy white liberals and foreigners.
1: Yes. That's the playbook. They're following that. Van Jones sounded scared to death last night on CNN.
0: He did.
1: Like, at one point, I don't even know what you want me to say. Like, what's happening to the party?
0: Yeah.
1: Talking with Caitlin Collins.
2: Well, first of all, New York City matters because the two most exciting left-wing candidates are here, AOC and Mamdani. But also, this is the stronghold for the establishment, Schumer and Hakeem Jeffries. This is a battle between the establishment and this insurgency. And the roof is collapsing on the Democratic Party establishment tonight. If Mamdani gets a hat trick, 3 out of 3,
1: and he did.
2: This is a new era for the Democratic Party. And you can't write off New York City because this is the place where both, it's a power center for the establishment and the insurgency. And they're going head to head tonight. And right now, this is no longer a movement. This is a movement and a machine at the same time. There's just no way to sugarcoat this. If Mamdani pulls off the hat trick, it is a new era in Democratic Party politics.
1: Yeah. And it is. Mm-hmm. Yeah, he said it. There was a butt kicking all the way around. Yeah.
3: I can't believe it, man. But I can believe it.
1: Yeah.
3: At the same time.
1: Well, and the who doesn't ring true here. Meet the new boss. It's not the same as the old boss.
0: No, it's not.
3: Worse than the old boss.
1: Way worse.
3: Yeah.
1: If you can imagine. Yeah, more on that a little bit later. In Texas, more from James Tallarico, David?
0: The RNC is throwing out a lot more crazy stuff that the Democrat Senate candidate, James Tallarico, has said. This was on a podcast a while back where, you know, he's a seminarian. He's been in seminary for several years. Last time I checked, it was like a two-year program, so he's taken the scenic route. He just wants to say he's in seminary.
1: I think so.
0: That's all it is. Anyway, here's something he said about Jesus.
1: Okay.
4: It's very strange every time I think about it that the most popular figure in our country, particularly on the conservative right, is this, you know, socialist anarchist from ancient Palestine.
0: Anarchist?
1: What?
0: There's nothing anarchist about the teaching, and nothing socialist either, but
3: I'm just going to say that
0: I've heard socialist, the socialist thing before, and I just roll my eyes. Jesus.
1: Yeah.
0: But the anarchist thing, no.
1: That's what happens when you go to a church that doesn't follow the Bible, right. That makes up its own rules. Because that church, that crazy church in Austin?
0: Yeah.
1: You see what that guy's been teaching for years?
0: Yes.
1: It's bananas. Mm-hmm. I mean, that's not even Christianity.
0: You're talking about Jim Rigby, I believe, yeah.
1: Yeah, that's the guy's name.
0: As someone who grew up in the Presbyterian Church, which is what he says he's a part of, and unfortunately that argument is winning within PCUSA, that denomination, I happen
1: because to... there's a split in the Presbyterian Church.
0: Yeah, and...
1: Like there is the Lutheran Church Methodist, and the Methodist Church. Yeah. The Episcopalian Church is pretty much done.
0: But I will say that during, like, especially in high school, I knew some of the people who were associated with that. I knew people who knew of them and had cordial professional relationships. But a couple of the people, as I was recalling some conversations from years ago, the phrase, "he certainly has some interesting theological theories," came out, which is the Southern bless your heart kind of thing. Like, they were not into what Rigby was teaching.
1: Right.
0: But they also realized that he did command a presence within a section of the church, and so it's like, well, we don't want to completely alienate the guy, blah, blah, blah. So,
1: right.
0: Yeah. Profiles and courage.
1: And the kind of person that, honestly, the left loves.
0: Mm-hmm.
1: And will put up on a pedestal. Yeah. And then you have the story, David, of this liberal woman that skipped her kid's graduation for what?
0: I just love this. This brave liberal white lady in Portland, Maine. Portland, Oregon, you're off the hook on this one. Sacrificed watching her kid's 8th grade graduation ceremony for a very noble cause.
1: Okay.
5: I'm at a middle school graduation. Portland. I'm not even going to mention which one. And instead of being inside, I am outside doing a lap around the parking lot, making sure that there are no ICE vehicles around, Because what? If you think about the people who are inside taking risks to see the their children graduate eighth grade, and they're scared to be in there.
1: What?
5: And the people who didn't even come. So I'm doing my best to make sure that people are safe.
0: Not to me. As someone who just had to sit through a kindergarten graduation.
1: Yes.
0: I'm kicking myself for not thinking about that. Like saying, yeah, no, you know, kidding. What? I need to take a lap because I see a lot of Hispanics here in the auditorium, and I want to make sure that ICE is not in the parking lot right now. I'm going to do a lap.
3: There are no words for how mentally deranged these people are. There's no words for it.
1: No. Like, well, you guys talked about the woman that stole the garbage can after the Knicks won.
3: Yeah,
1: it's
3: hard.
1: Orange. And she dumped it out. Everybody was like, did you hear the rest of the story? She lost her job.
3: Yeah, she got canned.
0: I know.
1: She was a DEI exec at J.P. Morgan?
0: Yes.
1: Sometimes you think of these people as just these weird nuts that come out four times a year. No, they're amongst us.
3: Oh, yeah.
1: Holy smokes.
3: Sipping over garbage cans.
1: Wow, that story and the five stories we're watching today. Coming up.

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0: I want to be a teacher.
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0: Markley, Van Camp, and Roddick Show. Jamie Markley, David Van Camp, Scott Robbins. And now, the five stories we're watching today.
1: All right, number five, domestic terrorists who staged an armed attack at an ICE facility last year have been handed massive prison sentences. Talked about that yesterday as the news was breaking, but here's how the Washington Post reported it. Federal judges in Texas gave eight members of an alleged Antifa cell, they say they're Antifa.
0: Alleged?
1: Yeah. Prison sentences as long as 100 years for their roles in last summer in a protest that turned violent outside an ICE facility. The point was violence.
0: They were targeted.
1: Yes.
0: That wasn't like an escalation. That was the plan.
1: Yeah. Number four from President Trump. Today's housing news conference, you know, the big housing bill that passed. It also overwhelmingly passed the House. They're going to have the signing ceremony today. And he said, well, no, it's going to be canceled until such time as we pass the desperately needed Save America Act, which I consider to be a national emergency.
0: Good.
1: The practical side is he doesn't really have that leverage, though, because as long as they deliver it to the White House, and if he does nothing with it, it's law in 10 days. And if he vetoes it, they have enough votes to overturn the veto. So, but he's making a point. That's the point.
2: That's the part I like. Get it done.
1: Get it done.
2: Stop it.
1: Number three, socialists cleaned up in New York last night, winning multiple congressional primaries, including against two Democrat incumbents. Number two, congressional Republicans delivered flowers and a condolence card to House Minority Leader Hakeem Jeffries.
3: That's fantastic.
1: He's going to need a bigger sombrero, that's for sure. And then number one, not being talked about a lot right now that I've seen at least, but under the Biden administration, the DEA allowed a staggering amount of fentanyl to be trafficked into New Mexico. They were trying to catch the bigger fish, they said, but whistleblowers tell the Associated Press that they were mostly just sitting back and watching millions of pills go into the community. A lot of people died. Overdose deaths, for context here, nationwide dropped 14% last year, but New Mexico saw an increase of 21% in fatal overdoses. And the Biden DEA was just like, yeah, we're going to let them in. We're going to let all millions of pills in to the country.
4: Knowing what kind of danger
1: that
4: proposed.
3: What was the bigger fish to fry theory?
1: It's the same reason why Eric Holder, as Attorney General under Obama, was running guns to cartels in Mexico. They thought, hey, people are going to get killed and we're basically financing an insurgency, but, we can maybe nab some high-profile arrests. The largest fentanyl bust last year that Pam Bondi was a part of, that was in part the fruits of that operation. That being said, the folks that were talking to the Associated Press who provided documentation said, we could have made that bust months before then. We could have, and honestly, with the amount of drugs they seized at the time, it was an impressive haul, but they let way more in.
4: Jeez. All right.
3: You're run by idiots.
4: Yes. I mentioned that woman that got busted. It went viral. The Knicks fan, this overweight lady.
3: I saw her.
4: That took the garbage cans.
3: Because she wanted the garbage cans, the collectors.
4: Yeah, so she dumps the whole thing. It's overflowing. She dumps it out. People are like, what are you doing?
3: Yeah, on the street.
4: She worked at J.P. Morgan Chase.
3: Mm-hmm.
4: The New York Post went back to her work history. I don't know if you heard this part of this person. Because she was the executive director of community and industry engagement for card and connected commerce at J.P. Morgan.
3: Whatever that means.
4: She had previously worked for the review website The Infatuation, also based in New York, as executive director of diversity, equity, and inclusion. And that was acquired by J.P. Morgan in late 2021. Well, her bio on that website described her as one of the brightest voices at the site, making a positive impact. As a vibrant mosaic of Dominican heritage, Bronx roots, and a passion for storytelling, creativity, and culture, Angie continues to lead the way. This is the Markley, Van Camp, and Robbins Show.
3: Let me tell you about the story when I dumped over that garbage can.
1: A brilliant
4: leads the way toward a more inclusive and equitable future for food media, leaving an indelible mark on the infatuation and everything she touches.
3: Food media.
4: Yes, that's right. Food media.
3: Okay.
4: She looks like she was invested in it.
3: That's
1: true. Yeah.
4: And I can tell she cares about the environment from dumping the garbage out
3: everywhere.
1: So she can keep the orange and blue trash can.
4: Yes. These people are unreal. It's like nut job liberal woman and Nick fan all rolled into one, and that's what you get.
3: It's not like she threw it into a car and raced off. She was walking down the street with it.
4: Yeah. Man, the amount of fraud from that big bust, some of the stories, insane. One straight ahead and around a What's Your Story coming up.

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0: The Markley, Van Camp, and Robbins Show. Jamie Markley, David Van Camp, Scott Robbins. Well, it is pretty remarkable what's happening to the Democratic Party. And that's not just somebody with opinions just spouting. I mean, you just look at it.
1: Mm-hmm.
0: And there's panic going on with the establishment. You can tell.
1: Oh, yeah.
0: And, yeah, there are some Republicans having some fun with it, for sure.
1: Oh, well, Mike Johnson, Speaker of the House, he was having a little bit of fun with this as well, yeah, this morning.
0: No, I'm sure.
2: Hakeem Jeffries, my counterpart, you know, the Democrat leader here in the House, was booed at some of these return parties last night. You saw that on social media and some of the clips. When he was being interviewed on the screen, the crowds in New York, in his own backyard, in the Bronx, in one of these districts, were booing him. And they shouted, "You're next." Hakeem Jeffries has a tall task ahead of him right now. He's got to go out and somehow make a credible pitch to Democrat establishment donors that's a good national investment right now. That's a tough one to make. He has just proven that he cannot even hold the line in his own backyard. How can he possibly defend against the Marxist march around the country in these other districts? This is not your father's Democrat Party, as we see all the time. Last night, among the incumbents who lost, Adriano Espiat, who's chair of the Democrats' Hispanic Caucus, Dan Goldman, who was mocked for his Jewish heritage in a coffee shop in New York,
0: yep,
2: and maligned online because of that. The Democrat Party, the socialists, the Marxists, have nominated some of the most radical candidates to ever run for office, and they're running for Congress. The insurgent left is on the rise.
0: 100%.
3: Those three last night are going to win. They will go to Congress.
1: Yeah.
0: Oh, yeah.
3: I mean, there's no doubt about that.
0: Yeah.
3: I mean, you've got those are three socialists that are going. Yes.
0: Well, and somebody like Goldman.
3: Well, he's terrible.
0: What a load.
3: Oh, he is a load.
0: But you just found somebody worse.
3: Right. Yeah. I couldn't believe he was getting thumped that hard, though.
0: Yes.
3: And he was getting blown out, man.
0: I mean, you think about what some of these big cities have done with mayors. Like, you couldn't possibly get worse, and they do.
3: Yeah.
0: It's like de Blasio. Who's worse? Who's next? Mom Donnie.
3: Yeah.
1: Well, there was that weirdo Eric Adams there for a little
0: bit. He was in the middle, yeah. I don't know that Eric Adams was worse than de Blasio.
1: No, I don't think he was. He's
0: like a toss-up, maybe.
1: Yeah.
0: But with Chicago, he went from Lightfoot to Brandon Johnson.
3: Yeah, you thought it couldn't get any worse?
0: Yeah.
3: Yeah, it did.
0: And now with these congresspeople, worse than Goldman? Oh, yeah. Here you go. That's the whole party. Mm-hmm. Yeah, that's a big political story today. One of the big stories from yesterday was the DOJ announcing charges against 455 people across 45 states accused of participating in healthcare fraud schemes involving more than $6.5 billion in false claims. What's interesting is, you know, during the press or during this were some of the stories. The Federal Trade Commission chairman, Andrew Ferguson, laying out the scheme, this one person who's nuts.
4: A nurse practitioner is accused of having bilked Medicaid for almost $1 billion in skin substitute allografts. But this is...
0: Yeah, that's right. Almost a billion.
3: Holy cow.
0: But listen to this.
4: But this isn't just filing fake claims and trying to take money out of our pockets. She was performing these skin substitute procedures on vulnerable elderly Americans in hospices and in nursing homes, and then submitting those claims. Yep. She was using human beings, American citizens, as living piggy banks, and that she took the money she got from those living piggy banks, and she bought $865,000 necklaces that the department seized.
0: Just stop there for a second.
1: Golly.
3: I'm sick to my stomach right now. $65,000
0: necklace.
3: You're
0: getting skin grafts.
3: Skin grafts in nursing homes and hospices?
0: Yes.
3: Oh, my gosh.
0: Oh, yeah. That's like an instant, all right, public, let's take care of this person right now.
1: Yeah.
0: Yeah.
4: Also. She bought an almost $500,000 Ferrari that the department also seized. We've heard a lot about the numbers today. We've heard how many records have been broken by the Department of Justice's and HHS's incredible efforts today. But the numbers shouldn't be treated as an abstraction. This doesn't just affect the whole country as taxpayers. Real human beings, American citizens, are physically maimed because of this fraud.
0: Yes. Yeah.
3: Oh.
0: How is that not a huge story all over the place? Like with legacy media.
1: I don't know, man. Because they're,
3: that's,
1: I mean,
3: a terrible story.
1: Like we were talking about.
0: Yes.
1: Like we were talking about yesterday. I mean, like, there's one doctor who's just sort of signing off on a bunch of physicals and things like that.
0: Yeah.
1: A kid died. A high school basketball player died because Well, he had an enlarged heart. The doctor didn't even read the report that he had and just signed off on him, cleared him to play.
0: Yes. And again, we used to live in a place where that would be a huge story that everyone would know about. Now at least half the country will never know it.
3: That just makes me sick to my stomach, though.
0: I know.
3: I had not heard that till right now.
0: Sorry.
3: Oh, my gosh. Oh, my God. You know, and really, I mean, I always feel like our duty as Americans was to protect those who can't protect themselves.
0: Yes.
3: The very vulnerable. The elderly.
0: Yes.
3: Children, animals, orphans, that sort of thing. Right. You know?
0: Yeah.
3: God.
0: You know, that's like biblical.
3: On your way to hell. Let's get there in a hurry.
0: Yeah. We can speed up the process,
3: yes,
0: probably.
3: Yes, we can.
0: Yeah. All right, it's that time. We do it a couple of times a day. Go around the table. It may not be the biggest story out there, but it caught your attention. You want to bring it in. David, today, what's your story?
1: I think this may be the most New York video that ever New Yorked. A lady who wants to be an artist has been documenting her life after moving to New York. She's facing eviction for, what, the fifth time in a year? Because, well, she didn't get
0: it
1: at her
0: job.
1: Oh, yeah,
0: dude, I saw it. Yeah.
1: Dude. And she wants to talk about Mom Donnie and how great Mom Donnie is and how inspirational he is as she's getting ready to get kicked to the curb yet again.
0: Yep, here we go.
5: Mom Donnie gave a speech after the Knicks won, and I don't have like all of the words memorized, but he was like, "What is New York if not your back is up against the wall, your dream just out of reach, unsure how you'll make your next rent payment? And looking at those 99.6% odds that are against you and smiling because in that 0.4% New Yorkers find a way. I can't carry it anymore. This is too much for me. I have no safety net. I don't have family that I can rely on financially. I'm not saying that to garner sympathy either.
0: Scott, are you okay?
3: No. But go ahead.
0: Let's paint the picture as this is playing. The look on your face. You're like, okay.
3: I know. The overwrought.
0: Yeah, there you go.
5: Stating the facts of where I'm at and that my back is literally up against a wall right now. But one thing that I know for sure is I love New York and I belong here. I'm not going anywhere. Thankfully, what I do feel in my body is a resilience to keep fighting for New York.
0: Yeah. Like, is Jalen Brunson doing art for you? Because he ain't coming to save you, honey. Sorry. And this back against the wall, they lost, what, one game in the playoffs?
3: Yeah.
0: Not a great analogy, dummy. Anyway, go ahead.
5: Like, I'm a part of this. Even if I'm not in that crowd, I'm a part of this city. I may not be a true New Yorker because I wasn't born here, but I know I have a New Yorker soul. That's what I feel at home here. Perhaps in a past life, I lived here, you know?
0: Right.
3: In a past life, you lived there.
0: Yeah, perhaps.
1: I love that, too, how she's talking about how, like, inspirational Mom Donnie was by talking about, you know, backs against the wall and that 0.4% is what keeps us going. Because that's also not an experience Zoran Mom Donnie has ever had in his life.
0: Never. Heck no.
1: He's a rich kid.
0: 100%. Yes. But fools are easily duped. And he's duped a bunch of them.
3: You know, if your back's against the wall and you're just barely making ends meet and you really want to change your life, get the hell out of New York.
1: Yeah.
0: But she's an artist, man.
3: What are you doing?
1: You know, I have a cousin who's lived there for years because he wanted to be an actor. And he got some small roles on Broadway and all of that. But you know what he did? He also got his real estate license because he knew he was going to have to make money somehow.
0: Right.
1: So it's like, if you're doing that, great, chase the dream. But this lady's just sitting around waiting for Mom Donnie or some player from the Knicks to come in and swoop her off her feet, apparently.
0: Yeah, and pay for her art. She should talk to Hunter Biden.
1: Yeah.
3: Good
0: luck.
3: Art's a very tough road.
0: Yeah, it is.
1: The thing is, if you're trying to be an artist, don't have crappy tattoos that are visible.
0: And those are crappy. They're I don't know if they're bad. Not finished or not. Yeah. But you got money for those crappy tattoos? They ain't cheap.
3: Budget tattoo. You get half of it done. And
0: all right, Scotty, what do you got for your story?
3: This was surely the gnashing of teeth. You can almost hear it now. President Donald J. Trump has never attended and yet has attended, he may eventually, a World Cup match. However, FIFA said, hey, President Trump, we want you to present the World Cup trophy to the winner on July 19th in New Jersey. You can almost hear the howling from here, can't you?
0: Yes.
3: Okay. Reasonable facsimile thereof. He said, we will be together, and the president will be here enjoying it and handing out the trophy to the winners as the host president of the country that it was held in.
1: I think he should just steal the trophy. Just walk off with it.
3: What, like it was given to him?
1: Yes.
3: Just go up and give a speech. We'd like to, thank you for this award.
1: Thank you for this award. See, I worked really hard to win the World Cup.
3: Right.
1: We're the hottest country in the world. That's why this is mine now.
3: Just like give everybody in the crowd grape soda. It seems to work. They're in love with our grape soda.
0: Yeah. Oh, for my story, out of Mauriceville, Texas. And this happened in Montana last week. You might remember the story. And it happened again. An estimated 2 million bees escaped after an 18-wheeler hauling beehives overturned in a rural part of southeast Texas.
3: Got a lot of bee stories lately.
0: Isn't it crazy?
3: Yeah.
0: Another one.
3: Man.
0: It's another semi carrying a bunch of bees.
3: Wow.
0: Wrecks and then overturns it, and then all of a sudden the bees are loose. That's what it sounded like. That's serious. They're like recording.
3: Oh, gosh.
0: Yeah, one of the photographers stung once while getting video.
3: Oh.
0: Yeah. 50,000 pounds of bees. Driver failed to negotiate a turn. Thankfully, wasn't injured. And I didn't see any report of honey across the road or anything like that, like it was in Montana.
3: You're like hauling nuclear waste. There ought to be something. Those things should be insulated so they don't get out.
0: Yeah. And, I mean, you've come to expect it. I feel like I have to deliver.
3: You do.
0: There was someone else taking video at the scene.
6: Oh, no, not the bees! Not the bees! Ah! I'm losing my eyes! Ah! Ah!
0: If there's a bee story, the great Nicolas Cage is going to make an appearance from The Wicker Man. You know that.
3: That's an experience with bees.
0: Got to do it, man. Okay. Can you get in trouble for pirating CDs in 2026? Nimrod's in the news coming up, along with a news update next.

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0: The Markley Van Camp and Robbins Show. You know, every summer people complain they can't sleep because it's hot outside. But a lot of the time, it's not the weather. It could be the mattress. Because if you're waking up sweaty and kicking off the covers and thinking, man, it's just hot outside, it could be your mattress trapping that heat all night long. 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
0: News update, David Van Camp.
1: Well, Ted Lieu, Democrat representative out of California, has a conspiracy theory, and he actually got the conspiracy theory wrong. But it is about why President Trump canceled the housing bill signing. And he said it on Truth Social. Why? It was because he wants the Senate to pass the SAVE Act.
0: Yes.
1: Voter ID. But here's Ted Lieu sharing a conspiracy theory.
3: Okay. Well, why is that? Did he wake up on the wrong side of the bed? Is he unable to stay awake today? What's causing him to chicken out again? Is it Taco Wednesday? Or is it side effects from a drug? The White House needs to come clean. What we know is there's a report saying that one person in America got this special new drug. It was a 79-year-old person who's very high profile, and this drug can only be given to someone under the compassionate use provision, meaning you do that if someone basically has a terminal illness. So we need to know, did Donald Trump get this special drug from Eli Lilly? And did he get it under that provision? And if he did, why is that the case?
1: Yeah.
2: The hell is he talking about?
1: There's a news article from some outfit called Stat News that claims that there was one patient who got a potential new anti-obesity drug. And this person was 79 years old. And then the speculation was that it was Donald Trump. But it wasn't because of a terminal illness. It's because of an inability to lose weight. And anyway, the White House has already said, no, that's not true. There's like, you know, how many million 79-year-old people are there in America? It's a lot.
0: Yeah.
1: So, like, it makes absolutely no sense to tie that to Donald Trump.
2: That's so weird.
0: Yeah.
4: And he takes the fat shot.
0: That whole string that he put together when he was talking about that one time, about the one dude.
4: Seriously overweight.
0: Oh, yeah, and then he said.
4: And he takes the fat shot.
0: And
4: I said, it's not working. Highly neurotic.
0: Oh, gosh. So now they're saying that's actually Trump. Yes. That's Ted Lieu.
1: Yes.
0: Unbelievable. All right, we got to get to Nimrods. Here we go.
5: When the going gets tough.
6: Damn it, this is too hard.
5: The dumb get dumber.
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0: All right. Nimrods in the News. We go to the UK. BBC reporting on this one. It's got a lot of people scratching their heads, actually. 47-year-old dude, Mark Kearns, arrested for recently burning and selling CDs.
2: CDs?
0: Audio CDs.
2: Really?
0: Yes. Of famous artists.
2: That was popular. That was a popular thing to do for a while.
0: It was.
2: Yeah.
0: A lot of people don't even have a CD player anymore.
2: No.
0: But it's also making a comeback, as vinyl did, even cassettes, which is a real head-scratcher for people. But he did plead guilty to unauthorized mixing and selling of music CDs and got a 2-year prison sentence.
2: Oh, my.
0: Which will be suspended for 18 months. And he's got to do 250 hours of community service. And this was the culmination of a 4-year investigation. Some people are like, we got other problems.
7: Into a guy bootlegging CDs.
2: Bootlegging CD.
0: Come but on. Apparently he was making a load of money off of it. And that's wow. Nimrod's in the news.

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7: Plan B on Capitol Hill. Lisa Brady, Fox News. After President Trump canceled a signing ceremony for a bipartisan housing bill, posting that a voter ID bill must be passed first, House Speaker Mike Johnson says there's support for the president's priorities.
8: And House Republicans will put together a reconciliation bill, Reconciliation 3.0, that will have that. I talked the president through that in detail this morning, as I have in the past, and he said, can we do it? I said, we can, if the Republicans will stand together.
7: Versions of the Save America Act have failed to advance in the Senate. At this hour, the president is scheduled to have a lunch meeting with Senate Republicans. Meantime, a federal judge has just blocked an executive order on elections, which included requiring proof of citizenship to register to vote. The ruling just in from a federal judge in Boston effectively turns a preliminary injunction she issued a year ago into a permanent ban, ruling that the Constitution gives states and Congress the authority to regulate elections, that the president's requirements would violate the separation of powers. In addition to his Capitol Hill meeting, President Trump also meets today with the NATO Secretary General, while Secretary of State Marco Rubio is in the Middle East, hearing what allies think about a deal with Iran.
9: Some of America's Gulf allies reportedly think the deal on the table is too soft on Iran, a $300 billion fund to rebuild the country and the easing of some international sanctions. Iran fired hundreds of missiles and drones at its neighbors as Operation Epic Fury unfolded. The memorandum of understanding last week doesn't mention Iran's conventional military arsenal.
7: Fox's Jonathan Savage. U.S. Energy Secretary Chris Wright says going forward, Iran will not have the ability to block the Strait of Hormuz. But he also tells Reuters a return to normal oil flows is delayed because of Iran's mines in the strait. So far, no damage or injuries reported after an earthquake in Northern California, centered in a remote area northeast of San Francisco, preliminary magnitude 5.6. 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
11: Good afternoon. It's 12:03 at WSAU. A man from Rib Lake is under arrest in Fond du Lac County on a federal warrant for multiple burglaries. He is 50-year-old Toby Mullins. He was identified by a sheriff's deputy while he was riding a bicycle. He ditched the bike, fled into a wooded area, and was eventually caught with the help of police canines and aerial surveillance from drones. Governor Evers yesterday was in Antigo for his annual pothole patrol tour. The governor says Wisconsin has repaired thousands of miles of roads since 2019, improving infrastructure in both large and small communities. Now is a good time to check and see if you have unexpected subscriptions. Watch out for free trials, according to Lisa Schiller from the Better Business Bureau. Sometimes you have to put a credit or debit card on file and don't realize that you're being charged.
12: In almost every case that we hear, the free trials will ask for your credit card number because they need to charge you for shipping and handling or something like that.
11: Brewers and Reds, 5:35 tonight. The Brewers 2-0 winners yesterday. Our 9 News forecast, becoming partly to mostly cloudy this afternoon. Scattered showers and late-day thunderstorms. Daytime highs, lower 70s. Tonight, lingering rain, 50s. Chris Conley, WSAU News.
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16: The Democratic Party of old, the old blue dog Democrats, they're gone. They've been eliminated. Bernie Sanders, who was sort of almost a joke when I was in Congress years ago, is leading this party. And he's got a radical view of America. They want to destroy and dismantle the police. They want to open up our borders. And they want to give everything away for free. And so there's no responsibility in that party. It's just gimme, gimme, gimme. And they all believe that they need to raise taxes and spend more money. That's what they believe in. And it's working in some of these radical left-wing cities, but it's trying to spread it coast to coast. And the mainstream Democrats of old, they don't stand up. They don't have a message.
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20: The Markley, Van Camp, and Robin Show. Jamie Markley, David Van Camp, Scott Robbins. Okay. I'll ask you this question real quick. Percentage of Americans that think we won the war with Iran. What would you say?
21: Whoa. One? It's technically not even over yet, but...
20: I know, all but right. That was the question posed to people.
21: 20%.
20: Scott?
22: 21%.
20: 25%. What percentage say Iran won the war?
22: 30%.
21: Yeah, dang. 31%.
20: 22%.
21: Okay.
20: Are you split now?
21: Yeah.
22: No, I'm up, right?
20: Who said 21% first time?
22: I said 21%.
20: Oh, you're winning then.
21: Yeah.
20: Very good. Now, the Republicans in this poll, percentage believe the U.S. won?
21: I'd say probably.

0: either.
1: No. It's one of those things where if you're following news every day, figure, well, they're probably going to win. But then when it actually happens,
0: yeah,
1: you're like, wow, what's going on in the country?
0: Well, I thought Hakeem had spent a lot of time, you know, on the ground there with some of the other more established, you know, Democrats to try to push their guys ahead.
1: Well, not only do people, I guess, just think he's lame and not very good, the voters, same thing.
2: Yeah, they don't like him.
1: No. Now, John Fetterman was asked about, you know, what's going on in the party. What he said was pretty amusing to me.
3: Yeah, no, I mean, the kind of people that are trying to run out of office, I mean, they're just good traditional kinds of Democrats you would have expected in New York City now. And now this has just become, really, it's just been the dancing days of the dirtbag left, you know, with some of these candidates are outrageous. You know, you have candidates, they abolish ICE, abolish the police, abolish the border.
1: Yeah, that's what they're all about there.
0: Huh. Dancing days of the dirtbags.
2: I got my flower, I got my communist manifesto.
1: Yeah, I'm sure that you could just start riffing on that and making up stuff. So go ahead.
0: Dancing
1: dirt days of the dirt bag left. Are you okay? Got it. Yes, very good. Okay, and now you've got traditional Democrats trying to say, oh, it's okay. We love everybody.
2: But that's the thing. That's such a losing strategy because, again, you keep supporting the Leopards Eating Faces party. Eventually, the leopards will eat your face.
1: Yes.
2: But, yes, Senator Cory Booker, he's fine with all that. This was from an interview with CNN where Caitlin Collins referenced that clip that you just played from Senator Fetterman.
1: Oh, okay.
4: What did you make of your fellow Democratic Senator John Fetterman today when he was asked about these New York primaries? He said the dirtbag left is surging, I believe is how he described it.
5: Again, for me, if you want to heal a country, you can't be picking fights. I think we need to understand that our party is not homogenous. One of the things that makes the Democratic Party great is it's a big tent party. We need to stay that way. The focus has got to be the November election.
1: I thought the rumor was he was homogenous.
2: Well, anyway,
0: this has got a girlfriend.
1: Got it. No, he got married.
0: Yeah. Oh, that's right. He got married.
2: Here's the thing, though, man. I mean, these are people that are not interested in healing America. They say they're not interested in it. They want to tear it down. They're open about it.
1: Yes. I mean, we've had the clips before of these people saying, no, this is part of the plan to destroy first the Democratic Party.
2: Yes, and then wear it like a skin suit.
1: Yes, it's divide and conquer.
0: Mm-hmm.
1: And then, I mean, basically to take down the country, to take down the United States. That's the end goal.
2: And again,
1: and people don't believe you when you say that, but that's the goal.
2: No, one of those socialists that won in New York is part of an organization where, like, the first point that they talk about is destroying Western civilization, destroying Western society.
1: Yes.
2: And so one of the other ones actually threw a pro-Palestine party the day after the October 7th terrorist attacks.
1: Man. In New York, it's just mind-blowing.
0: Yeah.
1: It's going to be the 25-year anniversary of 9/11 this year. Mm-hmm. What's that going to look like there? Nothing like we thought it would 25 years ago.
2: No.
0: Well, one of those nuts was talking about wiping your hands with the American flag.
2: Yeah.
1: Yeah, drying them off.
0: Yeah, with the American flag.
1: Oh, yeah. We're a big tent party.
2: Right.
1: Says Cory Booker.
2: I think there is actually, and I'm not the only one who has had this idea, but you look at like a mission statement for an organization that one of these people has headed up, where they say it is to basically get rid of the United States as we know it. That's actually a pretty decent ground for not seating her in Congress. Because you do have to take an oath of office and loyalty to the country.
1: Yes. Kind of hard to prove it when you've admitted you want to destroy it.
2: Yeah.
0: It is amazing to me that we're having these conversations, that people that actually hate America are winning elections.
2: Yeah.
1: Yes.
0: They hate it. They hate America. They hate you.
1: But they have indoctrinated people for years to make them believe that they're either the victim or they should join the cause because they're part of the problem because of their whiteness.
2: Yeah. Yeah, I mean, they really hate

0: everything about this country to the point where even Major League Baseball is like, guys, calm down. Listen, we hate people like Scott Robbins.
1: we don't hate him that much.
0: We still want his money.
1: That's right.
0: For crying out loud.
2: Yes.
1: Gosh dang, man.
2: Meanwhile, yesterday, Trump was in Pennsylvania. He was talking about the economy, talking about jobs, trying to get back on point, because Iran has derailed a lot of different things, certainly the economy. And this is part of what he said of jobs coming to Pennsylvania.
3: And in the last few months alone, we've added 2,600 Pennsylvania manufacturing jobs, and that number is going to go much, much higher as the factories start to open. Because right here in Lehigh Valley, Eli Lilly has just announced, great company, by the way, drug company, a $3.5 billion investment in a brand new state-of-the-art manufacturing facility right down the road that's going to create over 1,000 jobs, just that one. Nokia is investing $30 million to expand its semiconductor testing and packaging operations, thousands of jobs. And B. Braun has announced a $20 million expansion of its medical device manufacturing operation in Allentown.
2: So, talking about stuff like that can't hurt. I don't know if anybody's really paying attention right now. Talking about the different past policies. You look like you don't care at all.
1: No, I do care. I wonder, too, like you, does this resonate right now?
2: Yeah.
1: And I'm wondering, with all the noise we're getting from other parts of the country, whether that, you know, even connects.
2: Well, you saw where it's going to have the DOJ look into the oil companies, see why these prices aren't falling faster.
0: Yeah, come on.
2: We already know the answer to this.
1: Sure do.
0: He's doing the whole price gouging thing, and I'm like, come on, man. Don't start stealing lines from Joe Biden.
2: I know, dude.
0: Because it's wrong. It's flat out wrong. There's no price gouging going on.
4: David!
0: It was dumb when Biden said it. It's dumb when Trump says it.
2: Well, oil is now below $70 a barrel, which means, as they said, by end of summer, the gas prices would be down. So, I mean, that'll be good news.
1: It's already down some. I mean.
2: Yeah.
1: Yeah, I mean.
2: It needs to go way down.
1: Decline. Oh, yeah. Well, definitely.
2: Let's move on to the domestic terrorist story. Mm-hmm. And what is the deal with the family, David?
0: So, Benjamin Song, he was one of the people sentenced. He got sentenced to 100 years in prison for orchestrating an armed ambush at an ICE facility in Alvarado, Texas last 4th of July. After the sentence came down, a family member spoke to the crowd and read a statement from him. And again, they just whitewashed these obvious crimes that were committed.
2: Okay, roll it.
5: He's accepted full responsibility for what actually happened, but he will never accept responsibility for a lie, a government lie made to prosecute innocent people in order to get political persecutions, which they are now using as a blueprint to prosecute innocent people all over the country as domestic terrorists, which they are not.
2: What?
5: So thank you for putting up with that. And here's Ben's statement. I don't hate.
2: That sounds like it was prepared from somebody else.
0: Yeah, it does.
2: I don't know who, but somebody else.
5: Mm-hmm. I don't hate. I don't hate anyone. I don't hate cops. I don't hate Trump. I don't hate Nazis. My beliefs are composed thus. First, that we should help each other. And second, that we should protect one another.
2: Time out.
5: I never want to see it.
2: Yeah, that sounds like someone with Antifa. Yeah. That's what they say all the time. We're just here to help people.
0: Yeah, we just want to help our neighbors by, trying to murder cops.
2: Exactly.
5: I never want to see anyone hurt. I never want to see good people standing up for what they believe in, gunned down in the street. I don't fear for myself. I fear for all of you.
2: Okay.
1: Very selfless.
0: Trying to turn himself into a martyr for the left.
1: Yeah.
0: Well, and there were members of Congress. Rashida Tlaib was out there saying that, they were just protesters. Like, no, they actually had body cam footage from that night where they were trying to draw as many people out of that facility as possible with fireworks.
2: Yes.
0: And they started opening fire on the cops. They damn near killed one guy.
2: I know. Isn't this typical of Antifa, though? They're all big and bad and tough, and then facing real consequences. Yeah, exactly.
1: We're here to help.
2: Of course. Did you see the viral video of this little American kid on an airplane, the British pilot starts making announcements, and the kid thinks he's somebody else. Have you seen it, David?
0: No.
2: Have you, Scott?
1: No.
2: Roll it, because I think you guys could use a laugh. Here we go.
4: Customers and those joining from our SkyTeam Alliance.
6: Is that Harry Potter talking?
2: I love that.
0: I think the same thing, honestly, whenever I hear one of those, like, third worlders from the UK talking. I'm like, hey, we don't speak Harry Potter in America, all right?
1: Is that Harry Potter?
2: That's so good. All right, couple of stories we've got to tackle yet. Well, there's more from New York and the fallout from that election. And the five stories we're watching today, straight ahead.
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0: The Markley, Van Camp, and Robbins Show. Jamie Markley, David Van Camp, Scott Robbins, and now the five stories we're watching today. One,
1: two, three. All right, number five, domestic terrorists who staged an armed ambush at an ICE facility last year in North Texas have been handed massive prison sentences. The Washington Post headline described it as a protest that turned violent outside of an ICE facility.
2: What the heck?
1: It just happened to, like their ARs and their pistols just like landed in their laps from the heavens.
0: Wow. That's when things escalated. It wasn't a plan or anything like that.
1: No. You know, Texas is so pro Second Amendment, it literally rains guns and bullets here. Yes.
2: Very organic. Yeah.
1: Cloudy with a chance of AK. I love it. Number four from President Trump. He said that today's housing news conference and signing the big housing bill that passed overwhelmingly through Congress is hereby canceled until we pass the Save America Act. He's saying, let's just get this done before we do this other thing.
0: Pressure, good.
1: Yeah, I don't think anybody's feeling the pressure, though, because all they have to do is deliver it to the White House, and then in a week and a half, it'll be law anyway.
0: Somebody should keep asking them. Some reporter, hey, yeah. What is the? Can you give us a real answer why this isn't getting done?
2: Yeah. I would like to know that. Well, I would like to know what the answer to that is.
0: A lot of people would.
2: Yeah, that's a great question. Yeah, why not?
1: What's
2: ask
1: the objection?
2: Somebody. Yeah, mm-hmm. Why? What are we doing?
1: Number three, socialists cleaned up in New York last night. I mean, not literally. Those people haven't taken a shower in like a year, and they just leave garbage everywhere they go. But they did win multiple congressional primaries, including two against Democrat incumbents. Number two, congressional Republicans delivered flowers and a condolence card to House Minority Leader Hakeem Jeffries at his D.C. office.
2: So great.
1: And then number one, this is just a big story, man. Under the Biden administration, the DEA allowed a staggering amount of fentanyl to be trafficked into New Mexico. They're trying to catch bigger fish in the drug trade, but whistleblowers tell the AP they're mostly just sitting back and watching millions of pills go into the community. And again, I mean, New Mexico, it's been just heartbreak after heartbreak there because nationwide overdose deaths dropped about 14% last year. New Mexico saw a 21% increase in fatal ODs. And so there's a lot of...
0: You got a family member that OD'd. Is that a lawsuit?
1: You do wonder.
2: Yeah.
0: I wonder, too.
1: And it's really hard to sue the federal government for claims like that. But, yeah, I mean, Somebody needs to do something because, I mean, I there are a lot of guilty consciences in the DEA people part of this operation who are going, we poisoned the community. We killed people. There's no doubt. Man. There's no doubt about it. And
0: it's awful.
1: Yeah, the amount that was seized last year in that record bust in Albuquerque, mm-hmm. that wasn't even the majority of what they let get to the streets under the Biden administration. It's just really sad. But those are the top five stories that we are watching today. 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
0: Speaking of lawsuits, you see YouTube settled that lawsuit brought by a 16-year-old Florida kid who said their features played a role in his social media addiction and harmed his mental health. They did. They settled. For a whole lot of money.
2: No really. Kidding.
0: Yes. And there's been a lot of these suits that a lot of times the results of you don't see much in the news. Mm-hmm. They're talking about this follows a March verdict in a separate California case, which a jury determined Meta and Google were negligent after a young woman alleged that the whole attention-grabbing design features played a role in her addiction, and they were instructed to pay $4.2 million in damages. That was Meta. Google had to pay $1.8
2: million. Dang.
0: Man. And there are like 3,300 lawsuits regarding addiction claims against social media out there. They have the money, though, to just keep paying it. This is the Markley, Van Camp, and Robbins Show. See where it all goes, man. I mean, they knew they were addicting kids. They didn't care.
1: Oh, for sure.
2: Well, yeah, no. I mean, tobacco companies knew they were addicting people, too. And
0: yes,
2: you know,
0: but that calmed pregnant women. That's what doctors were telling us at the time in the 60s.
2: You know, 7 out of 10 doctors smoke Camels.
0: Well, yeah. By the way, did your mom smoke when she was pregnant with you?
2: No.
0: No?
2: No. There's no excuse. I dropped on my head, maybe, but that wasn't no smoking.
0: No. I'm pretty sure that was in play.
2: For you?
0: no one knew any better at that time.
2: Well, she hit it.
0: Yeah. And that's probably why when I was four, man, I was just one heater after another. Just one camel after another. You know, started early. All right, we got to get hilarious news update and what's your story straight ahead.

0: afternoon. It's 12:30. I'm Chris Conley, WSAU News. President Trump has canceled a signing ceremony that was scheduled for this afternoon on a housing affordability bill. In a Truth Social post, Trump said he will not sign the bill until the Save America Act is passed. That's a voting bill that would require ID and proof of citizenship in order to vote. The housing bill cleared the House last night. It was already approved in the Senate earlier this week. In both votes, there was overwhelming bipartisan support. The housing bill would cut away some red tape and make it easier to build homes. It would also put limits on institutional investors buying up single-family houses. The Milwaukee Police Department is now required to report excessive force use by other law enforcement agencies. That includes ICE agents. The Common Council voted unanimously to approve the policy, part of what is described as an ICE out agenda. The new language clarifies that reporting of unreasonable force by another officer can include federal agents. Councilmember Jocasta Zampraya mentioned that her colleagues are tackling immigration and are trying to keep ICE out of Milwaukee. Is this fascinating or creepy? Humanoid robots will take center stage at a major industry and technology showcase in Chicago. Here's the Fox Business Network's Grady Trimble with more on that.
1: Robots that look like humans, or humanoid robots as they're called, are stealing the show here at Automate, which is the largest collection of robotics and automation in North America. There are all sorts of other robots here, including ones that look like dogs, pretty interesting. Those are essentially mobile surveillance cameras at night, taking video and making sure that nobody's up to anything nefarious. We've seen robots here that are doing martial arts, serving up popcorn, and of course, these are all like cool uses for robots. But there are very practical uses as well.
0: Now, our 9 News forecast delivered by real live human beings. Meteorologist Justin Lowe says it'll be mostly cloudy through the afternoon. Showers and storms developing towards the afternoon. Upper 60s to low 70s. Showers and thunderstorms with us early tonight, then diminishing. The rest of the evening will stay mostly cloudy. Evening lows mid 50s. More clouds than sun, scattered rain possible Thursday, 70 to 75, partly cloudy on Friday, and pleasant with a high in the mid-70s. The Brewers go for a sweep against the Cincinnati Reds tonight. You'll hear the game at 5:35 on WSAU, first pitch 6:10. Brewers pitching held the Reds to only 2 hits in a 2-0 victory last night. I'm Chris Conley on Central Wisconsin's only local news station, AM 550, FM 99.9, and Wausau 95.1, WSAU.
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0: In the movie, 3 of Private James Ryan's brothers are killed in action. 2 of the Ryan boys died during the Normandy invasion. A 3rd died of malaria in the Pacific. A small detachment was sent to find James Francis Ryan, an Army paratrooper who was dropped behind enemy lines. The movie is based in part on the real-life story of the Nyland brothers from upstate New York. Preston and Bob Nyland were killed in action. Bob died a hero, defending a bridge that the Germans needed for their retreat. It was thought the brother Edward Nyland was killed in the Pacific, but he was later liberated from a Japanese prisoner of war camp. The 4th brother, Fritz Nyland, was sent home from the front lines and completed his military service at a stateside base. The movie, Saving Private Ryan, premiered on this day, June 24th, 1998. And on this day, remember, there is some truth to be found in the best stories. I'm Chris Conley.

0: Markley Van Camp and Robbins Show. Jamie Markley, David Van Camp, Scott Robbins. Before we move on, did somebody think we said our military didn't do the job in Iran?
1: Oh, we get this stuff from time to time. You want me to read it to you? I can read it to you.
0: I don't need to hear the whole thing.
1: Oh, okay.
0: I don't. Dude, you say stuff, you're going to tick people off. That comes with it. But whoever said the military didn't do their job in Iran?
1: Undermining our military and current administration.
0: Undermining? What are you talking about?
1: I have no idea.
0: Oh.
1: None whatsoever.
0: Ignore that crap.
1: I do. I.
0: No, you don't. You're like, what, this guy, blah, blah, blah. And I'm like, what did he say?
1: Okay. I'm ignoring it. But I'm biting my lip as I do it, too, so.
0: Well, yeah. Dude, no. The whole thing was off the poll that asked people, did they think we won the war in Iran?
1: Right.
0: Is it even over yet?
1: Yes.
2: Yeah, that's my thing. I don't even really think it's over.
0: I think most of the people polled were, like, confused by it, like, not quite sure.
1: I don't think that's undermining our military, no.
0: No, it's not. No, our military is awesome. But what they do, I think they showed American power again and again and again with every single strike.
1: Yes.
0: No. But to question a strategy or that, you know, people are unhappy with the current deal, that's just a fact. You know, I don't know what else to say to that.
1: No, there is no more to say to that.
0: Okay. Well, moving on to other things.
1: Not that I can say right now. Okay.
0: But, okay, just sit out with it all. Come on.
1: No. I'm not going to do it. I'm not going to do it.
0: Okay.
1: It's just like you get...
0: What?
1: Taking indiscriminate shots across the bow.
0: I don't care.
1: You
0: Who
1: know,
0: cares?
1: It's just something that irritates me.
0: Okay. I know.
1: All right.
0: Well, sometimes it's not so much the take you have on something.
1: Mm-hmm.
0: Some people hear something different than what you even said.
1: Right, exactly.
0: And you got to go back and listen to it yourself going, did I say that?
1: That's what it is.
0: No, I didn't say that.
1: You say something, they hear what they want to hear, and that's the end of that.
0: Right.
1: Mm-hmm.
0: Okay. So in New York, we've talked about it a number of times today. The socialists have taken over.
1: Mm-hmm.
0: And it was interesting because one of the ladies from Fox is going out talking to people on the street, and they talked to a... an immigrant from Latin America. He's not liking what he's seeing.
3: You want to bring socialism in?
4: No.
3: Why?
4: No, why? Because I'm from Latin America. We have Venezuela. We have Cuba. We know Spanish speaker are Latin America. We know what they mean, socialist. What they mean. We don't want this in New York.
0: Yeah, but these white kids from Colombia, they know different.
2: Yeah, they know better than you.
0: Yes.
2: They know that your experience, while they love to talk about lived experience and my truth, you lived in an experience that wasn't the right way.
0: Exactly. Once it's done the right way, then everyone's going to be happy.

0: going to be like Utopia.
1: Mm-hmm. The sign people are happy.
0: Yes.
1: Mm-hmm. That's all that matters.
0: And in a world where our military doesn't fail like they did in Iran. That was a joke, by the way.
2: It was a joke, by the way.
1: I knew it was.
0: Just playing with you, Scotty.
1: But I got a little pause there.
2: Yeah. No. What's always interesting to me is when the academics and wealthier people fully embrace socialism. Like, they don't realize that they are kind of at the top of the hit list whenever socialists take power anywhere.
0: Mm-hmm.
2: As soon as they get that power, the wealthy and the educated are the first ones sent to the gulags, man.
0: Yeah.
2: And they don't realize that. They don't realize that they're knotting their own noose.
0: That is true. I have good news for at least the older people. The ones that you hear, the crazy ones we talk about that are out singing songs and crap like that.
1: Yeah.
0: The old ladies that, I don't know, they're trying to be useful in some sort of way, so they think protesting's going to get it done. It's just absolutely awful. People like that. Yeah. Oh, gosh. All right, make it stop. Oh, we get the point. Here's the good news. Your brain can... Stop it. Golly.
1: Which side are you on?
0: Your brain can keep improving into your 90s. New study out. So hope's not lost.
1: Joe can run again.
0: No, I'm not saying that. I'm thinking about the crazy relatives that you might have in your world. You're trying to tell them exactly what's going on in the world. I'm saying that, yeah, they may be brainwashed right now, but that doesn't mean it can't turn around. Researchers tracked almost 4,000 adults ranging from 19 to 94, and what they found was that if you just keep giving yourself training activities in your brain, that you can keep your brain improving.
1: Oh, I can see that. I understand that, yeah.
0: I think a lot of people think, well, it's just going to get worse and worse and worse.
1: Yeah.
0: But it's just like, you know, your body. The more you exercise it, take care of it, the longer it will last.
1: Mm-hmm.
0: Going out and singing terrible songs is not going to get it done. But this I thought was good news.
1: That's proven. That's scientific.
0: There you go.
1: Yes.
0: So Trump was in Pennsylvania. He's talking about, well, America first. Now some people say, well, why were we in Iran then? I won't say where our military failed, because they didn't, for the record.
1: Right, just for the
0: record. I'm making you nervous every time I say this. Anyway, so I want to know what you thought of what he said here, because this message, I think, needs to get out.
3: For decades, the workers of this Commonwealth watched globalist politicians let other countries rip you off and close your factories, rob your jobs, take them away to foreign lands. And then I came along. We stopped it very quickly. They put China first. They put illegal aliens first and everybody else first but you. But we put you first by a lot. But at long last, you finally have a president who is putting workers first, putting Pennsylvania first, and putting America first.
0: You like that?
1: Well, yeah, because it's such a turn on old school politics, what we learned, you know, that they were... The Democrats were the party of the working man. They did look out for American jobs. They did do these things.
0: And they didn't.
1: And they didn't.
0: No, they did not. And that's how Trump captured that vote.
1: Hey, no, I agree 100%. He was good at that. He's still very good at
3: that. For decades, the workers of this Commonwealth watched globalist politicians let other countries rip you off and close your factories, rob your jobs, take them away to foreign lands.
0: Yes. Get on.
1: And that's true.
0: Found that.
1: Yeah.
0: Yeah, you got to remind people of that. Again, the gas prices will be down by the end of the summer, it looks like.
1: Yeah, I hope so.
0: Yeah, I know. You're a little nervous about it.
1: Just keep going in that direction. Well, I'm only nervous about it because it affects more people than anything else.
0: Yeah, it does.
1: In terms of the way they vote and the economy. I mean, you know, it just does. So.
0: Yeah.
1: Anyway.
0: David, tomorrow we got to make a real effort to make everything fun for Scott. Okay. I'm worried about
1: him. Yeah, well...
0: He's very sad and dour. It's not like you.
1: I'm not sad and dour. I'm just, these some of the topics today have been...
0: I'm going to have something fun here in a second.
1: Sad and dour.
0: I'm going to make something right in your wheelhouse coming up in just a couple stories. So we do this a couple of times a day. We go around the table. It may not be the...

0: biggest story out there, but it caught your attention. You wanted to bring it in. David, what's your story here?
1: I'm glad I placed this here because maybe I can put a smile on Scott Robbins' face.
2: All right, I'm ready.
1: Not a funny story. It's an uplifting story, though. So there's a young man in Louisiana. He's 23 years old. Just became the first person on the Gulf Coast to have his sickle cell anemia functionally cured.
2: No kidding.
1: That's
2: fantastic.
1: Groundbreaking gene editing therapy. Daniel Cressy is his name. He rang the bell at the Manning Family Children's Hospital in New Orleans this week. And the backstory here is he wanted to be a pilot, but the FAA doesn't let people with sickle cell fly because you can develop life-threatening complications at a high altitude because your red blood cells aren't functioning the way that they're supposed to. The process took 6 years. They harvested cells from his body. They sent them to a lab in Scotland to be modified. They got the cells back in March. Then they took him into the hospital. They nuked his sickle cells with chemo, infused the new cells into his body, and they're saying, for all intents and purposes, he is cured. Now he's getting ready to go to flight school. He has to pass his, you know, physicals and all of that,
2: but
1: it looks like that dream has been rekindled, and he talked about it as he was ringing the bell.
2: Okay.
3: And so now I can live my new life, my new body, my new cells, and it was just a great gathering. Yep. And I'm pretty much cured. Now I'm just ready to move on with the next chapter of my life, and that's finally getting back to flight training. Still got to get my medical, but I think it's going to happen really soon. I think that everybody can, you know, soon obtain this treatment, and it'll be very accessible. So keep going, and there is hope for a cure. There is a cure.
2: Wow.
1: That's amazing, isn't it?
2: It is. You know what's also amazing in the story? That they had to send the cells to Scotland.
1: Yeah.
2: I wouldn't guess Scotland. I would figure you could do it here.
1: Apparently, there's some research being done there that isn't being done here.
2: Yeah. Part of Scotland that hasn't been captured yet. That's good.
1: Exactly.
2: Yeah. More good news. That is uplifting. All right, Scotty, what do you got for your story?
4: All right, let's get right back down to earth here.
2: Oh, see.
4: A team of elite civil rights attorneys announced they will be representing Carmelo Anthony in an appeal of his murder conviction for fatally stabbing fellow high school athlete Austin Metcalf. Texas NAACP president, veteran appellate court person, and, of course, a civil rights lawyer from the Ben Crump Law Firm have all agreed to sign on. They're saying that there were some problems with the way the trial progressed.
2: Of course.
4: And the, some of the evidence that was
2: sorry for the yawn
4: there. But anyway, so they're going to go ahead and appeal the conviction.
1: Weird thing is the appeals process isn't about introducing new evidence.
4: It's not.
1: About the procedural stuff.
4: So. Right, the procedural. That's what they're going to look at. Yeah. So. Anyway, Ben Crump's back in the news.
2: Okay.
4: I'll buy, by the way, pro bono.
2: Yeah.
4: Though his family received $650,000 in money.
2: Yes.
4: That went somewhere.
2: For my story yesterday, we had mentioned Scott brought up the idea of being the judge of people's baby names. He would have to approve.
4: Well, it's a panel. I'll put a panel together, yes.
2: But you'd be on the panel.
4: Yes, absolutely. I would run the panel, yes.
2: And I forget the name was in question yesterday, but you voted it down.
4: Yeah.
2: What was, do you remember it, David?
1: No, I.
2: Tamika,
1: yeah.
4: Or Tarmika, or
2: Tarmika, yeah. You said no.
4: Yeah, again,
2: this is tough.
4: Nope.
2: I just happened to see this. There was a whole thread on Reddit that ended up on BuzzFeed. People saying the absolute worst baby names people have ever heard.
4: Okay, well, this ought to be fun. They'll all be rejected, I'm sure.
2: Well, I don't. Some.
4: Yeah.
2: The first one was Absidy.
4: No. There'll Absidy? Be no Absidies.
2: Just spelled ABCDE, but you pronounced it Absidy.
4: That's your login, too. Absidy.
2: Somebody wrote anything with a single apostrophe in it.
4: Yeah.
2: Do you agree?
4: Yeah.
2: You don't like that?
4: None of that.
2: And some names they just don't think should come back, like Thelma or Ethel.
4: Now, I'll go with Thelma and Ethel because it could be a family name of some kind.
2: So. Elsie?
4: Yeah.
2: Okay.
4: Elsie's okay.
2: All right. Someone mentioned they knew a kid from Africa named Articulated Truck, but he just went by Artie.
4: There'll be no Articulated Truck.
2: Okay.
4: No.
2: All right. Like then you remember someone else had remembered when they, baby boy, they called him Espen.
4: Oh, and ESPN. That was a thing for a while.
2: It was, yeah.
4: No, those parents are not allowed, no.
2: Okay. Someone mentioned it would be like Bruce Willis, Demi Moore's kids, and Gwyneth Paltrow, and Kanye and Kim.
4: Chocolate and
2: rumor.
4: And, yeah, okay.
2: Rumor, no good?
4: No.
2: Scout?
4: No, no scout.
2: I know a scout.
4: Oh, you, that's the name of the person?
2: Yes.
4: Scout.
2: Yes.
4: Not his dog?
2: No.
4: Okay.
2: It's, scout seems okay.
4: Scout's not okay.
2: Weren't you a Boy Scout?
4: Well, yes, but that's got nothing to do with what.
2: But you can't just name the kid Scout.
4: You want to name your kid Scout?
2: Boy,
4: no.
2: This is tough.
4: No, there'll be no Scouts.
2: North?
4: There'll be no North.
2: Apple?
4: No Apple.
1: Take it up with Michael Jackson and Kanye West.
4: Pear and peaches, maybe, but no apples.
2: Grape? No.
4: No grape.
2: Grape.
4: You know what comes with that? Goofy. Goofy grape.
2: The other person mentioned a great uncle named Marvin.
4: What's wrong
2: Marvin's
4: with Marvin?
2: Fine.
4: Marvin's okay.
2: What about the female version? And this is not a joke. Marvina.
4: I've heard that name, you know.
2: Yeah?
1: I've before. Never heard Marvina.
4: I have heard Marvina.
2: Is that one?
4: Yes. There was somebody I worked with. That was their name of their sister.
2: Okay. And you approve? No? Yeah?
4: No, it was a hideous name, but you've got to approve it. I mean, it's a family name.
2: Okay.
4: Marvina.
2: What about Nevia?
1: Nevia?
4: Like the body?
2: It's heaven backwards.
4: I've heard Nevea before, but not Nevia.
2: I don't know how you pronounce it.
1: Sounds like a moisturizer.
2: Yeah.
4: Nevia. It does, yes.
2: And then there was a Gussie, G-U-S-S-Y.
4: Old Gussie?
2: I guess. All right, we got to get to a few other stories.
4: Gussie.
2: Oh, my gosh, someone used a massage gun on their eyeballs. You got to hear this for Nimrod's in the News and a news update next.
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0: The Markley Van Camp and Robin Show. You know, if you want to lose some weight, but you don't want to do any of the shots. Yeah, the shots work, but a lot of people are like, I don't want the needles, and I don't want any of those side effects that I've heard about. There is an alternative that have worked for a whole lot of people, a lot of people that listen to the show.
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0: Oh, boy.
2: Sorry, I was drifting.
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0: Well, the news update is Nimrod's. This is a new one that we've never seen before.
3: When the going gets tough.
4: Damn it, this is too hard.
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6: I love the poorly educated.
0: All right. Nimrod's in the news. We go to Scotland, no joke. And if you're having trouble seeing, say you've got like increasing floaters or flashing lights.
2: Yeah.
0: Well, don't try a massage gun on your eyeballs. That's not good. This dude goes to the ophthalmologist complaining, you know, I've got these different issues going on. Doctors take a look, saw that both of his eyes were in terrible shape. The right eye, multiple retinal tears, widespread bruising, and a condition called retinal dialysis. In his left, he had widespread bruising and 6 full thickness rips in his retina. And they're like, did anything happen? He goes, well, I've been trying to soothe my tired eyes with percussive massage gun therapy. Like, wait a second, you're putting a massage gun to your eyeballs? Yeah, I thought it would help. Well, no. That's going to damage your eyes, dude.
2: Man.
0: That's Nimrod's in the news. Yeah.

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1: My mom is a veteran and she was injured in the line of duty.
2: I hurt my leg in a training accident when she was only 2 years old.
1: She had 7 different surgeries over the span of 9 years and there were tons of complications.
2: I couldn't be the mom my kids needed me to be.
1: She missed so much.
2: After my last surgery, I got an infection so bad I thought it was going to kill me.
1: 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There was still so much she had to see. 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
2: I'm doing much better now. 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
1: She can kick a mean soccer ball.
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5: President Trump on Capitol Hill. I'm Lisa Brady, Fox News, arriving less than an hour ago for a lunch meeting with Senate Republicans after scrapping a planned signing ceremony for a housing bill that passed Congress with broad support.
6: They were going to do this at the Capitol. Then he was going to meet with these Senate Republicans. And the reason is that he said we have to pass the Save America Act first. They don't seem to have the votes to do that, and that's going to be an issue of contention. Republicans are trying to campaign on affordability. Pulling back on the housing bill may undercut those efforts.
5: Fox's Chad Pergram on the Hill. The Senate has tried and failed to advance versions of the Save America Act, a voter ID bill. On his way into the meeting, the president telling reporters,
7: every election's important. We're doing very well. They want a lot of communists to come in. I'm saying it a little bit differently. But
5: pointing to last night's primary wins for Democratic Socialist candidates who ousted two House Democrats in New York primaries. New York City Mayor Zoran Mamdani, who backed 3 winning candidates in all, says voters want a new kind of politics, focusing, he says, on American workers. Republicans criticize campaign priorities, including abolishing ICE. A separate Trump push for election reform has been struck down by a federal judge in Boston, ruling that an executive order requiring proof of citizenship to register to vote would violate the separation of powers. The same judge had issued a preliminary injunction last year after a challenge from Democrat-led states. The president also telling reporters,
7: Iran is making very big concessions. We'll see what happens, but it's been very, very, very powerful. It's going very, very well.
5: He has a White House meeting today with the NATO Secretary General, while Secretary of State Rubio is in the Middle East meeting with allies. Some of them reportedly concerned the current deal is too soft on Iran.
8: The president's been cleared. If we're going to get a deal, it has to be a real deal and it has to be a good deal.
5: Otherwise, Rubio says President Trump has options. 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
10: Good afternoon, 103 at WSAU. A man from Rib Lake wanted on suspicion of multiple burglaries in Wisconsin has been caught in Fond du Lac County. He's 50-year-old Toby Mullins, and he was identified by a sheriff's deputy while he was riding a bicycle. When he was approached, he fled into a wooded area and was eventually arrested with the assistance of drones and canine units. Governor Tony Evers was in Anago yesterday as part of his statewide pothole patrol, highlighting road improvements and the workers behind him. He was joined by DOT State Secretary Christina Broadman. Evers worked alongside public works crews filling potholes and discussing transportation investments around the state. On the Senate floor yesterday, Wisconsin Senator Tammy Baldwin, a Democrat, questioned Donald Trump's deal to end the war with Iran. She says it's not real.
11: For starters, this flimsy memorandum of understanding agreement has not and will not actually end the war. This is a plan to make a plan later.
10: Brewers 2-0 winners over the Reds yesterday. They broke through in the sixth inning on this Jake Bowers triple down the right field line.
12: Bowers a high chopper. It's a fair ball headed towards the corner. Vaughn is on the move. Vaughn will be sent around third. The ball gets away. Bowers heads for third base. The Brewers take a 1-0 lead on the triple by Jake Bowers.
10: Jeff Levering's call on Major League Baseball television. A Brewers 2-0 win. Brewers and Reds at 5:35 tonight on WSAU. Chris Conley, WSAU News.
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13: We've had a couple of warm days so far this year, but no significant long-lasting heat waves. Next week, though, that will change. It looks like several days in a row with highs in the upper 80s to low 90s. For the rest of today, partly cloudy, scattered showers and storms developing by mid-afternoon. A couple of those storms could be on the strong side with some hail or gusty wind. 72 for your high, southwest wind at 5 to 10, becoming northwest late. Thunderstorms diminishing early this evening, otherwise mostly cloudy. Maybe a couple of light showers or a bit of drizzle late tonight with a low of 54 and light winds. For your Thursday, more clouds than sun. A chance for a brief shower or sprinkle with a high of 72, northeast wind at 5 to 10. Friday, partly cloudy and pleasant, highs in the mid-70s. On Saturday, also quite nice, partly or mostly sunny with a high of 78. On Sunday, scattered clouds and turning more humid, a high of 81, and a slight chance of a thunderstorm, near 90 on Monday. I'm 9 News meteorologist Justin Lowe on AM 550, FM 99.9, WSAU.
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19: Well, President Trump just arrived for a Senate luncheon after he canceled the signing ceremony for the big housing bill because he's saying, hey, look, we need to pass the Save America Act. We need to get voter ID. Let's get this done. So he's walking in there with Mr. Dog Parade, John Thune. And the question put to the president, it's hard to hear in the audio, so I actually just cut it out of the audio, but it's asking if the midterm elections are more important than housing costs.
18: Okay.
20: This is every election's important. We're doing very well. They want a lot of communists to come in. I'm saying it a little bit differently, but the people that they're pushing are communists, and this country is not going to have communists. Thank you very much.
18: Yeah. And you ask me a question, I'm going to get the message out I want.
19: Yes. Mm-hmm. Well, and I'll say, man, there is no way to get around the communist accusation, especially with what happened in New York. Because they are literally communists. They call themselves that.
18: Yes, that's not like a joke.
19: Yeah. Like this Daria Lisa Avila Chevalier.
18: Oh, yeah.
19: Some of her greatest hits here.
18: She's a dandy.
19: Yeah, she is called for abolishing prisons. police, borders. And she clarified her position on defunding the police by writing that her vision means ending policing, full stop, period, no more police ever at all. Yes, literally, abolish the border. All deportation is wrong. She called the U.S. a bleeping disgrace, referred to the U.S. as occupied Native American land, joked about wiping her dirty hands on the American flag. She wrote favorably.

0: too many black guys. You
1: like white chicks, man.
0: Hooking up with white women. Going where like the white women at.
1: Yeah.
2: Well, now. I mean, dude. Listen, they voted for.
0: They sure did.
1: You mean those gentlemen don't find you attractive?
2: Really?
1: Can't imagine it. Oh, that's outstanding. Nut. Yeah, that's great. Oh, man. I was going to go to this piece I happened to read this morning on Substack, and this was from Cheryl Longin. I don't know if you're familiar with her, but it was just called Gaslighting Gas Bags, and it was about the Republican senators not getting the SAVE Act passed and going on and on about it. Because it does seem like they just don't care about the voters. I mean, it's overwhelmingly popular.
2: Yeah, I don't get it, man. I've never heard anybody explain why.
1: Well, procedure, and then there's this, and this, and this, and this. Get it done. Find a way. Anyway, I know you could beat your head over the wall
2: again and again over that.
1: It's
2: frustrating. It's been out there forever.
1: Yeah. Well, you mentioned this. One of the big stories from yesterday, the 455 people were charged in an alleged $6.5 billion health care fraud scheme. And you're hearing all these stories of these people, upwards of $1 billion, ripping off, well, not only the taxpayer money, but affecting people's lives. Mm-hmm. David, you had the story of the kid
0: that died
1: because of a heart issue that he had that didn't go detected because the doctor just sort of signs off, I checked him out, fine.
0: Yeah,
1: go play. And if all he had to do was read the report to know, oh, that kid should never have been on the basketball court. And there was another one, this nurse practitioner giving skin treatments to elderly people and hospice patients.
2: And nursing homes.
1: Oh, my gosh.
2: It's gross.
1: Yeah. FBI Director Cash Patel, the story of another fraudster that got caught.
3: One of those individuals, Herbert Leon Kimball, was apprehended in the Philippines. He's an American citizen. He had been bilking, allegedly, the system against Medicaid for billions of dollars since 2014, $1.2 billion in telemedicine specifically alone. That individual was apprehended in the Philippines and transported back to the United States of America, where he will now face justice. This is the reach of the United States government. This is the reach of this team, the interagency and state and local partners focused on one mission and one mission alone, to combat fraud and make sure the American public's precious taxpayer dollars go where they're supposed to go, to the American people that need them the most.
1: Yeah. Again, will a lot of people even hear that story? If legacy media doesn't cover it.
2: They won't. If they do, it'll be a 30-second hit.
1: Yeah. Yeah, it's not going to get in-depth about what these people were doing to the country. Oh, my gosh. Did you see that story of what happened at the Target in California?
0: Mm-mm.
1: Oh, my goodness. Dude. David, I know you can look this up on the fly because you'll see part of the video. This is brutal. It's this 34-year-old black dude facing an attempted murder charge after just attacking and strangling a woman inside this Target store just hours after being released from custody for prior convictions. Of course. Like, hours later.
2: Is this a random stranger?
1: Yes.
2: Oh, my God.
1: Rajin Morgan Tabor, accused of entering a Target in Simi Valley, California, and he approaches this woman from behind and just strangles her while covering her nose and mouth. And so someone starts rolling video when someone else comes and tries to get her free.
2: Well, yeah.
1: And then there's a woman screaming for her husband, and he comes over there, and they start kind of going at it. He bites that guy.
0: Dang.
1: Oh, yeah. Are you seeing it now?
0: Yeah, I'm looking at it, yeah.
1: And the audio, you could play it, but there's a lot of swearing in it.
0: Yeah, I'm not going to play the audio. But
1: yeah. Someone's saying her eyes are bloodshot. She's hurt. Call 911. Someone's saying she's choking her. She's almost dead. God. And so as these other people are trying to set her free, he's then attacking them. It was just crazy. One shopper, she's like, yeah, he was choking the bleep out of some lady over there in clothes. I dove down to try to pry him off, and I got scared. He looked crazy. She looked near death. He also attacked a 16-year-old customer from behind.
2: Please tell me he didn't kill this lady, though.
1: No, no, no. She's going to be okay. She's in stable condition.
2: Oh, my gosh.
1: But he is now

0: facing attempted murder charges. But he just got out of jail. Mm-hmm. And should have been kept in jail.
1: Yeah, well, I'm sure. You know, you've got restorative justice at play, probably.
0: Unreal.
2: Yeah. Well, he had a bad childhood.
1: Disenfranchised.
0: Who cares?
1: Yeah. You know.
2: Right.
0: He's a danger to the public.
2: Lacked education.
0: Mm-hmm. Mm-hmm. Yeah, whose fault is that?
2: Yeah, well, yours.
0: I know. Well, David, you had that story. It was just... I don't even know what to say about the word transfemicide with Brandon Johnson in Chicago.
2: Is that a made-up word? That's not a thing, right? I mean, did he make that up?
1: It's a faculty lounge buzzword.
2: Okay, I was going to say, but, man.
1: Yeah, well, what it refers to is the conspiracy theory that there is like some sort of mass murder scheme happening directly affecting trans people, especially dudes who identify as women.
0: Mm-hmm.
1: When then the stats don't actually bear that out, especially because the dudes who identify as women who do get murdered, most of the time it's an intimate partner. I mean, and it's not even close. It's that, or it's a John who suddenly had some regret because he realized that he was paying for the services of a man.
0: Yes. So Chloe Trapanato at Daily Wire got into some of the stats on this. Some of the stuff you've referenced before, David, there were other things that I had not seen before, but I thought you would find interesting. Because if you didn't catch the whole story, Mayor Brandon Johnson of Chicago said that he wakes up every morning thinking about trans violence.
2: Every morning.
0: Are you kidding?
2: Every cup of morning. Coffee, trans violence.
0: And declaring a trans femicide state of emergency. And his administration was strengthening the city's capacity to support LGBTQ plus Chicagoans.
2: How many people were killed there last weekend?
1: At least eight.
2: In Chicago, yeah.
0: Yeah, 40, over 40 injured. Shot.
2: Yeah.
0: Yeah.
2: Yeah, this is what you wake up thinking about, you clown.
0: So the alleged epidemic is 22 deaths over 21 years. That doesn't seem like an epidemic. But claiming the whole anti-trans hate violence, you're like, okay, well, what's going on? The only peer-reviewed study to estimate transgender homicide rates found the general population homicide rate was 25.8 per 100,000 people. The transgender rate, 3.66. That's 1/7 of the general population.
1: Yeah, yeah. If you break down the numbers on this, the trans community is the safest sub-demographic in America.
0: So who's doing the killing? Well, it's white supremacists.
1: No.
0: No, actually, it's not. But they always sort of intimate that.
1: Yes.
0: But no, they did the research at City Journal. Among identified suspects in transgender homicide cases, black suspects account for 65.1% of perpetrators. White suspects, 18%. Hmm. Well, and they're saying, you know, they did this before in 2020. The Human Rights Campaign published a statement attributing the death, quote, of our black trans siblings to an epidemic of violence fueled by systems of white supremacy. But not a single white suspect was identified in the verified cases. Not one.
1: Yeah.
0: So did Whitey have magic powers over these people? They had Whitey put a hex on them and made them kill these people?
1: I suppose, yeah, that's probably it. We the whites are crafty like that.
0: Whitey apparently, through cultural appropriation, got voodoo dolls and controlled these people to kill trans people, apparently.
2: Yeah.
0: Okay. And yes, as she writes, the real driver of these deaths was intimate partner violence.
1: Yeah.
0: And the rest of them were drug disputes, robbery, and sex work gone wrong. Mm-hmm. It's just wild that they're able to go and throw these numbers out there when it's just all BS.
2: So in Chicago, it was one a year for the last 10 years? Is that it?
0: 22 over 21 years.
2: 22 over 21 years.
0: Well, yes.
1: Equal Rights Coa, whatever the heck, or Human Rights Coalition, or whatever they're called. They put out what do they call it, Trans Day of Remembrance?
0: Yeah.
1: They put out like all the trans people that had died in the calendar year or whatever. And they included one guy, Tortuguita. This guy shot a cop. And then, well, got by the police. They counted that person as someone who's murdered for being trans. Like, no.
0: Yeah, that was the other part. People say, well, I'm murdered for trans. They're like only two out of maybe 20.
1: Yeah.
0: And one was, well, they were fooled, thinking it wasn't a dude.
1: Yeah.
0: And the other one, well, felt guilty for dating a trans person.
1: Yes.
0: It's really strange. I feel like we need to cleanse the palate.
2: Same number of people who ride a unicycle for the last 10 years. God.
0: I know you're not a big soccer guy, Scott, but maybe, but I don't know if you know what is now the theme song of the national soccer team, the United States team.
2: I think I know what it is.
0: Cleanse the soul for you.
2: Yeah. I saw this.
0: Well, that feels good, doesn't it? That feels good.
2: Back at Live Aid with more John Denver.
1: And it's the argument about whether or not that song's about West Virginia or Virginia. I mean, well, he does say West Virginia.
2: He does.
1: Song, so.
0: Yeah. I'm sure the communists will try to take it over in New York somehow, some way. We'll see. All right. The five stories we're watching today. Much more straight ahead.
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0: The Markley Van Camp and Robbins Show. Jamie Markley, David Van Camp, Scott Robbins, thank you for being here as always. You know what it's time for. The five stories we're watching today.
1: One, two, three, four,
2: number five. Postmaster General David Steiner announced a proposed rule that would mean the U.S. Postal Service would not deliver mail ballots unless states share their voter list with the Trump administration. They're going to be sued over this, and, well, you know, they're probably going to lose. This won't actually be effective by the midterms. But, hey, you're trying. You're throwing things out there because the Senate can't get its act together. On that
3: note, there'll be an Obama-appointed judge named Sparkle or some nonsense.
2: Trixie.
4: Apple.
2: Judge Trixie.
4: Apple.
2: Yes. Yeah. Number four, President Trump also canceling the news conference and signing ceremony for the big housing bill. Saying, hey, no, I don't want to sign anything until I get the Save America Act to my desk.
5: That's I would say do it now.
2: I mean, it's more of a symbolic protest than actual leverage that he has, but he's trying to make the point. Hey, just get the voter ID and proof of citizenship thing passed. What are we doing?
3: Exactly.
2: Number three, socialists cleaned up in New York last night, winning multiple congressional primaries, including two against incumbent Democrats, including Dan Goldman, who votes way to the left of his fellow Democrats in Congress, but his biggest crime was being openly Jewish and unapologetically supportive of Israel. There's no constituency left for him in New York City, apparently.
3: No.
2: It's wild. Number two, congressional Republicans delivered flowers and a condolence card to Hakeem Jeffries, the top Democrat in the House of Representatives, because, boy, he's got his work cut out for him. That's the thing. He doesn't have the behind-the-scenes political skills of somebody like Nancy Pelosi. He's kind of an adult, and people don't like him very much, even within his own party.
3: He's DEI, dude.
2: Yep. Number one, the Biden administration, it turns out, had the DEA allowing a staggering amount of fentanyl to be trafficked into New Mexico. They were trying to catch bigger fish, but whistleblowers telling the AP that they were mostly just sitting back and watching millions of pills go into the community. And why this, I mean, New Mexico is like the epicenter of the fentanyl crisis. While overdose deaths dropped 14% nationwide last year, New Mexico saw a 21% increase in fatal ODs. And you have to wonder how many of those wound up getting their drugs courtesy of the Biden administration.
3: No kidding. Wow. Okay. Those are the five stories. This I just happened to see, entertainment news. Jack White's wife filed for divorce, in part for inappropriate marital conduct.
4: Which
3: one? That's wife number three. Yeah. The thing that's getting some attention, she wants alimony. She also wants to be kept on his life insurance policy as a beneficiary. She's 35. This is the Markley, Van Camp, and Robbins Show.
2: Well, You miss 100% of the shots you don't take, I guess.
3: I guess.
4: She may win that. You never know.
3: Well, okay. Said, I need the alimony. I'm dependent on his income for support. She also asking for him to keep paying for her medical insurance and, again, keep her on his life insurance policy.
2: Wow. Boy, she just waited until right after he put out the first good record he's done in years.
3: Well, he's got another one coming out, like, in just, like, 2 weeks.
2: Really?
3: Yeah, there's like three songs released from it.
4: Be the alimony album.
3: I guess.
4: Yeah.
3: Some artists do that.
4: Yeah.
3: Man,
4: some talk
3: show
4: hosts do too.
3: And that is true.
4: Yeah.
3: Yeah. Ow. All right, we got to get to a news update. Oh, a survey that you want to hear about. And the Scott Robbins trifecta all coming up.

0: 1:30. Good afternoon. I'm Chris Conley, WSAU News. A federal judge has blocked the Trump administration from requiring proof of citizenship when registering to vote. From the White House, here's Fox News Radio's Jared Halperin.
1: An executive order signed last year from the president has been on hold for months after a federal judge in Boston temporarily blocked its implementation. Now Judge Denise Casper is issuing a permanent ban on the order, requiring people show documented proof of citizenship when they register to vote. The judge is siding with several Democratic state attorneys general who say the order violates the Constitution, which largely gives states and Congress authority over elections. President Trump has made voter ID and proof of citizenship central to his agenda, refusing to sign legislation passed by Congress until lawmakers first approve the Save America Act. At the White House, Jared Halpern, Fox News.
0: A man from Rib Lake is under arrest in Fond du Lac County after a drone and canine search. 50-year-old Toby Mullins was wanted for a series of break-ins in northern Wisconsin. A sheriff's deputy noticed him while he was riding a bicycle. When he was approached, he ditched the bike and went into a wooded area before being taken into custody. The deputy temporarily lost sight of Mullen, but officers responded and were able to make the arrest. A new outdoor drinking ordinance in Janesville begins tomorrow. The city's new policy would allow people to carry alcoholic beverages on some sidewalks downtown and carry them into participating businesses. Places will be able to sell drinks to individuals between noon and 10 p.m. each day of the week. The buyers will be given what's called a Dora cup. That's the name of the district where the ordinance is in place. Officials hope the move will increase the number of people who visit the downtown area. Brewers and Reds tonight at 5:35. The Brewers are playing for a sweep in Cincinnati after a 2-0 win last night, holding the Reds to only two hits. Now at 1:33, here is the 9 News forecast for Central Wisconsin. Scattered showers and then thunderstorms developing this afternoon and into tonight. The best chance for rain is in the later part of the day. Daytime highs upper 60s to lower 70s. Thunderstorms early this evening and then diminishing, becoming mostly cloudy. Tonight's lows will be in the mid-50s. Thursday is also going to be a cloudy day, a chance of a brief shower or a scattered sprinkle. Thursday's highs will be in the lower 70s, then partly cloudy and pleasant on Friday with highs in the mid-70s. I'm Chris Conley on Central Wisconsin's only local news station, AM 550, FM 99.9, and in Wausau at 95.1 FM WSAU.
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0: The Markley Van Camp and Robbins Show. Jerry Markley, David Van Camp, Scott Robbins. Now the Robbins Trifecta coming up in just a few. News update, David Van Camp.
1: President Trump just left the big meeting with Republican senators as he is refusing to sign a housing bill until they get the Save America Act passed. They're saying, hey, look, we got to have people proving their citizenship when they register to vote. And you also have to have photo ID. Come on.
0: Yeah.
1: What are we waiting on here? Here are the president's full remarks, only about a minute and a half long, but here we go.
2: I think we had a really great meeting, and we're very proud of the party. We like our leader. We like everybody really in the room. I don't like a few people, but that's okay. I think you know who they are. But I'll give you that information someday. But for the most part, we have a really well-unified party. And I said it very strongly. We have the hottest country anywhere in the world. We're the most powerful. We're the smartest. We're the most respected. 2 years ago, we were a laughingstock all over the world. We had a terrible group of people represented us. Every leader, I just left G7, every leader, and we had a lot of people in addition to G7, as you know, came. Everyone said, what we've done in a year and a half is a miracle. We have the hottest country in the world, and we want to keep it that way. We have more factories being built right now than we have at any point, at any time in the history of our country. And all of those factories are opening up soon. It's all jobs. And our job numbers are incredible anyway. I see that oil just broke the $70 number. Who would have thought that was going to happen? And that's during a war. And Iran is being very nice. They're agreeing to everything that I want. And they have to. Otherwise, we just go back and do what we have to do. Thank you very much.
1: And there you go.
0: All right.
3: Summing it all up.
0: Well, he was talking a lot about the factories opening yesterday in Pennsylvania and the gas prices coming down. So that's all positive news.
3: Is the Voting Act going to pass or not?
1: No. I mean,
0: I get that feeling, too.
1: They've got dog parades to worry about.
3: It just irritates me. It chaps me.
0: Oh, it's infuriating.
3: Yes.
0: It's like, what good are you if you can't get that done?
3: And again, you
0: it's not just Republican voters that want it. It's Democrat voters, independents.
3: Majority of voters that want this, yeah.
0: Yeah.
3: So let's not do it. Okay, got it.
0: Yeah. Well, and that's the whole thing. Democrats know, oh my gosh, we need these votes to win a lot of these elections.
3: Yeah.
0: That's from dead people, from people here illegally.
3: That should be reason enough right there to get it done. God.
0: Apparently, this morning on PMS Now, Scarborough was trying to say, wait a second, Democrats are not going socialist. I mean, there are a bunch of moderates that have won recently, like Spanberger in Virginia. And then Donny Deutsch, that dude comes on, tells him something different.
1: Oh, yeah, that guy.
0: Like, oh, you got to watch out here.
1: Yeah.
0: I have not heard this. Do you want to hear it?
1: Sure. Yeah.
0: The reaction?
4: 64 days a year. Today, they will act like, and I hope you don't act like, New York City is the center of the world, because it's a big country out there.
5: You know what? There's what's called badge branding. You know, you sell Chevrolets and you use Corvette to kind of sell the whole thing. And my concern, this is from a branding point of view, not a reality point of view, is that you now have the ability, I'm not talking about Fox News, I'm talking about if the Republicans are running against Democrats, no matter who the Democrat is, they say, the Democratic Party stands for this. The Democratic Party stands for what these principles stand for.
4: Can I ask you this? How many points did Mikey Sherrill win by when we heard she was going to lose?
5: But now you have, this is pre, this is,
4: hold on a second. How many points did Abigail Spanberger win in Virginia, despite being told, oh, the Democrats are all socialists, they're all left-wing?
5: It's the same exact thing, Donnie. There's new news now. You have a real wave happening. Joe, I think the Democratic Party, and you've got now two Democratic socialists, is taking on an overall persona. This is where the energy is in the party. You and I can agree to disagree on this. I believe the Democratic Party overall is going too hard left. I believe there is anti-Semitism in there. We'll save that for another day. But I believe this is a branding issue for the Democrats that they are going to have to answer for. So this will agree to disagree on this one.
4: It's obviously a challenge. It's obviously going to be a challenge, obviously, as they move forward to make sure.
1: Well, wait a minute. All of a sudden, you're flipping back around. But
0: yeah, he is.
1: Here's the thing, though. There's also people in Virginia, and this is one of the reasons why there's been such a huge turnaround in polling for Abigail Spanberger is because she, well, went out there and said, I'm a moderate normie Democrat. People voted for her. She won by a lot.
0: Yep.
1: And then she's trying to govern, well, like a Mamdani.
0: Yes.
1: And, yeah, people are ticked because they realize they've been lied to. To a certain extent, probably not as dramatic, but Mikey Sherrill is very similar in New Jersey.
0: So 100%.
1: What you've just given away the game, which we all know how it's played, you just lie on the campaign trail.
0: Yep.
1: And then you realize, you know, once you're in office, you're basically on the same page as all these people that you were denouncing earlier.
0: Exactly.
3: Blatantly lie.
0: Oh, yeah.
1: Yes.
0: There's a survey out there. Hypothetical online question. 4,000 people asked. What percentage-based bonus would you rather choose? And here are the options. You can become 10% happier, 20% luckier, 30% you would age slower, you become 40% more attractive, you get paid 50% more money for your job, or you become 60% better at any sport you want. What do you choose? And what do you think people chose?
1: Well, the problem is that for the looks, the, you know, I'm an Adonis already. Who cares, right? But with the athletic ability, my floor is so low, it really wouldn't matter. I would just probably take the more money.
0: Scott?
3: I don't know. I kind of want to be a perennial Adonis.
0: 37% took the money.
3: Yeah, that makes sense.
0: It depends on how old you are, too, doesn't it?
3: Yeah.
1: Yeah.
0: And if you're already with somebody.
3: Yeah.
0: I mean, if you were single, early 20s, 40% more attractive? I think some younger people might pick that. It was, what, 17% said that?
3: Mm-hmm.
0: Luckier, I don't know what that means. It could mean a number of different things. Age slower, only 15% took that. Only 5% would want to be 10% happier. And it was only 3% that would pick being better at any sport.
3: Oh, money, all those things buy happiness in the all two.
0: Being more attractive?
3: Yeah.
0: Not always.
3: What's the downside?
0: What's the downside?
3: Yeah.
0: Well, you might attract people that you're not used to attracting, and then you can't see who they really are through the hotness. Mm-hmm. And then they wreck your life, Scott. That's the downside.
3: Life's already been wrecked, Jamie.
0: Are you ready for your big
3: three? Might as well have the money.
0: Here we go.
6: Are you ready?
7: One, two, got you all.
6: It's the three most important news stories of the day.
8: I hit the trifecta.
6: Well, at least according to Scott Robbins. It's the trifecta on the Markley, Van Camp, and Robbins Show.
0: Every day about this time, you know it. Scott Robbins' top three stories helped by his hero.
9: I'm Casey Kasem.
3: Hey, Casey. Which one would you have chosen? I'm curious, because I'll bet he would have taken the younger thing.
9: Yes.
3: He's already got a bunch of money. He didn't care. Yeah, all right.
9: I'm ready.
3: Okay, cool.
9: Three.
1: Number three, Carnival Cruise passengers have been banned.
3: Yeah, perhaps the disappointment of going an entire Carnival Cruise without a big brawl got to them, but here's what happened. Frayed nerves, apparently. Chaos broke out. Well, people are arriving at the office around 8 a.m. on Monday morning to depart. They were going on a little one of those little walking trips you can take when you're on a Carnival cruise. They dock and you can go out to the little city or village or wherever you're at.
0: Oh, yeah, you got a day.
3: Come back on. Yeah,
0: yeah, yeah, yeah.
3: That kind of thing.
0: I was on a Carnival cruise once, yeah.
3: Having been on one of these, yeah.
0: Yeah, the Cayman Islands. It was great.
3: Yeah, you got to go. As long as you were back in time, anyway.
0: Yeah.
3: The Daily Mail is reporting that a woman dressed in a black strapless dress ducked under a line divider and started throwing punches at another woman who was in her pajamas standing.
0: Whoa.
3: That's when all hell
0: broke
3: loose.
0: Did she go into the city with the pajamas?
3: No, apparently she was going to go in that direction, yeah.
0: Oh, boy.
3: The other one had the strapless dress on. She was dressed for the nines, though, that day. You know how it is. You go to the bank sometimes, and people are standing there in their pajamas.
0: I understand, but I just thought maybe vacation, you're going to, you know, some place to, you know, that maybe you'd spike it up a little bit.
3: The sheriff's office said that the disagreement then between the two broke into more people. Seems there were two families that were feuding with each other. That was the deal.
0: Full-on brawl?
3: Full-on brawl then, just all over the place. Knucklehead. They called the cops. Cops came, separated everything. They've been banned from the cruises for the rest of their lives once they get home.
9: Now, on with the countdown. Well,
0: that's great.
3: Yeah.
0: The Scott Robbins trifecta, top three of the day, up to number
9: two.
1: I'm sorry. I I just saw the video.
8: Did you?
0: Gosh dang it. I feel like I'm missing out. I'm looking it up.
1: She's got like a little like shower cap or like a hair protector thing on, and then she takes the lady in the strapless dress, takes off the hair protector, just throws it down on the ground like, we're getting ready, let's go. Oh, dang, someone got disrespected for sure.
8: There was disrespect.
1: At a high level. All right.
8: We're on the USS Disrespect, I think.
1: NBA draft pick number two bought some bling.
8: Isaiah Evans, the former Duke shooting guard, who, by the way, did not get selected last night in the first round. He thought he was going to be, slid down the board, probably will be selected in the second round of the draft, but he went fully expecting that to happen. As a matter of fact, he went with $4 million worth of diamonds.
0: Whoa.
8: To the NBA draft. The guy's dripping with diamonds, right? And apparently this was put together like a year ago. He had a diamond brooch on that was a 45-carat, what they call pigeon blood ruby, in the center of this thing that was encrusted in diamonds. And then he had what do they call the chains that go on wallets? Wallet chain, I guess? That was also made of diamonds. What's that? And he had shades on. I mean, he was ready to rock and roll and kept sitting there. His name after name after name was called, not him. So they fully extended. It might have been part of the problem anyway. Somebody looked at the character. I don't need that in my life. But anyway, he'll probably go today to someone in the second round of the draft.
0: I am now watching video of this fight on the Carnival Cruise, and it does not disappoint. Oh, my God. Dude, I'm like a full minute in. And I saw one cop get thrown.
1: Yeah.
0: And so they're starting to get it. But the two that started it all, pajama girl and topless dress girl.
8: Strapless,
0: sorry.
8: Yeah.
0: It was almost topless. She would have pulled on it. They're still going at it.
1: Oh, yeah. There you got the hair pulling going on. Someone's losing a weave.
0: Oh, yeah.
1: There's
0: it's like strands of hair on the ground.
1: I'll tell you. Pajama girl, though, she threw one hell of a right elbow as a strapless dress lady was coming after her.
0: Oh, yeah. She looks a little smaller, too.
1: Yeah.
0: Yeah.
8: She has this that is probably over, are you talking to my man kind of thing?
0: I'm not quite sure.
8: I kind of feel that happened, but I don't know if that's exactly what happened or not.
0: David summed it up with one word. Disrespect.
1: There was some disrespect.
8: Well, I agree. There was
10: and the
8: serious
10: countdown
8: disrespecting.
10: Continues.
0: Scott Robbins track.
8: Like a family feud going on there.
0: Top three of the day.
10: And finally, one.
1: Number one, George Conway, the bitter, never-Trumper, former husband to President Trump's first successful campaign manager, who's just had his downward spiral has been incredible to watch. Well, he ran for Congress. Came in, what, fifth?
8: Yeah, he was fifth.
1: In the primary?
8: Democrat primary, and spent a boatload of money. His campaign spent $5.7 million, and they received 62,000 votes. 10% of the votes still to be counted, by the way. That's about $850 a vote, by the way, if you're keeping track at home. And, of course, you know, Donald Trump had to weigh in on this because he's Donald Trump, and that's how it is. By the way, he was a big nemesis of Trump. Trump, he hated Trump, right? So Trump made some kind of comment afterwards about Conway, saying that he was somebody's. He said he was Kellyanne's wife was defeated last night. former wife.
0: Oh, wow,
8: Kellyanne's former wife was defeated last night.
1: I almost feel bad for the guy because Trump derangement syndrome just completely wrecked
8: it. It just ate him alive.
0: Oh, yeah.
8: Yeah, and the guy finishes sixth out of that.
1: He had a great marriage, apparently, or like very successful in law. She was very successful in politics. Now he's divorced. He's lost weight, but not in his face, apparently. It's really weird. He's got
8: sort of jolly.
1: Very odd thing. He likes to wear bandanas because he's self-conscious of the sagging skin around his face.
8: Yes.
1: And his daughter is doing skin flicks for Playboy, man.
10: And there you have it.
0: It's bad all the way around.
1: Don't let politics do that to you, man.
0: Man, and I don't know if we have time to get to this entire story, but if you spit on somebody's food and you have oral herpes, can that get passed? Apparently it can.
8: Well, yeah, it can, yeah.
0: From an Arby's, Nimrod's in the news, and a news update coming up.
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1: Federal judge has barred Trump from implementing a proof of citizenship requirement to vote via executive order. Why not? There you go. Why would we want that?
0: Okay, we got to get to Nimrods. Here we go.
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7: I love the poorly educated.
0: Wow. I'll bring this one back tomorrow to fill in the details, but this is from Broken Bow, Oklahoma. An Arby's worker has been charged with spitting in the food of a customer. An alleged contamination that the female victim says resulted in her contracting oral herpes.
8: Oh.
0: Oh, yeah. And the woman in question has admitted to spitting in it because there was surveillance footage of it. Did you know you could get oral herpes that way?
8: No, I said horsey sauce.
0: And that's Nimrod's in the News.
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3: We have the hottest country anywhere in the world.
31: President Trump, a short time ago, alongside the Senate Majority Leader after a lunch meeting with Senate Republicans on a variety of topics, including Iran, a day after four GOP senators voted in favor of a war powers resolution, a rebuke of military action without congressional approval. The president pointing to U.S. oil prices falling below $71 a barrel.
3: And Iran is being very nice. They're agreeing to everything that I want, and they have to. Otherwise, we just go back and do what we have to do.
31: Before the meeting, the president was supposed to sign a bipartisan housing bill into law, but canceled that, posting that a voter ID bill has to pass first. Various versions of the Save America Act have already failed to advance in the Senate. The president has pushed to include other provisions not related to voting. Earlier today, a federal judge blocked a Trump executive order on election reform that included proof of citizenship to register to vote. New York sending a message to Washington with socialist candidates ousting two House Democrats in yesterday's primaries.
3: The people that they're pushing are communists, and this country is not going to have communists.
31: The president says every election is important. House Speaker Mike Johnson.
5: There are many Mamdanis popping up all around the country. It is a dangerous thing. This is not a joke. We're in a fight right now to save the republic. And every American needs to take this seriously. You need to wake up.
31: Referring to New York City Mayor Zoran Mamdani after he backed three winning candidates whose campaign calls included abolishing ICE and free Palestine. Mamdani says their focus is on American workers. The Texas summer camp where 27 young girls and counselors died in flooding last year files for bankruptcy. Camp Mystic had already delayed plans to reopen and faces lawsuits in addition to ongoing investigations. 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
9: Good afternoon. I'm Tom Schumacher with WSAU News. A man accused of serial burglary in northern Wisconsin has been arrested in Fond du Lac County. Here's reporter Raymond Newport with more.
10: Deputies arrested 50-year-old Toby Mullins of Rib Lake this week. Mullins is suspected in a series of burglaries across the state, including in Iron, Sawyer, Price, Taylor, Ashland, and Winnebago counties. Deputies in Iron County say Mullins was breaking into cabins during the off-season and stealing property.
9: In other news, a federal judge is banning the Trump administration from implementing most of its federal voter ID executive orders. In a sweeping order, the Boston-based judge struck down most of Trump's executive orders on voter ID, including a proof of citizenship requirement. In her ruling, the judge said the Constitution does not grant the president any specific powers over elections. Trump has made the Save America Act voter ID bill one of his top priorities, canceling the signing of a bipartisan housing bill until it's passed. He's meeting with Republicans today and urging them to end the filibuster in order to get it passed. Final round of World Cup group play matches begins today. Canada will take on Switzerland in Vancouver, while Bosnia will face off against Qatar in Seattle. Later, Haiti will face off against Morocco in Atlanta, while Scotland will go to battle against Brazil in Miami. Tonight, Mexico will play Chechnya in Mexico City as South Korea faces South Africa in Guadalupe. And lastly, Little Caesars is now offering a webberoni pizza resembling a spider web at participating locations. It's in collaboration with Sony Pictures' Spider-Man Brand New Day, set to hit theaters next month. Starting July 6th, Little Caesars will also give customers who order the pizza an exclusive poster. The movie will be released on July 31st. I'm Tom Schumacher, WSAU.
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11: We've had a couple of warm days so far this year, but no significant long-lasting heat waves. Next week, though, that will change. It looks like several days in a row with highs in the upper 80s to low 90s. For the rest of today, partly cloudy, scattered showers and storms developing by mid-afternoon. A couple of those storms could be on the strong side with some hail or gusty wind. 72 for your high, southwest wind at 5 to 10, becoming northwest late. Thunderstorms diminishing early this evening, otherwise mostly cloudy. Maybe a couple of light showers or a bit of drizzle late tonight with a low of 54 and light winds. For your Thursday, more clouds than sun. A chance for a brief shower or sprinkle with a high of 72, northeast wind at 5 to 10. Friday, partly cloudy and pleasant, highs in the mid-70s. On Saturday, also quite nice, partly or mostly sunny with a high of 78. On Sunday, scattered clouds and turning more humid, a high of 81, and a slight chance of a thunderstorm, near 90 on Monday. I'm 9 News meteorologist Justin Lowe on AM 550, FM 99.9, WSAU.

0: start of this is going to be building power. 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
6: Well, hey, it's Mark Simone here for Sean Hannity. Now, normally you would hear me on our big flagship station, WOR in New York. You see, I do a nice, easy show. It's 10 to noon, and then I'm done at 12 noon. And today, it was raining all week. Today was the most beautiful, sunny day ever in New York. So I was going to go out and really enjoy it. And then, like, 12:30, my phone is ringing. Now, it's Linda. I said, I mean, it's the middle of the day. She's not calling to say hello. This is something.
7: That doesn't make me happy at all. I feel like when you look at my name, you should be like, oh, it's Linda. I love Linda.
6: Normally, yes, but it was the time of day. I said, this is like, it's beautiful outside. I couldn't wait to go outside all day. And sure enough, Sean got tied up with, where's Sean exactly?
7: So we have some pretty big shows coming up next week, and Sean is obviously a big part of the 250 plans. And unfortunately, one of those plans needed him ASAP today. So he said, can we get Mark to come in? And I said, I'll find out. So here we are.
6: So just because it's big plans with some major names, that has to mess up my day.
7: I'll tell you, man, when the president calls, you got to answer. It's just how we roll, you know?
6: Oh, okay.
7: But some people you can't say no to.
6: Well, actually, of course, it's a big honor. This is the most listened to radio show in the country. It's like 17 million listeners. It's a great honor.

0: the commie corridor. It was a bad, bad night for all of us. No matter how bad you were, this, I don't even know how you say her name. What's her name? Chevalier. The first name, Daria Lisa Chevalier. Can you imagine the guy that had to print up those bumper stickers? It wasn't easy. Actually, let's take a listen. This is cut 9. Listen to this woman.
1: I know that it has not been easy, and I know that it won't be easy, because fascism is on the rise. Trump is in office.
0: Yeah, it is on the rise. It's you. This nut job calling Trump a fascist. Now, where do you hear her plan? She wants to seize control of all buildings, apartments. They'll tell you where you can go, what you can do, what you can eat, what you can say. This is unbelievable. Mom Donnie was up there on stage with her, backing her. Now, there's a guy named Brad Lander. This is like your typical machine politician, hack New York politician. Been around forever, had all these different offices. And then about a year ago, he gets smart. He becomes a communist, a socialist, an anti-Semite. He hates everything about America. He just went all with it, you know, unlike Schumer, who didn't know what to do, you know, acted like he was playing. But this guy really jumped into the whole socialism thing. Cut 8. Listen to this. He wins last night.
2: Look, we need to make clear what the fights are we're going to stand up for. I gave one example last night. I think one of the best things that Democrats did in a unified way last year was to make the shutdown, the government shutdown, you know, a fight about the health care subsidies. I think next year, I think we should tell people this fall is we're going to make that what we fight in the budget for next year. We're not going to vote for a budget that doesn't restore health care subsidies on the exchanges to bring people back their health care, Medicare, Medicaid, subsidies for small businesses and working people's on the exchange. We won't vote for a budget that doesn't do that. And then let's go fight and deliver it and hold out till the end this time.
0: It's one thing to be a communist, but to talk like that, he's the most annoying guy, and, you know, talks like, and then we're going to do this, and then we're going to do that, and why not? You're going to have to listen to this guy. This is his big platform, to shut down the government. It's brilliant. It's like, oh, I don't want to work today. Let me shut down the radio. Let me shut down the show. And they act like, ooh, if the government, what would happen if the government shuts down? We've been through 27 shutdowns in our lifetime. Nothing happens. You know, it shuts down every Friday for 2 days. It's no big deal. Shut it down. So this crazy Mom Donnie is a happy man today. A bunch of his lunatics got in there. And Dan Goldman, see, that was the problem. The guy in there was like a left-wing kook who's always attacking President Trump, a lawfare guy. So it's no big loss. Hey, the only good thing last night was, you know who George Conway is? The former husband of Kellyanne Conway, who went completely nuts. I mean, nobody has suffered a bigger case of Trump derangement syndrome. He went crazy going after Trump in Washington, D.C. Then he came here to New York. He used to live here. Came back here to run for Congress. And he got absolutely humiliated. He spent a fortune. Millions and millions and millions of dollars of his own money. If you're watching TV in New York, all you saw were commercials for him. If you're on social media, all you saw were things for him. And he got wiped out. He got about 4,000 votes, which was nothing. He came in sixth place, a distant sixth place. I think he got the message that he can never run for office. And he was a strange case because he was a friend of Trump's. He lived in a Trump building here in New York. He met with Trump all the time. He was best friends with Ann Coulter. She'll tell you he agreed with her on everything. He agreed with Trump on everything. And then Trump's first term happened. I don't know how it works, this Trump derangement syndrome. It's like you just snap. Your brain just snaps and you become a raging lunatic. He went from agreeing with Trump on everything to just total nonstop ruthless hatred and this Trump derangement syndrome. I've talked to doctors about it. They said there's some diseases like that. It's not like a cold when you get a little sniffle and then the next day you get a little worse. And next, this Trump derangement syndrome,

0: just hits you. And all of a sudden, you're just going nuts. So he's one of those guys. Hey, the other person that lost was this Kennedy kid. Hopefully it's the end of the Kennedy dynasty. You know, the last few young Kennedys that have run have all lost. And this was the son of Caroline Kennedy, who, not the nicest person in the world, and her husband is a real jerk. And they had this awful kid, and the kid's a raging lunatic, as you can see from his social media. He wasn't able to delete all of it, so he lost, and he's out. President Trump was happy about some of these people, especially that Dan Goldman, tweeting out, thank God that jerk is gone, but a bad night. And then Plattner wins. I don't know how long it'll take for the Democrats to set some real serious buyer's remorse. Plattner and his big Nazi tattoo has won. Now they're stuck with this guy. I don't know what they're going to do. Hey, take a listen to this. President Trump, cut two.
1: How about the guy in Maine? He's got the Nazi stickers. He's got the whole deal, and they're trying to say that's a... So for 8 years, 10 years, they said Trump is a Nazi. Now they can't say that anymore because they have a guy with a tattoo on his chest.
0: You know, Susan Collins, not the greatest Republican,
2: and she talks like that and can drive you crazy.
0: And I don't know how much chance she, but nothing could have been better for her. You know, who's she going to be able to be? Oh, this should be perfect. I imagine, I mean, you can't lose to a guy with a big Nazi tattoo who's got a million women accusing him of every different thing, who's gotten caught lying on his resume. So we'll see how that goes. The Iran deal, we'll talk about that throughout the show. Now, one thing, let me just explain this Iran deal to you. You could sit there and look at it, and everybody goes, hey, it doesn't look good. We should have finished it while we were. Stop complaining about the Iran deal. It's just temporary. It's just a deal for a couple of weeks, maybe 60 days. This is not the end. This is like chapter four of an 18-chapter book. This is like round three of a 15-round fight. Don't worry about the Iran deal. Let the president and Rubio and Vance, let them figure it out. It's just it's a holding pattern for a while. We'll see what happens. Price of oil has come crashing down. It's almost very close now to pre-war levels. That's about $70 a gallon. So that's good news. Also, we're running a little low on missiles. We've been firing a lot of Patriot missiles and those other things. So this whole thing has given us about 2-3 months to start restocking those missiles. So that'll help. So it's the right move right now. I know it's you don't like the deal. It stinks. Don't worry about it. It's like the middle of the game. They decide to intentionally walk a batter. Don't complain about it. It's the middle of the game. Plenty more will happen. Anyway, we've got lots to talk about today. I like this Obama story. I don't know why Obama is all over these podcasts. Everywhere you turn, there's Obama on a podcast. Oh, I guess it's because the library suddenly opened. Yeah. he's probably sitting there waiting for awards from architectural committees for beautiful design. You really got to wonder about this guy. You've seen the Obama library and what it looks like. When they showed him the rendering, did he actually say, whoa, that looks good. Yeah, go with that. Oh, that looks good. This guy, I mean, he should be put in an insane asylum for approving that. What on earth was he thinking? You know, he's a good-looking guy. He's always beautifully dressed. If you see his houses, he's got great taste. Everything's beautifully decorated. Then you see this monstrosity. Looks like a garbage can. It looks like something, like a watchtower in a prison. Looks like something you'd see like in a Soviet gulag. I don't know what he was thinking. But what was the point of it? Oh, so he's on this podcast, and he's complaining about Donald Trump. Donald Trump, he said, there's something wrong with him. Whenever I meet him, whenever I run into him, he's very nice. He's very cordial. And then he goes and attacks me in public. That's everybody in the history of politics. That's everybody everywhere. That's everybody on every TV show. That's every host. You know, when the guest you can't stand where you're going to debate comes in, you're very cordial. Everybody does that. I do that. Everybody does that. You know how I attack the mayor, Mamdani? I'm hosting a luncheon with him tomorrow. I'm the MC. I'll be very cordial to him. It's for charity. So everybody does that all the time. So anyway, it's the Sean Hannity Show. It's Mark Simone here for Sean. Hey, make sure you follow me on Instagram, Mark Simone NYC at Instagram. And make sure you check out Hannity.com. Hey, and Hannity, Hangout with Hannity, the great podcast. He's working on that as we speak. We got a lot coming up. Don't go away. It's the Sean Hannity Show.
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0: Hey, welcome back. It's the Sean Hannity Show. It's Mark Simone here for Sean. This is interesting. Now, this is the latest in the kidnapping of Savannah Guthrie's mother, Nancy Guthrie. There were a lot of ransom notes coming, you know, some crazy, some not so good. Well, there's one ransom note they believe, in fact, they know now, must have been real. It was really the kidnappers, because they knew some things that only the kidnappers could know. They knew about a light being out in the back of the house. They knew about the stuff that was on her Apple Watch. And they demanded $4 million in crypto. And these are the local authorities. You know, the local authorities weren't so good on this case. And they're now admitting they probably screwed it all up. The kidnappers, these same kidnappers who had all these details, it must have been real, eventually said she's dead. She did not survive the kidnapping. But what happened was when they got the crypto address and the demand for $4 million, they decided not to put the $4 million in the crypto account. They did what they do sometimes. It's called tickling the wire. You just put a little amount in the crypto, like $100. Hopefully the kidnappers move it. And I didn't know this. I don't think anybody knew this, including the kidnappers. Crypto can be traced. People thought, you know, if you have crypto, there's no way to trace it. Well, you can trace it. So if they put some money in there, and then you have to move it to wherever you move it to, they can then trace it and find you. So apparently just putting $100 in there, the kidnappers got very suspicious and didn't touch it. It was too small an amount. They didn't know what that was about, and they didn't touch it. Authorities now think, well, maybe if we'd put the whole $4 million in, they would have immediately moved the money to where they wanted to move it to. We could have then traced them and found it. So that's the latest. Anyway, we've got a lot coming up. Linda, are you still there?
1: I'm always here, Mark.
0: Oh, I didn't know that. Oh,
1: well, like, you know, a bad habit. Yeah, you just can't get rid of me.
0: I thought you were always busy with, you always see her on 12 different phones. It's unbelievable.
1: I'm all yours right now.
0: Oh, God.
1: You're like, oh, God, please. It's too much.
0: Oh, my God. So, it's a beautiful day. I could have been outside, but here I am filling in. That's fine. And, hey, Linda has a podcast you should listen to, too. Tell everybody about the name of the podcast.
1: Thank you, Mark. And just so everybody knows, the name of my podcast is Rogue Recap, but our beloved boss actually did put something up on X, because I'm sure, like you, Mark, I'm getting tons of texts and calls about his health. And so he posted something very funny on X not too long ago, I guess, while he's out there working for next week. And he said, I'm fine. He goes, I have laryngitis, yada, yada. This is what's going on. Nobody's getting rid of me, which I thought was very funny. So for all of you that are worried about Sean Hannity, he is A-okay. And we'll be back tomorrow. We're just giving him the day off to get some work done for next week.
0: Yeah, he was having some problems with his voice. You're trying to figure out this laryngitis, going to a doctor. What do you think it is? What do you think it is? They finally said, you're doing like 11 shows a day.
1: Yeah, you had it too. You were really, I mean, you've gone through it too with the gamut of, like, you know, when your voice is your instrument and it's your main vehicle for work, it's going to get run down once in a while. It happens.
0: Yeah, the doctor actually came in. We have the results of your test. It says you've been doing about 40 shows a day and not sleeping at all.
1: It says you're tired.
0: That's a prescription.
1: So go to sleep.
0: Do normal 8 hours a day and get some sleep. Anyway, we'll be back on the Sean Hannity Show.
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3: I'm Tom Schumacher with WSAU News. Officials in Manitowoc County say two people found dead in their homes this winter did not die of foul play. Here's reporter Raymond Newport with more.
4: 82-year-old Kenneth and 74-year-old Sandra Krall were found dead inside of a Two Rivers home in February of 2026, but likely were dead for longer than that. Medical investigators say Sandra likely died of heart disease several days before she was found, but that Kenneth was likely dead for months. Utility service to the Krall's home had been cut off in December, and it wasn't until February that a welfare check was called for the home when the two were found.
3: Meanwhile, inspectors with the United Nations Watchdog Agency will return to Iran's nuclear sites. Director General of the International Atomic Energy Agency, Rafael Grossi, announced the development during a news conference on Wednesday, but he indicated that timing is important but not essential, as the inspections are going to happen. Grossi's comments followed conflicting messages from the United States and Iran on whether those sites would be inspected. According to Grossi, inspectors are key for the deal between Washington and Tehran, which calls for Iran's stockpile of uranium to be downblended from highly enriched levels. President Trump is calling on the Department of Justice to investigate oil companies for alleged price gouging. The president targeted what he said was big oil companies in a late message on Truth Social, where he asserted that customers are being gouged. Trump's post did not name specific companies, but he said the companies are not dropping their prices at the pump in line with the sharply lower prices that they are paying for oil. Now the president is calling for a probe into the matter while warning that gasoline prices better start going down a lot faster than what I'm seeing. And lastly, Democratic Socialists saw big wins in New York's primary elections. The candidates endorsed by New York Mayor Zoran Mamdani include progressive challenger Brad Lindhar, who has accused of Israel of committing genocide in Gaza. He beat two-term incumbent Dan Goldman, who is supported by pro-Israel groups. Democratic Socialist Claire Valdez won the primary for New York's 7th Congressional District while also running on a pro-Palestine platform, and Democratic Socialist Avia Shavir won New York's 13th Congressional District primary. Now for your 9 News forecast. For the rest of today, we're expecting a chance of showers and thunderstorms before 3 p.m. Then showers likely impossible with a thunderstorm between 3 and 4 p.m. With a partly sunny day and a steady temperature around 71 degrees, we'll have a west wind around 7 miles per hour. For tonight,

0: mainly before 4 p.m. Otherwise, a partly sunny day with a high near 73. 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

0: swamp. 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
1: Thank you, Scott Shannon. Mark Simone here for Sean. He'll be back now. With us right now is Carol Roth, who's a New York Times best-selling author, actually twice. The book You Will Own Nothing, and she's a recovering investment banker, and lots to talk about. Make sure you follow her on Twitter, Carol Roth on Twitter. And it's great to have her with us. Carol Roth, how are you?
2: You know what, Mark? I'm a little depressed. And I'm a little depressed because we are like just over a week away from our 250th milestone of the signing of the Declaration of Independence, July 4th. And there has been no like over-the-top commercial capitalism. Like nobody's got a blow-up of Uncle Sam sitting out on their lawn. The streets are not top to bottom in red, white, and blue. There's not merchandise coming out of every company with 250 on it. And I feel like capitalism has been failed during the celebration.
1: That's a very good point, because normally you'd make all kinds of trinkets and shirts and tokens and make some money, but what is that? Are they afraid the left wing will picket them or something?
2: I mean, it's crazy. I mean, if you think about corporate America, they jump on literally anything from the big holidays to small milestones to sporting events. And, you know, you have to remember this country is about individuals. The individuals are what make America great. It's not about the government. It's not about any one person or group of people in government. And so we are all feeling the backlash from the corporate weakness, not leaning in to this huge celebration. I mean, it should be, there should be red, white, and blue condiments to put on your hamburgers and your hot dogs. You know, there should be stars and stripes everywhere, where there should be pie baking contests being sponsored by these corporations. They sponsor everything else except for America's greatness.
1: Yeah, that's a good point. You know, here in New York, during the New York Knicks run, everywhere you look, there were blue and orange bagels, blue and orange cookies everywhere, blue and orange milkshakes. You're right. This is, I never thought about this. So is it just because the left would go crazy? And they really don't like this, do they, the left? They do not like this celebration.
2: No, they absolutely hate this country. They hate America, and they want to take it over and turn it into a communist hellhole. And so they are not patriotic. They don't want to celebrate the greatness of America because they don't even like it. And, you know, it's a complete and total takeover, and it's just being exemplified by the fact that, you know, even capitalism cannot beat the Democrats right now.
1: It's always been a rough time of year for them because, you know, they, you know, I'm sure they love their country, but they don't like their country. And they don't like Friday night football. They don't like hot dogs. They don't like the 4th of July. So 250th birthday, that is really upsetting for them. So, but what do you think will happen next week? You think there'll be protests around these celebrations?
2: Well, it'd be really hilarious if they had a No Kings protest on July 4th. We could all come together and go, exactly, it's exactly what we're protesting here is No Kings, 250 years of No Kings.
1: Yeah, that's actually what the July 4th was, a No Kings celebration. So,
2: the biggest one of all time.
1: So, but where does this end? I mean, it's getting worse and worse and worse. It's got to, at some point, stick a, you know, a pin, just burst this bubble. It's a cycle, right? We'll go back to normal at some point, won't we?
2: I thought we had. I thought the tide had turned in the last presidential election. I thought that there was a swing in sentiment. If you look at young people, they tend to be more conservative. They tend to be more patriotic. We've seen the walking back of some of the, you know, general wokeness and some of the insanity that we've seen over the past, you know, 4 or 5 years. So I thought we were getting back to a trajectory where people were normalizing and we could use common sense and we can be appreciative of what we have. It's actually, it's a kind of a crazy contrast because if you look at all of these foreigners who are here for the FIFA World Cup. And they're all over social media singing America's praises. They're celebrating Buc-ee's. They're celebrating Chili's. They're celebrating, you know, Texas, you know, Steak Roadhouse. They're going around the country. They're meeting people, and they're shining, you know, such a beautiful light on all the things that make America such a wonderful country and how friendly everybody is. And so, you know, it would be great to get that same sentiment from the people who live here, the people who are getting elected to office. It would be nice to have the, you know, that the actual Americans appreciate what it is that we have in the greatest country of the world, instead of having to wait for foreigners visiting to discover this and share it with everyone.
1: Yeah, I'm trying to watch this World Cup. I can't watch it. I mean, I don't know. Like, look at this game, Sudan versus Paraguay. Who am I supposed to root for?
2: As a giant hockey fan, I always say that soccer is a less interesting version of ice hockey, and we just had a great Stanley Cup. You obviously the Knicks won, so congratulations on that. So we've had all of this great, fantastic sports. So I'm glad that whoever likes soccer is enjoying it, but I'm with you. I just don't get it.
1: Yeah, like I'm looking at it now. It's too weird. What is it with the knee socks? I don't like those either. It looks stupid. And why? How come nobody scores? End of the game, it's 1-0.
2: It's like a throwback thing with the knee socks. I like it.
1: No, I don't like it. In basketball, at least it's 100-98. It's 1-0 after 2 hours. I mean, make the field smaller. Obviously, it's too big.
2: I mean, you can sometimes get that in an ice hockey game, but at least there's a lot of action. It goes really quickly. The guys are tremendous athletes on skates. It's really exciting. There's a lot of attempts, and there's a lot of action, even if you have a great goalie and they don't always go in the goal. But, yeah, there's just a lot of kind of, like, running around. And also, you know what the other thing is that I don't really like is that there's a lot of theatrics. There's a lot of flopping on the ground and pretending that you've been wronged and, you know, just play the game.
1: Yeah. So, yeah, you saw our primaries last night here in New York, where all the socialists won, all the Mamdani-backed candidates won. In the long run, won't this be harmful to the Democrats?
2: I mean, you would think so. I mean, some of the things I have seen from some of these candidates that have won, it's just absolutely appalling. There's a person who won, I think it was for the U.S. House, who had previously tweeted, and I quote from her Twitter, "I forgot to get napkins, so I just wiped my hand on the American flag behind me, smiling." It seems, Mark, pretty, you know, like a line in the ground that if you absolutely hate this country, you should not be allowed to be in our government. You should not be allowed to serve the American people. I mean, the fact that anybody is voting for that. Another one had said previously that 9/11 was America's fault due to capitalism, racism, white supremacy, and Islamophobia. These are the people who are getting elected, whether it is to your state senate, whether it is to representative to our federal government, and you would think, again, that people would have the common sense to stand up and say enough's enough, but the Democrats have this, I think it's, you know, Godsad's book, Suicidal Empathy, and they want to be seen as, you know, the good allies and the good people, and they're literally siding with people who hate America. Again, on the dawn of our 250th anniversary, our founding fathers, they must be turning over in their graves.
1: Wow. You know, if Plattner gets elected, you have him and Fetterman, you have parts of the Congress that look like they're dressed like the delivery guys. They should have to come through the service entrance at the Capitol. What happened to a suit and tie and looking like an official?
2: Here's the thing. So, you know, I in a normal world, I would completely agree with you, but at least Fetterman, you know, woke up from his issues and has common sense. At least he's siding, you know, on the side of common sense on a number of issues. So at this point, and I know it's very bottom of the barrel, it's terrible that we have to lower our standards, but I take the common sense guy in the hoodie, you know, over the people who absolutely hate the country, even if they decide to dress up.
1: Yeah. But we've seen this before in the Democratic world where they're way too far to the left, a couple, you know, 3 years out from a presidential race, And then in the last year or two, a guy shows up and leads them back to the center. Bill Clinton is a good example of that. You think that could happen this time?
2: You know, it's funny. We were all sold Joe Biden was a centrist, right? Remember that story that he was the one that was going to be able to come and bring us back to the center? And, you know, obviously he wasn't really participating in his governance, so it's a little unfair. But whatever group of people were running the country at that point in time, obviously they weren't centrist. And even if they do come back, there always seems to be this boomerang. I mean, after you guys had Bill de Blasio in New York, you know, you get Eric Adams and things settle down a little bit, and then you go to Mamdani. So, like, we need, like, a couple of wins in a row for the Democrats to move back to some normalcy. But the reality is everything has shifted so far left that, you know, people who were centrist Democrats, you know, 10, 20 years ago are now considered far right.
1: Yeah.
2: I don't know what the party is doing. You know, they're obviously being eaten alive from the inside out. And, you know, unfortunately, that's going to hurt everybody, not just their party, but, you know, they're inflicting that upon the entire country.
1: But the leaders of the party, you know, take Chuck Schumer, he's the most powerful Democrat in America. He's the number one leader of the Democrats. Why is he so afraid to stand up to them?
2: Somebody must have something on him, right? That's what I always come back to, is that there must be somebody who has some compromat or something, because it doesn't fundamentally make any sense. Also, you know, there are some quote unquote rising stars that he may be afraid of. You know, I think that somebody like AOC, who, you know, despite being, you know, completely oblivious to, you know, anything in life, she has a big following and people vote for cult of personality. And that's unfortunately what it comes down to, is that nobody seems to care about the merit or the strength of the politicians or expertise. You know, they're okay with putting people with no business or financial experience who couldn't even define what money is in charge of, you know, multi-trillion dollar budgets. You know, the voters of this country, we have too many who are easily co-opted, and that's the thing that the Democrat Party, and especially some of these progressives, are good at, is finding a way to get the quote-unquote votes, even if the people don't know what it is they're voting for, and, you know, and that's probably what scares Chuck Schumer.
1: Wow. Well, Carol Roth, great talking to you. If you haven't read her book, it's a great book, You Will Own Nothing. And what's the best place to follow you? Twitter, Instagram, where?
2: Yeah, no, you do great on Instagram. A little bit on Instagram, mostly on X/Twitter. And I'm going to go find a blow-up Uncle Sam to put on my balcony right now.
1: Do I have to stop saying Twitter at some point? I mean, it's actually X, but...
2: You know, I live in Chicago, and we still call it the Sears Tower, even though it was renamed, I don't know, 15, 20 years ago. I don't even know what it's called, but that's, you know, if there's a historical name that we all use, we as the people can just roll with that.
1: Yeah, it's like the copy machine. If I say to somebody, especially like a 23-year-old, the Xerox machine, they go, the what? I never heard that word. Well, Carol Roth, great stuff. Follow her on X or Twitter. Thanks for being with us.
2: Thanks, Mark.
1: All right, take care. Hey, it's Mark Simone. It's the Sean Hannity Show. Sean will be back. He's busy working on... Have you watched Hangout with Sean Hannity? It's a great podcast. He's doing that. And of course, you can watch Hannity tonight at 9 o'clock, and the website is Hannity.com. Back in a moment. We'll take some calls, too. 1-800-941-SEAN is the number on the Sean Hannity Show.
0: Exposing terrorism and supporting America's freedom. 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
16: 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They don't embrace the Constitution?
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0: Hey, welcome back. It's the Sean Hannity Show. It's Mark Simone here for Sean. We've got a lot coming up in the next hour. We'll get to our legal experts because there's all kinds of crazy things going on. You might have read about the what they call it, the War Powers Act that Congress passed that. The Senate passed that yesterday. The president shall not engage in anything in Iran. The president will draw immediately from Iran. That's it. Nobody has to follow this. It doesn't mean anything. But don't take it from me. We'll get some legal expertise on it coming up in the next hour. And we've got lots to get to today. Hey, Linda, you know about the Taylor Swift wedding?
1: Oh, my God. I could care less about that girl. You have no idea how much I don't like her. Sean won't even let me talk about it.
0: I know, but I'm just telling you because it's at Madison Square Garden, just like the Knicks were.
1: Oh, I did hear about that, but that makes sense. I mean, she's ridiculous.
0: Yeah, so. But the part you got to be concerned about, I'm looking at this now. They're getting all kinds of permits. They're going to close down the streets around Madison Square Garden for blocks. It's going to cause a traffic nightmare. July 3rd. When is that? Oh, that's Friday next week. Yeah, most
1: two things that should never be in New York City, Taylor Swift and the UN. Get them both out.
0: Yeah. But Taylor Swift actually accomplishes a lot more than the UN does.
1: I don't know. Well, I don't know about that, Mark. Are we grading on a curve?
0: Well, it could be. But if you're in New York, it's going to be a nightmare. She's, well, we'll get back to this. We've got a lot to get to. Don't go away. The Sean Hannity Show.
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7: presidential priorities. Lisa Brady, Fox News. The president pressing Senate Republicans to get the job done, holding a strategy session.
8: President Trump emerged from a closed-door lunch with top Senate Republican leaders, suggesting a unified front.
9: I think we had a really great meeting, and we're very proud of the party. We like our leader. We like everybody really in the room. I don't like a few people, but that's okay. I think you know who they are.
8: The president has endorsed some primary challengers over incumbent Republican senators and is pushing GOP leaders in the Senate to eliminate the filibuster and pass new voter ID legislation. Senate Majority Leader John Thune says there are not the votes to do that or to pass the Save America Act.
7: Fox's Jared Halpern at the White House. That bill calls for proof of citizenship to vote, but the president also wants to ban most mail-in ballots and include unrelated provisions. And earlier today, he posted that needs to pass before he'll sign a housing bill that Congress approved with overwhelming support.
10: We're not going to trade lower costs for housing for taking away our voting rights. That's a trade no one would make.
7: Senate Minority Leader Chuck Schumer, after the president canceled a signing ceremony for the housing bill, House Speaker Mike Johnson still offering hope the president will sign it. President Trump says things are going very well with Iran, ahead of a White House meeting now underway with the head of NATO. Secretary of State Marco Rubio says it's up to Iran to live up to its commitments.
11: If they don't live up to those commitments, the president has a lot of options at his disposal, including, I'm not saying he's going to do it, I'm saying including reversing these sanctions.
7: Rubio is meeting with allies in the Middle East, some of them reportedly concerned about easing sanctions on Iran. U.S. oil prices dipping under $70 a barrel in a pre-conflict range. And the Dow up 184 points at the bell. 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
13: Good afternoon. I'm Tom Schumacher with WSAU News. The city of Milwaukee may be moving to replace We Energies with its own local utility. Here's reporter Raymond Newport with more.
14: The city's utilities review board is meeting on Wednesday to talk about swapping from the regional utility to a locally created one, like many smaller communities and Madison currently have. Alderman Alex Brower tells Fox 6 News his reasoning for bringing up the swap is the 25% increase in utility fees from We Energies over the past 4 years. Wisconsin statutes allow any community to operate their own utility.
13: In other news, things appear to have gotten testy during a meeting today during some Senate Republicans and President Donald Trump as they met behind closed doors on Capitol Hill. Trump told reporters he doesn't like a few of them in the room, and Republican Senator Tim Sheehy said things inside the room got lively. At issue is Trump's stalled Save America Act voter ID bill. Trump was originally heading to the Capitol's Sanctuary Hall for the ceremony to sign the bipartisan housing bill before the meeting. He abruptly canceled that this morning, saying he won't sign it until the Save America Act gets passed. Republican senators are reportedly not happy about Trump's decision, and they too express frustration that they can't get the votes to get the act passed. Meanwhile, the Mega Millions jackpot is up to nearly $500 million after no one won last night's lottery drawing. Millions across the country were hoping to win $467 million in Tuesday's drawing, but nobody matched all six numbers, so the grand prize rolls over to Friday's drawing, when it will be worth $489 million. The cash option on that is over $220 million. And lastly, the price for the long-anticipated Grand Theft Auto 6 video game has been revealed. Rockstar Games announced it will cost $80 to buy the basic single-player version of the game. Meanwhile, Grand Theft Auto 6 Unlimited Edition will set fans back $100. I'm Tom Schumacher, WSAU.
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15: We've had a couple of warm days so far this year, but no significant long-lasting heat waves. Next week, though, that will change. It looks like several days in a row with highs in the upper 80s to low 90s. For the rest of today, partly cloudy, scattered showers and storms developing by mid-afternoon. A couple of those storms could be on the strong side with some hail or gusty wind. 72 for your high, southwest wind at 5 to 10, becoming northwest late. Thunderstorms diminishing early this evening, otherwise mostly cloudy. Maybe a couple of light showers or a bit of drizzle late tonight with a low of 54 and light winds. For your Thursday, more clouds than sun. A chance for a brief shower or sprinkle with a high of 72, northeast wind at 5 to 10. Friday, partly cloudy and pleasant, highs in the mid-70s. On Saturday, also quite nice, partly or mostly sunny with a high of 78. On Sunday, scattered clouds and turning more humid, a high of 81, and a slight chance of a thunderstorm, near 90 on Monday. I'm 9 News meteorologist Justin Lowe on AM 550, FM 99.9, WSAU.

0: start of this is going to be building power. 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
1: What about the Electoral College?
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6: Hey, welcome back. It's the Sean Hannity Show. This is Mark Simone here for Sean. Normally, I'm on our big flagship station here in New York, WOR, or you can hear me on iHeart, and Sean will be back soon. Hey, with us right now, the great legal analyst, probably the best in America, Greg Jarrett, who's got some best-selling great books you should buy. Just go to Amazon, type in Greg Jarrett, and they're all wonderful. Also, Fox News, of course. And good to have him back with us. Greg Jarrett, how you doing?
7: I'm fine, Mark. Thanks for having me on.
6: Hey, the Senate yesterday, boy, they passed this resolution. That's it. President must withdraw troops immediately from Iran. Absolutely, definitely, that's it. Now, what does this actually mean?
7: Well, it's not worth the paper which it's written. It's not binding because it is not enforceable. It is what's known as a concurrent resolution, which means it does not go to the president for a signature or veto. And without that, of course, it is not a valid bill that becomes law. So at best, I'd call it advisory. The truth of the matter is that the president can engage in military action with or without authorization from Congress. It's in Article 2, Section 1 of the Constitution, and it grants the president discretionary authority over foreign affairs. Now, what does that mean? Well, it includes military action to counter threats, to protect America's national security, the safety and welfare of its citizens. And, you know, don't take my word for it. You know, read the famous Marbury versus Madison case long ago, in which Chief Justice John Marshall explained that the legislature has no power to control the discretion of the president.

0: Congress the power to prevent a president from doing so. So on that basis, you know, this war power resolution is unconstitutional.
1: Wow. So what will Congress do? Will they actually, or is this just to get themselves on Sunday shows and get them some airtime?
0: Well, it's fashionable to do this. You see, it came into vogue during the undeclared war in Vietnam. Congress tried to constrain Nixon's power to conduct military operations. And what lawmakers really did was they usurped a power that they simply do not have under the Constitution. Congress cannot take away an executive power vested in the president by the Constitution and then simultaneously grant themselves a new power with greater authority. They can only do that by amending the Constitution. But that's not what they're doing here. It's not what they did in the Nixon years. And, you know, in reality, Democrats have spent decades denouncing all of the war powers resolutions that have been passed since 1973. I would point people to, you know, former Senator George Mitchell, who criticized it as flagrantly unconstitutional. Now, Mitchell was a former federal judge, so he knows a thing or two about the Constitution. He was right. And constitutional scholars have, for the most part, agreed with that.
1: Yeah. All right. Well, that's perfect. That's exactly what we needed to know. Hey, Greg Jarrett, speaking of judges, the judge rules that Trump, President Trump can't put his name on the Kennedy Center, so it has to come down. They got a tarp up there now. This judge just ruled you have to take the tarp down. Don't these judges have anything else to do except make these stupid rulings?
0: They really don't. You know, so many of them have, in my judgment, sort of considered themselves to be, you know, de facto presidents, that anything they don't like that a president does, particularly this president, that they can simply veto it. And that's not how our Constitution works. You know, they need to stay in their lanes. Now, they've already been spanked down by the U.S. Supreme Court for issuing all of these nationwide injunctions well beyond their authority. Their only jurisdiction is within their particular federal judicial district. And, you know, it's been going on for decades, and finally, you know, the Supreme Court said, we're putting a stop to this. You can't do this anymore. If there's a class action, then maybe you can do it, but beyond that, stop intruding on the province of the president with nationwide injunctions.
1: Wow. Hey, our old friend there, Anthony Fauci, will have to testify again. I know he's got a pardon from Joe Biden, but I also know they've been looking at if it's possible to break the pardon, prove that Biden didn't actually sign it himself. Is there any chance of that?
0: Well, one way you can do it is to charge Fauci. He would then immediately invoke his pardon. And then there would be a court battle to test the legitimacy of that. And if it was done without knowledge or consent of Joe Biden as president, it is arguably null and void. The other thing that's never been tested by the courts are these blanket pardons. The president's son, Hunter Biden, got one for any and all and every conceivable crime committed over the period of 11 years. And Fauci got one for pretty much the same period of time as well.
1: Hmm.
0: Wait a minute. Crimes have to be specified in order for a pardon to activate. And I don't think that has happened in either Hunter Biden case or Anthony Fauci's case. And let's have the court sort that out.
1: Well, but when Ford pardoned Nixon, wasn't that just a universal pardon for any future charges?
0: Again, it was not tested by the courts. And, you know, there was never any prosecution that was brought against him, and thus no test. But arguably at the time, and there were some constitutional scholars that said, wait a minute, this is an abasement and an abuse of the pardon power in the Constitution that the president has.
1: Yeah.

0: So if they call him again to testify, because there's new evidence that's come out against him, and he lies, or they think he lies, and you can't have a perjury charge because the pardon would cover that, wouldn't it?
1: Not necessarily, because if he's confronted with evidence and lies anew about it, he could be charged with a new perjury charge against him that is not covered by the pardon. It's not a pardon in perpetuity. It had a beginning and an end. My guess is he wouldn't want to be charged with new perjury, so he would invoke the Fifth Amendment.
0: So, in other words, a pardon only covers crimes up until the date of the pardon.
1: Yes, exactly.
0: Perfect.
1: In this particular case, I think it predated by about a decade.
0: Yeah. Well, great stuff, Greg Jarrett. Are you working on a new book?
1: Yeah, I'm taking a pause. I'm enjoying my role as Fox News legal analyst doing TV and radio shows, and happy to be on with you. I understand you're pinch hitting today.
0: Yes, it's the last minute, but Greg Jarrett has some great books. Just go to Amazon. I can recommend all of Trial of the Century is one of the most riveting books. The Constitution, another. Hey, actually, that book is perfect for next week. 4th of July, 250th birthday celebration, because it's about America and all the great moments. It's the Constitution. What's the rest of the title?
1: Constitution of the United States and Other Patriotic Documents. So, a couple of dozen of the greatest writings and speeches in American history, and I try to put them all in context with respect to the Constitution.
0: Yeah, if you don't have that book yet, it's a very important book about America. Just go to Amazon. You can get the book there by Greg Jarrett. Greg Jarrett, thanks for being with us.
1: My pleasure, Mark. Take care.
0: Take care. Hey, we can take some calls in a minute. The number is 1-800-941-SEAN. 1-800-941-SEAN. 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

0: Hey, welcome back. It's the Sean Hannity Show. Mark Simone here for Sean. The number is 1-800-941-SEAN. 1-800-941-7326. 1-800-941-SEAN. Oh, it's Amazon Prime Day today. It's Amazon Prime Day every day for me. I always, it's like Christmas. You know, every Christmas morning you come down, boxes, you can't wait to open them and see what's in it. Same thing with Amazon. You come home, there's some boxes. I can't remember what I ordered. Something. What are you shaking your head for? It's perfectly normal.
1: Every day to get a new delivery?
0: Just about, yeah. Yesterday there was no Amazon package. It was very disappointing. Well, you order everything from Amazon now. Everything. Toothpaste, soap, everything. Everything. So,
1: isn't the whole point of living in New York is that you could just walk downstairs and there's a shop? It's the whole point of living in the city, no?
0: Well, look where we are right now. There are 1, 2, 3, 4 drugstores within a block of here.
1: And instead of going down there to get your toothpaste, well, you're getting it from Amazon.
0: You know, it's actually cheaper if you get it on Amazon. When you go to a New York drugstore, it's a whole different thing. If you're listening around the country, you might think this is insane, but let me think for a minute. Where we're sitting right now, there's 1, 2, 3, 4. There's 5 Starbucks within a 2-block radius of here.
1: Is there really?
0: Yeah. There's one over in that corner. There's one on the next block. There's one up the block that way. There's one over in that corner. I know it sounds crazy, but that's why you live in New York. You got everything here. And besides the 5 Starbucks, in between them, you got 6 different coffee shops that are even better than Starbucks.
1: And then you have the city-owned grocery stores right around the corner, too.
0: City-owned grocery store. Now, that's way up there, way, way, way uptown. That's New York. You got everything everywhere. And it's open all night. You want toothpaste at 3 in the morning? There it is. Anyway, let's take some calls. Let's go to Mike in Minnesota. Mike, how you doing?
2: Hello, Mark. It's a pleasure to talk to you.
0: It is? Oh, okay.
2: It is.
0: All right.
2: I really like when you fill in for Sean.
0: Well, thanks.
2: Now, I really wish I could get through to ask Greg Jarrett this, but hopefully you have some insight, and if not, I would greatly appreciate if maybe you can make a mental note or something next time you talk to Greg Jarrett or another constitutional person to ask this question, and that is when a district court judge or a federal judge makes an unconstitutional judgment against the president, why can't the president ignore that order, knowing it's unconstitutional, and force that judge to take it up to the higher courts?
0: Well, yeah, you could do that. You could hold you in contempt, but it's tough when you hold the president of the United States in contempt. Yeah, you just take it to a higher court and get a ruling. I'll tell you what, we'll get another legal expert. Who could we get? Get me Alan Dershowitz. Linda.
3: You got it, boss.
0: Let's see how good she is. See if you can get Alan Dershowitz on the next segment.
3: I'm going to do my best. Anything for you, Mark Simone.
0: <All right. laughs> Let me just point out he's already booked, but...
3: You come along to for one segment? Oh, Mark, come on, man. Not playing poker with you ever.
0: All right, get me the president of India, Modi. I want him on in the next segment.
3: Honestly, he's supposed to be a pretty nice guy. Could probably make that happen.
0: No, thanks. I don't want to... Yeah, I'm sure he's a great guy, but that's why I don't understand why Donald Trump, he lived here in New York. It was a fun life. Moves to Washington, president. All of a sudden, you're in a room with the president of India for an hour. What are you going to talk to him about for an hour?
3: I would assume a lot of things, actually.
0: That doesn't sound like a lot of fun.
3: Well, I mean, he is a world leader, and he's actually someone who likes to do things like, I don't know, find peace among, you know, the lunacy of the world. He's actually somebody that meets with our president, unlike our own Republican senators, who obviously they had screaming matches today behind closed doors.
0: Yeah,
3: so, you know.
0: All right, that's true.
3: I'm all right with Modi.
0: Well, I'm looking at the TV right now. Here's President Trump. He's in a room talking to the head of NATO. That doesn't sound like a lot of fun, does it?
3: No, I'm sure it's not a lot of fun, but everybody wants to be near Trump, you know, and Trump does things, you know, the Trumpian way, like nobody else, so... I think it's more interesting than a conversation would be with many people, you know?
0: I don't know. We have more fun here in the middle of New York in this, here at iHeart. We have nothing but fun. All of a sudden you're in a room.
3: Speak for yourself.
0: Oh, all of a sudden you're in a room with the president of NATO. It's, and look at the guy. Look at this NATO president sitting there, that nasty look on his face, looking, so serious. But NATO is a, it's not going to go well for him in this meeting, this NATO president.
3: They definitely not.
0: No, he don't do anything.
3: Definitely not.
0: We pay for the whole thing. Hey, when we come back, we will talk to Alan Dershowitz. The anti-Semitism in New York is unbelievable. We'll get to that next on the Sean Hannity Show, so don't go away.
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5: I'm Tom Schumacher with WSAU News. The Madison Metropolitan Sewage District reminds you that the label on flushable wipes is misleading. Here's reporter Bob Haig with more.
6: A photo posted to the district's Facebook page serves as graphic evidence that unlike toilet paper, wipes don't break down in the pipes. They can build up and create clogs, causing sewage backups in homes, damage to equipment, and requiring staff to manually remove them. No matter where in Wisconsin you live, remember that only toilet paper and the three P's, pee, poo, and puke, get flushed. Wipes of any kind, even the so-called flushable ones, belong in the trash.
5: Meanwhile, President Donald Trump will host NATO Secretary General Mark Rutte at the White House on Wednesday. The meeting comes during a tense period where Trump this week again criticized NATO for what Trump sees as a lack of support for the war against Iran. Trump told reporters on Monday that the numbers that we spend are so crazy on NATO and they weren't there for us. The meeting comes ahead of the NATO summit in Turkey next month. In other news, a threat of flooding is lingering millions across the central and southern U.S. It's making its way down the Gulf Coast of Mississippi and Alabama today. As rain is set to hit the region, storms are expected to shift further southeast into the Florida Panhandle as the afternoon approaches. Moving on into Thursday, the threat of flash floods will move into parts of Kansas and Missouri. Widespread rainfall totals of up to 2 inches are expected in parts of the region by the end of the week. And lastly, the first round of the NBA draft is in the books. The Wizards selected A.J. DeBanza with the first overall pick. The fearless forward became the only player in BYU history to go number one in the draft. The Jazz nabbed Kansas backcourt stud Darren Peterson with the second pick, while the Grizzlies grabbed Duke paint patroller Cameron Boozer at third overall. North Carolina's Caleb Wilson and Illinois' Keaton Wagler went to the Bulls and Clippers to round out the top five selections. Round two continues from Brooklyn on Wednesday with the defending champion New York Knicks on the clock. Now for your 9 News forecast. For the rest of tonight, we're expecting showers and thunderstorms likely before 10 p.m. and a slight chance of showers between 10 and 1 a.m.

Otherwise, a partly sunny day with a high near 73. Thursday night, a 10% chance of showers and thunderstorms before 7 p.m. It'll be partly cloudy with a low around 52. Friday, mostly sunny with a high near 75. I'm Tom Schumacher on Central Wisconsin's only local news station, WSAU.

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1: Hey, welcome back. It's Mark Simone here for Sean. Normally, I'm on our big flagship station, WOR, here in New York. Hey, with us right now, our greatest legal mind, our greatest legal scholar, Alan Dershowitz, also a best-selling author. I want you to get his latest book. It's called Could President Trump Constitutionally Serve a Third Term? Get the book. You'll love it. You'll love all of his books. And he's with us right now. Alan Dershowitz, how are you?
2: I'm angry. I'm really angry that the Democratic Socialists of America have tried to take over the Democratic Party, and they're succeeding. They are a hate group. In order to become a member of the Democratic Socialists of America, you have to renounce Israel, especially if you're Jewish. If you're Jewish and you try to become a Democratic Socialist of America, the first question they ask you is, are you a Zionist? And, you know, it's Hitler, 1932. You know, he was the Socialist Party in those days in 32, and he only got a small percentage of the vote, but eventually he maneuvered himself into the chancellorship. And so what I worry about is the Democratic Socialists of America are trying to take over the Democratic Party, step one. Then they're trying to take over the United States and turn us into a socialist country. That's scary.
1: And the anti-Semitism, and we've been asking this all day, why are the real leaders, supposedly the real leaders, Pelosi, especially Chuck Schumer, why are they hiding under their desk? Why don't they do something?
2: They were born testicularly challenged. They have no guts, no willingness to stand up. And that's what happened, again, in the 30s. Jewish leaders were afraid to stand up. They'll alienate Franklin Roosevelt. Look what will happen. They won't like us. You've got to speak out. You got to bring lawsuits. We're bringing lawsuits now against this Poetica coffee shop that serves crappy coffee, but it won't even serve its crappy coffee to a Jew like Dan Goldman, who lost his race because he wasn't anti-Israel enough. Now, we have to remember that race was interesting. You had two Jewish anti-Israel candidates running against each other. One was only moderately anti-Israel. Hate Netanyahu. I don't want to sell arms to Israel. Israel is doing terrible, terrible things. And the other one says Israel shouldn't even exist. And the one who says Israel shouldn't exist and is a genocidal state wins the election by a landslide. In Brooklyn, where I come from, my God, back in the day, you couldn't get a single person to vote socialist in Brooklyn.
1: Yeah. This coffee shop, for those of you who don't know, it's a coffee shop here in Brooklyn. Dan Goldman, Jewish congressman, buys coffee. They refund his money, post online that they're not going to take any money because he's Jewish. They called it genocide juice. How many laws did that violate when they did that?
2: Federal law, state law, civil law, you can sue. And what we're going to be doing, and I urge everybody who lives in Brooklyn to do this, go there, wear a Star of David, if you're Jewish, wear a kippah, and bring a video camera and see if they'll serve you and tell them that you support Israel's right to exist. And that's all it means to be a Zionist. You don't have to be supportive of Netanyahu. You don't have to be supportive of Trump. You don't have to be supportive of any Israeli policies. All you have to do is believe that the Jewish people have a right to have a state of their own, the way there are 25 Muslim states and many, many other states. That's all it means to be a Zionist. So just walk in and tell them you're a Zionist. See if they'll serve you. And if they won't, we'll include you in our lawsuit, and we'll share the profits with you.
1: Well, I'm glad you're doing that. But if you do something like that, it's just out-and-out open bigotry, discrimination. Aren't you, as attorney general or mayor, obligated to go do something about it?
2: Of course, because the mayor's not going to do something about it. He basically says, well, you know, I wouldn't have done it that way. But, you know, imagine if this was somebody who said, I'm not going to serve gays, or I'm not going to serve blacks, or I'm not going to serve Hispanics, or I'm not going to serve immigrants. Well, we don't have to hypothesize about that. We know about it. I worked in the civil rights movement in the 1960s. I went down south. I went to New Orleans, and I couldn't get a cup of coffee because I walked into the coffee shop with a black friend. I couldn't get a cab back in the day. And now they're replicating that kind of racism and bigotry in Brooklyn. You know, we marched against this in the 1960s, and we're going to march against it now. My goal, shut down that shop You can't open a shop and refuse to serve other people. You know, I had a fight like that on Martha's Vineyard.
1: Yeah, I remember.
2: An anti-Zionist wouldn't serve me pierogi. I got the place shut down. I filed a complaint with the farmer's market. They told him, you can't be a vendor unless you're willing to serve everybody. And he said, all right, so I won't be a vendor. So the word on Martha's Vineyard, if Dershowitz doesn't get pierogi, nobody gets pierogi. Thing has to be, if Dan Goldman doesn't get coffee, nobody gets coffee from this shop. Shut it down.
1: I would imagine you can't get a great pierogi on Martha's Vineyard, though.
2: They were terrible. They were terrible. You know, my grandmother, she knew how to make a pierogi. My God, from Poland, that's the national dish. But this guy served mediocre pierogi, but he wouldn't serve it to me because I wore a shirt that said I'm a proud American Zionist.
1: Wow. Now, the Justice Department, Harmeet Dhillon, he's been assigned to this. They're looking into this coffee shop. What can the federal government actually do in a case like that?
2: Well, they can bring a lawsuit. The guy also apparently owes $80,000 in back taxes.
1: $800,000
2: in back taxes. Shut him down. Demand the taxes. You know, the taxes can go to feed the people that he claims to be supporting. He's depriving people of food by refusing to pay his taxes. But what I worry about, you're going to get people from Brooklyn saying, oh, we'll chip in, we'll pay his taxes because he's such a good guy because he doesn't serve Jews. And you know, half the people saying that are going to be Jews. You know, some of the most self-hating idiots in the world are Jewish on their parents' side. They don't identify particularly as Jewish except to say, well, we Jews oppose Israel.
1: Yeah.
2: So half the problem is the Jews. You know, Mamdani wouldn't have been elected without Jewish support. And certainly Brad Lander wouldn't have been elected without Jewish support. So we're seeing a lot of hate among Jewish radicals. And, you know, I don't care if you're Jewish, Muslim, or anybody else. If you're a member of those Democratic Socialists of America, you're a hater, you're a bigot, and you're not somebody who should be respected.
1: Did you ever think you'd ever see this again in America?
2: No. I never thought. Look, in 1991, I wrote a book called Chutzpah. It was the number one bestseller in the New York Times. And the conclusion, I predicted things would get much worse on college campuses. I was right about that. But I had no idea it would become mainstream within the Democratic Party. Hmm. I mean, this is a party I supported. I was 14 years old. I was out on the street with a loudspeaker campaigning for Philip Schuppler in Borough Park for assemblyman. I've been a Democrat since I was 14. I helped defend President Clinton. I helped defend Ted Kennedy. And now I'm a Republican. Be a part of that Democratic Party, because the Democratic Party is now the Democratic Socialists of America.
1: Hey, Alan Dershowitz's new book, it's called Could President Trump Constitutionally Serve a Third Term? It's a great book, but you know you're driving people nuts with this book. These liberals are going crazy with this book.
2: Oh, you should see what goes on in Martha's Vineyard when anybody mentions the book. You know, I presented a copy of it to President Trump in the Oval Office, and he got a good laugh out of it. You know, his basic attitude is he's probably not going to run for a third term, but, you know, just the idea that he could serve a third term, couldn't run for it, but he could serve it if he were appointed, drives people nuts. And it shouldn't, because the Constitution, 22nd Amendment, permits it.
1: Yeah. Now you're saying, well, can he serve a third term? Well, get the book. You have to get the book and read it. It's Alan Dershowitz's new book. Hey, you have a new book like every 2 months. I've been trying to write a book for 30 years. How do you turn out these books so fast?
2: Well, that's what I do, is I write. About 2 months after that, I have a book called Why I Quit the Dems and So Should You.
1: Well, that's great.
2: It'll be in time for the election. And then I have another one coming out in about 6 months called It Ain't Necessarily So, My Guide to Life as a Skeptic. So, you know, I love writing. That's what I do. I've written 65 books. And, you know, I'm 87. I'll be 88 in a month or so. And I'm hoping to, you know, write a few more.
1: Wow. Were you always like this, always disorganized? Were you like this productive all your life?
2: I've always been productive, never organized. I spread myself out over the kitchen. I work on the beach. I'm right waiting for my daughter to come in from on a ferry now from Rhode Island. I'm talking to you. I don't waste time. That's my motto. Just Every minute is precious. You know, I get up every morning. There's a special prayer that Jews say in the morning. It's called Moda Ani. And it's just, thank you for waking me up again and restoring my soul. When you're 87, almost 88, you don't take next day for granted. You just live every single day. And that's what I'm doing. And I'm going to write every day. And I'm going to write as many books as I can. And I'm stimulated to write books by what's going on today in the world. It's a very dangerous place.
1: Wow.
2: 1932 Germany. It's not 1938 Germany. And it's our job to prevent 1932 Germany from becoming 1938 Germany in America today. That's our job.
1: Well, Alan Dershowitz, brilliant. And you're a great inspiration. You've inspired a lot of people with those last few words. Well, thanks for being with us. We'll do it again soon.
2: Keep inspired. Good.
1: All right. Take care. Yeah, you see? That's how you got to be. These people want to retire. Just do nothing. Listen to him. That's the way you got to be. And he'll live to be 100 with that attitude. Hey, we'll take some calls next. 800-941-SEAN is the number. 800-941-SEAN. Mark Simone here for Sean. He'll be back. It's the Sean Hannity Show.
0: 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The news you care about is right here. Hannity Watch is on.
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13: So they talk about socialism. 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If they're not that patriotic, doesn't that mean they don't really embrace the 250th anniversary? They don't embrace the Declaration. They don't embrace the Constitution.
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0: Hey, welcome back to the Sean Hannity Show. It's Mark Simone here for Sean. Let's take a couple of calls. Let's go to Sally in Indiana. Hey, Sally, how you doing?
1: I'm fine. How are you?
0: Let me check. Not bad.
1: Good. Thanks for taking my call. I just have a quick comment. Listening to you and Mr. Dershowitz and...
0: What happened to the quick part?
1: Term Democratic Socialist.
0: Yes.
1: I'd like to see that change to Socialist Democrats.
0: Well, that's a major change. I guess we could change it.
1: Everybody would use that. It would be a much better description of what they are. They're Socialist Democrats.
0: Let's be honest. They're just socialists.
1: Well, they are.
0: Doing it under the Democratic flag, but they're socialists.
1: Democratic in there. It just makes it sound better.
0: Yeah. Where are you in Indiana?
1: I really like the term socialist.
0: I know. You're in love with it. Where are you in Indiana?
1: Southern Indiana. Mount Vernon, actually.
0: Mount Vernon. We got one of those in New York, right up above New York City.
1: Yes.
0: All right. Well.
1: There's a Mount Vernon in several states.
0: There you go. All right, Sally. Well, thanks for checking in with us. Take care. Let's go to John in Texas. John, how you doing?
2: Doing all right. I'm sorry I couldn't seem to disconnect my phone from the Bluetooth, but I had a question I was going to ask Alan. I'm thinking that if the stated purpose of packing the Supreme Court, adding more Supreme Court justices, is to change their ruling on something, that in itself would be unconstitutional because that allows the other two branches of government to basically eliminate the Supreme Court.
0: That's a big Democratic thing. Pack the court. We have 9 justices. They want to have 15. Next thing you know, it'll be 25. The reason for that is if they get a Democrat in office, he would have to appoint, 9 judges right there. It'd be total disaster. They got all these plans. They want to make Puerto Rico a state, D.C. a state. That way, that's 4 more Democratic senators. Absolutely ridiculous. But thanks for calling. Let's go to John in beautiful San Diego. John, how you doing?
3: Hey, Don. If anybody's interested in how Trump can serve a third term, he cannot run. But what can happen, he would have to resign before January 20th next year. And Vance takes over as president and appoints Trump as vice president. Then Vance runs for president in 28. Immediately, when he wins, and he has to win, of course, then he immediately resigns. And
0: well, I don't know if that works. That's been tested before. I think they were talking about that with, was it Bill Clinton? Become a vice president and then have the president step down. I don't know that that even works. But the answer to that is in Alan Dershowitz's new book, because he's the legal expert. He goes through every possible twist and turn in his new book. So I would get that. The new Air Force One is coming. The new Air Force One, have you seen the pictures of it? It's unbelievable. It's so much bigger than the current Air Force One. This is the plane that Qatar gave to the president. That's how rich they are in Qatar. The head guy in Qatar has a plane much bigger than Air Force One. Have you seen the inside? It's got like 3 bedrooms that are as beautiful as any hotel suite anywhere in Las Vegas. I mean, they're unbelievable. So people who live in the area near the Air Force Base see it flying around all the time, doing all kinds of maneuvers. Because you got to remember, before you get on that plane and you start going anywhere, you want that pilot to be well-trained on that aircraft. It's a different airplane. It's a different size, different everything. So they got their pilots taking it up every day, over and over again, doing maneuvers. You know, it's one thing about when you have a private jet, even if it's the Air Force One, how often does the president go anywhere? Once every month? You don't want to get on a plane where the pilot hasn't flown in a month. You want that guy flying every day, keeping his skills up. Hey, anyway, we've got a lot coming up. Oh, Bill O'Reilly will be with us in the next hour. We'll talk to him about all sorts of stuff. And Sean will be back soon. And then more. We'll get to Matt Van Epps, the congressman, and more coming up in the next hour.
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10: The head of NATO back in the Oval Office. I'm Lisa Brady, Fox News. And he's offering praise for President Trump's leadership to prevent Iran from getting a nuclear weapon.
11: That would have been a threat to the region. That would have been a threat to the whole world. This is a country which is exporting chaos. It is exporting terrorism. And they were very near to getting their hands on the nuclear capability.
10: NATO Secretary General Mark Rutte also highlighting thousands of U.S. flights from bases in Europe during the fight with Iran. President Trump has criticized some NATO allies for lack of support, telling reporters he just wants loyalty. The president also weighing in on three progressives who won primaries in New York yesterday, two of them ousting incumbent Democrats in the House.
12: Well, they're going radical left. They're going really, you know, you talk about the Democrat socialists, it's really communist.
10: He says socialism and communism don't work and that a far left movement for Democrats should make it easier for Republicans. New York City Mayor Zoran Mamdani, who backed the three winning House candidates, telling reporters earlier today,
13: what I see these results as a reflection of are the fact that New Yorkers are hungry for a new kind of politics.
10: President Trump, meantime, pushing Congress to pass the Save America Act.
12: Voter ID is proof of citizenship. And it's also the mail-in ballots.
10: He wants to limit mail-in ballots to certain voters, including in the military or with health issues. Meeting earlier today with Senate Republicans, including Majority Leader John Thune, who has said the votes aren't there to pass that act or to eliminate the filibuster rules threshold to advance it. But the president canceled the signing of a bipartisan housing bill, saying the voter ID bill needs to pass first. Meantime, a judge in Boston blocking a Trump executive order on election reform, ruling it violates the separation of powers. 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
15: Good evening, I'm Tom Schumacher with WSAU News. A Western Wisconsin man is accused of repeated sexual assault against a child. Here's reporter Bob Haig with more.
16: Charges against 35-year-old Christopher Jensen of Menominee are filed in Pepin County, where the alleged assaults occurred. Jensen charged with 4 felonies, including repeated sexual assault of a child, child enticement, and possession of child pornography. According to a criminal complaint, the victim was 13 years old when the abuse began. The victim told police Jensen recorded one of the assaults on his phone. He's been released on a $20,000 cash bond and is due back in court next month.
15: In other news, U.S. crude oil prices are falling as shipping disruptions through the Strait of Hormuz begin to ease. West Texas Intermediate futures hit a session low, falling below $70 for the first time since March 2nd. International benchmark Brent crude futures for August fell to its lowest level since before the U.S. and Israeli strikes on Iran began. The dip in prices comes as President Trump called for the Department of Justice to probe into fuel prices and accused oil companies of gouging customers in a post on Truth Social early on Wednesday. And lastly, the U.S. Supreme Court is expected to issue several major rulings on Thursday. The justices set a self-imposed deadline to finish their work by the end of June, and there are decisions involving several high-profile cases yet to be released. They include transgender athlete bans, Trump's birthright citizenship order, his ability to fire federal officials, the counting of mail-in ballots that arrive after Election Day, campaign finance, and deportation protections, and more.
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17: We've had a couple of warm days so far this year, but no significant long-lasting heat waves. Next week, though, that will change. It looks like several days in a row with highs in the upper 80s to low 90s. For the rest of today, partly cloudy, scattered showers and storms developing by mid-afternoon. A couple of those storms could be on the strong side with some hail or gusty wind. 72 for your high, southwest wind at 5 to 10, becoming northwest late. Thunderstorms diminishing early this evening, otherwise mostly cloudy. Maybe a couple of light showers or a bit of drizzle late tonight with a low of 54 and light winds. For your Thursday, more clouds than sun. A chance for a brief shower or sprinkle with a high of 72, northeast wind at 5 to 10. Friday, partly cloudy and pleasant, highs in the mid-70s. On Saturday, also quite nice, partly or mostly sunny with a high of 78. On Sunday, scattered clouds and turning more humid, a high of 81, and a slight chance of a thunderstorm, near 90 on Monday. I'm 9 News meteorologist Justin Lowe on AM 550, FM 99.9, WSAU.

0: start of this is going to be building power. 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

0: Hey, it's Mark Simone here for Sean Hannity. With us right now, the great number one TV anchor, best-selling author. Bill O'Reilly has a new podcast called We'll Do It Live. 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Some great guests. And check out his YouTube channel, Bill O'Reilly on YouTube. 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
1: You know, I think I just saw Hannity float by in the Atlantic Ocean on a raft.
0: Well, he's trying to get away from what happened. Last night we had these primaries in New York, and our crazy commie mayor, everybody endorsed one. All these crazy Democrats, socialists, they're calling it the hate slate, the commie corridor. What is going on here in New York?
1: Well, it's a very interesting political story. There's no doubt about that, Mark. And thanks for having me on. I picked up a couple of weeks ago, as you may know, I have a collection of historical stuff from all over the world. And I picked up Mao's Little Red Book, first edition, 1966, stamped from the immigration people in the United States saying, you can sell us, but we don't endorse it. This is really a find. And the book basically says, look, the communist movement is based on a few things, and we are seeing those things in New York City. The first one is seizing assets from the proletarian class and distributing them to the working people. And that means that what Mandani is actively doing is he's making it impossible for Mark Simone to buy an apartment and fix the apartment and rent the apartment. So you cannot do that because of all the regulations. And Mandani's goal is to have the city control all the housing. That's communism. So the three people that were

0: But there is a big segment of people who do not want to compete in American society. They don't want it. They want to be given housing, food, daycare, health care, on and on. And that's what these people promise.
1: Hmm. But, you know, a guy like Mamdani, highly educated, and we've run this experiment with this socialism about 10 million times all over the world, and it fails every single time. So what are they, just the greatest optimists in the world? I think maybe this time it'll work?
0: No, it's power. So the easiest way to obtain power in America at this point in history is to promise voters free stuff. There is no easier way to do it than that.
1: Hmm.
0: You see in L.A., San Francisco, Chicago, all the big urban centers where a lot of poor people have come, and they can't afford to pay $4,000 a month for an apartment. And so Mamdani and his ilk, they are aware that they can win by promising free stuff. Plus, I believe a guy like Mamdani, if you look at him and his point of view on crime, his hatred of Israel, he's a hardcore communist. He believes in the little red book that I'm holding in my hand right now.
1: Hmm. So now this is New York, but and we've got all these crazies that just got voted in last night. Is this going to hurt the Democrat Party nationally? Is this going to spread and really do them in eventually?
0: Yes, it will. That's an excellent question. Because the liberal wing of the Democratic Party, these are the Hollywood people, the industrialists, the people who run Disney, the people who run the network news, they don't want their assets seized. They don't want that. So there's a fissure. But in New York State, the migrant vote is now so overwhelming, and there's no leadership in Albany. Hochul will just okay all of this stuff. She won't do it before November. She'll kind of dodge and weave. But once she wins, if she can beat Blakeman, then it's the gates are open. We'll give you, give you, give you, give you, give you. You know, look, New York State has fewer people than Florida. And we spend, what, five times as much per capita citizen in New York than they do in Florida? Five times as much? So what do you think you're going to get? This is communism. That's what it is. And the media covers for it. So you'll never get anybody who just told you what I just said on CNN or ABC News. You'll never hear that.
1: Yeah. So I can understand the media covering for Joe Biden, covering for Nancy Pelosi. But the fact that they would cover for this, they could have stopped this movement. And where were the leaders of the party, Schumer, Pelosi, a few years ago, putting out this fire before it spread? Why didn't they do that?
0: Well, Pelosi tried, and I'm not a big fan of hers. She tried. She warned everybody about the squad. She didn't like them at all. But she's out of it now. Schumer is Joe Biden. I mean that literally. He cannot speak. He has to read off a piece of paper. Whatever you could put on the paper, Joe Biden is a schmo. Read it. Okay?
1: Yeah.
0: He's gone. And Cortez knows she can beat him. She's next.
1: Huh.
0: And Cortez, with all due respect, because I'm not trying to injure her personally, she doesn't know what communism is. She has no idea Stalin or Mao or even Fidel. She doesn't know.
1: Wow.
0: She knows is Bernie Sanders told her, give as much stuff away as you can give. That's what she knows. Can you imagine me sitting down with Alexandria Ocasio-Cortez for an hour interview? We do the long form now. We'll do it live. Can you imagine me sitting with her?
1: They used to agree to that stuff. Remember you and Barney Frank? They used to agree to debate. They don't do it anymore.
0: But those are classic liberals.
1: Yeah.
0: Frank's not a communist. And, you know, he's deceased, of course, but it would be, and I wouldn't be mean to her. We both went to Boston University. She's a fellow terrier. But do you think she could last 3 minutes in a debate with me?
1: No.
0: Okay.

0: And I'm not trying to sound arrogant. You can put 45,000 people from the metropolitan area in the seat, and it would be the same outcome.
1: Yeah.
0: You know anything, Congresswoman Cortez is not going to be able to debate them. She doesn't know anything.
1: Yeah. So it's hard for people to imagine that a bunch of people could come in and like radically shift the whole culture. But Bill O'Reilly, you just got back from England. Tell everybody how England has transformed.
0: Well, that thing is falling apart because of the giveaways for medical care and housing. So they allowed millions, and their population is 70 million in the UK. Ours is 350 here. So the UK government, and it's never been explained why, allowed millions. They don't even know how many millions because they don't even count them. From North Africa, from the Middle East, from South Asia, poured into England, Scotland, and Wales, and Northern Ireland. Poured in. As soon as they set foot on their soil, they get all the entitlements. So the British government has run out of money. They can't pay the health care for all of these migrants and their own citizens who were born there. They can't pay it. And once you can't pay it, your economy collapses. And that's what's happened there. So I'm doing a special for News Nation coming up. I don't have a date yet. Called The Siege of London, because London's the worst. The big city over there. And, I mean, there are 60 Sharia courts scattered all through the UK. 60. So that the British government has said, no, we're not going to do the justice system anymore. You Muslims do it. How insane is that?
1: And hey, tell everybody when you went to England, you get off the plane.
0: Yeah, so I'm in Ireland, which is not nearly as crazy as England. And I flew from Cork to London, about an hour flight, on Aer Lingus. And I get off the plane. And usually when you get off a plane going to another country, because Ireland is an independent country, you have to go through customs and get your passport stamped, and no customs. Okay?
1: Yeah.
0: Nothing. And I walked from my plane gate, Aer Lingus, to the parking lot where a guy goes, hey, you know, my driver, in 8 minutes.
1: And nobody asked you to see a passport or anything?
0: No. No one knew I was in a country. And that went for 250 passengers on that plane. They walked into the country. No, nothing. No scrutiny whatsoever. None.
1: Unbelievable. Hey, we're talking with Bill O'Reilly, Mark Simone here for Sean Hannity, and we'll continue in a moment on The Sean Hannity Show.
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0: Hey, it's the Sean Hannity Show. Mark Simone here for Sean. We're talking with Bill O'Reilly. Make sure you check out his new podcast. We'll do it live. Make sure you, you can get everything. His show, his column, everything's at BillO'Reilly.com. Hey, Bill O'Reilly, coming up, we have America 250, the 250th birthday, incredible celebrations. Are the Democrats going to embarrass themselves during that week by not celebrating, by not looking happy about our country?
1: Well, I hear a rumor they're going to drown somebody in the I don't think so. I don't think they're going to take the time to do something like that, work against them. Although you might see some Antifas and, you know, those people. Did you see one of the Antifa fanatics got 100 years in the state of Texas?
0: Yeah.
1: In action against the ICE agents? Just got sentenced yesterday.
0: No, that's good. Those are the January 6th type sentences. I like those long sentences for these guys.
1: Boy, they came down on those eight guys. Eight Antifas went into Alvarado, Texas, to attack ICE agents. And, you know, they caught them all because one cop was hurt. And they all got 40 years or up in the Texas penitentiary. And that's what we need to do. That's insurrection.
0: Bill O'Reilly, hey, we don't have much time left. Tell me about Anthony Fauci. Are we going to end up seeing this guy finally get some what he deserves? Will justice catch up with Anthony Fauci?
1: No, because he got a pardon from Biden.
0: Yeah, but I know the Trump people are looking at, did Biden even sign it, know about it?
1: Yeah, the federal courts will never, ever throw those pardons out. Because, you know, it is way too much confliction in how they were made and all that. We all know that he didn't sign anything. He could barely find his way to the Oval Office. We all know that. But the system is a system. But what Fauci will go through is an incredible damnation. Because Rand Paul is going to rip his throat out.
0: Yeah.
1: And Fauci has to show up. He's under federal subpoena. And if he lies, they could charge him with perjury. But when was the last time you heard anybody charged with perjury?
0: Yeah. No. Well, I think they can already charge him. I mean, just for that last round of testimony. But
1: they can't because Biden pardoned him.
0: Yeah. Well, that would be great to see. Well, Bill O'Reilly, great to have you on. Hey, everybody, check out his new podcast. We'll do it live. You got Gene Simmons on this week, right? Tomorrow?
1: Yeah, Simmons is quite a character.
0: Yeah. So, but watch all the episodes. And check out Bill O'Reilly's YouTube channel. Boy, there's some great stuff there. And you can get his show and his column, everything. Just go to BillO'Reilly.com. BillO'Reilly.com. There's a link to everything there. And Bill O'Reilly, thanks for being with us.
1: Thanks for having me, Mark. Appreciate it.
0: All right. Take care. Hey, it's Mark Simone here on The Sean Hannity Show.
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3: Good evening, I'm Tom Schumacher with WSAU News. The Madison Metropolitan Sewage District reminds you that the label on flushable wipes is misleading. Here's reporter Bob Haig with more.
4: A photo posted to the district's Facebook page serves as graphic evidence that, unlike toilet paper, wipes don't break down in the pipes. They can build up and create clogs, causing sewage backups in homes, damage to equipment, and requiring staff to manually remove them. No matter where in Wisconsin you live, remember that only toilet paper and the three P's, pee, poo, and puke, get flushed. Wipes of any kind, even the so-called flushable ones, belong in the trash.
3: Meanwhile, President Donald Trump will host NATO Secretary General Mark Rutte at the White House on Wednesday. The meeting comes during a tense period where Trump this week again criticized NATO for what Trump sees as a lack of support for the war against Iran. Trump told reporters on Monday that the numbers that we spend are so crazy on NATO and they weren't there for us. The meeting comes ahead of the NATO summit in Turkey next month. In other news, a threat of flooding is lingering millions across the central and southern U.S. It's making its way down the Gulf Coast of Mississippi and Alabama today. As rain is set to hit the region, storms are expected to shift further southeast into the Florida Panhandle as the afternoon approaches. Moving on into Thursday, the threat of flash floods will move into parts of Kansas and Missouri. Widespread rainfall totals of up to 2 inches are expected in parts of the region by the end of the week. And lastly, the first round of the NBA draft is in the books. The Wizards selected A.J. DeBanza with the first overall pick. The fearless forward became the only player in BYU history to go number one in the draft. The Jazz nabbed Kansas backcourt stud Darren Peterson with the second pick, while the Grizzlies grabbed Duke paint patroller Cameron Boozer at third overall. North Carolina's Caleb Wilson and Illinois' Keaton Wagler went to the Bulls and Clippers to round out the top five selections. Round two continues from Brooklyn on Wednesday with the defending champion New York Knicks on the clock. 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For the rest of tonight, we're expecting showers and thunderstorms likely before 10 p.m. and a slight chance of showers between 10 and 1 a.m.

Otherwise, a partly sunny day with a high near 73. Thursday night, a 10% chance of showers and thunderstorms before 7 p.m. It'll be partly cloudy with a low around 52. Friday, mostly sunny with a high near 75. I'm Tom Schumacher on Central Wisconsin's only local news station, WSAU.

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1: Hey, welcome back. It's Mark Simone here for Sean Hannity. Normally, I'm on our big flagship station, WOR, here in New York. And with us right now, doing great work in Washington, D.C., Congressman Matt Van Epps, Tennessee. Great American, very amazing credentials, and served in Iraq, Afghanistan, and serving right now in Washington, D.C., a real tough battleground there. And ladies and gentlemen, great to have him with us, Congressman Van Epps. Thanks for being here.
2: Hey, Mark. Hey, Mark. Thank you so much. Honored to be on with you. It's been a really exciting past 6 months, now in office for 6 months, and honored to serve in the Tennessee 7th Congressional District and fight hard for my constituents and for America, and very grateful for the time today.
1: Yeah, but what a swamp to be serving in Washington, D.C., but you're up to the task. So, hey, tell everybody about this is a wonderful thing, the Gold Star Families Act. Tell everybody about it.
2: Absolutely. Thanks, Mark. So, I made a campaign promise that the first bill that we would do would be for Gold Star families and for veterans. And our first quarter in office, that's what we focused on. And we introduced back in March the Honor Gold Star Families Act, which proposed to increase the death gratuity that gets paid to a service member's family after that service member is killed from the current amount of $100,000 to $200,000, provide an annual cost of living adjustment, and make it retroactive to January 1st to cover Operation Epic Fury. The bill has 21 co-sponsors, is a bipartisan bill with a Republican co-lead, a Democrat co-lead. It's been endorsed by the American Gold Star Mothers, the Gold Star Wives, the Military Veterans Advocacy, With Honor, Source America, a number of other organizations. And I'm honored to be able to report to you, Mark, that a couple weeks ago, language from our bill made it into the National Defense Authorization Act. And that's moving forward. And so I'm really excited about that. This is an important step for our Gold Star families. The language in the NDAA is slightly different than our bill. We're still, those core provisions of my legislation made it through the committee markup, and I'm honored by that. We're also going to continue to push the bill as a standalone bill. And I'm very grateful for all the work that went in by my team. It is now also bicameral. And so I'm sharing that with you for the first time. Senator Sheehy introduced it last week in the Senate. So we've got a lot of great momentum here.
1: Yeah. You would think with something as a no-brainer like this that there'd be no opposition and that you wouldn't have to push. But I guess you got to fight for everything in Congress, don't you?
2: That's right. And, you know, with this bill, we have a solemn obligation to stand behind the families of service members who have given everything for our country. And the death gratuity has not been increased since 2006. And so we're providing a cost of living adjustment. We're increasing that. That's the tax-free money that goes to that family immediately after that first couple weeks after a service member is killed. And they're going through the hardest thing in their lives. And we want to alleviate some of that stress from the financial burden part of that. It is straightforward. You're absolutely right, Mark. And we've got to continue to push to get this done.
1: Yeah. Well, it's great work that you're doing. Now, if you watch crazy MSNBC or something like that, they'll tell you the Republicans are all divided and a civil war in the Congress. You're there. You're meeting with the GOP leaders. What's the real story?
2: But listen, we are. I have been so impressed by our freshman class, and just being here for 6 months now, it is a great group of patriots, and we have amazing leadership, and we're fighting hard every single day. And I could not be more proud of this team and our efforts. You know, Mark, you look at the elections that happened in New York City last night, and
1: I'd rather not. But okay.
2: Yeah. Well, and you know, this is a battle between common sense Republicans and the Democrats that are just have this socialist leftist Marxist viewpoint. And in America 250, our 250th anniversary, the greatest nation in the history of the world. We have a real fight right now between this common sense, what Republicans are driving to help families, to drive down costs, to protect our country, secure our border, keep our border secure. And we have these left crazy. Some of these candidates, it just baffles me, Mark. There's, you know, one that used the American flag as a napkin. There's one that stopped going to church because Trump supporters were there. you know, there's one that refuses to say the Pledge of Allegiance. Like, there's a whole list of the things that they believe in, which is opposite of what our country is all about, what we fought for 250 years as that shining city on a hill. And we have got to have your listeners. We've got to have all of these folks come together for behind the Republican Party and back Republican candidates so that we can keep this country the greatest country in the world.
1: Wow. When you saw some of those wackos last night that could be in Congress, are they going to fit in there?
2: I would say no. I mean, some of the background, some of the things that they're advocating for, I mean, just have no business in, not just in Congress, but in the fabric of America. I mean, these are failed policies, failed ideology that the world has said no to. You know, you look at the socialist Marxist philosophies that some of these people are bringing, and it is opposite to the core tenets of America. It will only cause greater harm for families. It will only make us weaker. And that's not what we can have. We have got to have the strongest country to lift up our families, to protect our citizens. And that's what we've got to do.
1: Yeah. Hey, President Trump, tell us about any interactions you had with him or how his leadership is affecting the Congress right now.
2: Well, let me go back a couple of as a brand new guy, I had an opportunity to fly an Air Force One president. And that was a pretty special moment for me. It was during the Memphis Safe Task Force. So not in district for me, but I've been talking about, I sit on Homeland Security, and I've been talking about the Memphis Safe Task Force as a great example of the president's leadership, of Governor Lee in Tennessee, of his leadership, them working together to reduce crime across all metrics in Memphis to make that city safe and more prosperous. And it's a great outcome that can serve as a template for the rest of the country. I got to go to see the event that the president did a couple of months ago, and it was remarkable, supporting all of our law enforcement first responders. And after that event, I got to be on Air Force One with the president and fly back to D.C. And, you know, Mark, I've had a number of phone calls with him, and, you know, that got to be on Air Force One, which was a really fun moment for me. And he always asked about my family, how we're doing, and is so supportive, and is just a phenomenal leader.
1: Yeah. Well, that's great to hear. Hey, tell us about it. This can't be American tax money to the Taliban. Tell me that's not true.
2: So the House plans, as you know, I think, to vote on the National Security Department of State related programs this week, which oversees foreign aid. And this is it's something. So Tim Burchett out of Tennessee passed a bill last year to prevent this. This is money that is going via the United Nations, ends up being skimmed and taxed and taken by the Taliban. And we absolutely cannot have that. We've got to stop that. I don't want to see a single U.S. dollar going to the Taliban directly or indirectly. I served in the global war on terror. I served in Afghanistan, fought against that regime. And that is absolutely inexcusable. So we've got to work really hard to ensure that doesn't happen. I'm so glad that my friend and colleague, Tim Burchett, led on that a year ago before I was in Congress. And that got through the House. And so we've got to keep pushing on that to ensure that not a single dollar goes to the Taliban.
1: Wow. Unbelievable. Hey, so you're relatively new to Congress. When you got there, who was nicest to you? Who took you under their wings? Who was your biggest help there?
2: Well, I'll tell you, Mark, I mean, truly, everyone has been so helpful, from leadership to all of the members, truly all of the members of the freshman class here with me, who kind of pulled me in. I came in December in that special election, and they were kind enough to pull me in. But, you know, I try to build a lot of relationships and work with a whole lot of folks, both on Homeland Security and then Science, Space, and Technology, which is the other committee that I'm on. I'm in the Republican Study Committee that's chaired by August Pfluger out of Texas, who's great. August and I got to play in a baseball team this year. I grew up playing baseball, was in the congressional baseball game 2 weeks ago, and it was one of the absolute most fun things that I've gotten to do. But I built a lot of really strong relationships through that. And, you know, Mark, we won that 11-2, And I got to be in the game as a pinch runner a few times, scored two runs. And but I think being with our team and winning with the GOP against the Democrats in the Nats ballpark is something I'll never forget. I was able to have my young daughter with me in the outfield before the game, and we were able to run around. It was just a very special moment for me and my family. But it's also been an opportunity to build some additional strong relationships with all of those Republicans that play on the baseball team.
1: Oh, that's great. Hey, we're talking with Congressman Matt Van Epps. Hey, just tell me the SAVE Act. What chance do we have of getting this passed?
2: Well, you know, so we passed it out of the House twice. We voted for it twice, the Save America Act. And this is a, you know, this is a 90-10 issue in the country. I mean, this is something that we absolutely have got to continue to push forward. I fully support the Save America Act. My colleagues in the House do. The president, this is a top, if not the top, agenda item for the president. And so we've got to work. Senate's got to work to get this done. And so I'm hopeful that we'll have a pathway forward on that. This is the Save America Act is the bill that requires voter ID, that will require states to remove anyone that shouldn't be on the rolls if they're illegal or if they've passed away. It requires voter ID at the polling site. Very, very common sense. And we require IDs for 15 or 20 different things in our country, from buying alcohol to getting on a plane. And it's what we should do in our elections. And so we've passed this, voted on it twice in the House, and I fully support it, honored to support it, and we just got to get it done.
1: When Chuck Schumer, in that speech yesterday, when he said this will disenfranchise 20 million people, 20 million people won't be able to vote, what is he talking about?
2: No, there's a lot of misnomers out there, Mark, on this, and there are provisions in there. I think, you know, I've heard, well, the, you know, military won't be able, you know, to vote because of it. Women who change their names when they get married won't be able to. And that's just false. There are provisions in it to ensure that that everyone's able to vote. And look, and there's even a mechanism where you can sign an affidavit if you change your name and say, no, that's my, you know, that's my name. So this is the right thing. This is a 90-10 issue. This is a, you know, is common sense, straightforward. Kind of back to that, you know, the Democrats' crazy candidates they're putting up and Republicans' common sense. This is common sense. And this has a lot of support across the aisle, despite what the voting record might be. But there are people all across the country that know that this is the right thing to do, a common sense solution.
1: Yeah. Hey, you had any interaction with Hakeem Jeffries? He is the oddest looking guy on television. He looks like almost like a robot. But have you had to deal with him in any way?
2: No, I've not. I've seen him on the House floor, but I've not had any interactions through my committee work or anything else. And I can safely say that we see the world differently.
1: Yeah. But they say in the old days in Congress, once it was 5 o'clock, once the whistle blew, Democrats, Republicans, they all went and got a beer together. There's nothing like that anymore, is there?
2: Well, really, no. I think there is. I'm honored to be on something called the Four Country Caucus. And so this is a group of both Republicans and Democrats, all veterans. It's probably the closest thing to that old kind of notion. And we'll have speakers that come in the mornings for about once a month or so, and we all get together, and we do work collaboratively in that to advance veteran issues. So, matter of fact, my Honor Gold Star Families bill, there's a vote process in the Four Country Caucus. We sent our bill through. It's a blind vote. We got 100% of Republicans and 100% of Democrats in the Four Country Caucus to vote in favor of our Honor Gold Star Families Act. So that is an example of a bipartisan way that that a group is working for veterans.
1: Well, Congressman Matt Van Epps, you're doing great work. We're very proud of you, and we're very grateful to you. Keep it up, and thanks for being with us.
2: Thanks so much, Mark. Thanks for what you do. Honored to be here, and hope you have a great day.
1: All right. Thanks so much. You hear that? Thanks for what I do. What am I doing? I got the easy part. I just stand here and ask him questions. He does all the work answering, and I'm getting paid. He's not on this one. No, he's doing great work. We really appreciate it. And a nice guy, you can tell. He's like a genuine, honest, nice, wholesome guy. You don't see that much in Washington anymore. Hey, it's Mark Simone here for Sean. Thanks for listening. We really appreciate it. It's the Sean Hannity Show.
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0: Well, I'm afraid that's it for the Sean Hannity Show. I didn't expect to be here today. Linda, thanks for everything.
1: Oh, you're welcome. Thanks for coming in a pinch. We greatly appreciate you. You were awesome, as always.
0: I love it. Don't ever call me 1 hour before the show again like that.
1: I owe you big time, brother.
0: You too. I had a whole day planned, all kinds of
1: knowledge. I know it.
0: An honor to be here, and I'm glad that you're all listening. Thanks for being with us. It's the Sean Hannity Show.
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7: A high-stakes meeting at the White House. I'm Lisa LaSera, Fox News. As President Trump sits down with NATO Secretary General Mark Rutte.
8: I just want their loyalty. We don't need their money. We don't need anything. We have the most powerful military in the world by far. But I just want loyalty. You know, we're so loyal to them.
7: The president says NATO didn't do enough to aid with the Iran conflict, but Rutte, using charts, outlined the numbers, saying about 5,000 U.S. planes took off from bases in Europe during the conflict. The White House has formally asked for nearly $88 billion in defense spending, more mostly to replenish stockpiles after the conflict. A tense meeting this afternoon between the president and Senate Republicans, a shouting match breaking out between the president and Louisiana Senator Bill Cassidy after the president asked about the war package. Powers resolution, which passed in the Senate yesterday. Alabama Senator Tommy Tuberville defending the president's decision to not sign a housing bill until the Save America Act is passed.
9: He brought up all the situations to where we can get the Save America Act passed. And everywhere I go, everywhere all Republicans go across this country, and they're lying if they don't tell you it's not true, is Save America Act is the number one thing the people want. They want fair elections.
7: The Save America Act would call for a voter ID and proof of citizenship to cast a ballot. President Trump reacting after three New York City congressional candidates backed by Mayor Zoran Mamdani, a Democratic socialist, won their primaries last night, including Brad Lander, who ousted Dan Goldman.
8: I was very surprised to see, you know, because he's a pretty liberal guy. When they go more liberal than Dan Goldman, they're really into Never Never Land.
7: Goldman was one of the House members involved in one of the impeachment inquiries of the president during his first term. America is listening to Fox News.
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11: Good evening, I'm Tom Schumacher with WSAU News. A Western Wisconsin man is accused of repeated sexual assault against a child. Here's reporter Bob Haig with more.
12: Charges against 35-year-old Christopher Jensen of Menominee are filed in Pepin County, where the alleged assaults occurred. Jensen charged with 4 felonies, including repeated sexual assault of a child, child enticement, and possession of child pornography. According to a criminal complaint, the victim was 13 years old when the abuse began. The victim told police Jensen recorded one of the assaults on his phone. He's been released on a $20,000 cash bond and is due back in court next month.
11: In other news, U.S. crude oil prices are falling as shipping disruptions through the Strait of Hormuz begin to ease. West Texas Intermediate futures hit a session low, falling below $70 for the first time since March 2nd. International benchmark Brent crude futures for August fell to its lowest level since before the U.S. and Israeli strikes on Iran began. The dip in prices comes as President Trump called for the Department of Justice to probe into fuel prices and accused oil companies of gouging customers in a post on Truth Social early on Wednesday. And lastly, the U.S. Supreme Court is expected to issue several major rulings on Thursday. The justices set a self-imposed deadline to finish their work by the end of June, and there are decisions involving several high-profile cases yet to be released. They include transgender athlete bans, Trump's birthright citizenship order, his ability to fire federal officials, the counting of mail-in ballots that arrive after Election Day, campaign finance, and deportation protections, and more.
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13: Thunderstorms through the evening, then clearing out tonight. Otherwise, mostly cloudy skies with some spotty drizzle. Low 54 with light and variable winds. On Thursday, more clouds and sunshine with a chance of a brief shower or sprinkle. High 72 with a northeast wind of 5 to 10. For Thursday night, partly cloudy to clear. Low 52. Friday, partly cloudy and pleasant. High 75. Saturday, partly to mostly sunny. Small chance of storms at night, but most of the day looking great to start the weekend. High temperature up to 78 degrees. Sunday, scattered clouds turning more humid with a high up to 81. A chance of a shower or thunderstorm. Monday, partly to mostly sunny, hot and humid. High temperatures skyrocketing up to 90 degrees. Some storms possible Monday night into Tuesday. Tuesday, high 88, partly cloudy and muggy. I'm 9 Storm Track meteorologist Jackson Garlock on AM 550. 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
15: What's up, America? I am Rich Valdez. 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Filling in for the great one, Mark Levin, tonight. 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As some of you guys know me as Mr. Call Screener. I was Mr. Call Screener on this show for many years. And after that, I went on to do some more radio, and I've got a podcast called This is America with Rich Valdez. Make sure you check that out and subscribe to that. And I'm going to be keeping you company for the next 3 hours. Why? Because when you get a call from the great one, Mark Levin, and he says, Richie, I'm going to be in Israel, and I need you to fill in for me because there's a lot of stuff to talk about. And I say, you know what? Yes, sir. Yes, sir. I am here, ready, willing, and able, reporting for duty. So I am here. Now, check this out. There's a lot of things I want to get into, but I'm going to start with a little bit of gloating, right? Why? Well, because I warned you. I warned you about, I don't know, 6 years ago, 7 years ago, probably closer to seven. And we knew about this 15 years ago. What am I talking about? I'm talking about what's going on with all the craziness, the all-out craziness in New York City. 15 years since Occupy Wall Street and the radical all-out crazy left wing of the Democrat Party's stronger than ever, sadly, in New York City. Now, President Trump's done an amazing job. And but for the efforts of President Trump and the MAGA movement, some of us might not even be here to have this conversation tonight. But in those 15 years, they've gone from occupying a small park in New York City, Zuccotti Park, occupying Congress now, right? Occupying newsrooms. They're occupying classrooms. They are hell-bent on occupying the White House, and we're fighting that tooth and nail. And in New York, they're occupying City Hall, Gracie Mansion. Yeah, I would... To that I say, ay bendito, right? I'll give you the Yiddish translation. Mark Levin would say, oy vey. Now, what does this do for all of us as Americans? Well, it threatens the livelihood of free thinkers like you and me, right? You got to give props to those that have stood up and fought this, like El Trompito, Donaldus Magnus, the 45th and 47th president of these United States, the great one, Mark Levin, so many others that are out there, you know, beating the drum on a daily basis, fighting for this country, for what's good and holy. But that doesn't mean we don't take an L every now and again, right? So yeah, Nixon 5, we won, right? New York won something. But sadly, all of Mamdani's candidates, and that's Zora Mamdani, the mayor of New York City, all of his candidates, they took home that W last night. So I want to get into that. I'm going to take my time with it. We're going to have some fun tonight. We're going to talk about a lot of things, not all politics, but a whole lot of it. Because that's kind of what we do. We're going to talk about current events. We're going to talk about the culture. Maybe a dash of comedy, a dash of sofrito, as I like to say. But I want to talk about this because, you know, it was a couple of years ago on this program that I mentioned that the left hasn't fired a single shot, literally. Since then, they have, right? They've fired shots at a number of people. Some of them hit their targets, some of them didn't, lamentably. Things sometimes get worse before they get better. And right now we've got activists, right? Activists that embrace Soviet principles, the principles that gave rise to communist countries, to socialist governments. And these are the same ideas that succeed in teaching those principles to your students, right? In their classrooms. It's what they give and they offer the readers of their journalism. It's what they offer their constituents through various levels of government, right? Because they've tried to take over every level. The choice is clear to me, right? We must choose liberty. Libertad. It's inevitable that we do it because that's what the survival of this nation's all about, choosing liberty. This great nation continues when we make that choice. Now, it's true that it took them 100 years to get to this place. So what do? Well, obviously, we have to replace them. To resist, in my opinion, is to sacrifice greater than they do. But so many of these Americans on the left are willing to forego even having children because they've bought into the Marxist utopian fallacy about the environment and not bringing children into this world. Or they're such staunch adherents of abortion, they don't want to see more children in the world. So I have a question for you. Can you beat a political and ideological adversary without sacrificing more than they do? I don't know if there's a right or wrong to that, but it's something I want you to ponder.

Might have been this morning. I see so much and consume so many videos, my head spins. Harry Enten, the data analyst from CNN, he was talking about the popularity. And we'll get into that. I'll play the clip for you maybe when we come back from the break. But man, the fact that the DSA, the Democrat Socialists of America, the idea of free stuff is more popular than your establishment Democrats. So this is the issue we have, right? And such was the case in New York City last night with Darialisa Avila Chevalier. She's a New Yorker of Dominican descent, I believe. She was Mayor Zoran, I was going to call him moron, and that was by accident. Zoran Mamdani's candidate, who defeated the established incumbent for the congressional seat in New York 13, Adriano Espaillat. And the only reason I talk about this, because I was beating him up a couple of months ago, right? There was a whole bunch of people blowing up my phone on DMs and things like that, telling me about all the involvement that Mr. Espaillat allegedly had, or they were accusing him of, alleging that he was involved in moving around all this USAID money and moving it out of the country, saying it was for New York 13. Now, I don't know if that's accurate or inaccurate. I'm just telling you the experience that I had. And what I find remarkable is we keep falling into this place where it's a rock and a hard place, the lesser of two evils. And I've got to tell you, these are false equivalencies. They may be a reality in the moment, but we are building a future for ourselves where we're going to continue being faced with, well, there's no chance a Republican can get elected. So you've got Stalin, or you can have, Walter Mondale. And that's not even the case anymore, right? These aren't the options, right? When you're talking about somebody who's being accused of grift, somebody who has not opposed the radical left, and somebody who openly embraces the radical left, how much of a difference is there? So I think the people of New York City, and many of them, who came out to vote in this huge turnout, I think it was something like 63% turnout, these people are transplants. They're dedicated to this cause. These are people that are coming from other areas, people that are from Seattle, from Oregon, from, you know, those crazy lefty places. And they're saying, hey, New York is another crazy lefty place. Let's make it our new crazy lefty place. Why? Because they don't have kids. Why? Because their job is to be an activist. Meanwhile, conservatives, we say things like, oh, well, you know, I just want to mind my business, get my foot in the door of a big company, do X, Y, and Z, and live my life. I got to tell you, that comfort, that luxury is over. The only way you get to pursue that is if you move to, I don't know, let's say somewhere really nice in Florida. But if you want to stay in New York, this is a burning building. You've got two options in a burning building. Run for the exit or start throwing water on this thing. And that's where we are, because we're in bad shape, at least in New York. And we've known that, right? Listen, I'll say it again, that moment of gloating, right? I tried to warn you about AOC all out crazy. And we're going to get to her in a little bit. And I remember talking about this a long time ago, asking you, saying, hey, do you want to see an inauguration day where as far as the eye can see, all we have are politicians like AOC all out crazy, Bolshevik Bernard Sanders, Bernie Sanders, health care is a right, right? Remember him? Who else? Liz Warren. And now we got this new one, Graham Plattner. I mean, the list goes on. I'm just being generous here, cherry picking a few. This is all because the Fabian School of Socialism argued that the socialist takeover would come through institutions, not by revolution, like the Marxist adherents argued. And this is sadly true in America today. They were right. In fact, so many of them built protections for themselves in so many institutions like unions. Right? Labor unions. And I'm not taking shots at labor unions per se. I'm just saying that some of them wittingly, some of them unwittingly, have played this game. And then people, for a pension or a paycheck, they say, oh, look, I'm staying out of this. I can't get involved. I understand. People are going to look out for numero uno most times. But we've reached a place where there isn't any space left for us.

0: to look out for ourselves. We now have to look out for the next generation because we're already screwed, right? It's near impossible to try and raise a kid in New York City. So what do we do? Where do we go? We're going to continue. We're going to continue to get into this conversation because there's only one way to put out this fire. And I know it's easier said than done, but we have to replace them. We've got to raise, recruit, and become the teachers, the professors, the journalists, the radio hosts. You fill in the blank. The mayors. You've got to replace your school board. This is it. The time has come. Right? Reagan said it best. If not now, when? And if not you, who? Anyway, amigos, my name is Rich Valdez, Valdez with an S, at Rich Valdez on all of the social media. Feel free to give me a follow there. I'm filling in for the great one, Mark Levin, and we're coming right back.
1: Mark Levin.
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4: 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The markets finished the Wednesday session mixed. The Dow picked up 182 points, ending the day at 51,849. NASDAQ fell 110 points. S&P 500 was off by 7. Meanwhile, West Texas crude continued its pullback, down 4% at $70.34 a barrel. Bitcoin prices were in retreat once again, hitting its lowest levels since October of 2024. The crypto price fell just below $60,000 for the third time this year. It's feeling pressure from both the pullback in tech stocks recently and the bear market that cryptocurrency has been in for the last several months. Qualcomm has unveiled a CPU for data centers called the Dragonfly C1000. It also revealed that Meta will be the first customer when it starts production in 2028. Qualcomm said that this CPU was built for agentic AI while focusing on performance without using too much power. Qualcomm shares were still down 4% today on the news. And that's Your Money Now.
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1: 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But listen anyway. They know they're probably wrong. 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

0: All right, amigos, welcome back. Rich Valdez filling in for the great one. That's at Rich Valdez on all of the social media. And we're talking about the crazy that's going on. And listen, there's plenty of crazy to go around, right? I've got a lot to talk about. President Trump is scheduled to speak in a little bit. We're going to get into what he's talking about. We're also going to be talking about, some of the big topics in the country, like Iran, some speculation on Cuba. Lots. I got a lot of things up my sleeve over here. But I want to spend some time on this Democrat Socialists of America because I don't want anybody to be misled. I don't want anybody to think that this is some sort of fluke. That somehow, oh my gosh, how do they keep winning? How do they? No. They've already done the winning. Now, it's kind of like when you go to the doctor and they're like, you've got stage 2 cancer, right? This isn't, you didn't get cancer yesterday. This thing has been metastasizing for a long time. Now we can see it. And that's what's going on. And I hate to be that guy that, you know, breaks. I usually break my arm patting myself on the back, right? Today, I'm going to break my arm giving myself lashes because I didn't work hard enough, because I didn't do enough. Because I believe that this is one of those things we've got to leave it all in the field here, right? You have to. It's the only way this works. Some years ago, somebody very close to me told me that he went to drop off his kid at school, and he found out that the teacher, the principal, and some of the administrators, as well as the district superintendent, were all Levinites, constitutional conservatives. And he found out because they'd all mentioned Mark Levin's book at the time, American Marxism. That was here in New York, and that wasn't that long ago. Guess what? Here we are, and now people are embracing this idea. I heard Elon Musk. Elon, if you're listening, hold on, let's see. Is this thing on? Elon Musk, who I think is a patriot, who's someone that loves this country, has benefited greatly from this country. I heard Elon Musk the other day saying, I think it was at a Saudi Arabia business forum, that before too long, this was, you know, his reaction to a statement they made, a question they posed to him, that the United States would be so much, I'm going to say, in the positive when it comes to whether it's tariff income or the deals we're making for rare earth minerals, whatever and what have you, that we would be so cash rich that we would be in a position to handle the inevitable, which is that robots and AI are going to replace a whole lot of everything. And I didn't want to get into this right now, but I already did. I jumped the gun. So what happens then? And when he says what happens is that we're going to pay, what's that called? UBI, Universal Basic Income, to Americans. Now, I've heard other people speculate about this, saying that it's not going to be $2,000 or $3,000 a month. It's going to be something to the tune of a six-figure salary, because there'll be that much money available. And I'm thinking, good, I'm going to need that, because do you know how much it costs to buy a pound of beef lately? And I say all this in jest, but seriously, if Musk is saying that we're headed towards a socialist model, and the president is saying that we're going to use a sovereign wealth fund and we're making all of these moves, if that is the writing, I don't know if I'm right or wrong on this, but if that's the writing that's on the wall, then it makes all the sense in the world why people keep voting for the likes of AOC and Daria Lisa Avila Chevalier, the new AOC from Washington Heights. Makes all the sense in the world, because people, many people, not you, maybe not me, but a lot of people like to be lazy and they don't want to work. And if you tell them, hey, we'll give you $8,000 a month, $10,000 a month, $15,000 a month, whatever the number is, to stay home. Well, guess what? A lot of people like that. Now, likely, it's not going to be young people that get this money. It's going to be people 55 plus, because they're the ones that didn't embrace AI, that didn't embrace whatever and what have you. So, I don't know. We're going to talk about that. I see we got calls. We got calls from California, from Washington, from Brooklyn, New York. Shout out to Brooklyn. I was born in Brooklyn, by the way. Brooklyn Jewish Hospital. Now it's called Interfaith Medical Center, if it's still there. But we're going to get to your calls when we come back. We're also going to hear some clips from Daria Lisa Avila Chevalier, the new AOC from Washington Heights. Plus, then we're going to switch gears and talk about a lot of other interesting things that are going on in the news tonight. but I would be remiss if I didn't talk about those things. Anyway, the great one, Mark Levin, is in Israel. He is doing fine and dandy, and he'll be back before you know it. Keep it locked right here. I'm Rich Valdez, in for the great one.
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4: Good evening, I'm Tom Schumacher with WSAU News. A man accused of serial burglary in northern Wisconsin has been arrested in Fond du Lac County. Here's reporter Raymond Newport with more.
5: Deputies arrested 50-year-old Toby Mullins of Rib Lake this week. Mullins is suspected in a series of burglaries across the state, including in Iron, Sawyer, Price, Taylor, Ashland, and Winnebago counties. Deputies in Iron County say Mullins was breaking into cabins during the off-season and stealing property.
4: Meanwhile, tensions appear to be rising between President Donald Trump and some Senate Republicans as they had a closed-door meeting on Capitol Hill today. After exiting the meeting, Trump said he doesn't like a few people in the room, and Republican Senator Tim Sheehy said things inside the room were lively. At issue is Trump's stalled Save America Act. Trump was originally heading to the Capitol Sanctuary Hall for a ceremony to sign the bipartisan housing bill before the meeting. He abruptly canceled that this morning, saying he won't sign it until the Save America Act gets passed. Republican senators are reportedly not happy about Trump's decision, and they are too expressing frustration that they can't get the votes needed to get the act passed. The Texas Hill Country Summer Camp at the center of last year's deadly flooding has filed for bankruptcy. Court papers show that Camp Mystic has debts exceeding $10 million with assets less than $500,000. The owners of the All Girls Christian Retreat previously announced that they would not be open this summer while lawsuits and investigations play out. Meanwhile, a Republican congressman is suggesting the Trump administration create an ecosystem out of the algae-plagued reflecting pool. Tim Burchett addressed the current state of the landmark on Tuesday, and he initially told reporters, "It's algae, it's science, it's going to happen." However, he continued on to say he thinks it'd be cool if they just let it go and to create an ecosystem with fish and other marine life. His comments come as controversy stirs due to the reflecting pool turning green from algae bloom following new renovations. And lastly, the U.S. Senate has passed the War Powers Resolution on Iran. It marked the first time both chambers of Congress approved such a measure. The Senate on Tuesday approved the House-passed resolution, which seeks to end the conflict without Congress declaring war or authorizing the use of military force. The Senate vote was 50-48 with four Republicans, Lisa Murkowski of Alaska, Kentucky's Rand Paul, Susan Collins of Maine, and Bill Cassidy of Louisiana, joining the majority of Democrats. Now for your 9 News forecast. For the rest of tonight, we're expecting showers and thunderstorms likely before 10 p.m. and a slight chance of showers between 10 and 1 a.m. Some of the storms could be severe. Otherwise, a mostly cloudy evening with a low around 54. On Thursday, a 40% chance of showers and thunderstorms is likely. That'll happen mainly before 4 p.m. Otherwise, a partly sunny day with a high near 73. Thursday night, a 10% chance of showers and thunderstorms before 7 p.m. are likely. Otherwise, a partly cloudy evening with a low around 52. I'm Tom Schumacher on Central Wisconsin's only local news station, WSAU.
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16: Night for baseball as the Brewers conclude this three-game series and this six-game road trip through Atlanta. And now Cincinnati, the Brewers looking for a sweep of the Reds here tonight. 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Lane Grindle with you here tonight. The Brewers will hand the ball to Shane Drouin. Again, looking for a sweep of these Reds. Last night, a 2-0 shutout victory. They've allowed just one unearned run in the first two games of this series, and they've allowed just four hits and no walks over the course of this series. The Brewers last night clinched their ninth consecutive series win here in Cincinnati. Now they're going for the gravy here today. They'll try to do it against right-hander Rhett Lauder, who will take the ball for Terry Francona here tonight. Brewers finishing up the road trip, then heading home for their final off day of the quote-unquote first half of the season tomorrow before they have 18 games in 17 days, taking them into the All-Star break. We'll talk to Josh when we come back after this on the On Deck Show, built by Menards on the Brewers Radio Network.
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16: Next show, built by Menards. The Brewers and the Reds finishing up this three-game series here tonight. Josh Maurer, the Brewers have already won the series. What is it about the Brewers and the Reds that the Brewers always seem to have the upper hand?
22: Yeah, they do. And this week, Lane, the upper hand has been pitching.
16: Yeah.
22: I mean, think about what they've done over the first couple of nights of this series. We've talked a lot about what the Brandons have done with Woodruff and Sproat going back-to-back six innings, one hit, 10 strikeouts. But in total in this series, the Reds have one run and four hits. That's it, including what the bullpen has done. Four hits, no extra base hits. So the pitching has been about as good for a two-day stretch as you could ever remember seeing, and that's how you win the series.
16: It has been impressive, and I'll tell you, Josh, if you would have told somebody with like a blind taste test of like, this is the two games in Cincinnati, this is the way the Brewers pitched it, who started? People would have said, oh, Jacob Mizrowski and Kyle Harrison. No, it's Brandon Woodruff coming off the IL and Brandon Sproat. And as we said last night, don't let Brandon Sproat get hot. That could really change things for this Brewers rotation moving forward.
22: He's looked, I think, a lot more comfortable the last three outings. And you mentioned this last night, the little misleading what the line ended up looking like in his Cleveland start because he just made one mistake and then got injured. But I'm looking forward tonight to seeing what we're going to get from Shane Drouin, because now with Brandon Woodruff back, this is kind of an audition, you feel like, for Drouin to get to keep that spot in the rotation.
16: The Brewers in a preferable position of now having maybe one more guy in the rotation than they need if they stick with a five-man rotation, which Pat Murphy said they will do. So Gasser, Drouin, these guys will have big roles regardless moving forward for this Brewers team. 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
16: 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Murph, I'm not sure there's been too many games that you've probably seen in your career where back-to-back your pitching staff has done what it's done so far in this series.
28: Yeah, it's been incredible. Those two guys went out and happy for Sproder, you know, like just to find that confidence. He's had a couple good outings in a row. He threw the ball great last night. Not just good, he threw it great. Didn't really run out of gas in the sixth. His calf tightened up a little bit, and we got a little concerned. But, God, we want to get him out of there feeling great about himself. The the last couple times. He's been very, very good. That would be a big lift for us. And back it up with their, coming off the outing that Woody had. It was just great. Now we got to keep going. Our bullpen's a little bit beat up. We got the suspension of Abner being served tonight, so we're a little light in the bullpen. But we got to score some runs here tonight.
1: With Sproat, Murph, he's a young guy that is getting his feet wet, essentially, still in the big leagues. The belief you guys have shown in him and sticking with him, how much do you think that's helped him find his way through this?
28: Well, hopefully so. I mean, he's got such good stuff, and we're not going to just replace people. We don't have that type of experience, and we need these young guys to come through the way Miz and Harrison and Drone have come through. And Henderson, and we've got to have Sproter do the same thing, and he's showing signs of that. So that's been unbelievable.
1: Do you think he's found some things too, just in terms of how he wants to sequence and what he wants to lean on? The cutter's seemingly been a good pitch for him lately.
28: Yeah, it's first and foremost, it's strikes. You know, it's work quick, believe in yourself, and throw strikes with your stuff. And he was up to 99 last night. That's good enough stuff. You know, especially when you have the sweeper he does and the two-seamer he does and the cutter he does. So, you know, there's no reason for him not to have that belief. And it's him finding the zone, getting in a rhythm. Sanchez did a great job of them last night.
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1: This three-game series here tonight in Cincinnati. Rhett Lauder goes for the Reds. Shane Drouin goes for the Crew. And we continue our conversation with Brewers manager Pat Murphy. You said you want to see some runs. It's been a tough run-scoring environment, ironically, in this ballpark through the first couple of games. You're going to see Rhett Lauder tonight. What have you seen from him? He's a guy that's dealt with some injuries over the course of his career.
28: Yeah, I mean, he's a great prospect for them. We've seen him for a while in terms of following him in the minor leagues. He made his debut against us and did okay, and then went on to have some great outings after that. He's really capable. I mean, the guy's got a great arsenal. It's not just a heater. You know, he's got great off-speed stuff, a lot of spin, and this Reds lineup is like seventh or eighth in the big leagues versus left-handed pitching. So with Drone going, we're going to have our work cut out for us, and we need to score some runs.
1: How important has Drouin been just in the grand scheme of this season for you? He's been a Swiss Army knife of sorts.
28: He really has been. You know, you think of Priester last year, Drouin's kind of that guy. You know, we had Freddie and Woody going, like we have Miz and Harrison going, you know, and once Woody came back. But we had Priester was a guy who stepped up out of nowhere and just started winning games for us. And we're hoping that Shane can do the same thing. He's been very, very good in the pen and had some good starts for us. So hopefully that continues.
1: Murph, we appreciate it. Best of luck.
28: Thanks so much.
1: Matt Murphy with us here on the On Deck Show, built by Menards. 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
22: 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The Brewers lead now 6 games over second place St. Louis in the division. The Cubs, who won earlier today in Game 1 of a doubleheader, are back within 7 games. They're only 1 behind the Cardinals for that second-place spot. Central Standard's L-Flag Bourbon celebrates all those moments for every fan of our team while having a bit of fun with our neighbors to the south. Central Standard, crafted to gather. Moving along, update on Jared Koenig in the injury report. Yeah, it's been a popular topic on this injury report for a month now. 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Koenig expected to pitch one more time with AAA Nashville tonight. That would be his 11th relief appearance on this rehab assignment. He comes back from the elbow issue, and maybe, just maybe, he'll get activated for the home series against the Cubs. When we come back, we're going to catch up with a member of that Brewers bullpen that had a great save here in extra innings on Monday. The former Red, Joel Kuhnel, and a newcomer to the team, joins me next, and you'll meet him after this. 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
22: 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The Brewers try for the sweep of the Reds. And our pregame guest tonight at the save in Game 1 of this series, Joel Kuhnel, the former Red, back at Great American Ballpark. It's nice to see you in this park, Joel, wearing the Brewers colors.
15: Yeah, it's nice to see the Brewers, being at the Brewers in these, this ballpark. I always watch the Brewers come in here and always take care of business against the Reds. So, been two really good games, so it's hopefully we can get three.
22: Well, let me start with Monday night. You're getting the call that you're going to pitch the bottom of the 10th inning. And extra innings, we all know these days for a pitcher, it's as stressful as it gets. And this was the first time that you'd been back in this ballpark since you were a member of the Reds. So what were all the emotions that were going through your head?
15: Kind of some nostalgia because I was with the Reds, drafted by them, and was with them for so long that, you know, kind of cool. At the start of the game, kind of BP, stretch and all that, kind of took all the emotions in a little bit with being back. But when the game started, it was just about doing what I do and pitching.
22: And then you get two runs in the top of that 10th inning. So at least you know that you've got a little bit of cushion. But still, am I right? The extra inning situation these days is as stressful as it can be for a pitcher.
15: It's always stressful just because of the situation. Thankfully, our offense came through and we got a couple runs, so the runner on second base really didn't matter. It was just about getting the three outs.
22: Overall, since you've gotten to the Brewers, how's it been?
15: It's been awesome. You know, the clubhouse has been great. The guys have been awesome. I mean, it's been spectacular. It's been great baseball watching our hitters go at it. You know, starting pitching has been great. Bullpen has been great. It's just been, you know, a great feeling kind of thing to be joined into this club.
22: I always wonder when you have to come in midstream like you did, you know, it's early June and you join a new ball club in a bullpen where guys have relationships built and roles have been defined. What's it like to have to try to break in the middle of a season?
15: My biggest thing is because I have bounced around a little bit, so I've had to do this a lot, that it's just if you come in trying to be reserved and not yourself, they can see right through that. So it's just about kind of breaking the ice and kind of just getting that conversation with guys going, and then it's amazing how quick that everybody kind of jumps on and kind of figure out who you are kind of thing.
22: Joel Kuhnel, our guest here on the On Deck Show, built by Menards in Cincinnati. You had familiarity with the Brewers, but you never pitched in a major league game with the Brewers before. What was your time like before you got back here to the Brewers? What were the impressions that you had made with the way that they handled pitching?
15: That they actually cared. They weren't trying to change what I did. They just tried to enhance what I do well. Kind of think that was the biggest thing. And I've been with a couple organizations that wanted to change everything about me, kind of thing like that. But then if you start doing that, then you get away from what makes you a good pitcher.
22: Interesting. And so when you heard that the A's gave you a call and they said, hey, you're going to go to Milwaukee, what was the thought that came to your head?
15: Excited, because it was a great team of contenders with a bunch of guys. Wasn't a clubhouse that I was completely unfamiliar with, because I did know a bunch of the guys from my short stints up here. Yeah. But it was awesome. I was just ready to go.
22: For the Brewers fans that are seeing you pitch for the first time, tell us a little bit about Joel Kuhnel, the competitor, and what makes you tick.
15: I'm just a guy that likes to go out and just compete. I mean, that's really all there is to it. It's always waiting for a phone call in the bullpen. As soon as the phone rings and it's me, let's go.
22: I think this would be a fun way to finish it. So there's a lot of velocity on this pitching staff, and you're bringing some of it yourself now. When you join a staff that's got a McGill and a Uribe and, of course, Mizorowski, we can't forget about the Miz, everybody that's hitting triple digits on the radar gun, is it almost kind of like, hey, I step up my competition a little bit? Does it give you a little bit more impetus to throw harder?
15: Kind of, but also more so the fact of for me, if I try to start matching those numbers and start just absolutely letting it go, then I start losing control of where it is. So for me, it's much more of a balance thing and making sure that I can do it. It's awesome to see all that and then trying to compete to get to that. But at the same time, I'm not trying to go out there and throw as hard as I can every single pitch, because then it gets to a point and then I'll start making mistakes in the location of the pitches, and then it becomes a giant snowball effect.
22: Well, we always think about what it's like for the other team to see you guys coming in one after the other. Joel, it's been so fun to have you here so far. Thanks so much for your time.
15: No problem. Thank you.
22: We'll come back and get to the starting lineups for tonight's Game 3 as the Brewers try to complete the sweep of the Reds. This is the Brewers Radio Network.
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22: 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Christian Yelich had last night off. He's back in the leadoff spot as the DH for this one. Jackson Churio, the left fielder, is hitting second. And Bryce Terang, who's got four of the team's eight hits in the series, he's batting third and playing second. William Contreras does the catching. He's in the cleanup spot, and Jake Bowers coming off of that go-ahead RBI triple last night, batting fifth and playing first. Garrett Mitchell, the center fielder, is hitting sixth, and Sal Frelick in right field will start and bat seventh. Cooper Pratt, the shortstop, is hitting eighth, and David Hamilton is tonight's third baseman and number nine batter against Rhett Lauder, his fourth start back off the injured list. On the other side of the card, it's the Brewers lefty and rookie Shane Drouin getting ready to face the Reds. Blake Dunn is again in the leadoff spot. Tonight he is the left fielder. And Ellie De La Cruz, in his second game back off the IL, he'll bat second and play short. Dane Myers makes his first start of the series. The former Marlin in center field is batting third. And Sal Stewart, the rookie, is at third base. He's in the cleanup spot. Spencer Steer playing first base for this one and hitting fifth. Eugenio Suarez will be the DH. He's the number six batter. Noelvi Marte in right field bats seventh. Tyler Stevenson will do the catching and hit eighth. And Matt McLean is the second baseman. They'll round out the nine against Drouin. Tonight's umpire is presented by Cannon and Dunphy. Adam Hammery is behind home plate with the crew chief. Todd Tishner at first. Tyler Jones as second base, and Clint Vondrak is at third. Kennan and Dunphy, Milwaukee's premier personal injury attorneys with over $1 billion recovered. They're your advocates for justice, no matter the size of your case. Kennan and Dunphy, experience, results, justice. More from Lane Grindle right after these words. It's a great night here in Cincinnati, and the Brewers trying to sweep the Reds. 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
22: The Brewers have owned the Cincinnati Reds at Great American Ballpark for the better part of a decade, and now they have won the last nine consecutive series they played against the Reds here. Tonight, they'll try to make it a clean sweep in the first meetings of the season. Brewers and Reds Game 3 is coming up, and here comes the long-haired right-hander Rhett Lauder to lead Cincinnati out of the dugouts. We are wrapping up the on-deck show built by Menards, and let's take a drive around the league. 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Now, the Cubs won Game 1 of a doubleheader at Citi Field against the Mets today, 10-3. They scored the final 10 runs, and they have now won 8 of their last 11 ballgames. Game 2 of that doubleheader is going to begin at the same time we do here, with Shota Imanaga going opposite the lefty Sean Manaea. In that first game, Dansby Swanson hit a couple of homers, including a grand slam. He drove in 7 runs. And the Cubs scored 6 off of the great rookie pitcher for the Mets, Nolan McLean. Although it's not all good news today for Craig Counsell's bunch, they had to put 2 more starting pitchers onto the injured list. How about Ben Brown and Edward Cabrera, both on the IL in advance of that series coming up at American Family Field this weekend? So the Cubs are searching for answers in starting pitching. And again, with Shota throwing tonight, we won't see him in that series coming up in Milwaukee. You've got the Diamondbacks and Cardinals, Game 3 of a 4-game series starting at 6:45 Central. Matthew Liberatore goes for St. Louis. They have split the first couple of games of that series. And Seattle's taken a 1-0 lead in Pittsburgh. That game now in the top of the second inning. And a game that was started by Braxton Ashcraft for the Pirates. They lost the series opener last night. They've fallen on hard times. Now 10 games behind the Brewers and in fourth place in the division. 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Lauder, ready to go. Time to try to complete a sweep. Here's Lane Grindle.
7: All right. Thank you very much, Josh. This copyrighted broadcast is presented by Authority, the Milwaukee Brewers Baseball Club, and may not be reproduced or retransmitted in any form. The accounts and descriptions of this game may not be disseminated without the express written consent of the Milwaukee Brewers Baseball Club. Kind of a slow jam for Rhett Lauder to warm up to. It's warm-up music. You don't hear that every day. But we're all grooving and ready to go with Game 3 of this series. First pitch to Christian Yelich is a little bit high with a fastball at 93, and it's 1-0. So we are underway for Game 3 of this 3-game series. The Brewers trying to get greedy and sweep the Cincinnati Reds. 1-0 pitch. Yelich took outside with a sinker. It's 2 balls and no strikes. Got underway a minute late at 7-11, 79 degrees. Beautiful night here in the Natty, as they call it. The 2-0 pitch is fouled back and out of play. It's 2-1. First pitch of Brewers baseball brought to you by Carbless. Premium cocktails in a can. Stop at your local retailer and stock up for the game or for your next tailgate. Carbless, less is more. Yelich hitting .263, 5 home runs on the year. Takes a strike on the inside edge. It's 2-2. He is driven in 24. 0 for 4 in this series, and just 1 for his last 13 at the plate for Christian. Lauder looking in, working out of the windup and the 2-2 pitch.

0: at orthowisconsin.com. That is the first base runner in the first inning the Brewers have had on this road trip. Here's Jackson Churio. The pitch is a strike on the outside edge, and it's 0-1. They have been retired in order in every game of this road trip until now.
1: And in the homestand finale, too.
0: Against the Guardians, the 0-1 pitch is down and away. One ball and one strike. This is a series. Two games in, neither team has hit a home run. You just don't ever see that here in Cincinnati. Louder out of the stretch. The 1-1 pitch to Churio is a ground ball deep in the hole. Backhanded by De La Cruz. The throw to second is in time. On to first, not in time. Churio able to stay out of the double play. Was not hit. Well, it was hit very hard. 103, and it was backhanded by De La Cruz on a nice play. Made a good feed to second base, but Churio fast enough to stay out of the double play. So it's a fielder's choice for Jackson. 6-4 on the putout of Yelich at second base. And here's Bryce Terang. Quick trip around the bases presented by Giant Snacks. And tonight's contestant is Brian Schurman of Manawa, Wisconsin. Pitch misses to Terang, and it's one ball and no strikes. If the Brewers score in the first inning, Brian will win a $100 Quick Trip gift card, compliments of Giant Snacks and Quick Trip. Stop in and pick up Giant Sunflower Seeds and other Giant Snacks at your neighborhood Quick Trip. The 1-0 pitch, Terang, a high fly ball down the left field line, but twisting out of play, foul. Had home run distance off the bat of Bryce. It is one ball and one strike. Was telling you how rare it is to go through the first two games of a series here in Cincinnati and not have either team having hit a home run. The Brewers have just one homerless series at Great American Ballpark ever. That was a three-game series that they were swept in. Swing and a foul tip. In and out of the mitt of Stevenson. One ball and two strikes the count now on Bryce Terang. That was back in 2012. One ball and two strikes on Bryce Terang. Churio with good speed over at first, and Louder spins and throws to first, and diving back in there ahead of the throw is Jackson. Terang hitting 266, 11 home runs. He's driven in 47 on the year. One on and one away here in the first. Louder's pitch, swing and a miss. He got him with a really good changeup. Terang strikes out. And there's two away now, and it's going to be up to the cleanup hitter, William Contreras. Cleanup hitting home damage with Loyal Family, located in Muskego, serving southeastern Wisconsin and across the state. 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Louder's overall numbers not great. 3-4 with a 4.82 ERA coming into tonight. This one swung on and fouled back to a booth two over from us to our right. And out of play, 0-1 here on Contreras. 295 average, 7 home runs, 46 driven in, just 1-for-7 in this series. The 0-1. And this is a liner into left. That's going to drop in there for a base hit for Contreras. Churio goes station to second base. That was a changeup down and in, and William just muscled it into left field for his second hit of the series, and the Brewers have two on. Hit it off the very end of the bat, did Contreras. Two on and two away now for Jake Bowers. Adam Hamery calls our balls and strikes tonight. Crew chief Todd Titchener's at first base. Tyler Jones at second base. Clint Fondrak is over at third. Louder looks at second. First pitch to Bowers. They appeal to third. He went. Tried to check on a slider down and in. Couldn't hold back. It's 0-1. Blake Dunn in left field tonight. Dane Myers in center. Marte in right. Sal Stewart's over at third base. A 1 to Bowers. Missed outside. It's one ball and one strike. De La Cruz the shortstop. McLean over at second base. Steer at first. And Stevenson at catcher. This is a different looking defense when De La Cruz comes back.

0: Shifts everybody around just a little bit. 1-1, a swing and a miss at a sinker at 93. It's one ball and two strikes. De La Cruz was not active for game one on Monday night. Came back last night, went 0-for-3. And back in the lineup again here tonight. Hitting in the two spot and playing short once again. One ball and two strikes on Bowers. Louder's pitch. He is a called third strike. Slider clipped the outside corner. Bowers strikes out, and the Brewers, despite a couple of base runners, strand a pair in the top of the first. We go to the bottom of one. It's the Brewers, nothing in the Reds, coming up on the Brewers Radio Network, presented by American Family Insurance.
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0: No score as we go to the bottom of the first inning here in Cincinnati. Brewers and Reds. Shane Drouin making his sixth start of the year. Facing a Reds lineup that has been befuddled by Brewers pitching so far. The first two games of this series, Brewers have given up zero earned runs, no walks, just four hits. First pitch to Blake Dunn is a little bit low. It's one ball and no strikes. Reds offense has been dormant in this series so far. 1-0 pitch is a fly ball foul and out of play down the right field line. It's 1-1. Brewers baseball being brought to you by Miller Lite, the original light beer with great taste, only 96 calories. It's Miller time. Drouin's 1-1 pitch. Dunn took just a touch outside of the fastball at 95. It's two balls and one strike. That one didn't miss by much, but it was a little bit wide. Here's the 2-1 pitch. Fly ball fouling out of play. First base side. It is even now, 2-2. Drouin's been really good this year for the Brewers in a variety of roles. Here's a ground ball foul up the third baseline. Stays at two balls and two strikes. ERA 3.40. 3-2 record. Brewers have really liked what they've seen from him in relief this year. He has been an ace reliever for them at times. Was forced into this rotation just because of all the injuries the Brewers have dealt with. Was pretty good his last time out against Cleveland. Gave up that solo home run to David Fry, but that was it. 2-2 pitch. Swing and a miss. He struck him out with a slider. And he strikes out Blake Dunn to open up the bottom of the first inning. An ortho ASAP strikeout. And that gets Ellie De La Cruz to the plate for Cincinnati. He's had a lot of success with his fastball against right-handed hitters, which has made him a versatile pitcher, not just a left-on-left guy. Pitch to De La Cruz, missed with a curveball. It's one ball and no strikes. In fact, right-handed hitters just 2-for-26 against Drouin's heater this year. 1-0 pitch, and he drops a curveball in there for a strike. It's 1-1. And he's been good with his slider in on right-handed hitters as well. 1-1 pitch. That missed down and away with a sinker. It's 2-1. All of his stuff moves a lot. This is a kid Pat Murphy really likes. He is a competitor. Throwing's 2-1 pitch. He is in there with a strike on a fastball at 96. And it's 2-2. Two-two pitch. Bouncer to third. Big hop for Hamilton. Sets his feet. Throws low, but dug out of there by Bowers. And De La Cruz is retired. There are two away now for Dane Myers. 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Game day mess? We've got it covered from first pitch to final inning. Keep your ride looking majorly clean at Tsunami Express Car Wash, the official car wash of the Milwaukee Brewers. Here is Myers, hitting 267 on the year, three home runs, 13 driven in. Swings on the first pitch and fouls it back to the net. It's 0-1. Brewers defensively, left, right in the outfield, Churio, Mitchell, Frelick. Just told you about Hamilton getting checked up on over at third base. Pratt, the shortstop, Terang up the middle with him at second. Bowers at first, and Contreras does the catching of Drouin, who misses low with a sinker. It's one ball and one strike. Myers, the former Marlin, 1-for-2 in the series. Right-handed hitter for Drouin to try and attack here. The 1-1, and he missed down and in with a slider. It's two balls and one strike. Two-one. That missed down and in with a curveball. And it is 3-1 on Myers. You have Sal Stewart in the on-deck circle for Cincinnati. A 0-0 ball game just getting underway here in Cincinnati. Drouin's 3-1 pitch. That's a strike at the knees. Myers not so sure. Looks back at Adam Hamery for an explanation. It did. It clipped the very bottom of the strike zone with a sinker. Very good pitch from Shane Drouin. Drouin with a long hold, and now here's the 3-2 pitch. And he missed up and away. He walked him. So a two-out walk to Myers. And the Reds have themselves a base runner here. As the first walk the Brewers have issued all series. Not just Woodruff and Sproat, but even the relievers. And that's how lean it's been for the Reds offensively through the first two games of this series. So here's Sal Stewart. Drouin looks at first, now brings home the pitch and drops one in there with a sinker for a strike. It's 0-1. Brewers 48-29 overall on the year. Trying to get to a high water mark of 20 games above 500 tonight. A one and a check swing. Did he go? They appeal to first. He did not, says Todd Titchener. One ball and one strike here on Stewart. Leaning on that curveball a little bit to these right-handed hitters in this first inning is Drouin. Looks at first, and now the pitch. A swing and a miss. Heated him up with a 96-mile-an-hour fastball at the top rail. Stewart came up empty. It's one ball and two strikes. Myers doesn't look very comfortable over at first, trying to get his lead against Drouin. He's taking a step back towards the bag when Drouin's bringing the pitch home. Myers is a guy that can run a little bit. The pitch is a called third strike. A fastball at 96 at the knees. And Shane Drouin with a couple of strikeouts in a scoreless bottom of the first. We go to the second inning. 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
0: We go to the top of the second inning. No score, Brewers and Reds. Garrett Mitchell to lead things off for the Brewers. Brewers had a couple of base runners in the first inning, but nothing to show for it. Lauder's first pitch to Garrett Mitchell. He's in there for a strike, and it's 0-1. Lauder needed 19 pitches to get himself through that first inning. Out of the windup, the pitch, and that missed inside. It's one ball and one strike on Mitchell, hitting 245, five home runs, 34 driven in on the year. For Garrett, the 1-1. And a liner into left center field. That's going to get down. Couple of hops out to the center fielder, Dane Myers, who cuts it off. Mitchell with a solid single to lead off the top of the second inning. That is the third base runner for the Brewers tonight. And each of the first two innings against Lauder, they've been able to get their leadoff man aboard. Nice short swing for Garrett Mitchell on a changeup that was away, and he just stayed on it and poked that ball into left center. So here's Sal Frelick. The pitch from Lauder popped up. Foul back behind home plate and out of play. It's 0-1 on Sal. 232 average, three home runs, 29 driven in. He's had a good month of June. Trying to keep that momentum rolling here. We are almost to July, which is so hard to believe. The 0-1. That missed low. One ball and one strike. Remember, we were just in Houston at the end of May, Josh, talking about who was going to be the NL pitcher of the month, Christopher Sanchez or Jacob Mizrowski. And it is June 24th already. The 1-1, swing and a foul off the gear of Stevenson. One ball and two strikes. We're going to play this game, have an off day tomorrow, and really just have a few days remaining in this month.
11: Brewers very played 21 games in June. That right flew.
0: 1-2 is down and in. Two balls and two strikes. And then you think about the fact that after the off day tomorrow, they're going to have 18 and 17. They're in the midst of 27 out of 27, with tomorrow being the one off day, but they'll have that doubleheader in St. Louis. This is going to be a stretch for this team. Brewers have positioned themselves perfectly to this point in the season. A toss to first, and back in time is Mitchell. Disengagement used by Lauder. But it's going to take some depth. It's going to take some toughness. Probably an energy drink or two to get this team through this stretch that's coming up. No doubt about that. There goes the runner. 2-2 pitch is popped up. This one on the infield, it's the second baseman McLean now giving way to De La Cruz with his feet on the infield grass, makes the catch in front of the second base bag. And that is the first out of the inning. Mitchell retreats back to the first base bag, and that'll get Cooper Pratt to the plate. He has afforded himself really well through his first eight games as a big leaguer. 304 average, no home runs, couple of RBIs. He's been a menace on the base paths. First offering to him is a swing and a miss. He went after a slider off the plate away. It's 0-1.
11: I think the biggest thing about this stretch here for the 3 weeks or so leading into the All-Star break is they're almost all divisional games. Those seem to matter a lot more.
0: The Brewers have done a good job in divisional games in the Pat Murphy era specifically. Pitch missed inside with a slider, and it's 1-1. And the Reds not so much this year.
11: No.
0: 2-15 playing NL Central foes for Cincinnati this year. The 1-1 to Pratt. There goes the runner. And he will chop one right back to the pitcher, Lauder. Runs towards the bag and flips it to first to take care of Pratt. Mitchell goes to second on the play. And there's two away now for David Hamilton. Hamilton, the nine-hole hitter for the Brewers, hitting .233 with three home runs and 12 driven in on the year for David Hamilton. So a runner in scoring position here for the Brewers. They've had a runner in scoring position for each of the first two innings of this game. And Hamilton rolls one foul, first base side. It's 0-1. Brewers just 10 for their last 57 coming into tonight with runners in scoring position. That goes back to last Thursday. That's a six-game stretch. And five of those 10 came in the second inning of that Sunday game in Atlanta in terms of hits. 0-1, Hamilton. Lynch has had a sinker that's through there for a strike at 94, and he's behind 0-2. Brewers trying to do something with this leadoff single from Mitchell. They're going to need a clutch two-out hit from someone, and preferably Hamilton right here. The 0-2 pitch is down low with a changeup. It is 1-2. Yelich in the top of the order looms for the Brewers here. Top of the second inning, no score. On a beautiful night here in southern Ohio, just across the Ohio River from the state of Kentucky. 1-2 pitch and a swing and a miss. He chased a fastball off the plate away at 94. And after the leadoff single from Mitchell, Brewers unable to move him around. Brewers strand another runner. We go to the bottom of two. 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
0: We go to the bottom of the second inning here in Cincinnati. It's a 0-0 ball game between the Brewers and the Reds. Spencer Steer leads things off for the Reds. It'll be Steer, Suarez, and Marte. Shane Drouin brings home the first pitch. It's in there for a strike, and it's 0-1. He threw 21 pitches in the first inning. Did Drouin work around that two-out walk that he issued to Dane Myers and struck out Sal Stewart. In fact, he struck out a pair in the first inning. Drouin's 0-1 pitch. He is a ground ball right side. That's going to get through and into right field. It's a base hit for Spencer Steer. Leadoff man aboard for the Reds. I'm going to say something that This feels like a very offensive game so far.
11: Yeah.
0: And a lot of base runners. We didn't have any base runners, it felt like, in the first two games of this series. Leadoff singles. It's like we're back in Vegas. Here's Eugenio Suarez. Careful now. Don't wish that upon anybody. The pitch is a strike at the knees, and it's 0-1. Suarez hitting 201, 7 home runs, 25 driven in. Suarez thinks this is low. I think he's right. Here it comes, and it is a ball.
17: Pitches the ball. Cincinnati is remaining.
0: Challenge is brought to you by Pella Windows and Doors of Wisconsin. A good challenge by Eugenio Suarez. Makes it one ball and no strikes on the Reds third baseman, who is not the third baseman tonight. He's the DH. And he swings on this one. Pops it up. First base side. Foul territory. It'll get out of play. Bowers gave it a look over there. It's 1-1 on Suarez. Suarez was a huge topic of conversation about a year ago at this time. Everybody wanted to know where he was going to end up at the trade deadline. He was with the Arizona Diamondbacks. Of course, he ended up getting traded to the Seattle Mariners, where he had played when he left Seattle, or Cincinnati, rather, the first time. 1-1 is outside. Two balls and one strike. And then signed with the Reds in the offseason, back in a place he spent a lot of years here in Cincinnati. 2-1 is popped up, back of first base into shallow right. That's going to drop in there fair and roll actually out of play. And it'll be an automatic double for Suarez. Well, that was interesting. It hit just fair, just a total bloop on a curveball that got in on the hands of Suarez. He popped it up, but into no man's land, and it hit in fair territory just inside the paint, and then literally kicked a 90-degree angle right and into the stands. I don't know if I've ever seen that, where it had that kind of English on it on a pop-up. But we've got second and third and nobody out. First pitch to Noelvi Marte is down in the dirt, blocked by Contreras up the first baseline. Everybody stays put, one ball and no strikes.
11: Lane, this is truly the Reds' first actual rally of the series.
0: Yeah, that's their first extra base hit, and it comes like that of this series. The 1-0 pitch is in there for a strike, and it's 1-1. They finally get an extra base hit in game three, and it was a 68-mile-per-hour exit velocity pop-up. Here's the one to Marte. The 1-1, rather, to Marte. Misses a little low with a sinker. Goes to two balls and one strike. That might have been a strike, actually. Contreras probably could have thought about challenging it. He did not. It was a borderline pitch. Here's the 2-1. And got a piece of it and fouled it straight down into the dirt. Slider, count as even at two balls and two strikes. You don't need me to tell you that Shane Groen could really use a punch out here. And Marte's a guy that has punched out a lot in this series. 0-for-6 in the series with four strikeouts. Groen would love to make it five strikeouts in this series right here. You are facing the bottom third of the order now. If you're drawing, trying to work around this trouble. 2-2 pitch. Swung on and fouled back our way and out of play. Stays at 2-2. You've got Tyler Stevenson in the on-deck circle, who swung it better than maybe anybody on Monday night against Woodruff. Drawing's 2-2 pitch. He is popped up, fouling out of play first base side. It'll stay at 2-2. Marte battling here and making Drouin really work. He's got second and third and nobody out. Neither ball this inning hit hard at all. Just well-placed contact for the Reds. Drouin's 2-2 pitch. And he got him looking. A sinker at 96. on the inside edge, and that is a huge ortho ASAP strikeout for Shane Drolin. One away. That is his third strikeout of the night. And now he'll face Tyler Stevenson with second and third in the infield coming halfway for the crew. Stevenson hitting 213, six home runs, 22 driven in. Drolin kicks, delivers, and Stevenson took outside. It's 1-0. Baseball and Usinger bratwurst, nothing better unless it's maybe a Usinger's brat served with Pine River cheese spreads like the spicy beer. Maybe chased with a giant bowl of Cedar Crest ice cream. What's your favorite flavor of Cedar Crest? Think about it. 1-0. That misses low with a slider. Two balls and no strikes on Stevenson. There's so many great flavors that Cedar Crest has to offer. I constantly tell you some of my favorites. Sometimes it's good to just go with vanilla, though. 2-0. Stevenson took low. It's three balls and no strikes.
11: This kind of feels like a pitch around.
0: Yeah, I think you would be okay with putting him at first and set up a potential double play opportunity against Matt McClain, who's in the on-deck circle. Drolin kicks and delivers the 3-0. That's in there for a strike, and it's 3-1. Stevenson 1-for-3 in the series. This is a 0-0 ball game, bottom of the second inning, but Drolin has some work to do to get out of it. Second and third for the Reds and one away. The 3-1 and rolls one foul up the third baseline. Count is full. It's 3-2. So tried to see if Stevenson would chase early. Now he's got himself back into the count. See if Drolin comes right at him again. That was curveball right down the middle on 3-1. Stevenson probably would love to see that pitch again. Drolin looks in. 3-2 pitch. And missed low. Sinker at 94. And the bases are loaded. Stevenson works the walk. Now there's no margin for error. If you're Shane Drolin, we'll have a mound visit here by Chris Hook and William Contreras. Trips to the mound brought to you by Pottawatomie Sportsbook with wall-to-wall screens, elite dining, and over 95 kiosks. It's a fan's dream. Pottawatomie Sportsbook, become a legend. We haven't had any of these, it feels like, over the course of the first two games of this series because of how great and dominant the Brewers starters have been, and frankly, their bullpen, too. Chris Hook with some words of wisdom here for Drolin. The goal here is to get McClain to hit a ground ball at an infielder. That is the preferred outcome in this at bat. He is the number nine hitter. He has had his struggles at the plate. You also have a scuffling Blake Dunn two up after him. But again, there's nowhere to put McClain. You've got Steer at third, Suarez at second, and Stevenson just drew the one-out walk. This would be some kind of Houdini act if Drolin could get out of it. First offering to McClain is in there with a curveball for a strike. It's 0-1. He has really leaned on that curveball at times here tonight. He has thrown eight of those already in this game. It's just the second inning. The 0-1 pitch is chopped foul at the plate. And he's got him behind 0-2. Well, nothing wrong with a strikeout if you can get it.
11: And you mentioned they love a double play chance. Those middle infielders backed up completely from where they were with Stevenson up.
0: McClain's 11th plate appearance with the bases loaded this year. He's gone 2-for-8. With a double, a pair of walks, and a strikeout. 0-2 pitch, and they appeal to first. He didn't go. Fastball at 95. He was able to check in time, according to Todd Titchener, the crew chief over at first base. Get a look at the replay of it. I don't know. Always some discretion. 1-2 pitch. lifted in the air, shallow right field. This is not deep. Terang going out. He's going to make the catch on his back foot. There will be no attempt to tag for Steer. And that is a big second out for Drouin. Really thought Terang might get out of the way and let Frelick catch it, just in case Steer tried to do something with Frelick coming in. But Steer was wise enough not to try at all.
11: I wonder if Bryce did that because he wanted.
0: He was trying to bait him into
11: see if
0: tagging.
11: He would tag.
0: Here's Blake Dunn. First offering from Drouin. He is a strike, and it's 0-1. This is still the hardest out to get, this final out. But, man, would this be something for Drouin if he can get out of it. Dunn is 0-4 with the bases loaded so far this year and one strikeout. Drouin's 0-1. Swung on and fouled down into the dirt, and it's 0-2. And I will tell you, for a team that has just had almost no pulse offensively in the first two games of this series, Josh, if the Brewers get out of this, how defeating would that feel for the Cincinnati Reds?
11: Totally, Lane. I think, I know we're in the second inning. This feels like this could be almost a game-defining at-bat.
0: No balls and two strikes on Dunn. Drouin looks in, kicks, and delivers. And he got him looking. A sinker at 96. It will be challenged. And he nailed the bottom of the strike zone. This is going to be upheld. Boom.
17: Call's confirmed. Pitch is a strike. The batter is out. Cincinnati has one challenge remaining.
0: Shane Drouin with a brilliant effort in that second inning. Had second and third, nobody out. Had bases loaded, one out. And he got out of it. No damage done. A huge ortho ASAP strikeout. And maybe the inning of his Brewers career right there from Shane Drouin so far. We go to the third. No score on the Brewers Radio Network, presented by American Family Insurance.
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0: Third, here's Josh Maurer.
11: Thank you, Lane. And Christian Yelich takes a strike from Rhett Lauder. How about that escape act from Shane Drouin? As Lane said, second and third, nobody out, but no runs. The 0-1. Yelich swings over top of a slider, 0-2. Lena erroneously told you that Christian walked to lead off the ballgame. 0-2 pitch, swing and a miss. Struck him out on three pitches. 93-mile-an-hour sinker out away from him. Good morning, good afternoon, good night. That's the fourth strikeout for Rhett Lauder of the 10 batters that he's faced. That'll bring up Churio. Anyway, there was a later clarification. Apparently on that 3-2 pitch in the first, Yelich was actually hit by the pitch. Brought to you by Habish, Habish, and Rotier.
0: Apparently.
11: Pitch to Churio. Chop to third and over the leaping Sal Stewart into left field. A Baltimore chop and a base hit for Jackson. hit it into that compacted dirt that's right out in front of home plate, and it skipped right up over the third baseman. So one out single for Churio, and that brings up Bryce Durang. You know why that's important? Because Habish and Vertier injured in an accident. The right call is Habish with 13 offices across the state. They're the hometown firm, Wisconsinites Trust. Durang swings and fouls one straight back. Had a good rip. Habish and Vertier, national reputation, hometown service. They sponsor all our hit by pitches. We just didn't know that one happened. No score in the third. Terang struck out his first time, and he lifts a foul into the seats down the left field line. You said it earlier. It feels like we're watching an offensive bonanza thus far compared to what we saw on Monday and Tuesday. We've already got five combined hits. The Brewers have won every inning. Runner at first in the 0-2. Flied into center field. He'll play for Dane Myers. Hardly has to move. Now back to his right a few steps. Myers makes the catch, and that's out number two.
0: Yeah, Josh, we showed up tonight, and a 0-0 slugfest broke out.
11: It's kind of what it feels like. We have not yet in this series had a run score before the sixth inning. Brewers got one in the sixth yesterday.
0: How about this? The Reds have stranded four runners in the first two innings. That's more than they stranded in the first two games.
11: Sounds about right. Now Contreras takes outside from Louder, ball one. Third inning brought to you by Citgo. Whether you're crossing the state line or just going cross town, Club Citgo can save you money on every fill-up along the way. Like 3 cents off every gallon every day. When you start with Citgo, you're good to go. Williams singled his first time. Runner at first is Churio in the pitch. Fly to deep center field. Myers turning and going back. Myers back to the wall, leaps up. The ball hits up and goes over the fence. It's a two-run home run. And it may have hit off of Dane Myers, the center fielder. Brewers lead it 2-0 in the third. A center field home run by William, I think, off the Reds center fielder. Wow. And Contreras now has hit both of the Brewers' home runs that they have on this road trip. It's number 8 on the year for the Brewers' catcher. Hit a 91-mile-an-hour fastball. No, it didn't hit off the center fielder. It hit off the top of the yellow line and bounced over. It hit right past where Dane Myers' lunging glove had landed, so it didn't hit any Reds leather. It was just a doink shot off the yellow and out into center field for the home run that makes it 2-0 Brewers with two out here in the third inning. William Contreras.
0: He's had a good road trip, 9 for 22 on the trip now, and as you said just a moment ago, both of the home runs.
11: Now it's 1-1 on Jake Bowers. Two out, base is clear. Louder with a 1-1. Chopped foul very softly, 1-2. 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Yeah, the other one was that three-run homer Sunday in Atlanta. The 1-2, Bowers takes just outside with a slider. Two balls and two strikes. Jake struck out looking in the first. That home run in Atlanta capped an 8-run second inning. The 2-2. Lifted foul left side out of play. And Bowers battles. Stays alive at 2-2. 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High, deep drive. Watch this baby in right field. Way, way back. Way, way gone, Jake Bowers. That ball left vapor trails. Back-to-back jacks for the Brewers with two out in the third inning. They've got a 3-0 lead in Cincinnati. Whoa, what a blast for Mr. Bowers, who connects on his 14th of the season.
0: 428 feet, Josh, for Jake Bowers. It got out of here in a hurry. That was a barrel.
11: They don't go much further in right field here in this ballpark. That went about three-quarters of the way up all those seats. Garrett Mitchell now takes a strike at the knees, 0-1.
0: They go any further than that, they're in the Ohio River.
11: No kidding. Back-to-back home runs after the Brewers had one home run the whole trip. Go figure. 0-1 to Mitchell, down and in, 1-1, a 3-0 lead. And another home run presented by Orthopedic Associates of Wisconsin.
0: First time the Brewers have gone back-to-back this year.
11: Now that's hard to believe.
0: Mm-hmm.
11: The 1-1 to Garrett. Swing and a miss at a changeup from Lauder, 1-2. Garrett singled last inning. You mentioned it. It was a slugfest. You just said it before we actually knew it.
0: It was about to break out. We knew it. How defeating is this, though, for Cincinnati?
11: Mitchell takes up and away on a sinker, and it's 2-2.
0: They had everything set up in the bottom of the second inning. Drouin gets out of it, and now the Brewers come out. And it's not an error, but it's almost like the Reds committed an offensive error. Now the Brewers are taking advantage of it, right?
11: And the pitch is down and into Mitchell. He's worked a full count. Yep.
0: They get you on the mat. They do not let you back up. That's just how this team has operated under Pat Murphy for 3 years.
11: Let's see if they can keep the two-out rally going. Mitchell waiting in the 3-2 pitch. Inside, he walked him. Comes from behind in the count. Ultimately, to take ball four does Garrett. He's aboard for the second time. So, you've got three straight that have reached after two were out. Home run Contreras, home run Bowers. Walk to Mitchell presented by Ortho ASAP. And that's going to send the acting pitching coach, Matt Tracy, out to the mound to visit with Rhett Lauder. And while they chat on the mound, let's pause 10 seconds for station identification on the Brewers Radio Network.
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11: Josh Mauer, Lane Grindle, Kent Sommerfeld at Great American Ballpark. Brewers trying to sweep the Reds. And they've got a 3-0 third inning lead with Sal Frelick coming to the plate. Garrett Mitchell at first base. Threat to run. And now Lauder ready to go against Sal. First pitch inside corner, called a strike. Well, the Brewers had scored a total of four runs in the two wins on Monday and Tuesday. The aggregate score was 4-1. They've got three runs this inning. Frelick pops it up on the infield left side. It would be a play for the third baseman, Sal Stewart, on the dirt. About 10 steps from third base, Stewart makes the catch, and that retires the side. But how about the two-out thunder? William Contreras doinks one off the top of the wall and over. And then Jake Bowers hits a baseball about as far as he can. Back-to-back home runs. 3-0 Milwaukee to the bottom of the third on the Brewers Radio Network, presented by American Family Insurance.
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